0: Hey, listen, first of all, this show is fantastic. It is so nice on the weekend, kind of have a little bit more of a conversation.
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3: Thank

Well, that's what we're doing, having a conversation on the weekends. Glad to have you with us on News Radio KLBJ. I'm Kenny Rahmeyer, live and local for you this evening, as we're going to spend a little bit more time talking about artificial intelligence. Look, if you don't want to hear about this stuff, come on, you got to get in the game here. So much going on with this. I'm going to try to keep it conversational, not get too deep. It's very complex, very complicated. If you really want to get into it, I'm not going to do that. We're going to start this hour talking about these data centers. Want to get into some of the other just overwhelming amounts of AI news just in this past week or so and coming up in the week ahead. Data centers. You hear so much about these. What are they? They are really the critical computing infrastructure. All these server racks, all the storage, the networking hardware. All about processing, storing, and distributing all the computer data that we use every day. We rely on this stuff day in and day out in so many ways. Cloud computing, e-commerce, digital banking, telecommunications. It's everything. And AI, obviously, is driving this. These machine learning models that you've heard a lot about. Many of you probably using them. And these data centers, controversial, but beneficial at the same time. And that's one of the reasons to bring this up. It was just this last week, the New York legislature has moved to ban new data center construction. These municipalities, these cities that are taking this kind of an approach, you can't strangle, you can't kind of crimp the hose on progress on this AI revolution. You just can't do that for our national security, for the benefit, the tremendous promise of all this AI technology. It's just unbelievable. I could go on and on. Everyday citizens, we benefit with your streaming stuff, right? You've got some of these software as a service products that you probably use, digital healthcare records, a lot of remote work tools that you benefit from. These data center construction projects represent billions of dollars in capital investment in municipal economies. They expand local tax bases, fund public schools, civic infrastructure, a lot of jobs, specialized engineering, construction, operational jobs. Are there downsides? Yeah. The resource consumption. National Bureau of Economic Research says these data centers in the United States consume approximately 250 terawatt hours. I don't want to get in the weeds on this. That's 5 to 6% of total U.S. power generation. In the grand scheme of things, is it that much? Data centers projected to drive more than half of the entire increase in U.S. electricity demand over the next 4 years. Obviously, it's going to put a lot of demand on the utility grids. Reliability, the rates that we're going to pay, all that stuff comes into play here. I continue to believe having the big companies, the hyperscalers, if that's Google, if that's Microsoft, Amazon, all the rest, you're putting these hundreds of millions of dollars into this stuff. They've got to build these so that they're self-sustaining. So they've got to come up with the infrastructure, water, electricity, keep it so it's not to the detriment of the local taxpayers or the local ratepayers. There's got to be a way to do that. The electricity consumption, the water consumption, all those things got to play into it. And one of the reasons I mention all this, the Austin metropolitan area, Central Texas for that matter, one of the primary destinations for these huge hyperscale enterprise infrastructure projects. There are currently nearly 70 data center projects actively operating, under construction, or formally planned just here in the Central Texas region. Meta, Google, Apple, just some of the big companies here. And I said we're number two, Texas, number two.
second largest data center market. Northern Virginia is number one. There are 2,800 fully operational facility-level data centers all around the country, according to my research. And then there's about double that number of more smaller localized facilities in various municipalities and cities and in rural areas where some of these things are popping up. So how do you balance the opposition versus the strategic intent, the intent to try to keep progress going? The studies are all over the place in terms of the amount of water usage, the amount of electricity usage. It's again, I don't want to, you'll glaze over your ears if I start throwing out all these stats. I'll try and compare the number of gallons of water and how that relates to a town of 10,000 residents, of 50,000 residents and all that. It's huge. And there's definitely an impact. The state level lawmakers in at least 14 states, New York, one of those, introduced legislation to temporarily halt construction. Lawmakers in 27 states looking at measures to require these big data centers to entirely fund any new energy infrastructure that would be required to support them. I would fully support that as a way to go. Pay as you go. These big companies can figure out a way to do that. Now then, there's other examples. Here's Arizona Public Service. They proposed a 45% electricity rate increase for these data centers. And oh, by the way, a 14.5% increase for residential households. All this to fund the massive grid upgrades driven by AI. So the data centers are definitely paying a big part of that, but it's hitting the local residents as well. They got to figure out a balance here. And it's we're early into all this, early innings and all this stuff. Google's adopted an in-house integration strategy. They're spending billions of dollars to buy renewable energy companies and try to fund their data centers or power their data centers in that way. But all of this money being poured into these data centers, there's bottlenecks as far as the infrastructure, the construction and all that. I got a story here that says a lot of these data center projects are falling way behind. They're putting, they, meaning these big companies, putting so much money into these data centers. Google, Alphabet, go right down the line. That, you know, to get enough of the electricians and the specialized people in the construction of all of this. 60% of data center capacity planned for next year has yet to begin construction because of supply bottlenecks and regulatory issues. So it's like a big freight train. It's coming down the tracks. It's going to happen. And there's a lot of people trying to get in the way of it. Here's this one I was mentioning a little bit earlier. The Hill County Commissioners Court in North Texas, they voted unanimously to rescind a newly passed data center moratorium. You know why? Developer filed a $100 million federal lawsuit against the county. So now they're going to say, well, let's have a mandatory checklist for these developers. And we'll make sure that this thing's going to be done in the right way. I mean, you're going to be hard-pressed to fight some of these big companies that are going to come do this one way or the other. Here's out of Monterey Park, California, the nation's first permanent ban on data centers. They didn't just take a pause and say, let's figure it out. They said permanently, no data centers around here. And what's that going to do to that region's business and economic development, I might ask? You know, some people are probably going to say that's a blueprint for some other communities.

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2: It's coming and it's just moving so quickly. I mean, some of these companies are saying, we can't even, in good conscience, say we ought to keep developing these kind of systems because they are, it's called recursive self-improvement. They're going to advance so quickly, they're getting to a phase where they're going to autonomously design and train their own successors, and humans won't even need to be involved. Now, that sounds like a good marketing hook on the one hand for this company, Anthropic, who's looking to go public with an initial public offering pretty soon. So it's great to say that their systems are so powerful. You got to be scared of them. Just amazing. The amount of money that's going to be spent on AI, according to Gartner Group, big technology consulting firm, $206 billion. Over the next, reasonably short period of time. Just incredible. You hear about these stories just when, right before the weekend, the Florida Attorney General filed a lawsuit against OpenAI, ChatGPT, its model. Too dangerous. It harms users' mental health and threatens public safety. That'll be an interesting case to watch that one. If you follow the news, the economic news, U.S. added 172,000 jobs in the month of May. Now, I give you that as some context because you read a lot about how AI is going to affect those looking for jobs and those who have jobs. So here's the story. Tech industry layoffs are accelerating. Over 150 technology companies have eliminated at least 115,000 jobs so far this year, heavily impacting recent college graduates and junior-level workers. A lot of these executives point to AI and automation as the primary drivers for these staff reductions. Some people are saying, yeah, that's kind of a convenient smokescreen to just get rid of, maybe they overhired, maybe they hired the wrong people. And I would say there's probably some truth to that. But AI can certainly be a driver of a lot of disruptions in the job market. There's no doubt about that. And then, about this, it's the other side of this, there's opportunity. There's a cloud content management company that is creating 13 entirely new categories of AI-related jobs. AI architects, AI solutions managers, AI platform leaders. I said at one time, not that long ago, if universities, if schools, high schools and that are not mandating AI literacy programs of some kind for the kids, the students who are involved in those educational institutions, then it's an incredible disservice to all of them. Now here's, for example, how about this? California State University system implemented a massive, almost $17 million partnership with OpenAI. They're going to develop 500,000 ChatGPT licenses. They want to become the first and largest AI-powered public university system. So there's, of course, a lot of backlash from the faculty unions, from students, who's saying all this money is going to be put into the system. It's like $2.3 billion in all the campuses in that. It's going to be a lot of layoffs for faculty, a lot of tuition increases in that. But then some say, no, this is a

0: essential if we're going to position our students for the future job market, to have them ready for that. And this, I mean, one of the things that I was just talking about, mandatory AI literacy training. Why wouldn't anybody in higher education want to sign up for something like that? Granted, it might be some short-term pain, but long-term, how would we not want to do that? I read some projections, the timeline for AI to fully reshape the global economy, 5 to 10 years. That's a relatively short period of time if you look at a lot of other big inventions that have affected humankind over the history of this country and the world for that matter. Federal Reserve Bank up in Dallas, a survey said 66% of Texas businesses are now utilizing AI. That's up from 38% in April of 2024. Just 2 years, utilization rates have almost doubled. Among these Texas companies that have adopted AI, 10% reported a decreased need for human workers. 76% said technologies had no impact on their overall staffing numbers. How about that? So it just goes to show you that AI can augment, not necessarily replace, human workers. Now about this, what about the productivity increases? We read and hear so much about that. 42% of regular AI users save a full workday per week, according to the Boston Consulting Group. So what do they do with that extra time? That's what I'd be asking. If there's productivity gains, that's great. Then how are they channeling that extra time to the benefit of the company? Okay, you've had enough? Got it. We'll take a quick break. Right back with some more news coming up here on KLBJ.
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0: Hey, Kenny Rahmeyer back with you here on a Sunday night. Looks like my AI discussion touched a nerve with a few of our texters here at 512-836-0590. Somebody says, I'm old enough to remember the dot-com boom. AI is starting to look similar. Why don't you mention how much money the AI companies have made? Zero, according to this texter. You know, a lot of these companies don't break out their revenue. There's no doubt we are at an early stage in all of this. The tremendous amount of investments that these companies are making. If the likes of Jeff Bezos and Elon Musk and the head of these, you know, mega hyperscaler companies, if they're all wrong, then this texter is going to be right. My money's on these other guys, I got to say. I don't know if the texter is a multi-billionaire or not, but we're definitely in the early innings of all of this, and the practical, they call them use cases now, use call them applications, right? The way these tools are being implemented, the productivity increases and all that, it's still early, and we'll see how it turns out there. Another texter was commenting on the trial, the Frisco High School track meet. And they're bringing up a good point here. This is, my comment is, where were all the adults when this confrontation, the track meet was going on? Heard no mention of that. That's a reasonable question. We don't hear much about that. I mean, it was something that it sounds like it, the attack happened so fast. You got a couple of kids shoving each other one moment. The next moment, guy pulls out a 3.5-inch knife and it's all over. So, you know, presumably there were some coaches, some other people around, but, you know, they might have had to been right there in very close proximity and listening to every word that was being said. Now, you know, the repeated warnings for the guy to leave and all that, did they ever try to go get an adult and say, hey, coach, get this guy out of here? Good questions on the part of the texter. Don't know that. 512-836-0590. If you would like to join us, you can give us a call or send us a text. In the last half hour, we're going to get to a lot of other news. I'm going to bring it back away from AI to topic I think you can all relate to, which is your energy costs. Forget data centers and all of that. What about just what you're paying when you go fill up your tank of gas, right? We're going to talk about that, and something I mentioned before, want to mention it again, the concerns I had about how we're draining the Strategic Petroleum Reserve, but how the U.S. has been such a key player in keeping a price a barrel of oil from, you know, being $200 or $150. It's down in the 90-some dollar range, close to 100, and that goes back and forth on any given day. Talk about that and a lot of other news as well in the last 30 minutes here. Glad to have you with us. A quick news break from Fox and a lot more to come here on KLBJ.
1: I'm Carmen Roberts. Iran unleashes a barrage of missiles against Israel in a sudden escalation of the conflict. Fox's Trey Yingst watched from Tel Aviv and then spoke to President Trump.
2: The president told me it's certainly not going to help negotiation. The president indicated that ultimately he felt things were very close to an agreement. He said Monday, Tuesday, or Wednesday of this coming week, and now this.
1: President Trump says he has a message for Iran. You fired your missiles, now get back to the table and make a deal. Italy's Coast Guard says a patrol boat recovered the bodies of 10 people after a fishing vessel rescued 48 migrants from a boat from Libya that capsized in Malta. And 24 Broadway shows hope to nab at least one award at the Tonys tonight in New York City. 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
0: Hey, it's Kenny Rollmeyer back with you here on a Sunday night on News Radio KLBJ. Nolan, it's not every show on KLBJ you're going to hear Supertramp. Some bumper music there, right? Got to give me that. Hey, it's nice to be with you here on a Sunday night. Before I get into talking a little bit to a more conventional energy discussion, I got to at least play this clip from Elon Musk talking about data centers again. Oh, Kenny, data center? Yeah, because this guy's talking about building them in outer space. And what's amazing, just listen to this guy. I mean, he is talking about building these data centers like you and I would talk about how to build a kite. I mean, it's short, but it's pretty amazing. He's making, his company, SpaceX, is going to have an initial public offering. It's going to go public here in the days ahead. When most companies go public, their top officials and that will do a roadshow where they go around and talk to the investors about why those investors should invest money in their company when it goes public. Elon Musk, of course, he doesn't have to do any of that nonsense. He can just sit there and be interviewed by the CEO of JPMorgan Chase, Jamie Dimon, and the world essentially comes to him on this big video conference call. And this is what he was doing, talking about all that, but he did say, in response to a question about the feasibility, and this is not going to happen right away, but the benefits of having these data centers in outer space.
14: We don't think this is a particularly difficult thing to do. In fact, we think it's easier than our communication satellites, quite a bit easier than our communication satellites. The Starlink V3 communication satellites is an incredibly complex machine. The AI data center would be much simpler by comparison. Because it's really just solar power plus radiator, basic equipment for operating the satellite, and then the laser links, which would connect to the Starlink communications constellation, and then back and then to the ground. And the connection would happen no matter what the weather is, because once you connect via lasers to the Starlink communication constellation, the Starlink communicates to the ground with frequencies that are cloud penetrating. So they're, in fact, even roof penetrating to some degree. So you would always be able to close the link with the data centers.
0: There you go. Piece of cake, right? You don't have to worry about any protest from the municipalities up in outer space. You got the solar. Take care of the energy piece of it. It's amazing. really be interested to see how that plays out. Okay, back down to earth here a little bit, in more ways than one. OPEC Plus this weekend has, that's that group of countries over primarily in the Gulf, have decided to increase their oil production targets for the fourth month in a row. That's the good news. The bad news is, with the Strait of Hormuz closed down, this is really just symbolic at this point. It means very little as long as the Strait of Hormuz is blocked. Now, with their commitments, the likes of the Saudis and some of these other guys, with their commitments to increase their production, that could definitely help impact the shortage and get us into a surplus mode. How long that's going to take, don't know. I mean, the experts say it's going to take a while for the Strait of Hormuz, once it is open, to get reestablished, to get all the logistics flowing like they were before the war and everything else, so we get that. But, so again, at least there's a promise of some additional capacity or additional production on the way. I mentioned this earlier, that Fortune magazine has got this story. The number of ships going through the Strait of Hormuz. In the last couple of months, U.S. forces have counted nearly 1,000 commercial vessels going in and out of the strait. That's according to Bloomberg. Most of them cargo and container ships, about 17 per day. That's well below the 100 per day before U.S. and Israel launched the war against Iran. But that's at least something. There is some mine-clearing operations going on. I'm still, I guess, France and the U.K., they're still sitting on the sidelines there. It's worthless. So there is this lane kind of along the Omani shoreline that's been, according to U.S. military, helping ships to get through the strait with their transponders turned off. So Central Command said, we're not escorting, we're just offering advice to these commercial ships. So at least there's a little something going on there. But here's an interesting article that it's great for the president's drill, baby drill strategy he's had in place for quite some time. Global energy markets, I mentioned this a week or two ago, have this huge geopolitical shift from a geography standpoint has taken place, and how so many other oil-producing countries now, like the U.S., like Brazil, like Canada, Venezuela, they're ramping up their production. I think these will be long-term benefits and long-term well-established conduits of energy sources. Because of what's happened in the Mideast, a lot of other countries are stepping up. And of course, we're releasing a lot of oil from the U.S. Strategic Petroleum Reserve, which is a part I don't like. But the U.S. ramp up, the amount of oil that we're exporting now, unbelievable amounts of additional capacity. Our exports over 2 million barrels a day above what our last year's average were. A lot of that going to Europe, but nevertheless, we are creating a whole lot more energy and shipping it out. And that's helping to ameliorate the worldwide disruption, such that you've got a barrel of oil in the $100 range and not twice that much. China has cut back on their demand. I mentioned this controlled release of the 172 million barrels from the Strategic Petroleum Reserve. All that's designed to stabilize the international markets. Now, the bad news is that SPR is down to about 365 million barrels. This was from a couple of weeks ago. Been rapidly drawn down, certainly benefiting at this point, but some of the experts are getting concerned. One of those Mike Summers, who's the president of the American Petroleum Institute. He was on Fox Business, and he was expressing his reservations about what's taking place with the SPR.
15: We're at the point, Maria, where we should start getting concerned about shortages in the United States because of the fact that we are reaching a level of inventories that we have not seen in many, many years. We're draining the SPR at about 8 million barrels a week. Diesel inventories are at record lows. Since March, we've drained about 38 million barrels of gasoline from our inventories. That's the equivalent of the full summer driving season. So we're starting to get concerned about where inventories are. Fortunately, American producers are stepping up. You're starting to see rig counts go up in response to this supply crisis. So at this point, we need to produce more. And fortunately, President Trump's policies have really pushed producers to produce more here in the United States. And we see evidence of that every single day.
0: And so that's good news. We are ramping up. But he again expressed concerns about the amount that we're taking the SPR down on a weekly basis.
15: That is the big concern. When you're draining at this kind of level, at 8 million barrels a week, at some point you hit a point where you're going to see an impact on prices. And remember, we can't drain the reserve all the way to the bottom. You still need about 20% slack in the system, or the system starts breaking down. So you're at the point where you're draining commercial inventories, you're draining our strategic petroleum reserve, inventories are going down all over the world. The United States is the producer of choice right now. But it just can't last forever. We need to get the strait open, and we need to get it open as quickly as possible. But in the long term, Maria, we need to start thinking about what the American production is going to do to help bolster the situation we're in. We need policies to ensure that we're never in this situation again. Mm-hmm. And we want to advance those policies with Congress and the administration. The Trump administration is off to a great start, but there's more to do.
0: More to do, no doubt. But strategically long term, you got to figure the United States is better positioned than certainly almost any place else in the world, maybe anybody else in the world. And as we lessen our dependence on the Mideast, some of these other Caribbean countries step up. I mean, all that would seem to be good for our collective future. I got to mention this a little bit because you don't hear much about Ukraine and Russia anymore. I've more and more these last few days, I've been reading about pressure mounting on Vladimir Putin, because a lot of the military analysts, a lot of the big money guys in Russia, a lot of even the hardliners are suggesting that any kind of definitive military victory in Ukraine is not going to be achievable, at least not the way it's going now, because Ukraine continues to do a lot of good with their drone strikes, disrupting logistics and the energy sector there in Russia. And they're gaining ground even. Ukraine's gaining ground, pushing back on Russia's incursions here as of late. So you got to know, though, Putin's not going to give up. He's shown no intention of scaling back on anything that he's doing. In fact, he's intensified missile strikes on some civilian areas within Ukraine. So that's what happens. The guy's wounded and backed into a corner, and it just starts getting worse. But the experts are saying this has got the trajectory of a strategic quagmire for Russia. Their financial situation is continuing to deteriorate, even with some of the oil money that they continue to bring in. It's just, how long can this go on? I think Russia, much like these nut jobs in Iran, capitulation, surrender, none of that's in their vocabularies. It's just not. Never has been and never will be. Putin's an old dog, 73 years old, something like that. Hard to see how he's going to give it up anytime soon. 512-836-0590. Still time for you to jump in tonight if you'd like to do that. A few other headlines wanted to get to here. president's actively lobbying Republican lawmakers to make daylight saving time permanent. They say this all the time. Is he going to be the one that's going to get some of these 20 weasels there in D.C. to do something about this? Apparently the House Energy and Commerce Committee, 48-1 vote, said, yeah, let's do it. And they're going to try to put it alongside some other kind of transportation bill or something like that. I don't know. Believe it when I see it. They're teasing us. They always talk about this stuff. It never happens. I wish they'd set a time and be done with it. That would be my preference. If you kept up with what's going on out in California with the elections out there, I haven't spent a whole lot of time on that because it's still, we're days, weeks away from finding out what's going to happen with the L.A. mayor's race and certainly the governor's race. It was a great headline from the Babylon Bee. You ever look at the Babylon Bee? It's pretty funny stuff there. They said after all the counting, they can confirm that Ronald Reagan won the governorship back in 1966. That's about the pace that the counting's going there in California. So I've followed this part with interest because the former Health and Human Services Secretary, Javier Becerra, is the leading gubernatorial candidate there in the primary with almost 27%. So he's right now the favorite to advance to the general election. And they've been as much said, yeah, he's going to be one. And Steve Hilton, former Fox guy, he's hoping to be number two, but it's not over yet because all the counting is still going on. What gets me about this is Becerra is like, he's the chosen one. He's going to be the guy riding in on with the cavalry and save the day. This guy, do you remember remember his story back when he was a part of the Biden administration? I'm getting this out of the Washington Post, and there is certainly no right-wing, right-leaning media organization. Let me just quote here. Javier Becerra's tenure heavily clouded by intense scrutiny, leading to widespread media reports that he was deeply unpopular and marginalized within the Biden administration due to perceived lack of results. You got to be not doing very well at all if you're marginalized in the Biden administration. You kidding me? Back to the Post. Multiple former White House officials frequently characterized him as being asleep at the wheel, even absent during major operational emergencies like the national baby formula shortage, like the conflicting public health messaging about COVID-19. And then how about when his agency mishandled the surge of unaccompanied migrant children at the southern border? Post reports independent watchdog audits and investigative reports validated criticisms that his Health and Human Services agency rushed children out of crowded shelters into the custody of unvetted adult sponsors without conducting mandatory safety checks or follow-ups. And what do we have? How many tens of thousands of kids that are still unaccounted for now? What a disaster. And this guy is going to be the superstar for the Democrats in California. Good luck to that. I mentioned this article about financial literacy. Joint study by TIAA and Stanford University says our financial literacy here in the United States dropped to a 10-year low. U.S. adults correctly answering 47% of basic financial questions last year, down from 52% in 2020. Steep decline heavily concentrated among women and younger generations. Gen Z recording the lowest score, 38%. Well, none of that's good. What are we teaching these people in colleges and in high schools, for that matter? Apparently, not much. How about this guy, Representative Brian Steele, drafting a piece of legislation to ban current and former members of Congress and political candidates from placing election and policy bets on these prediction markets. That's okay with me. When are they going to clamp down on some of these other weasels who have become millionaires with some of their alleged insider trading as they've been members of Congress? Amazing. More to come here on KLBJ. Stay with us.
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22: Mark and Melinda.
23: Melissa is in Manor with a comment on PepsiCo, saying they're going to cut the price on all of their potato chips and other snacks by 15%. Hi, Melissa. How are you?
24: I'm good. I'm wondering if the 15%, they're trying to make themselves sound good with, the customers, because I think they're losing business to the store brands. Generics used to get a bad name, but now they don't. And I can tell you, everything I just put in my grocery cart that was a snack was the store brand. The sodas I bought, I don't even drink them that often, were half the price.
23: Wow.
24: Yeah, and in some cases, like I'm just going to say the cheese balls at one particular store that I only buy on game days, they actually taste better to me, the store brand, than the other one.
1: That's how I cater everything.
23: Melissa, thank you so much. And Melinda and I will be over for the game and those cheese balls.
1: Yes, I'm looking forward to it.
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0: Grawemeyer back with you here on a Sunday night. Thanks for all the text messages coming in. Comments about, you know, why are we sending any energy to Europe when they're not helping us a lick? Well, it's, you know, it's all about trying to stabilize the markets and keep some semblance of balance all around the world would be my answer to that. Somebody's telling me how their prices, various places they've been filling up with gas, Liberty Hill, Copper's Cove, et cetera, seem like gas prices coming down a little bit. Yeah, not enough. Certainly got less room for improvement there. So appreciate the text, as always, at 512-836-0590. Executive producer Nolan going to join us here. You're in better shape this week than last week, Nolan. Last week, you were a little rough around the edges there, right?
1: Yeah, much better this week. Got some rest, actually.
0: All right,
1: before,
0: there you go.
1: Before coming here today.
0: No substitute for a good night's sleep, huh?
1: Yeah.
0: The young guy
1: can't
0: like
1: beat
0: you.
1: That.
0: What about, are you a big USC fan at all?
1: Yeah, I do. I do watch UFC events pretty frequently when there's a good card on.
0: Do you? So I'm not. I'm not into it, but are you okay with this big event they're going to have coming up at the White House? There's going to be an arena being built, 5,000 people there on the South Lawn of the White House. It's getting a lot of publicity. You okay with that, the White House?
1: I think it's going to be quite a circus, but yeah. I'm going to watch it, that's for sure.
0: They got the really big stars of UFC?
1: Yeah,
0: is that who's going to be
1: they
0: there?
1: They stacked it up. They got a good card. Sean O'Malley's on it, Alex Pereira. It's a co-main event. It's a really good card, so they stacked it up for the viewership.
0: So I've heard they're trying to get a lot of the military guys in the audience there. So I, you know.
1: That'd be cool.
0: Okay with that. You make that happen. How about, how long do you keep up? You're driving, right? You're over 16, Nolan. You're a young guy. You haven't been around long enough to, how long have you had many cars at your young age?
1: Third car. Two were parents' hand-me-downs in high school, and then this was my first vehicle that I'm paying for on my own.
0: All right. So the average age of vehicles now is up to 13 years. I gotta say, I keep one on average maybe seven or eight years. I buy used cars, but the high price tags, the interest rates, and the durability. You know, a lot of people say, I can get more out of a car. I just stay with it for a while, you know?
1: For sure, yeah. That's what
0: makes sense, right?
1: Yeah, these common brands are starting to lean towards that longevity.
0: Yeah, I would say so. You heard me talking about AI a little bit. It's all over the place, right? Would you agree with that?
1: Oh, it's everywhere.
0: You use AI a lot?
1: A little bit. I used it the other day to try and figure out some new golf matches to play between me and my buddies.
0: Is that right?
1: We have one friend that just keeps whooping up on us.
0: The reason I mentioned this, there's Macy's is apparently got an AI-powered Ask Macy's shopping assistant. Like, you need help spending money.
1: Yeah, what is it going to tell you?
0: They just launched this in March. Here's what that does, and it's like, this sounds like a scam to me, I got to say. Customers who engage with this tool says they try on and they spend nearly five times more ordering stuff off the website. So what is this saying? It makes you look great, I suppose, right? Remember we had the story not long ago about all these people wanting to go to these cosmetic surgeons and saying, make me look like this. And the guy's like, I can't do it. But I guess with this AI tool, you put on you put on a dress, you put on a whatever. It's like, whoa, you look fantastic.
1: Yeah, it looks sharp in the Macy's features.
0: I don't know. That sounds a little bogus to me, but
1: yeah, a little bit.
0: It's working for them. Out of USA Today, a man allegedly snuck into a United Airlines flight from Houston to L.A. Did you hear about this? It was a fake boarding pass. You say, how does this happen?
1: Catch me if you can.
0: I know. He apparently, pretended to have problems, you know, getting through the scanner and everything. I don't get it. And I'm not even going to try to pronounce his name. His name, Nolan, is about, I don't know, 50 letters long or something like that. It's like three different names there, and they're heck with that. Do you you go to the gas station?
1: Yeah.
0: You get gas primarily. You ever get any snacks or anything inside there?
1: Oh, yeah, I'm a big candy guy. I like sweets.
0: Oh, you like the candy. Okay.
1: Yeah.
0: Well, who knew? There's 152,000-plus convenience stores all around the country because people are obviously having to scrimp, right? They're gas prices are up and everything. Mm-hmm. They're trying to make their entrees, their offerings, more of interesting to the shoppers. So how about Buc-ee's has a chopped brisket sandwich for $8.49 for an 8-ounce chopped brisket sandwich at Buc-ee's.
1: That's my go-to when it's lunchtime at Buc-ee's.
0: You think?
1: Chopped brisket.
0: I mean, beer sales are down, they say. The electric vehicles, people don't have to stop in so often. So when they do, they're trying to get a little extra profits there. I guess that makes sense, right?
1: Couldn't hurt.
0: Weasel of the week. Boy, I got a couple of candidates here. Pickleball courts. They're building one near this family's home in Maine. They say it's causing severe sleep deprivation, anxiety, mental distress for the people living. These pickleballers, you play pickleball?
1: Not a lot, but I've seen it.
0: I don't either. Right up there on the top of the list for me, the weasel. Do you remember John Cornyn?
1: Yep.
0: When he was in the thick of the race with Ken Paxton. And he said maybe changing U.S. Highway 287 to I-47 in honor of El Presidente. Guess what? Now he says, this may not make it into my priorities the next 7 months.
1: Yeah, maybe not.
0: Well, come on. Come on.
1: A little bait and switch.
0: Is that the biggest weasel thing you've ever heard? Please. Thanks, Nolan. Thanks, everybody, for listening. Latest news coming up next.
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3: Iran unleashed a barrage of missiles on Israel today in a sudden escalation of the conflict and forcing civilians into shelters while threatening retaliation against the U.S. and Israeli targets. Fox's Trey Yingst has more from Tel Aviv.
4: The president told me it's certainly not going to help negotiation. The president indicated that ultimately he felt things were very close to an agreement. He said Monday, Tuesday, or Wednesday of this coming week, and now this. He is holding consultations with his security team, I am told, by a senior U.S. official. And I asked the president about the Israeli strike on Hezbollah in Beirut earlier today. He told me that was not coordinated with the United States and that he is not happy about it.
3: No, President Trump's warning Tehran to get back to the table and make a deal. Former reality star Spencer Pratt may be falling behind in his bid for Los Angeles mayor, Fox's Anita Vogel reports.
5: Mayor Karen Bass still leads the pack, followed by former reality star Spencer Pratt. But progressive city councilwoman Nithya Raman, she's racking up votes as thousands that have come in the last several days have gone to her. But Spencer Pratt posted this on X saying, quote, remember, everyone, we are still in the lead and we've got all the way till July 6th to keep counting. They're not the only ones who know where to find votes.
3: A powerful 7.8 magnitude earthquake struck the southern Philippines tonight, triggering tsunami alerts across parts of the western Pacific. The quake hit the Mindanao region, prompting warnings for the Philippines, Indonesia, Taiwan, Papua New Guinea, and nearby islands. Guam was placed under a tsunami advisory. No word on any injuries or possible damage. 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
3: President Trump is set to attend Game 3 of the NBA Finals tomorrow night at Madison Square Garden in New York City, which means security will be very tight.
8: The NYPD and the Secret Service will hold a meeting about security, so things are really ramping up. But, you know, there was no mention of the U.S. Commander-in-Chief from both teams' top players who practiced at Madison Square Garden. They appeared more locked in than ever now that the Knicks are sitting just two wins away from their first NBA championship title since 1970. $73. Ticket prices have soared. The cheapest ones are around $10,000 on resale sites. The most expensive tickets are going for well into the six figures. Fans have been told to expect airport-level security with the president attending.
3: Fox's CB Cotton reporting. Elon Musk, SpaceX, is set to go public this week in what may be the biggest IPO in history. Fox's Madeline Rivera has more.
9: SpaceX set a flat price of $135 per share. They're going to offer 555.6 million shares as the company tries to raise $75 billion. At this price tag, SpaceX would be valued at $1.8 trillion, making it one of the most valuable firms in the United States. The question of whether investors will accept SpaceX's evaluation will largely hinge on whether they believe Elon Musk can deliver on his ambitious goals, including putting AI data centers into orbit and sending humans to Mars. SpaceX reported it lost nearly $5 billion last year, even though revenue increased by 33% from the year before.
3: And Broadway's biggest night is here. The 79th annual Tony Awards are taking place at Radio City Music Hall in New York City. Grammy Award winner Pink made her debut as host of the ceremony with a big musical number. The Lost Boys and Schmigadoon lead the field with 12 nominations each. I'm Carmen Roberts, and this is Fox News.
10: News Radio KLBJ Radar Weather Watch. Another hot and humid day today with a high around 90. Stray shower thunderstorm is possible. Upper 70s tonight with cloudy skies. Isolated thunderstorms for Monday. And that develops in the afternoon. High 92. That's your News Radio KLBJ Radar Weather Watch. I'm Rachel Marisay.
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26: From the City of Angels near the Pacific Ocean, good morning, good evening, wherever you may be across the nation, around the world. I'm George Norrie. Welcome to Coast AM. Later on tonight, Demons with Bill Bean. Here's what's happening. The expectation of Russia invading Ukraine is becoming progressively more likely, they say, based on recent military patterns, according to Senator Tom Cotton, a Republican out of Arkansas. According to Russian military movements and the commencement of drills with Belarus, Cotton anticipated that President Putin has every intention to attack the Ukrainian capital of Kiev first. We shall see. Facing growing pressure to ease up on pandemic restrictions, the White House has insisted that it is making plans for a less disruptive phase of the national virus response. But impatient states, including New York, have made it clear they aren't waiting for Washington as public frustration grows. The governor there has announced that they will end its COVID-19 mandates requiring face coverings in most indoor public settings, but will keep it for schools. That according to Illinois as well. And earlier this week, New Jersey, Connecticut, Delaware, all disclosed plans to join states that have lifted or never had mask requirements for schools. Massachusetts will follow suit the end of the month. The Biden administration has urged Prime Minister Justin Trudeau of Canada to use its federal powers to end the truck blockade by Canadians protesting the country's COVID-19 restrictions. As the bumper-to-bumper demonstration forced auto plants on both sides of the border now to shut down or scale back production, they can't get parts. The Ambassador Bridge in Windsor going to Detroit, totally blocked right now. There's a simple solution to all of this. End the mandates for vaccines and let people decide for themselves. Here's Christian Wild from myheartbook.com. Christian, what have you got for us this week?
0: Well, George, while none of us enjoy wearing our masks and making the added effort to maintain social distancing, I hate to tell you how many times I have forgotten my mask in the car and have had to go back and get it. Maybe you too. Now, you and I mentioned before that there is absolutely no denying that there are a whole lot of positive cases happening among both vaccinated and booster-injected fellow Americans. There is no question that this is still a difficult decision when we are talking about what we're talking about tonight, when one takes into consideration the dire consequences of the impact of losing someone we love, particularly if we have chosen the wrong approach, and simply for reasons of convenience and comfort. All of these variants seem to come upon us out of the blue, just surges that appear as if overnight. How do we know what is waiting for us around the corner as the ones we are dealing with tonight that just popped up maybe just a month ago? Mm-hmm. Consider this, George. More than 130 million cases and 50,000 deaths have been recorded globally since the World Health Organization declared Omicron a variant of concern, and that was just a little over 2 months ago. Isn't that a staggering number? And if the president is in scaling down these protections, if he is going to go ahead and do that, might we wait a little longer to still try other strategies like China and India and certainly Israel, who believes their scientists are onto something new and important? George, I'm thinking of the many parents, husbands and wives I've heard from who have lost family members, as you no doubt have. And it is heartbreaking. Think how many times our well-meaning experts have been wrong regarding this virus. And is it our collective imagination that gives us that impression? I don't think so. Well, forgive me for bringing this up, but something I have never understood. A very visible individual was deemed infected with this virus at the beginning of the outbreak. I've said it before on the show. This has nothing to do with political motivation. But I've said it before. 12 expert physicians were summoned to Walter Reed Hospital to consult on the president's condition. And he was one of the first coronavirus cases. And given a cocktail of monoclonal antibody, ivermectin, remdesivir.
26: And you're talking President Trump at the time.
0: President Trump, Regeneron, vitamin D. He was diagnosed free of the disease by day three.
26: It builds up your immune system, Christian. No doubt about it. Christian's website, myheartbook.com. Consumer prices surged more than expected over the past 12 months, indicating a worsening outlook for inflation and cementing the likelihood of substantial interest rate hikes. The Consumer Price Index for January, which measures the costs of dozens of everyday consumer goods, jumped 7.5% compared to a year ago. My gosh. NASA's Parker Solar Probe has captured its first visible light images of the surface of Venus. According to an agency release, the images show a faint glow, revealing distinctive features of the planet as well as a halo of oxygen. How about that? Kevin Randall's with us, a retired Army Lieutenant Colonel, with his weekly UFO report. Hi, Kev. Hope you're well.
1: I'm doing well. George, how are you?
26: I'm good. What do you got for us?
1: Well, you know, Christopher Mellon, who was a Deputy Assistant Secretary of Defense for Intelligence in both the Clinton and George W. Bush administrations, and a staff director of the United States Senate Select Committee on Intelligence, published a long article about the Air Force lack of transparency in the current crop of UAP sightings. I mention this because in his analysis, he failed to mention the deceit of the Condon Committee. That was the University of Colorado study funded by the Air Force, in which the conclusions were written before the study was conducted. A letter from an Air Force officer told the committee members what the conclusions were to be, and those were the conclusions they reached. Excuse me. This alleged scientific study is often cited by skeptics as evidence that there is no alien visitations. This is why I'm somewhat critical of the renewed efforts to resolve the UFO situation. I'll post a link to that letter and additional information on my blog, and I'll also include a link to the Mellon article for those who would like to look at that. This suggests one of the latest trends in the UFO field, which is a renewed official interest. Another is an increased sightings of cigar-shaped craft, many of them reported to MUFON. On December 12th, just last year, the witness in Titlow Hill, California, saw a dark object with a cigar shape. It moved at a constant speed and made no noise. The witness watched the UFO through a finder scope attached to a larger telescope. He said that the UFO was barely visible against a very dark gray sky. There was a pair of lights on the front end, one on the nose and another lower on the leading edge. There were also a line of rectangular lights along the center of the craft. He watched as the object changed direction and moved closer. It then disappeared behind a tree line to the east. When the object disappeared, he grabbed his binoculars. He ran across the road in an attempt to see the object again, but it was gone at that point. Also on December 12th of last year, the witness in Rancho Mirage, California, saw several lights moving slowly. The craft was cigar-shaped. It moved from south to north and then seemed to dissolve. There were no clouds where it disappeared, and he could see stars in the area. He spotted several private planes, but they were not flying as high as the UFO. Instead, it seemed it was at the same level as commercial aircraft and was about the size of four of them put together. He did say he had seen the Starlink satellites before and that this was nothing like those. On December 3rd, the witness on his way to his girlfriend's house in Chesterfield, Virginia, spotted something strange off to the left. He thought it might be a reflection or some other rather mundane object, but then realized it was a massive craft. He said it was cigar-shaped, seemed somewhat bulky, and that it had a large light that looked like windows that were sectioned off. Finally, again on December 3rd of 2021, the witness saw a distant object hover for about 20 minutes. It flashed two red lights and a gold light sequentially, and it had two other white lights on it. The UFO moved slowly to the north and then did a circular loop. He said that it was big and cigar-like. He said it hovered after the loop and then sped away. As I say, each of the sightings lasted much more than a minute, and several of them were accompanied with video, which is reported to MUFON and now is part of their case management system. And that's what I have for tonight, George.
26: We'll talk to you next week, Kevin. Thanks. That's Kevin Randall. Back in November of 2019, at least a month before we found out about COVID, Benjamin Baruch was on our program and made a startling prediction. He was right. He's next on Coast to Coast AM.

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0: And welcome back to Coast, George Norrie with you, Benjamin Baruch back with us, professional financial advisor, author, public speaker, licensed as a chartered financial analyst and a certified public accountant, and acts as a financial advisor to some of the largest privately held real estate companies in the world. His academic background includes international finance and economics at UCLA, graduate studies at the Hebrew University in Jerusalem, Israel, and the Middle East conflict as well. Benjamin, welcome back, my friend. How are you?
1: I'm well, George. Great to be with you tonight.
0: You too. You too. You, back in November of 2019, at least a month before anybody even knew about COVID, you made a startling prediction on our program that as of March of 2020, the world would never be the same. You were spot on. How'd that happen?
1: Well, yeah, that was rather prescient, and it wasn't a prediction as much as really a discernment from Bible prophecy that March of 2020 represented the 70th year of the reign of America as the leading nation, the empire that was leading the world, the leader of the free world, if you will, and that 70-year window of time represented the beginning of the unraveling and ultimately the judgment or the attack that would come upon our country. I had no idea a pandemic would be the first event that would occur, although had I thought carefully about it and looking carefully at the public statements of the Chinese generals over the last 20 years, on more than one occasion, they revealed that their strategy against the West and against the United States would involve the release of a bioweapon before the commencement of actual military hostilities. And if you're going to release a bioweapon, by all means, do so accidentally, right, George? I mean, you're not going to be very popular if it turns out you did it on purpose.
0: That's so true. So true. And here we are in the middle of this mess still, Benjamin, and it's really not getting any better, is it?
1: No. I made the statement at the time that the world would change forever. And, you know, the pundits on the news media continue to tell the general public, you know, if you just do one more thing, you know, wear a second mask, take another booster, you know, do whatever we've asked you to do, that all will return to normal. But we're not going back to normal. We're never going back to 2019. We're going forward. And the future has got further challenges ahead. But if you want, I can share just briefly the scripture from which I was able to deduce that America's trial of fire would begin in March of 2020. And I'd actually circled the day March 22nd. I don't think I mentioned that on Coast to Coast, but I mentioned it in a number of other programs, which was the third day of spring, the third day on the Chaldean calendar. And it's the day of the Burning Man ritual. And I'm not talking about the drunk fest in the desert of California.
0: Right.
1: I'm talking about a satanic ritual that the global elite engage in every spring, in which a sacrifice is made. And I was looking for some massive event that would take place on March 22nd, 2020, to initiate the beginning of essentially war on the

0: people of the earth, and specifically a war against the population of the United States. And that day was the day they locked down the world, George.
1: It sure was. And how did you find that segment in the Bible?
0: I got that out of a verse in Jeremiah chapter 25, verse 12, and in which Jeremiah the prophet spoke and prophesied that a period of 70 years would elapse, after which ancient Babylon would be judged. And I'll read you verse 12. It shall come to pass, when 70 years are accomplished, and the word means fulfilled or completed, that I will punish the king of Babylon and that nation, saith the Lord, for their iniquity. And that nation was ancient Babylon, which was conquered by the Medo-Persian army in approximately 539 BC. The scripture goes on to say, and the land of the Chaldeans, and I will make it a perpetual desolation. And I'll bring upon that land all the words that I've prophesied against it, even everything written in this book, which Jeremiah has prophesied against all nations. And then many nations will come and literally take the people into slavery. And then the text goes on, and the prophet describes the judgment at the end of the age. And, you know, it's been a long understanding of mine that Bible prophecy, as a general rule, will repeat itself. It'll be fulfilled twice. So this verse in Jeremiah 12, the first half of it speaks specifically to the judgment that came upon ancient Babylon, upon the king of Babylon, and the nation that fell in 539 BC. But it also talks about another judgment upon a nation that'll be known as the land of the Chaldeans. And that nation shall become a perpetual desolation. Its judgment will result in the total destruction of the country. Well, ancient Babylon, when it fell, it was merely occupied by the Medo-Persian army. Cyrus was enthroned as the king. The citizens of Babylon woke up in the morning. The royal family was dead. The Medo-Persian army had occupied the city. And the country was now a province of Medo-Persia. Babylon was gone. But the country didn't miss a beat. They didn't even have a recession. Everybody was told, you're now under the rule of Cyrus, but you'll be protected in your person and your property. Don't worry about a thing. Go to work. Go to your job. The only thing that's going to change is you're going to mail your tax return to One Media Persia Boulevard. And so Babylon didn't miss a beat. The city continued to prosper for 700 more years. The second half of this prophecy is dealing with a nation described as the land of the Chaldeans. And it will, when it falls, it will be utterly destroyed, a perpetual desolation. And then a judgment sequence will begin that will involve the judgment of the entire earth. Well, as I began to look at this text, I wondered, well, who are these Chaldeans? Most people that have studied Bible prophecy are familiar with the reference to Mystery Babylon, which is also described as the land of the Chaldeans. And most people assume that's a synonym. But as I began to do research, the Chaldeans were a separate country. The word actually translates professional sorcerer. And the Chaldean state was actually to the southern side of Babylon. And what happened is the Chaldean elite were essentially the original founders of the world's secret societies. And these were people that were steeped into witchcraft and people that were basically worshippers of the satanic entities.
1: And was their land called Chaldea, Benjamin, at the time?
0: It was, yes. It was a land called Chaldea. And the Chaldean elite, they actually, they immigrated into Babylon. They came across the southern border, and Babylon didn't have a wall on its southern border. People could just walk right in, sort of like our country. And this Chaldean elite ultimately inserted one of their own on the throne of Babylon. Nebuchadnezzar was actually a Chaldean king. And so when the Chaldeans acquired control, when the deep state, the secret societies, acquired political control of Babylon, at that point, it went from being a normal nation state to a world empire. And it was lifted up by Satan as the ruling superpower of the earth. And for 70 years, it dominated the known world at that time. All of the other nations served the kingdom of Babylon. They all engaged in basically labor for export goods that were sold in Babylon. And Babylon was the richest nation in the world. But after 70 years, it was destroyed in one night, in 1 hour. But the second half of the prophecy talks about a nation where it's not the king that will be killed or the nation that will end, but the land itself will be a perpetual desolation. And then the balance of this chapter goes on and describes essentially the judgment at the end of the age. And, you know, I've long been a student of Bible prophecy, and one of the earliest things that I learned that I think a lot of people are aware of is that the United States is the end time superpower at the end of the age, at the time of the fulfillment of these things, and that it is the daughter of Babylon as described in Jeremiah's prophecies of chapter 50 and 51. And the first thing that is spoken of against this land is that God says, I'm going to bring upon this nation all of my words that I've pronounced, even everything written in this book, which Jeremiah pronounced against every nation. Well, in other words, God's going to throw the book at this country. One of the things that's written in this prophecy of Jeremiah is that the cities will be burned, like Sodom and Gomorrah.
1: Hold on for a second, Benjamin. We're at the bottom of the hour, but we will be back with more in just a moment on Coast to Coast AM.
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1: Listen, there's a slew of business owners on the east side of town. They've been dealing with a significant financial loss due to a series of break-ins. Now, Natasha Bajic, she is the owner of the Brass Ovaries Dance Studio. Now, she tells KVU that she showed up last week to find the mirrors all busted up, equipment damaged.
2: It's personally violating not only to me, but my students, my staff, and employees.
1: Can we get to the real meat and potatoes of this story?
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1: Can you tell me more about the Brass Ovaries Dance Studio? 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I'm sure they're respectful business.
4: They have a variety of different dance classes. 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
1: Sign me up.
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1: Bootylesque. 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
1: what that is.
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1: Say that again.
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1: Let me squeeze in. Roberts wants to weigh in on the law, the new bill that was approved by the House and the Senate. It's on the governor's desk for his approval. It would mandate that the Ten Commandments be placed in every public school classroom. And the ACLU is filing a lawsuit against the state to try to block this. Robert, good morning. What are you thinking about?
7: So I'm a Jewish American, and it turns my stomach to come to agree with the ACLU on anything. I mean, really, it makes me throw up in my mouth, frankly. But I have to come down on the side of that. I don't think that this is a proper thing to do, to be posting the Ten Commandments.
1: Why?
7: Well, because my belief system, and again, you know, I'm an Orthodox Jew, allows for the personal belief that any human being, regardless of their religion, can be a decent human being, regardless of what they believe or what they don't believe. In that regard, you know, I feel that some people could be offended because of their belief system. I'm 73 years old. I'm a product of New York City public schools. And when I left elementary school in 1964, we always had one day a week where there was a morning program, what they called assembly day. And everybody assembled in the auditorium and the principal gave a speech. It was always a non-denominational speech, but it always invoked either the name of God or he said the Lord or something like that. So we've kind of been through that. It didn't offend me as a child. And
1: I'm just curious, do you have a problem with the pride flags and the BLM flags and things like that in the classroom?
7: Yes.
1: Good,
7: yes,
1: good.
7: Totally.
1: I appreciate your consistency. You and I may disagree on the mandate for the Ten Commandments in the classrooms, but I do appreciate your consistency, and I appreciate your opinion. Thank
4: Absolutely.
1: You.
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1: We will take your calls with Benjamin Baruch next hour here on Coast to Coast. 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
1: What's your gut tell you about disclosure? Is it going to happen?
11: In my opinion, disclosure is not going to happen, George, and here's why.
7: They've released task force after task force since Roswell that never tell us anything and never give us full access. But do I think disclosure is ever going to come from a government source? No. And if it does, it'll be some type of faked event. Like, look here, we're orchestrating something for you to see. But that's not what's really going on.

0: And welcome back to Coast, George Norrie back with Benjamin Baruch, and we're going to talk about his book, The Day of the Lord is at Hand. It's very prophetic as well. Benjamin, let's get back into the verse that you were citing there. It seems like it's all pointing towards us.
1: Well, we are the most proud. We are the greatest nation on the earth right now. Yep. We are the leader of the free world and have been since the signing of the NATO treaty in Washington, D.C. on April 4th of 1949. And that marked the beginning of the American century, our leadership role of among all of the nations following World War II. And at that time, America was respected, was admired. We were considered a force for democracy and a force for human rights. And we were viewed by most citizens in the West as the legitimate leader of the free world. You know, people expected peace and prosperity, but in the deep corridors of power, the secret societies had already engaged in a silent coup d'etat, and the institutions of power in the United States had already been compromised. George, they acquired control not only of our media, but of much of our main corporate institutions. And through the economic power, they had the ability to compromise any of the corrupt politicians on either side of the aisle. And so, you know, as the world greeted the prosperity of the 1950s with expectations of peace and prosperity, the deep state was actually now firmly in control of the United States. And according to the tradition of the Chaldean kings, the Chaldeans do not count the year of their ascension to the throne as the year of their dynasty. They only count complete years. And so if 1949 was the year in which America ascended to the throne of the leader of the free world, we would begin the count in 1950 of complete years of her Chaldean reign. That was how I got to March of 2020 as the beginning of the 70th year. And after the 70th year, which ended in March of 2021, now her judgment will come. And isn't it ironic that we're on the verge of a major war, not only with Russia, but we're facing the threat of war with China and also with Iran. And we can't forget about North Korea that announced the ability to strike the United States with a nuclear-tipped missile the other day. And, you know, all of this really goes all the way back to the events of 9/11 when sort of the state of permanent war began. And in the book, I make reference to the fact that in the summer of 9/11, I had a dream in which I saw the United States attacked by commercial airplanes from United and American Airlines.
0: Your dream was that specific?
1: Yes, I saw, I was driving in a truck on the coastline of California, and I got to a small house on the beach. When I got out, I heard the roar of a jet aircraft go overhead. It sounded like a hurricane. I looked up, and there was a United 767 about 500 feet off the ground with its engines on full throttle.
0: Oh, geez.
1: And it was the loudest airplane I've ever heard in my life. My father was an airline pilot. I spent quite a bit of time at the airport, and I'd never been frightened of a commercial airliner before. This plane was so loud it scared me. As I watched it disappear across the horizon, another plane roared by, and this was an American. I thought perhaps it was chasing the United, and I stared as it disappeared, and then suddenly another United come roaring back the other direction, followed again by an American jet. I heard inside this house in the dream a bunch of people were huddled over an internet terminal. And one of them looked up and said, "Benjamin, I'm so glad you're here. There's a question I need to ask you." And I thought to myself, this is a priori knowledge. They're going to ask me, when is the next war going to start? I'm going to show them the answer because these four jets are going to start the next war. I said, "You've got to come outside. I've got to show you something." When we got outside, George, the jets were gone, and now the sky had turned black. And I looked south from the beach of around Santa Barbara. I looked south over Los Angeles and the Southern California area, and all I could see were these huge white clouds that were touching the ground. Mm-hmm. And I thought, why are the clouds on the ground? I looked up, and these were the hugest mushroom clouds I've ever seen in my life. Suddenly, fallout started coming out of the sky, and I had my hands up, and I was catching it in my hands, and I picked it up. It was as if it, like, chipped strips of paint, a grayish white with colors, orange and yellow and brown, swirled and contorted into the chips. And I caught the fallout, and then I woke up and I realized I just had a prophetic dream. I got online at 3 a.m. and a friend that I just met, Jeffrey Nyquist, happened to be online, and I started typing, instant messaging him the details of this dream. And he's like, call me on the phone already. So we talked at 3 a.m. and I said, you know, I didn't understand the dream. First, I saw four jets attack our country. Then I saw a nuclear strike on the west coast of the United States. And I thought maybe these planes dropped the atomic bombs. And I asked Jeff, could Russia disguise its aircraft as commercial planes from United and American? He said, no, no, that's never going to happen. I said, well, I don't understand it, but these four jets are going to be used to attack our country. It's going to start a war that's never going to end, and it's going to culminate in World War III and an attack on the United States mainland. And Jeff said to me, how is that possible? How could we be attacked by United Airlines? It sounds crazy. I said, well, I agree with you. It does sound crazy, but I know, you know, I can just discern in my spirit this is going to happen. I told everybody that I knew that we were about to be attacked by United and American Airlines over the next 6 weeks. And the last person I told was actually a cousin of mine, Nancy Baruch, and we're really close. But for some reason, I told her on September 10th. And then the next morning, September 11th happened. And, you know, Jeff had dismissed my dream. You know, everybody has dreams, and for the most part, they're worthless. Until the morning of 9/11, when the first plane hit, he remembered I said, two from United, two from American.
0: Yep. Came back.
1: And also said it would start a war that would never end.
0: Came back to roost 6 weeks later. And when that happened, what kind of moment did you have, Benjamin?
1: Well, I knew that when the first plane hit, I thought, okay, there's going to be four of them. And sure enough, you know, the very first plane was Flight 11, and it hit the Twin Towers, which were a symbolic of an 11. And the day was September 11. And 11 years earlier, on the same exact day, 9/11 in 1990, Old Man Bush, Bush Sr., had announced to the world that he was going to throw Saddam Hussein out of Kuwait. And he made the statement, now we can see coming into view a new world order of the nations, where the nations will be ruled by the rule of law and no longer by force. And the mysticism of the number 11 and the series of 11, 22, 33, George, they represent the symbolism of the new Temple of Apollyon, or the Temple of Hercules, which is the symbol of the new world order of the deep state. And the number 11, the first set of pillars, represents unveiling what has been hidden in the darkness. The second series of 11, which is the number 22, represents the beginning of the action. And then the third 11, the number 33, represents completion of the task. So on September 11, 1990, Senior Bush announced what was hidden in the darkness. A new world order had been planned.
0: Yep.
1: 11 years later to the day, the action commenced with the attack on the United States orchestrated through the four planes. And then 11 years later in 2012, they looked towards the completion of their task, but it's been a decade as they had to continue to plan, you know, how they would ultimately overthrow the world. But the statement that I made when I had the dream about 9/11 was that we were going to see the beginning of a war that would never end, a war without end. And the war on terror has pretty much gone on. I mean, if you think about it, the war on terror,
0: it hasn't stopped.
1: It stopped to the extent that we've abandoned Afghanistan. And, you know, if you remember back to the early days following the 9/11 attack on our country, you know, we had the terror alert levels. We had the terror.
0: The color schemes and all that stuff.
1: Yeah, what code are we today? Is it an orange alert or a yellow alert? You know, what terror code?
0: I hated that.
1: Red, white, or blue? But if you think back, George, what happened to the terror codes? Well, as a matter of fact, George, what happened to the terrorists? They're gone. I mean, COVID took over everything. The coronavirus has eliminated the flu. It eliminated death from any cause. I mean, it's pretty much eliminated global terrorism. I guess the terrorists are all locked down, or they died of COVID, or maybe they've all moved to Michigan or Minneapolis or something.
0: Or they're waiting.
1: Or they're waiting.
0: Or they're waiting, Benjamin.
1: Exactly.
0: I'm coming
1: across the southern border right now.
0: I had my mother's sister's husband's brother. What does that make it to be? A distant uncle by marriage? He was on United 175 when that hit, and he died.
1: Oh, it's terrible.
0: My mother's sister's husband's brother, Doug Dowell is his name. Great guy. He was going to work. He was heading for a business meeting in Los Angeles, and bang, it happened.
1: 3,000 innocent lives were lost.
0: Yep, absolutely. Let's talk a little bit about Russia and the Ukraine. We're going to take a break later and then take some calls, Benjamin, with you. When you wrote how do you envision 2022 to be? I mean, we're going into March in a couple weeks, but man, things
1: are
0: so tense. I mean, inflation high, and you're a financial guy. Inflation's out of control. Russia and Ukraine, nobody knows what the heck's going on there. People say they're going to attack, they're not going to attack. I mean, what's going on?
1: Well, the level of mobilization that's occurring on the Russian side is huge. And, you know, I mentioned Jeffrey Nyquist, who I've been close friends with.
0: You wrote a book with him, didn't you?
1: We did. We published a book, The New Tactics of Global War, in 2016, in which we analyzed Russia's invasion and annexation of Crimea and the underlying fundamentals of essentially the Russian battle strategy against the Western nations, NATO, and ultimately against the United States. And, you know, that book has really come into focus now because Crimea, the Black Sea, and Ukraine are really center stage in the conflict. And,
0: sure.
1: You know, just as a footnote, the Black Sea was the epicenter for several events in world history. There's a book written by two Russian scientists who, by the way, are atheists. They're not Christian or believers or anything. But in the book, they present evidence that the flood of Noah may have actually occurred, that the Black Sea was the epicenter of the judgment, that it was known as the Sea of Prosperity before the judgment, and that the water had been poisoned and turned into battery acid following the judgment of God at that time. And the water to this day, if you go down about 150 meters in the Black Sea, you run into hydrochloric acid, which is sort of astonishing. But here's a little footnote, George. In 1928, I think it was, on 9/11, massive methane gas eruptions occurred under the Black Sea.
0: Wow.
1: And they ignited, and the Black Sea actually burned for a day. And the newspapers in Europe, the headlines read, the Black Sea has turned into the Lake of Fire.
0: There you go.
1: So, you know, what is coming next? Well, it's pretty clear war is on the horizon. You know, the only question in my mind is, does the invasion or the attack or the annexation of Ukraine, does this represent the Sudetenland and the Czechoslovakian crisis of World War II, when in 1938 Hitler demanded the German-speaking portion of Czechoslovakia, which was known as the Sudetenland, be returned to Germany, and the world powers appeased his demands, and it delayed the war a year? And the war didn't start until 1939. Or will the events of Ukraine, will we see NATO attempt to militarily stop the Russian army from annexing Ukraine? And will Ukraine be in the position of Poland in 1939, representing the beginning of the war? That's really the only question in my mind.
0: Well, does prophecy talk about that at all?
1: Well, it's interesting, George, if you look back. I mean, the Black Sea itself, I don't know that it's referenced, but I began doing some research on the meaning of the black horse of the Book of Revelation, which follows the World War, which is the red horse. Now, the first of the four horsemen is the white horse of that wore a crown and went forth to conquer the earth. That's the United States. The rider on the white horse lives in a white house, and the red horse is the Reds, the communists, who bring the world war. World War III will be initiated by communist alliance of nations. And then the black horse is the economic collapse that will follow the war. But as I began to research the meaning and the history of the color black in judgment and the meaning of the black horse, I found it most fascinating that one of the great devastations of Europe, of course, was the Black Plague.
0: That's right.
1: And you may remember the Black Plague began in 1346 on the shores of the Black Sea. That's where the plague first entered into Europe. And in 1348, it came ashore in England, about 2 months after the King of England created the House of the Round Table, or the 24 Elders of the Beast, who called themselves Olympians. And their symbol was five circles, George, interconnected, that represented the five-pointed pentagram, but they didn't want to present a clear satanic image to the common folks, so they used these five rings, and they represented essentially the ruling council of king and queen witches that would rule over the world's secret societies. And it wasn't but 2 months before the Black Plague came to the shores of England. It ultimately decimated Europe, probably causing the death of 60% of the population by some estimates.
0: Hold on, Benjamin. We're at the top of the hour now, but we'll come back and chat more and take phone calls with you next on Coast to Coast AM.
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1: Pastor, good morning. What's on your mind? Rob?
2: Real quick, I just wanted to say the Bible says to be sober-minded, and what that means is clear-minded. And I just think it's better in every aspect, whether it's alcohol or THC or any other type of drug. I want to be clear-minded in my interaction with my wife, with my kids, driving cars, and my friendship, with my work. And a lot of different people are saying, is alcohol better or drugs better? Should we ban it? But most of the people in my counseling, I see that they're covering up something. They're anxious, they're hurt, they're mad. And so they're checking out with something that's causing them to either get high or get drunk. And then they're exchanging one problem, they're making two problems, and they're not working through their issues in a healthy way.
3: For sure.
4: Well, I agree with you that you know, whether it's coming from, you know, your position of faith or in any other position, the sober life is absolutely going to be the best bet, no matter
3: what. 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
0: 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KLBJ has the shows to keep you informed and entertained.
1: And then coming up this afternoon, something really special. 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
4: He's never without.
1: You got Melinda that's going to be here. And he's bringing Ed Clements on this afternoon.
4: Isn't that wild? That's unexpected.
1: That's wild.
0: Be sure to catch Mark, Melinda, and Ed on your way home this afternoon.
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1: Well, it begins at, what, 2 o'clock? Is that 2 o'clock? Well, everybody gets your tetanus shots. Ed's on the air this afternoon.
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6: Mass stabbing in New York City. I'm Kathleen Maloney, Fox News. 6 people injured in a series of stabbings at New York's Penn Station this evening. A suspect is in custody. The stabbing occurring on the eve of President Trump's planned attendance at Game 3 of the NBA Finals at Madison Square Garden, directly above Penn Station. Fox's C.B. Cotton with more on security.
7: The president will become the first sitting U.S. commander-in-chief to attend an NBA Finals game, and fans have been told to expect airport-level security. The Knicks releasing a statement that reads in part, quote, a strict no-bag policy will be in effect and fans should make every effort to limit personal items to an absolute minimum. Fans should expect enhanced security measures when entering Madison Square Garden, including TSA-style screening procedures. Guests are strongly encouraged to arrive at least 2 hours before tip-off to allow additional time for screening and entry.
6: And NYPD says no watch parties will be permitted outside the garden during or after Game 3 tomorrow night. Iran launched a large missile attack on Israel today. Fox's Trey Yingst has President Trump's reaction.
8: At least 4 waves of Iranian ballistic missiles have targeted northern Israel. I just got off the phone with President Trump to get his reaction to the ongoing missile attack. As I was speaking with the president out the window, I could see some of these incoming missiles headed toward the northern part of this country. The IDF says they were able to shoot down the majority of the incoming fire, but the president telling Fox News it's certainly not going to help negotiate. I asked him if he had a message for the Iranian regime. He said, what I would suggest to Iran, you've shot your missiles, that's enough, get back to the table and make a deal. President Trump indicated in our conversation that negotiations with Iran were progressing toward a possible agreement as early as this coming week.
6: The president also urging Israel not to retaliate. 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
1: Chrissy is checking in from North Austin this morning on this homeless issue. You got two competing efforts. You got the city cleaning up some encampments. You got the state sweeping in several days prior doing the same thing. And, well, the state's making some great progress. Chrissy, good morning in North Austin. What are you thinking about?
14: Good morning. So, you know, it's so interesting when you hear the mayor and the czar. And basically what I hear is a lot of complaining. And really in this world, you have, you know, people that complain and the people that provide solutions. And so I'm sure that they don't need the governor's permission to provide solutions. I'm sure the city knows where every single homeless encampment is. All they have to simply do is work. They go, oh, I see the governor's task force is over here. Let's take a team out. Let's give some flyers out. Let's say, hey, come to this location. We're going to provide you this, this, and this. Because apparently the city has millions of dollars at its fingertips. But where is it actually being used? I don't even know, you know, besides a few hotels, where is all the money going? You know, where is places to help people get cleaned up, to go for job interviews, to get help with their addictions? Where are those places in the city? It should be really well now.
1: It's a great point. That's an outstanding point. You're absolutely right. This is a real opportunity for the mayor to step up and solve a real problem. Right.
15: Yeah, sure.
1: Instead of, just sugarcoating this money pit that we've created, this homeless industrial complex. You're right, Chrissy. A full city audit would go a long way in restoring some credibility and trust at City Hall. But the mayor is fully embracing the politics of the time.
15: Yeah. Yeah. In fact, I imagine if you had a mayoral candidate who was genuine about a full top down third party outside audit and followed through with it, that you'd probably find a wildly successful candidate, mayor that could actually draw people together.
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1: Well, the employees at the Alamo Draft House on Slaughter Lane, they have voted to unionize. Nearly 100% of the workers voted in favor of joining the United Auto Workers Union. I'm just curious, of those that voted to join the union, it means you got to pay union dues now. Well, yep. The workers, they say the Alamo Draft House has created an unstable working conditions. What is that? Unstable working conditions. They make it sound like they're doing hard construction. Just get the cold beer and start the movies, really all you got to do. And they've also, had to deal with devastating layoffs that rob people of their paid time off without even notice.
15: Okay, well, yeah, I know they're mad because of layoffs and things like that. Welcome to the real world, kids. It's kind of the price you pay, I guess, for raising a generation of very weak and overprivileged kids.
0: 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Greg is on I-35. Hello, Greg. Welcome.
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2: do you favor a bell-to-bell ban on the use of cell phones in all Texas public schools, or do you have objections? Do you see problems? 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
3: I was a teacher for 21 years, elementary school teacher, and it wasn't 10 years ago that, at least in our district, the big push was BYOD, bring your own device. Got to get everybody in there. Now, I was a second, third grade teacher. That means even the little kids got to bring whatever they have, and they were push that, and now all of a sudden we're making a whole 360 degree turn on this.
2: Yes.
3: I agree with it because I'm even watching the kids, you know, who are older now, you're 20 something, and they are so glued to those phones. It'd be nice, you know, wean the kids off of their need for all this technology, I guess, or the devices.
4: Yeah, and I think what the 8 hours you're in school is it 5 days a week is a pretty decent start to that.
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0: do with it, but I think it looks like there are some, there's got to be a helper app that will do this. And that's what I think you need for this. Now, on the iPhone, that's going to be really tricky because iPhone's not going to really, I don't believe they'll let you run something in the background while you're running your AirPlay, because of the way the iPhone is sort of sandboxed. So I think if you're doing this from your Mac computer, it looks like you'd probably be able to direct where you want your audio. But Alex, I'm going to make a note of this. I've got to do some research and see if I can actually accomplish that at home. But I'm not sure, you know, it depends on the use case scenario of this, how this would work when it comes to lip sync. If you're trying to watch a video or anything like that, you might have an issue with lip sync, because we were watching a video last night for my kid's computer on AirPlay and the lip sync was an issue. And it's not always, but it could be. So that would be the biggest issue, I would say. But if you can, just try that out, what I mentioned. So if you go into your phone, once you get it AirPlaying, see if you can actually change the target of the audio through that little box where it has like the play area, and see if that works. But yeah, it could be a little tricky if they don't support it anymore, especially if you know that they used to do this and now they don't anymore. We got a question from Dawn. She emailed in and said, "Hey, Rich, I got an email about an Amazon product recall, but the website looked a little strange. Is this a scam?" And I'm looking at she sent through the text, "Amazon product safety notice, a dietary supplement previously sold through Amazon has been recalled due to potential health and safety concern. Consumers should stop using it. Customers who purchase may be eligible for a refund. For additional information, please visit amazon.smartynest.com. And then it's got a login and password. That is a complete scam. So what they want to do is they want you to log in there, and you're probably going to share some personal information. And next thing you know, your information is going to be stolen. So I did find that Amazon actually has, because this does happen from time to time. In fact, we had a recall from Amazon, and they said it was the weirdest thing. To get our money back, we didn't have to send the thing back, but we had to write on the device. It was actually a little tiny, like, a portable fire kind of pit or something. It was like, you know, tiny, made like a little flame. And so you had to write on it in permanent ink, recalled or something like this, or do not use. And then you have to take a picture of it and submit it to the website, and then they give you your $75 back. So there is a website. It is amazon.com/your-product-safety-alerts. And once you go there, it will give you a list of all of the products that you have purchased over the years that have been recalled. And it's funny, all of mine are like appliances. The first was this little tabletop fire pit. The other one was this one was a scary one. This was a little handheld steamer I bought. It was like, oh, no big deal. It could just explode because of the pressure in it. I was like, oh, good thing I used that to clean my shower. Glad it didn't explode while I used that. That would have been horrible, huh? And then the other thing that was recalled, it was a mini steam iron. So by the way, maybe it's not a good idea to buy anything that involves steam on Amazon, because clearly these things have a major issue with their safety record. So I will link that up on the website, richontech.tv/177, if you want to find that Amazon recall page. Probably a good thing to bookmark. 888-RICH-101, 888-742-4101. Another question from Melody here. She says, "I retired years ago. I only create a document once or twice a year. Microsoft now wants $100 a year for 365, which seems a little unreasonable for how little I use it. If I stop subscribing, can I access my old documents? Are there any free alternatives? And can I keep using an older version of Office?" Yes, your old Word documents are yours. They should remain accessible. Even if you cancel 365, you're still going to be able to open them. I would say switch to Google Docs completely, and that way you don't have to worry about any of this nonsense. LibreOffice is also a great free alternative, and it's basically a free and open source Office program that a whole bunch of people work on to keep free and open. So that's Libre, LibreOffice. And I think it's .org. But here's the hidden gem, Melody, and anyone else who likes Word. You can actually use Word for free online. 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Has all the basic features that you need. You can even download your documents as Word documents or PDFs. And if you have an older version of Office, it's usually going to keep working. There is a little caveat with that right now with Mac computers. But otherwise, I would just use the cloud version of Word, or I would check Google Docs or LibreOffice. I'll put that all on the website, richontech.tv/177. We'll talk about WWDC 2026 coming up after this.
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13: This is Mark in Georgetown. Hello there, Mark. Welcome.
14: This is where I look at Ed and I shake my head and I look at Melinda and say, that's where the level thinking comes from, because I understand at 100 miles an hour you should be pulled over, and that's just ridiculous. But also, if somebody's got bald tires and these rains we're having right now, they're on the freeway and they got to slow down really quick, there's a very good chance those tires aren't going to grip the road and somebody's going to get hurt. So there's a reason we have laws, and there's a reason that those tires shouldn't be bald, because somebody might get hurt and there's a very good chance of it.
15: Where's your tire store? I'm just kidding. Hey, you bring up a good point. Nobody should have balding tires. I would just use an extreme example to my great friend to my left, but she's really to the right, Melinda over there, about how I would rather my police officers get some yahoo driving 100 miles an hour than getting some granny from South Austin whose tires are bald.
14: Well, there you go, Eddie. There you go again, putting it a granny, because most grannies are pretty darn smart and they get those tires fixed.
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16: Well, the city is talking about equitable access to rentable scooters here in town, Lime and Bird specifically, and talking about an ordinance that will require Lyft and Bird to offer cheaper rides for poor people.
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0: password managers built in. So on Apple, it is called Passwords. And on Google, it is Google Password Manager. And so if you are only using Google products and you're only using Apple products, then go ahead, make your life easy, and just use what's built in. Okay. Now, I personally think that a third-party independent password manager is better overall, and I have lots of reasons for that. But for ease of use, because I know these things are so complicated and they're so annoying to use, that whatever's built in is going to be easier. So on the iPhone, open up that Passwords app and just start using it. Now, here's what's going to happen. Once you said, Barbara, that you have all your passwords in your contacts. So what I would do for you is you're going to have to one by one. I know it already gets annoying. One by one, you have to go through and make a separate, a separate entry for each one of those passwords and usernames in the Apple Passwords app. And so you would just open up. Do I even have it on my phone? Let me say passwords. Yes. So if you open up the Passwords app on your iPhone, you'll see there's a little plus sign. You tap that plus sign. It says title, username, password, website. And you just go in through all your stuff that you went on the contacts and you just put in your title, which will be, let's say you're logging into Shutterfly. Shutterfly is the title, username, that might be your username if you have one, or your email address, your password, and then the website, type that in there as well. And that's very important because when you visit that website, Apple Passwords is going to go, oh, she's visiting Shutterfly, let me put in the password for Shutterfly. And that way it can be done automatically. And it's very similar with Google Password Manager. You can use that as well. And it's a similar process. In fact, if you have an Android phone, it might behoove you to actually make a shortcut to the, I don't know why they don't. Some of the phones have it, some of them don't. But if you go on Google Play, you can actually search for Google Password Manager. And the good news about that is that it will give you a, let's see if I can find this here, Google Password Manager. It actually gives you, it's built into your phone, but if you install this little shortcut for Google Password Manager, it now puts it in your list of apps, and it's much easier to use that way than trying to find it some other way on your phone. So once you have that all set up, the only other thing you need to do is kind of go through the settings and make sure that you are, that it's offering to save passwords. And then you also want to go into your settings on the back end of your phone and make sure that those password managers are set as your preferred password manager. So if you go into your settings on Android, it says passwords, passkeys, and accounts. You tap that and it will say, what's your preferred service? You're going to want to choose Google there. On iPhone, you would choose the Apple Passwords. So, and then when you get on your computer, you want to install the same thing on both. It should be, if you have a Mac, passwords will be there. On Google, if you're using Chrome, the password manager is built into there as well. Now, I say all that with the caveat that I think an independent third-party password manager is best. Bitwarden is free and it works across every device, but it does take a little bit more setup. But the thing is, you have much more control because no matter what device you add to the mix, you're going to be able to download Bitwarden to that device. Same thing. There's so many password managers out there. I mean, there's 1Password, which people like a lot. You mentioned LastPass. ProtonPass is also another one. NordPass. I don't really care which one you use. I would just make sure it's a reputable one. But I would say there's KeePass. I mean, there's so many. I would just say, whatever you do, set it up and stick with it. And I get it. It is a pain to use these things. But when you get it up and running and you start getting your passwords in there and you start using it regularly to not only generate, when you get to a new website, it'll offer to generate a strong password and then save it. And then once you go back to that website, it'll say, oh, can we fill in this information for you that you saved last time? So it does take a little bit of setup, but once it's set up, it is such a better process. And let me tell you why. Because if that Shutterfly password, that unique Shutterfly password that it generated was ever breached, let's say Shutterfly had a breach or whatever website we're talking about, that combination of that website and your username are now out on the dark web. That means anywhere else you use that password, they're going to start trying to use that password on different websites. So that's why you want a strong, unique, individual password for every website that you sign up with. All right, coming up, we are going to talk with Shelley Brisbane about accessibility. That's coming up right here on Rich on Tech.
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2: 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It's one of the largest levies ever against the Seattle public schools.
3: And holy cow, they were asking for $76 to $124 million in damages. So $8 million doesn't sound that bad when you look at what they were asking for.
2: No kidding. Yes.
4: It's a ridiculous settlement. $8 million for punching a kid. No, you should not make it a practice to punch any of your students, even if they make you mad and they fight you. You got to be better than that. My only disagreement comes with a jury award in this of $8 million. Give me a break. If Mark, if you want to put one right in a kisser, I'd take $8 million right now. I would.
2: I'm going to pass for right now. Thank you.
3: Well, but thanks for putting the offer on the table.
4: Yes. 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We'll move on.
1: 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Mark, Melinda, and Ed.
2: Hello, Andrew. How are you today?
5: There's a difference between violence and property damage. You just kind of made the comment, maybe I just read you wrong, that because you break a window or you stole something, you're violent.
4: That's, yeah. Yeah.
5: That's not violent.
4: Oh, I think it is. If you broke windows at our nation's capital, if you broke windows to get in and then you stole stuff, yeah, that's violence. If you break a window or knock down a door, sir.
5: That's property damage. That's not violent. You're not hurting anybody.
4: You're not hurting anybody?
5: If you light somebody's house on fire, that's property damage and that's violent. But, I mean, just if there's nobody there in a house and you knock down the door to steal something, that's not violent.
4: What if I went to Melinda's house tonight and knocked down the door? That's a violent act, and I would be dead because she'd shoot me.
3: Better believe I would.
2: 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There's a promo.
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7: The city of Austin patting itself on the back after connecting dozens of homeless people with shelter.
8: If you come in only with the intention to remove trash and debris and not help people solve their problems, those folks are going to continue to be homeless.
7: You're not helping people solve their problems by getting them into housing either.
9: Yeah, I don't see that happening. Yeah. All we have are these tiny little snippets of like, hey, we cleaned these camps, and hey, we moved 51 people and pointed them in direction of a shelter. All the while, we see the problem getting worse year after year, and when we call it out, as the public, the council gaslights us. Oh, there's no problem. You just hate the homeless is all.
7: Did you use the phrase, fund the homeless? Fund the homelessness?
9: I used their phrase, yes.
7: Yeah, that's their phrase.
9: Yes, that is their phrase.
7: The city wants to fund homelessness. Mm-hmm. I don't want to fund homelessness.
9: No.
7: I don't want more of it. I want it to go away. I want real results. I want people to stop drinking booze, stop doing drugs, and get the health care that they need for their mental illness.
9: Mm-hmm.
7: I do not want to fund homelessness, Mayor.
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6: Three Houston heart surgeons for a period of roughly 7 years were each operating in two surgery centers simultaneously. When the heart surgeon needed to leave the first operating room, they would have unqualified residents take over for them while they ran to the other room.
7: Now, these guys should be losing their license. My gosh.
8: They should be behind bars.
7: Yeah, this is outlandish.
8: To me, it's a violation of their oath that they took to do no harm.
7: Yeah.
8: Plus, you have the part where they were falsely billing Medicare for all of this. This is the second story in less than 2 weeks that we have heard about Texas medical institutions falsely billing Medicare for services, which speaks to an even bigger problem. There apparently is zero oversight in Medicare, that they just pay whatever comes their way without questioning.
5: 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Mark, Melinda, and Ed.
6: Amazon announced today they're cutting 14,000 jobs from their corporate workforce, and more will be coming.
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7: Yeah.
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6: What do you make of it, Ed?
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6: Texas daycare teacher now facing a felony charge for biting a 3-year-old boy in her care at a daycare center. She bit him after the boy bit another kid in the daycare.
7: Yeah, let me tell you what. If my nephew Brian is listening right now, I bit you when you were about 3 years old because you bit your sister Julie, and I decided to bite you, and you let out a wail and looked at me real funny, and I don't think you ever bit again.
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0: Welcome back to Rich on Tech. Rich DeMuro here, hanging out with you. 888-RICH-101, 888-742-4101. Let's go to Al. Line 3 here, Jacksonville, Florida. Al, you're on with Rich.
1: Rich, thanks for taking my call, and thank you for the work you do.
0: Oh, thank you. What's up?
1: My laptop died, and I had a Nuance PDF foam filler. I went out and bought a Samsung Galaxy A11 Plus. How can I get that form filler to that tablet?
0: What kind of form are you trying to fill out?
1: Government forms.
0: Like a PDF?
1: Yep.
0: Okay. Well, what about just, what did you have on your computer?
1: As far as the software form?
0: Yeah.
1: I've been using a Nuance PDF or a power converter.
0: Okay. So are these things where you're, if you are downloading these PDFs, are they forms themselves, or are you like filling in the information yourself?
1: They're already government forms. I'm just filling in the information.
0: Got it. Okay. Well, I would say on Android, I mean, what about something just like Adobe Acrobat? I mean, that's like kind of the gold standard of PDF viewers and form fillers. What about that?
1: Well, I was confident with the Nuance product, and I don't want to go through another learning lesson on the Acrobat, Adobe. So here's the other question. How do I take that disk and interface it with my my tablet?
0: That's impossible, because the problem is the program is not written for Android. So, yeah, but here's the deal. I'm looking here and it looks like they have a version of what you're talking about on Android, and it is called Tungsten Power PDF Mobile. It looks like it's similar to what you were using. It might even be from the same company. And so you might want to download that and see, but I think what you'll find is, I think it's going to be a little trickier. I mean, you're on a tablet, so it should be okay. But, you know, basically when you import this PDF, if there is a field that needs to be filled out in a form, when you're using the proper reader, it will say like, hey, what do you want to put into this field? And in some cases, it'll autofill that information. So I would try downloading this. It's called Tungsten Power. Well, first I would download Adobe Acrobat and just see if that does the trick. And I think you'll find that it's pretty easy. That may be overkill. So you can try this other Tungsten Power PDF Mobile, because it looks like the Nuance PDF, they're not making that anymore for that company. It looks like another company bought that. So there's a whole bunch of downloads. This has 10,000 downloads. So let me just see when this was updated. It was last updated last year in 2025. So it may, it seems like it's still probably just going to be fine. But I would download that. I'll put the link on the website, Al, richontech.tv/177. But if you just look on your Android tablet for Tungsten Power PDF, that should bring up this program that you can use to fill in that information. A lot of these, on a computer, your browser should handle that. I don't think the browser on a phone would do that, but it really comes down to just making, you're going to have to learn a little bit, because it's going to be a little bit different because you're on Android versus the computer, but I think you'll get the hang of it. And again, the other one is the Adobe Acrobat, which is pretty well known, and you can download that one as well. Thanks for the call. Do appreciate it. Let's go to Linda in Cypress, California. What's up, Linda?
2: Hello. Oh, I'm having such a terrible problem. I'm getting bombarded with spam emails, and they are all spam. They're all related, but they say they're coming from like 5 or 6 different companies, like big boxes, like restaurants. I mean, you name it, hotels, but they all say basically the same thing. And it's like, hi, yeah, I was talking to you the other day about blah, blah, blah. So they're just junk. And my husband was able to go to our web host and fix my big iMac desktop, but it's on my phone. And is there a way that I can just get rid of them without like having to delete every single one and put it in junk, or, and block it and all that, because it's not good. They're not getting blocked. So I'm sure every day something little is changing on every darn one of them. And every day I get 100 or 200. I mean, 100, 150.
0: Oh, my gosh. That's a lot of emails. So what type of email service is this?
2: It's the Apple Mail service.
0: So it's Apple Mail. Interesting. Okay, so it sounds like... And now, are these from reputable companies? Like, is this from like a Best Buy or a Macy's, or is it just pure junk?
2: It's pure junk, but they say they're from Best Buy or Walmart or Costco, but they'll put something funky in the thing, like, you know, instead of, you know, something, so it's not, it's just not.
0: Yeah, and I've gotten I've gotten these from time to time, but what they're doing is they're now stuffing these, I've noticed on these emails, because they're, you could tell they're spam, but I've noticed they're stuffing them with some information in there that is kind of like a legitimate message in the background, and so I think that's what tricks the spam filters. Usually this stuff catches up. How long has this been going on?
2: At least a month. I think more like 2 months, and it's just driving me nuts.
0: Yeah, well, I can imagine if you're trying to use your mail and it's just not doing it. Now, it could be, I don't use the Apple Mail program, so I can't tell you if they have good spam filters in there or not. So I use Gmail, and I, you know, obviously Gmail is probably the best when it comes to spam filtering. I mean, my email address is everywhere, and I may get one spam to my actual inbox of a week. So, and you know, hundreds of others are going spam. Yeah.
2: This is my business email, which we're kind of retired now anyway. So, but it's where everybody knows it. The doctors know it. Everybody has this email.
0: Okay. Well, it sounds like, this email's been out there for a long time. So I guess my main advice is twofold. Number one, you're going to, like, I would not interact with these emails at all. Like, do not open them. You have to delete them before they're opened. And then the other thing is, I don't know if Apple can do this, but there's a remote image loading feature that basically when you open one of these spammy emails, it sends a signal that you've opened that email, and they will actually send you more. So I would turn that feature off to make sure they can't see that you've gotten these emails. And then I would go into I'm going to look in the Mail app. I'm not sure if Apple actually applies their own spam filtering in here. I'm looking here to see if they can do that. Composing. It doesn't look like Apple. Oh, they do have load remote images, so I would definitely turn that off for sure inside the mail settings. But my general is unsubscribe to any legitimate emails, block or delete any other emails without opening them, and turn off remote image loading, and hopefully eventually this issue goes away. But that email address sounds like it's been around for a while, so it may not. This is Rich on Tech. 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
7: President Biden today proposed new rules to protect 35 million Americans who work in the heat. The Biden plan calls for mandatory rest breaks and shade to be provided once the combined heat and humidity reach 80 degrees. When the combined heat and humidity reach 90 degrees, all employees must receive 15-minute paid rest breaks in the shade every 2 hours.
8: Mark, I look at this and I think surely there are good employees out there. Employers who can recognize when it's really, really terribly hot. To me, this is too much government to mandate this and say, okay, 15 minutes. What's the temperature, Harry? Oh, it's 89.9. Now it's 90 degrees. Everybody, rest for 15 minutes.
9: 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I don't think you have to have the government telling you to do that.
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11: Tensions rising in the Middle East. I'm Sue Guzman, Fox News. The Israeli military striking Iranian government targets in western and central parts of the country, raising concerns now of a wider escalation. We have the latest from Fox's Ashley Strohmeyer.
12: This comes hours after Iran launched at least 4 waves of missiles at Israel. It's the first time since an early April ceasefire was implemented. Israel says all missiles were intercepted and is now vowing to deliver a powerful response. Tehran claims the attack was in retaliation for Israel's deadly strike on Beirut on Sunday. So President Trump says Iran's strikes are certainly not going to help negotiations on the ending war front. And then he told Tehran to get back to the table and make a deal. The president also says he's not happy about Israel's attack on Beirut. And he was reportedly urging Israel's prime minister not to strike back against Iran.
11: An Iranian state television reporting the sound of explosions being heard in Isfahan, Tabriz, and Tehran. Iran. Latest back and forth attacks coming after she mentioned President Trump urged Prime Minister Benjamin Netanyahu not to respond to them. 6 people injured in a series of stabbings at New York's Penn Station Sunday night. There is a suspect in custody. There's no word on a motive, but it does come on the eve of President Trump's planned attendance at Game 3 of the NBA Finals at New York's Madison Square Garden, which is directly above Penn Station. Fox's C.B. Cotton.
13: The president will become the first sitting U.S. Commander-in-Chief to attend an NBA Finals game, and fans have been told to expect airport-level security. The Knicks releasing a statement that reads in part, quote, a strict no-bag policy will be in effect, and fans should make every effort to limit personal items to an absolute minimum. Fans should expect enhanced security measures when entering Madison Square Garden, including TSA-style screening procedures.
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2: Listen, there's a slew of business owners on the east side of town. They've been dealing with a significant financial loss due to a series of break-ins. Now, Natasha Bajic, she is the owner of the Brass Ovaries Dance Studio. Now, she tells KVU that she showed up last week to find the mirrors all busted up, equipment damaged.
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2: Say that again.
23: 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It's twerk time.
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2: I'm just curious, you know, if we have three or four or five of these caps and stitches over I-35, you know, what would they look like? 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
25: He proceeded to tell me that the homeless situation in Austin is problematic.
26: And right in the middle of that soundbite, for me, was the key. The police officer said when we arrest the homeless, they're released within an hour.
8: Exactly. We have terrible policy within our cities that we encourage these camps. And Ryan Alter, the councilman who represents the area, says they've been trying to identify various areas where the city can purchase a piece of land. La, ya, ya. We've heard that so many times before. If there is a camp and you get calls about that camp, those camps should be cleared out that very day.
9: And measures put into place where they just can't come back the next day and set up again. Because that's what happens. We pay all of this money to clear it up, maybe a day, maybe 2 days, and it's right back to it. So tell me, what's the point?
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0: it. If it doesn't, the next time this happens, you might do the old Control-Alt-Delete and look at your task manager and see. The problem is there's too many things in there. It's not going to really tell you which one of these processes is giving you the issue. So that's probably not going to be the best. Yeah, there's just too many things going on there, so that's not going to work. The other thing you can do is you can take a screenshot of this error message and feed that into an AI like Gemini and see if it comes up with, and see if it comes up with what it thinks that program is related to. And then you can go and kind of troubleshoot the exact program, like get rid of it off your computer or, you know, uninstall it, whatever. So that's another, probably try that. I would try the first two things first and then do the other, do the AI thing and see if that helps. If worse comes to worse, how much, like, I mean, you could refresh this computer, like kind of start over on it. I know you said it's not that old, so you could do that. The problem is there's two ways of doing it. You can do that where it kind of resets everything but keeps your files, or you can do it or it resets everything and deletes your files. You would want the option where it keeps your files, but you'd still want to have a backup of everything that's on this computer just in case something goes wrong. So that's called that's called a Windows refresh, and you can go to settings and I think you just type in, let me see if you type reset. Yeah, you just type in reset this PC in your little start bar, and you'll see a reset this PC option. And the two options when you get there are keep my files or remove everything. And that's like if worse comes to worse, like you really can't figure this out. But the other thing is, the good news is you're on the show. And so there may be someone listening out there that's like, I know exactly how to get rid of this little issue. And I may get an email from them. And so I will share that as well. So those are a couple things.
1: Thank you for all these options. Yeah. I appreciate it.
0: You've got some homework, Stephanie. Did you expect homework from this show?
1: No, I didn't. But you know what? Anything that will solve this will be, it's worth the time. So thank you very much.
0: Oh, absolutely. Thanks for the call today. Appreciate it. I mean, look, anytime you're turning on your computer and there is some unexpected thing that is happening every time, it's annoying. And I think many of us turn on our computers and there are programs that pop up. There are windows that pop up. There are things that start up automatically. And many of us don't take the time to go through and uninstall all these programs that we're not using anymore, change the settings, because every program wants to run. They want to be in your face at all times. Now, this is an error message, so there's some sort of like something that got deleted or misconfigured, and that's why it's giving that error message. But, you know, there's so many other things that go on our computers that just take the time to sit there and kind of like organize and set up things the way you want it. If a program's always opening on your computer every single time you turn on your computer and you don't want that program to open and you're closing it, go ahead and go into your startup, your startup programs and just change those and, you know, turn it off. And you can do that on both Mac and PC. So this just takes a little bit of time, but I know we're also busy and we kind of let things go from time to time. I do want to mention real quick, because our next segment is our guest, but I've been getting some emails about this. Microsoft Office 2019 for Mac. Even though you paid for a subscription starting July 13th, Office 2019 for Mac will enter what's called reduced functionality mode. So the programs will still open documents, but you're not going to be able to create new ones, edit existing ones, or save changes. Microsoft says this is tied to an expiring security certificate because Office 2019 can no longer receive support because it ended years ago. Some say Microsoft could just renew the certificate and is using this expiration to push people into newer products. But long story short, you can subscribe to 365, buy Office 2024, or do what I mentioned earlier, use the free version of Word, Excel, and PowerPoint on the web. 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Coming up next, we'll talk travel tech tips.
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6: Mark and Melinda.
7: Laura is in Lockhart. We're sorry to hear that you lost your job in the fall of 25, and so you contacted and did some checking on Obamacare. Pick it up from there, please.
8: They were telling me that my premium every month was going to be $650.
7: And was that with or without subsidies from the taxpayers?
8: I called them before the subsidies expired, and then it was like $500 a month. And then I talked to them again before deadline ended, and it had gone up to $650.
7: And they have different options like gold, mm-hmm. silver, et cetera. Do you recall which one they were quoting there?
8: Because I do have a disability, and so I had to see a specific doctor. They said that even looking at the bronze plan, it was the cheapest that they could find was $650 a month. And I'm like, I don't have a job. My husband works, but he doesn't make enough to pay that. And unfortunately, we got married after he retired, so I couldn't be put on his insurance.
9: Well, and were they taking in his income as they were evaluating trying to cover you?
8: Yeah, because we live in the same household. And it's the exact same thing with Medicaid, except they were going on saying that I don't qualify for Medicaid because I don't have children. So because we made a choice not to have children, we're being punished.
7: What are you going to do, Laura?
8: I wish I knew. I've filed for Social Security disability, but that takes anywhere from 300 to 356 days to get approved.
9: See, that's my issue with this whole government getting involved in healthcare here. You would think a situation like yours would be ideal for getting the short-term coverage until perhaps you're able to find a job or find a plan on your own. And yet, they have made it just impossible
8: so
9: for you.
8: Difficult.
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11: Listen, there's a slew of business owners on the east side of town. They've been dealing with a significant financial loss due to a series of break-ins. Now, Natasha Bajic, she is the owner of the Brass Ovaries Dance Studio. Now, she tells KVU that she showed up last week to find the mirrors all busted up, equipment damaged.
12: It's personally violating not only to me, but my students, my staff, and employees.
11: Can we get to the real meat and potatoes of this story?
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11: Can you tell me more about the Brass Ovaries Dance Studio? I'm just curious. I'm sure they're respectful business.
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11: what that
13: and
11: is.
13: 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It's twerk time.
11: Say that again.
13: Bounce and wiggle, shake and pop, jiggle and drop. It's twerk time.
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7: An 8-year-old girl took her mom's car and drove to Target over the weekend.
14: 8 years old. My question, Mel, how does an 8-year-old get to the pedals, get to the gas and the brake and get to all that? How does that happen? How do they 8-year-old look over the steering wheel?
9: I don't know. I have a pretty hard time. Thank goodness the cars now have where the seat lifts up so that I can see over the hood and it comes really far forward or the pedals move towards you. I don't know how an 8-year-old does that, yet alone drive about 11 miles.
7: Mm-hmm. About a 25-minute drive. You said it's a little over 11 miles to Target.
9: And then parks the car. She was going to Target. She needed a Target run. Completely understand. But at 8, probably should wait for your mom to do that. And she made it into the store and was shopping when the police found her.
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6: An Ohio mother says she went through the drive-thru, wanted to get something to eat for her daughter, and when they looked in the bag of food they had ordered, mom also saw a bag of marijuana in there. 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They're down there in the built bullpen getting heated up. And they're coming in, and they're going to be throwing fastballs at Burger King looking for money. Are they entitled to money? 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How you doing?
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2: Hey, guys. 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
3: I've never been to France, sir. 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
1: Ed, you're seeing that the agent in the ICE operation yesterday who fatally shot the woman has a history of being hit and dragged by a car.
3: 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So this was not his first time to come in contact with a fleeing person.
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0: Mark and Melinda.
1: Heather is with us regarding the lawsuits against the social media platforms.
20: So I just wanted to say that in a lot of the schools in AISD, they're not really enforcing the no phone policy. The kids walk around with them in their back pockets and still have a decent amount of access to them.
4: Well, I know each school district could make a determination of, could you have your phone on you but you couldn't use it? Could you use your phone when you were in the hallways changing classes and at lunch? I think the schools that have said, you know what, we don't want to see it at all during the day, that means it can't be in your pocket, it has to be away, are having the better success.
1: Yeah, that's the bell-to-bell approach. Once you enter the building, you will not access that phone. I think that's what lawmakers really intended or were hoping would be adopted by every district, but that's not playing out that way. Heather, how often does your daughter get to use her cell phone at middle school?
20: Quite a bit. So she can text me, she calls me, but I can only imagine that if the kids have access, they're smart enough to figure out how to get on them. So I would agree that the bell-to-bell policy would be a lot easier to enforce and leave a lot less to the administrators to try to figure out how do we deal with this. So my daughter just says the kids just don't listen, and then the teachers just give up.
1: Does every middle schooler in your daughter's class have a smartphone?
20: I would probably say about 90% of them.
1: Yeah, I'm not surprised. What did you think when we said the person filing this lawsuit says that she started at age 8 with her first social media account?
20: I do think it is on the parent to monitor those things. I do also know that my daughter knows way more about her smartphone than I do and has definitely figured out ways to get around some of the restrictions that I've put on it. So it is still dangerous even when the parents are trying to monitor those types of things.
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21: Police are still searching for suspects behind a mass shooting at an Ohio festival Saturday night.
22: The fun suddenly turning to people of all ages running and scrambling for cover at the iconic Old West End Festival. And many were helping any of the 12 victims that they could. We know two of those shooting victims are fighting for their life in critical condition. And people who were there are shocked. Police are still searching for at least two suspects who they say were probably shooting at each other. Investigators are currently combing through all the evidence, and one seasoned lieutenant says this is some of the worst violence he's seen.
21: And four people are dead, more than 200 injured from a magnitude earthquake of 7.8 that struck early Monday. It also sparked a tsunami for a time with 3-foot waves that washed ashore on nearby coasts. This was the strongest quake to strike the Philippines this year and was centered about 8 miles at sea southwest of the city of General Santos. We are told multiple buildings have collapsed and that search and rescue operations are underway for people who may have been taken underneath there. Still no suspects in custody following a shooting in Missouri that left 9 people injured over the weekend. Shots were fired about 4 miles away from England's World Cup base in Kansas City Saturday. This was just days before the World Cup tournament is set to kick off in New Jersey on Thursday. The soccer players from England had not yet arrived in Kansas City. They were due to play a friendly game against Costa Rica in Orlando, Florida, this Wednesday. And the Tony Awards held in New York City at Radio City Music Hall, the 79th annual Tony Awards, where Schmigadoon took home the Tony for Best Musical. John Lithgow winning the Tony Award for Best Lead Actor for a Play for his work in Giant, and Laurie Metcalf win her for Arthur Miller's Death of a Salesman. I'm Sue Guzman. This is Fox News.
23: News Radio KLBJ Radar Weather Watch. Another hot and humid day today with a high around 90. Stray shower thunderstorm is possible. Upper 70s tonight with cloudy skies. Isolated thunderstorms for Monday. And that develops in the afternoon. High 92. That's your News Radio KLBJ Radar Weather Watch. I'm Rachel Marisak.
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27: Kidnapping of 4 U.S. citizens in Matamorosa, Mexico.
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1: Tesla has officially discontinued the one-time purchase option for its full self-driving supervised system in North America. Yeah, the software is now exclusively available through a subscription model, if you will.
2: Looks like they're going to charge $99 a month for that subscription.
1: That's
2: or
1: right.
2: $1,000 a year.
1: Well, this shift aligns with Elon Musk and his compensation package, which includes targets for reaching 10 million active FSD subscriptions. Mm. That's 10 million cars on the road driving autonomously with somebody maybe sleeping or, you know, scrolling through their phone. That's pretty cool, man.
2: Yeah, it is. I mean, it's still technology.
1: You got this doubt in your face, though.
2: Well, I don't know. There's just something about the idea of someone being in a car and they're taking a nap, you know, while the car is driving for you. And I know we're long into this technology now. You know, it still just creeps me out.
1: Yeah.
2: 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He's behind the wheel.
1: Well, I mean, what else would you be doing? I mean, if you're not driving, why not take a nap, right?
2: Yeah, fair enough.
1: Right?
2: Fair enough. It's just a weird look.
0: 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Are you an early riser? Consider watching the sunrise with KLBJ's Gardening Block. 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
1: Ruby is downtown on the Todd and Oz Show. Good morning, Ruby. What's on your mind?
10: Hey, good morning. I think Trump should have Candace Owens as, is that the press secretary that speaks to the media?
1: Yeah.
10: Yeah,
1: you like her?
10: Good, but yes, I do. She's tough. She's smart. She knows her stuff.
1: She is.
10: And she supports him.
1: Yeah.
10: And that's important.
1: Yeah. Hey, Ruby, can I ask you a question?
10: Sure.
1: Why are we whispering? Are you hiding? Where are you? Are you at work?
10: Yeah.
1: Okay. I don't want to get you in trouble or anything, but they don't know.
10: In my cubicle.
1: Yeah. Well, we appreciate you calling in, Ruby.
11: Yeah.
1: Very much
10: thank
1: so.
10: You.
1: But you're the smart one. You're the loved one. You're the one that everybody likes in the office, right?
10: Not if they knew who I like.
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1: High school students are still struggling with algebra, once again raising concerns about young Texans and their readiness to enter high-paying careers when it comes to STEM-related fields.
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0: Mark and Melinda.
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2: That's just crazy. 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
3: Yeah, so what happens if the staircase is on fire? 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
1: If you're open to the public, you allow in-person payments at your physical location, you must accept cash. That's the essence of a bill filed today in the United States Senate.
3: It's crazy to me that we have to have a bill that says you have to accept the currency that we've had along forever.
1: Let's go to Heather. What are your thoughts on this proposal?
10: So one of the things that people aren't necessarily looking at is small businesses, a business that maybe only does 30 to 50 transactions a day. The fees that are associated with having to have the armored car service, having to have the bank account, there's a lot of fees that are associated with taking cash and being able to take a credit card where you only have to pay 0.5% of whatever that sale is to the credit card manufacturer is much easier for small businesses to make a profit.
3: Wait, hold on. Are you saying the banks that you maybe have your business account with, they charge you for the cash that you get?
10: Yes, you have to have the armored service to pick up, then you have to pay for like a change order.
1: Are you a small business owner, Heather?
10: I used to be. I'm not any longer, but I am very familiar with the fees that you would have to pay because not every bank has one of the coin counter machines. They send it out, and there's a fee associated with that.
1: What is your estimation as to the percentage of customers who want to pay in cash?
10: I can only speak to where I'm working now, which is a food eatery area inside of a business. And I would say in a month, maybe 4 people. And what I typically do, if they don't have another way to pay, if cash is all they have, I just let them have it.
1: The meal is free?
10: Yeah. I mean, we're not talking about big bills or anything of that nature. That's why I'm not going to tell you where I work.
3: I was going to say, I wouldn't mention that, Heather. You're going to have a whole lot of people that only have cash coming.
0: Afternoons 4 to 6 on News Radio KLBJ. 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
11: Exchanging strikes. I'm Ted Lindner, Fox News. Israel and Iran have traded attacks with explosions heard in at least 3 Iranian cities. Fox's Ashley Strohmeyer has the details.
12: Iran launching a new wave of missiles at southern Israel. This comes after Israel's military struck military targets in western and central Iran early Monday morning. Iranian state media confirms explosions in at least 3 cities, including Isfahan and Tehran. This comes hours after Iran launched at least 4 waves of missiles at Israel. Israel says they were all intercepted and vowed a powerful response. Tehran claims the attack was retaliation for Israel's deadly strike in Beirut on Sunday. Israel insists it's going after Hezbollah in Lebanon because the Iran-backed group keeps firing missiles into northern Israel.
11: President Trump has shared that Iran's strikes are certainly not going to help negotiations. 6 people injured in a series of stabbings in New York City at Penn Station Sunday night. A suspect's in custody. The stabbing happening on the eve of President Trump's planned attendance at Game Game 3 of the NBA Finals at Madison Square Garden, directly above Penn Station. Fox's CB Cotton with more on security.
13: The president will become the first sitting U.S. Commander-in-Chief to attend an NBA Finals game, and fans have been told to expect airport-level security. The Knicks releasing a statement that reads in part, quote, "A strict no-bag policy will be in effect, and fans should make every effort to limit personal items to an absolute minimum. Fans should expect enhanced security measures when entering Madison Square Garden, including TSA-style screening procedures. Guests are strongly encouraged to arrive at least 2 hours before tip-off to allow additional time for screening and entry."
11: The NYPD says no watch parties will be permitted outside the garden. And tomorrow morning, or Monday morning, 8:30 a.m. Eastern Time, the NYPD commissioner and special agent in charge of the U.S. Secret Service will be holding a security briefing. 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
1: The Austin City Council would like to spend $10 million to count all the trees in Austin.
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15: 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I will be the tree counter for the city of Austin. 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
11: The 79th Annual Tony Awards held at Radio City Music Hall in New York City Sunday night. Schmigadoon, an adaptation of the Apple TV series that gently mocks big, brassy Broadway shows, taking home the Tony Award for Best New Musical. The award also completing the studio EGOT achievement, which is when the producing studio wins an award in all four major award ceremonies. Liberation, a play about a consciousness-raising women's group in Ohio set in the 1970s, winning a Tony for Best New Play. Earlier this year, that play also won a Pulitzer Prize for drama. Elon Musk's SpaceX had to go public this week in what's expected to be the biggest IPO in history. Fox's Madeline Rivera with more.
16: SpaceX set a flat price of $135 per share. They're going to offer 555.6 million shares as the company tries to raise $75 billion. At this price tag, SpaceX would be valued at $1.8 trillion, making it one of the most valuable firms in the United States. The question of whether investors will accept SpaceX's evaluation will largely hinge on whether they believe Elon Musk can deliver on his ambitious goals, including putting AI data centers into orbit and sending humans to Mars. SpaceX reported it lost nearly $5 billion last year, even though revenue increased by 33% from the year before.
11: SpaceX also reportedly making the unusual decision to keep about 30% of its shares for individual investors. Other major companies expect to announce their own IPOs, including Anthropic and OpenAI. Multiple people have reportedly been killed and over 200 injured following a 7.8 magnitude earthquake that shook part of the southern Philippines early on Monday. Tsunami warnings were also initially issued. Power outages were reported. People were urged to get to higher ground. The epicenter of the tremor at a depth of 6.2 miles and struck about 8 miles southwest of General Santos City. I'm Ted Lindner, and this is Fox News.
3: News Radio KLBJ Radar Weather Watch. Another hot and humid day today with a high around 90. Stray shower thunderstorm is possible. Upper 70s tonight with cloudy skies. Isolated thunderstorms for Monday. And that develops in the afternoon. High 92. That's your News Radio KLBJ Radar Weather Watch. I'm Rachel Marisay.
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1: And then coming up this afternoon, something really special. Mark Caesar, he's always got a bag of tricks.
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1: We got Melinda that's going to be here. And he's bringing Ed Clements on this afternoon.
2: Isn't that wild? That's unexpected.
1: That's wild.
0: Be sure to catch Mark, Melinda, and Ed on your way home this afternoon.
2: Well, I'll tune in to see how that goes.
1: Well, it begins at, what, 2 o'clock? Is that 2 o'clock? Well, everybody gets your tetanus shots. Ed's on the air this afternoon.
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3: So that's where Coast to Coast AM comes in and George Norrie comes in. Because you're going to have people on here that will give the government investigators an idea where to look, how to look, and what to look for. So it really does a lot of validation of the history of this show. And this is a huge step forward to getting to the truth, because for the first time, we have the U.S. government admitting that there's something to this. Really admitting there's something to this. And that's the big step for all of us.
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5: Jack Bruce recalls how engineer Tom Dowd shaped Sunshine of Your Love by directing Ginger Baker toward a unique drum sound.
6: Tommy's thing was much more than just an engineer. He didn't sit quietly and move the faders. A good example with Cream was with Sunshine. He completely came up with the idea of this kind of reverse drum beat. He said to Ginger,
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12: Do you favor a bell-to-bell ban on the use of cell phones in all Texas public schools, or do you have objections? Do you see problems? Aaron is in Georgetown. Hi, Aaron. Welcome to KLBJ.
16: I was a teacher for 21 years, elementary school teacher, and it wasn't 10 years ago that, at least in our district, the big push was BYOD, bring your own device. Got to get everybody in there. Now, I was a second, third grade teacher. That means even the little kids got to bring whatever they have. And they were push that, and now all of a sudden we're making a whole 360-degree turn on this.
12: Yes.
16: I agree with it because I'm even watching the kids, you know, who are older now, you're 20-somethings, and they are so glued to those phones. It'd be nice, you know, wean the kids off of their need for all this technology, I guess, or the devices.
17: Yeah, and I think what, the 8 hours you're in school, is it 5 days a week is a pretty decent start to that.
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12: We go to Tony on KLBJ. How are you this afternoon, Tony?
18: I'm great. I just wanted to listen today, but I was forced to call in because I wanted to respond. I know we talked about it before, about New York and the high crime and the major crime. You cannot deport someone who have committed murder or child molester. You get, because the victim family would never get justice if you deport those. Those types need to stay in prison and rot in prison. So you got to pick and choose who you're going to deport.
12: Thank you, Tony. And he does bring up a very interesting element of this. If they are the highly dangerous ones, murderers, rapists, if you deport them, they may end up coming back quickly.
17: Yeah, and that's why it has to be where you can't deport them now under the same policies that we have going on at the border, because they most likely would just be back in a matter of time. It has to be that there is zero way for them to re-enter this country.
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8: 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Mm. That's 10 million cars on the road driving autonomously with somebody maybe sleeping or, you know, scrolling through their phone. That's pretty cool, man.
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8: 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I mean, if you're not driving, why not take a nap, right?
9: Yeah, fair enough.
8: Right?
9: Fair enough. 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
11: Tensions on the rise. I'm Sue Guzman, Fox News. Sirens sounding in Israel after a new round of missiles were fired by Iran.
12: Even though we heard the president tell Fox that we were potentially just days away from securing a deal, that now all of that might be in jeopardy. We've heard the president say that negotiators are getting closer, and he's underscored some of his hard lines that Iran cannot have a nuclear weapon and that Iran cannot be able to have language in that deal that would allow them to, in the future, potentially buy a weapon. We've also heard the president push back, saying this is not an endless war. It comes as the war has now stretched into the 100-day mark. So there is a lot of pressure from Democrats saying this needs to come to an end. There's simply too much strain on the American public when it comes to gas prices and the overall impact on the economy.
11: And Fox's Alex Hogan reporting, the IDF announcing it struck Iranian military targets in western and central Iran, and President Trump Sunday expressing concerns these strikes could jeopardize peace talks. Mass stabbing at New York's Penn Station, leaving 6 people injured, others scrambling for their lives. The latest from Fox's Meredith Gorman.
13: It's coming less than a day before President Trump is set to attend Game 3 of the NBA Finals at Madison Square Garden, directly above Penn Station. Now, FDNY says a suspect was taken into custody at the scene, but have not yet released details about what led up to the stabbings. The scene of people being removed on stretchers, weighing heavily on those who saw it tonight.
11: 5 people are dead, 14 injured in Ukraine's southeastern Zaporizhia region after a Russian attack. This comes after Ukraine's leader, Volodymyr Zelensky, and the leaders of the UK, France, and Germany met in London on Sunday, discussing what they call the urgent need to scale up Ukraine's air defenses. 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
11: Police are still searching for suspects behind a mass shooting at an Ohio festival Saturday night.
10: The fun suddenly turning to people of all ages running and scrambling for cover at the iconic Old West End Festival. And many were helping any of the 12 victims that they could. We know two of those shooting victims are fighting for their life in critical condition. And people who were there are shocked. Police are still searching for at least two suspects who they say were probably shooting at each other. Investigators are currently combing through all the evidence, and one seasoned lieutenant says this is some of the worst violence he's seen.
11: Fox's Madison Scarpino reporting. At least 16 people are dead, more than 200 injured from a 7.8 magnitude earthquake that struck in the southern Philippines early Monday. This was the strongest quake to hit the Philippines so far this year. It sparked a tsunami and collapsed multiple structures. And China's leader is in North Korea for a rare foreign visit.
17: Xi Jinping's two-day trip to North Korea, which begins today, underscores how important he believes it is for China to have influence in the secretive state. It's Xi's first foreign trip of the year and his first to Pyongyang since 2019. China's foreign ministry says he'll talk to Kim Jong-un about bilateral relations and issues of common concern. China's been trying to restore its traditional strong links with North Korea. A combination of the coronavirus pandemic and the war in Ukraine has seen the North Koreans develop closer relations with Russia. Jonathan Savage, Fox News.
11: Still no suspects in custody following a shooting in Kansas City, Missouri that left 9 people injured Saturday. The shots ringing out just 4 miles away from England's World Cup base and just days before the massive soccer tournament is set to kick off in New Jersey this Thursday. The 79th annual Tony Awards were held at Radio City Music Hall in New York City Sunday night, and Schmigadoon took home the Tony for Best New Musical. I'm Sue Guzman. This is Fox News.
18: News Radio KLBJ Radar Weather Watch. Another hot and humid day today with a high around 90. Stray shower or thunderstorm is possible. Upper 70s tonight with cloudy skies. Isolated thunderstorms for Monday. And that develops in the afternoon. High 92. That's your News Radio KLBJ Radar Weather Watch. I'm Rachel Marisay.
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2: Oh, so that's where Coast to Coast AM comes in and George Norrie comes in. Because you're going to have people on here that will give the government investigators an idea where to look, how to look, and what to look for. So it really does a lot of validation of the history of this show. And this is a huge step forward to getting to the truth, because for the first time, we have the U.S. government admitting that there's something to this. Really admitting there's something to this. And that's the big step for all of us.
3: Hi, I'm Ty Pennington, and this is another one of Ty's tips. 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I've even built a sofa out of grass. Well, fescue, that is. But you don't have to go quite that far to incorporate unusual choices into your home decor. A really good place to start experimenting is using tiles. What about faux leather tiles? You can use the leather tiles.
0: Mark, Melinda, and Ed.
4: Hello, Andrew. 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
6: 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If you break a window or knock down a door, sir.
5: That's property damage. 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
1: Donald Trump issued a scathing rebuke of a woke bishop who berated him at the National Prayer Service yesterday, slamming her as not compelling or smart and demanding an apology.
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1: 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Could it be because they've been lied to and manipulated by the press and this woke bishop to be you should be afraid?
12: 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I would say they're afraid because our mainstream media has proven itself to be the enemy. They're afraid because of what I would call seditious elected officials, mostly on the left, who lodge baseless accusations of fascism and Nazism and labor camps and deportations of American citizens, all of which are patently false. I mean, complete lies.
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0: Mark, Melinda, and Ed.
1: This is Mark in Georgetown. Hello there, Mark. Welcome.
2: This is where I look at Ed and I shake my head and I look at Melinda and say that's where the level thinking comes from, because I understand at 100 miles an hour you should be pulled over and that's just ridiculous. But also, if somebody's got bald tires and these rains we're having right now, they're on the freeway and they got to slow down really quick, there's a very good chance those tires aren't going to grip the road and somebody's going to get hurt. So there's a reason we have laws and there's a reason that those tires shouldn't be bald, because somebody might get hurt and there's a very good chance of it.
3: Where's your tire store? I'm just kidding. I'm just kidding. Hey, you bring up a good point. Nobody should have balding tires. I would just use an extreme example to my great friend to my left, but she's really to the right, Melinda over there, about how I would rather my police officers get some yahoo driving 100 miles an hour than getting some granny from South Austin whose tires are bald.
2: Well, there you go, Ed. There you go again, putting it a granny, because most grannies are pretty darn smart and they get those tires fixed.
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6: Well, the city is talking about equitable access to rentable scooters here in town. 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
6: The Austin School District is moving ahead with a plan to consolidate some schools to address a budget deficit. The district blames its budget gap on a declining enrollment. Why are there fewer kids enrolling in the AISD as the population of our city continues to grow?
7: I think obviously more options for charter schools would be one of them, but also there have been declining outcomes in AISD for a long time.
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10: Tensions rising once again. I'm Ted Lindner, Fox News. A new danger point for the Middle East as Israel and Iran are trading fire. Fox's Jonathan Savage has the latest.
11: This is the first serious exchange of fire in 2 months. Israel's launched further strikes on central and western Iran in response to a barrage of Iranian missiles. Explosions have been heard in northern and central Israel, where Iran's Revolutionary Guard says it's targeted 2 military bases. The Iranians say their attacks are the beginning of a full week of continuous strikes. They follow Israel targeting Hezbollah in Beirut, Lebanon. President Trump had urged Israel not to attack Iran, saying yesterday he was going to call Israel's Benjamin Netanyahu and tell him not to retaliate. Jonathan Savage, Fox News.
10: President Trump urging Iran to get back to the negotiation table and make a deal. 6 people injured in a series of stabbings in New York City at Penn Station Sunday night. A suspect now in custody. The stabbing happening on the eve of President Trump's planned attendance at Game 3 of the NBA Finals at Madison Square Garden upstairs directly above Penn Station. Fox's CB Cotton with more on security.
12: The president will become the first sitting U.S. commander-in-chief to attend an NBA Finals game, and fans have been told to expect airport-level security. The Knicks releasing a statement that reads in part, quote, "A strict no-bag policy will be in effect, and fans should make every effort to limit personal items to an absolute minimum. Fans should expect enhanced security measures when entering Madison Square Garden, including TSA-style screening procedures. Guests are strongly encouraged to arrive at least 2 hours before tip-off to allow additional time for screening and entry."
10: The NYPD says no watch parties will be permitted outside the garden during or after the game on Monday night. The NYPD commissioner and special agent in charge of the U.S. Secret Service going to be holding a press conference at 8:30 Eastern Time later this morning. 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
1: An Ohio mother says she went through the drive-thru, wanted to get something to eat for her daughter, and when they looked in the bag of food they had ordered, mom also saw a bag of marijuana in there. Mom and her attorney are winding up. They're down there in the built bullpen getting heated up. And they're coming in, and they're going to be throwing fastballs at Burger King looking for money. Are they entitled to money? Angela is with us. Good afternoon, Angela. How you doing?
13: I'm doing great. I look at it. That's a happy meal, y'all.
3: Yeah, happy.
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10: The 79th Annual Tony Awards held at Radio City Music Hall in New York City Sunday night, honoring the best performances in Broadway productions. One of the Tony Awards given out, best performance by an actress in a leading role in a musical.
15: And the Tony Award goes to... 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Casey Levy.
10: The sound courtesy of Tony Award Productions, Sundare Entertainment, and CBS. Schmigadoon, an adaptation of the Apple TV series that gently mocks big, brassy Broadway shows, took home the Tony Award for Best New Musical. The award also completes the studio EGOT achievement, which is when the producing studio wins an award in all four major award ceremonies. At least 16 people dead following a strong earthquake that struck the southern part of the Philippines. Fox's Ashley Strohmeyer with more.
16: A powerful 7.8 magnitude earthquake has caused death and destruction across the Philippines. So far, officials say at least 200 are hurt. Right now, rescue crews are focusing their efforts on General Santos City. That is where people are reportedly trapped after multiple buildings collapsed. The quake has since triggered 138 aftershocks. Meantime, a tsunami alert is in effect for parts of the Philippines. Officials say waves could reach up to 3 feet above the tide levels there. Residents in coastal areas are being urged to move to higher ground.
10: And the Pacific Tsunami Warning Center said the threat of a tsunami had largely passed hours after the tremor struck. And a Palestinian man reportedly under arrest in Greece on suspicion of planning terrorist attacks and being a member of the Palestinian terror group Hamas. Police say the 37-year-old man, an electrician living for about a year in the area, also under investigation for traveling abroad to undergo training with the militant group. I'm Ted Lindner, and this is Fox News.
14: News Radio KLBJ read our weather watch, and then there was sunshine, plenty of it today with highs mid to upper 70s. Clear skies down to an overnight low of 52 tonight. Much warmer tomorrow, except for a few afternoon clouds, mainly sunny, and a high of 81. That's your News Radio KLBJ read our weather watch. 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
1: This is America in the Morning from Westwood One. Good morning, I'm John Trout. It's Monday, June 8th, 2026. Here's what's coming up on America in the Morning.
22: President Trump says it's time for all parties to come back to the table in the Middle East.
23: The president is trying to do things in good faith.
22: I'm Clayton Neville.
24: President Trump walks out of his interview on NBC's Meet the Press over unsubstantiated claims of election fraud in California. I'm John Stolness in Washington.
2: The assistant U.S. attorney for Los Angeles says his office has opened multiple election fraud investigations. I'm Jennifer Kane.
4: On Wall Street, some investors may swoop in to buy the dip, seeing stocks on sale after Friday's ugly sell-off. I'm Jessica Ettinger.
7: The three remaining reporters on CBS's 60 Minutes say they are staying on the job. I'm Ed Donahue.
8: A mass shooting Sunday night at New York's Penn Station, less than 24 hours before President Trump is due to arrive in Manhattan. All ahead on America in the Morning. It's 7 after. The already fragile ceasefire between the U.S. and Iran may be on life support as Iran fired ballistic missiles at Israel Sunday evening in retaliation for Israel's attacks on Hezbollah positions in Lebanon. Correspondent Clayton Neville reports Israel retaliated against Iran with strikes of their own, and the world is now awaiting what President Trump's response will be.
9: President Trump said on Sunday that recent Iranian missile strikes on Israel were unhelpful to ongoing negotiations for peace in the Middle East. Sirens sounded as Israelis took shelter. The IDF said it would retaliate in a moment's notice and accused Iran of attempting to escalate the conflict. The strikes on Israel were said to be in retaliation for strikes on Hezbollah targets in Lebanon's capital. The president told Fox News that the weekend strikes are certainly not going to help the negotiations. He said we're close to a deal and issued a message to Iran saying, you've shot your missiles, that's enough. Get back to the table and make a deal. He also criticized Israel's strike on Beirut, saying he wasn't happy about it. Meanwhile, the pressure to end the war with Iran growing in the States. Democratic Senator Mark Warner was on Fox News.
25: While there has been some incremental progress, we don't have regime change. I think the new crowd is worse than the prior supreme leader. We know we don't have the enriched uranium, and I think it's going to be extraordinarily difficult to get it out.
9: Last week, the U.S. House passed an Iran War Powers resolution that, if passed by the Senate, would limit the president's ability to call the shots in the war. Republican Congressman Greg Murphy voted against the measure and told Fox it wouldn't stop Iran's attacks.
26: I don't believe that they're going to do anything to stop their belligerence. That said, I think the president is trying to do things in good faith to make the world safer for our children and our grandchildren.
9: President Trump continues to insist that the war won't end until Iran's nuclear capabilities are non-existent. He said that if a deal is to get done soon, the fighting has to stop. Referring to Israel and Iran, Trump said, quote, each of them had their fun. Israel had its strike and Iran had its strike. We don't need another one. As far as the implications of war at home, gas prices are averaging about $4.20 for a gallon of regular unleaded in America. That's about 35 cents higher than this time last year. Over the weekend, OPEC agreed to increase oil production by nearly 200,000 barrels a day, despite the Strait of Hormuz still being closed. That makes it difficult to ship the oil. The move, though, reportedly symbolic. World leaders insisting they're committed to boosting oil production. I'm Clayton Neville.
8: President Trump on Sunday walked out in the middle of an interview being conducted by NBC's Kristen Welker on Meet the Press after a contentious back and forth over claims by the president last week's elections in California were rigged. Correspondent John Stolness has more on the wide-ranging interview.
27: Your elections are crooked, and you're crooked, and Meet the Press is crooked, and so is ABC, and CBS, and CNN.
28: You're
27: one-sided crooked networks. All right, let's call it quits, because I've had enough. Thank you, darling. Have a good time.
24: And with that, the president left his interview with Welker after she pushed back on his assertion that California's deliberate counting of votes in last Tuesday's primary elections was evidence of fraud.
27: It's 4 days, and they aren't even close
28: that's
27: to coming
28: how they,
27: up with
28: how they count
27: you know why
28: votes
27: they're doing
28: California.
27: That? Because they're cheating on the election.
28: Do you have evidence to support
27: all
28: that?
27: I have to do is look.
28: That's not
27: and
28: evidence.
27: And listen.
24: Trump also continued to tout the virtues of the Justice Department's nearly $1.8 billion anti-weaponization fund, created by the Trump administration as part of a settlement of Trump's lawsuit against the IRS. Welker pressed Trump on the fund and its intended use.
28: Do you think anyone who attacked police officers on January 6th should get taxpayer money?
27: I wouldn't be inclined. hate to say so, but I have to see it. I can tell you this, 97% of those people, you look at them, the FBI or whoever it was, you had a lot of crooked cops, you had dirty cops. Comey was a dirty cop.
28: Well,
27: a guy
28: no
27: like Bolton was a dirty cop.
28: There's no evidence.
27: Wait a minute. Oh, you think Comey was a straight cop?
24: On the Iran war, the president criticized people upset a peace deal hasn't been reached yet.
0: I'm moving very fast. I'm into 3 months. You know, Vietnam lasted 19 years. I'm into my third month.
24: Welker asked Trump about promises made on the campaign trail that there would be no new wars in a Trump second term.
28: What changed? Because you insisted no new wars.
0: First of all, I didn't guarantee no war.
27: Under Trump, we will have no more wars, no more disruptions, and we will have prosperity and peace for all.
24: That was President Trump campaigning in Scranton, Wilkes-Barre on August 17th, 2024. Sunday was the 100th day of the war, and the president said they'll have a peace deal done fairly quickly or, quote, we'll finish it out militarily. John Stolness, Washington.
8: It's 12 after. A federal prosecutor says his office is looking into allegations of election fraud in Los Angeles. That and more when America in the Morning continues after these messages.
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13: A survey of nearly equal number of Republicans and Democrats, a poll taken by the New York Times and polling company Ipsos. It shows a majority of Americans do not want transgender identifying men in women's sports.
15: You know, you've got a lot of people on the other side of that argument that make such asinine statements. For example, there's this Democrat out of Minnesota. She's a state rep named Alicia Kozlowski. They have, I guess, up there the Preserving Girls Sports Act. She says, this is a quote, just another version of state-sanctioned bullying and genocide.
13: Genocide.
15: 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And this genocide is not the first time.
13: 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I don't think they know what genocide means.
15: 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This is not the first time that I've heard some trans activist use the word genocide in trying to further their agenda. That sort of hyperbole is not going to get you any sort of sympathy.
12: 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Okay.

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1: The shareholder base at Meta, they don't want them to continue to spend like drunken sailors.
2: All this before SpaceX heads to the public market this week to raise $75 billion in what's forecast to be the biggest initial public offering in Wall Street history. Bitcoin on Friday tanked to below 60,000, back where it was in October of 2024. It's a crypto winter. Bitcoin's value about half of what it was last fall at its high. The U.S., though, added more jobs in May than expected.
3: 172,000. That is a good number. That would be the best number since 185,000 in March. These are solid numbers.
2: That's CNBC's Rick Santelli. The unemployment rate held steady at 4.3%. On this week's watch list, all eyes are on SpaceX for the initial public offering that could set records. The biggest in history is expected Friday.
4: CNBC's Jessica Ettinger. It's 24 after. When we return on America in the Morning, we'll take a minute to look at the uprising at 60 Minutes after these messages.
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14: I'm going to squeeze in Allie. She wants to weigh in on this dyslexic story. The numbers of dyslexic students in the state of Texas in just 5 years has skyrocketed 600%. Yes, dyslexic students are now under the umbrella for special education. Allie, good morning.
15: I don't believe dyslexia is because of social media, TikTok, or any of those other reasons. 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
4: It's 26 after the hour. America in the Morning continues. A judge has tossed out a lawsuit against an artist who backed out of a performance at the Trump Kennedy Center. Correspondent Donna Warder reports.
18: Attorneys for musician Chuck Redd say a D.C. Superior Court judge has dismissed a breach of contract lawsuit filed against their client after Redd canceled a Christmas Eve performance at the Kennedy Center. Redd was protesting the adding of President Donald Trump's name to the Kennedy Center.

0: Center, and the lawsuit was tossed out under Washington's anti-SLAPP laws, which are designed to prevent meritless lawsuits intended to silence opposing points of view on matters of public interest. Red says in an email that he's very pleased with the judge's ruling. Red's attorneys also argued that their client never signed the contract provided by the Kennedy Center, and so he was not contractually obligated to perform. Donna Warder, Washington.
1: The upheaval of the CBS News program 60 Minutes took another turn as the recently fired correspondent Scott Pelley gave an interview calling his former broadcast home on fire. Correspondent Ed Donahue reports on the status of the remaining 60 Minutes reporters.
2: The three remaining reporters on CBS's 60 Minutes say they are staying on the job. Executive producer Tanya Simon was fired. So were correspondents Sharon Alfonsi, Cecilia Vega, and this week Scott Pelley. It leaves the show with three reporters.
3: I'm Bill Whitaker.
4: I'm John Wertheim.
5: I'm Leslie Stahl.
2: In a memo to fellow staff obtained by the AP, Stahl, Whitaker, and Wertheim expressed anger over the recent firings and were having a hard time deciding whether to stay, but they are staying. In their words, they don't want to see 60 Minutes die. The changes are coming from new CBS editor-in-chief Barry Weiss and the executive producer she hired, Nick Bilton. The three remaining reporters said if they can continue committing acts of independent, fearless journalism and storytelling, they're here for it, adding, if not, they leave. I'm Ed Donahue.
1: America in the Morning for Monday, June 8th, 2026, is produced by Jeff McKay and Tom Cusick. I'm John Trout. 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
21: Coast to Coast AM comes in and George Norrie comes in because you're going to have people on here that will give the government investigators an idea where to look, how to look, and what to look for. So it really does a lot of validation of the history of this show. And this is a huge step forward to getting to the truth because for the first time, we have the U.S. government admitting that there's something to this, really admitting there's something to this. And that's the big step for all of us.
22: Hello, everybody. I'm Tony Tantillo, your fresh grocer. And today's tip of the day, sugar pie pumpkins. 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These pumpkins here are very edible and very delicious, although all pumpkins are, but these are a little bit sweeter. 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If they're not orange, if they have any greening to them, don't buy them and make sure they're not soft. Now, one thing about pumpkins that everyone should know, that pumpkin...
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1: This is America in the Morning from Westwood One. Coming up this half hour,
3: a 29-year incumbent GOP senator goes up against a controversial Democratic hopeful. I'm Katie Clark with details.
4: Barack Obama's presidential center will open to the public on Juneteenth. I'm Sagar Meghani.
5: Continued concerns surrounding President Trump's temporary pick for Director of National Intelligence. I'm Clayton Neville.
11: Congress presses pause on AI state laws. I'm the new old tech guy, Chuck Palm.
23: At least 12 people were shot at an Ohio street festival.
24: I think they were probably shooting at each other.
23: I'm high up in 20.
25: Who were the big winners at the Tony Awards last night? I'm Kevin Carr.
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0: It's 15 till. I'm John Trout. You're with America in the Morning. A powerful earthquake has rocked the Philippines. The United States Geological Survey issued tsunami warnings for all of the Philippines, as well as several Asian nations, including Indonesia and Japan. The magnitude 7.8 quake was centered just off the coast of an island in the southern Philippines that early reports say suffered significant damage. Tomorrow, voters in Maine head to the polls for a primary election to choose the candidates for United States Senate. Katie Clark reports that for Graham Plattner, Democrats are grappling with a number of self-made controversies.
1: Republican Senator Susan Collins has held a seat in Maine since 1997. Graham Plattner, an oyster farmer and Marine Corps veteran who has been surrounded by controversy. Concerns swirling around Plattner have come from ex-girlfriends who say his behavior is toxic and doesn't treat women well. Another controversy comes as people say the tattoo he has on his chest is a Nazi symbol. Plattner says he got the tattoo when he was intoxicated during his time in the military. Pennsylvania Senator John Fetterman was on CNN discussing Plattner's tattoo and previous statements.
2: All Democrats, we all know that was Nazi ink, and everyone knows that he said these terrible things online. Early on, he used to be, I'm so sorry I said that, I'm not that guy. You know, but you know, he's never admitted to any of this thing.
1: California Democratic Representative Ro Khanna is speaking on Face the Nation.
3: Our party believes that you treat women with equality and respect in all aspects of their lives. Graham Plattner did not do that in the early 2000s. He should just say what he has said to Maine voters. That was a shameful period in his life. He's ashamed of that conduct. And that's what makes him different, is that he's taken accountability for that period of his life.
1: The votes will be cast in Maine on Tuesday. I'm Katie Clark.
0: The latest vote totals were released overnight in Los Angeles, where the primary results are still unfinished. Now, with 83% of the vote tabulated, Democrat progressive Nithya Raman has overtaken Republican and reality TV star Spencer Pratt by just over 2,000 votes for second place and the chance to take on current L.A. Mayor Karen Bass in the November election in what could be a two-Democrat race. In the governor's race, Democrat Javier Becerra has moved ahead of Republican Steve Hilton, who holds a solid lead over billionaire Tom Steyer, who's in third place. America in the Morning continues. Facing what could be the potential for a beef crisis, the governor of Texas wants to speed up work on a fly breeding factory to fight a cattle parasite. Correspondent Lisa Dwyer explains.
4: And there have been no further detections of New World screwworm in the United States. Top line, this pest does not cause any sort of a food safety issue. It is not a disease, but simply an insect that feeds on living tissues.
5: Texas Governor Greg Abbott says there are plans to combat a New World screwworm infestation in Texas.
6: The prevention requires the release of millions of sterile flies in targeted regions. The USDA is now importing and dispersing those flies into South Texas, and the USDA is also constructing a new sterile screwworm production facility in Edinburgh.
5: That new factory is not expected to start breeding for more than a year to stop the flesh-eating larva from threatening the nation's $113 billion cattle industry.
6: I authorize the use of all available resources of state government to respond to this disaster and reassign all resources from across the state as needed to address the New World screwworm.
5: Abbott says
6: there is no food safety issue, full stop. There's a food production issue, but not a food safety issue.
5: I'm Lisa Dwyer.
0: Congress released a bipartisan AI bill that would freeze state AI protections for 3 years, and consumer advocates are already raising concerns about the gap it creates. The new old tech guy, Chuck Palm, has that story.
7: Until now, every state in the union could have been working on different laws to protect you from AI making bad decisions for you. Anything from your job, your bank loan, or your health care. Congress has just hit pause on all of those decisions. A bipartisan bill dropped last week called the Great American Artificial Intelligence Act. 269 pages, buried at the top is a provision that tells every state from California, Colorado, Texas, that you cannot write AI rules for the next 3 years. The idea is to implement one national framework instead of 50 different state laws. On paper, it sounds reasonable. In practice, the states that were actually moving forward to protect you now are being told to stand down while Washington figures out the ground rules. The bill does require big AI companies to disclose how their most powerful systems work, run third-party safety audits, and report any serious incidents. There's even a new federal office that will cost taxpayers $100 million a year. Critics of the law are saying that the government is going too far with their overreach. Safety advocates are saying this isn't even far enough. Regardless, the government has just put the entire world on notice. The most powerful technology ever in history is about to be put inside a box. Follow the new old tech guy on X at Chuck Palm.
0: With sports on America in the Morning, here's Robert Workman.
8: Baseball Sunday, the first-place Braves got a pinch-hit, bases-clearing double from Michael Harris II in the seventh and completed their sweep of the Pirates 3-2. Angels salvaged one from the Dodgers 13-5. Backup catcher Sebastian Rivero 5-for-5 with 6 RBI. Mets rookie Carson Benj went 5-for-5 with a dinger in a 7-3 win over the Padres. Brewers barreled over the Rockies 12-4 thanks largely to a 7-run sixth. Rangers romped over the Guardians 10-0. Jacob deGrom and the Grommets scattered 6 hits, backed up by 4 Texas Taters. Marlins down the Rays while the Yankees rallied for 5 in the 8th to rip the Red Sox. New York and Tampa Bay now on a virtual tie for the AL East lead. Tigers sank the Mariners. Kevin McGonigal homered in the 4th, then delivered a 2-out, 2-run walk-off single in the 9th. Phillies whipped the White Sox. Brandon Marsh went deep for the 3rd day in a row.
9: You know, just stringing some good at-bats together, getting in decent counts, getting some good pitches to hit, and just trying to do my best to take advantage of those.
8: A's blanked the Astros behind Gage jumping the ropes, 4-hit double dutch. Cardinals, Blue Jays, Giants, Diamondbacks, and Royals were winners. No playoff action Sunday. After taking the first 2 games in San Antonio, the Knicks host the Spurs in Game 3 of the NBA Finals tonight in New York. Game 4 of the Stanley Cup Finals is tomorrow night in Vegas. The Golden Knights with a 2-1 lead on the Hurricanes after Saturday night's double overtime thriller. And 2-seed Alexander Zverev won his first Grand Slam title Sunday in Paris. That's Monday Sports.
0: Thank you, sir. It's 7 till. Protesters not happy with Trump's son-in-law over a luxury development. When America in the Morning returns after these messages.
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15: Multiple people have been busted by Austin police over the past week or so in connection with a rash of vehicle burglaries. Have you seen the montage of mugshots?
16: I most certainly have.
15: Yeah, here's Detective Green.
17: As a result of these efforts, 12 arrests were made for offenses varying from engaging organized criminal activity, credit card abuse, failure to identify, request to apprehend, burglary of a vehicle, and driving without a license.
15: Detective Green was asked how difficult it is to secure convictions in case like this, you know, especially in a county like this with District Attorney Jose Garza at the helm. Here's what he said.
17: It's absolutely frustrating for us and for the public. But what we're going to focus on as investigators and as officers is doing our job. It includes responding to the scenes of the crime, collecting the evidence, gathering the evidence necessary to pursue charges when appropriate, filing arrest warrants, filing search warrants to recover stolen property and link suspects to particular crimes. And we're going to make our arrests, we're going to prepare our reports, and the rest is out of our hands. It's absolutely frustrating.
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0: It's 5 till. America in the Morning continues. A protected bird and daily protests that have been growing and turning violent are at the center of a plan by the daughter and son-in-law of President Trump to purchase an island off the Albanian coast. Correspondent Karen Shamas reports on fierce opposition to Jared Kushner's European coastal project in Albania.
16: A massive coastal development project linked to Jared Kushner is facing resistance in Albania. The fourth consecutive protest in the Albanian capital, Tirana, against the project turned violent. Protesters broke through a police cordon, after which police used water cannons to disperse the crowd. Ivanka, keep your hands away from Nata, were some of the posters seen. Albania's government claims the development on the Adriatic coast will transform the nation as it seeks high-end tourism and European Union membership. However, environmental campaigners and critics of Prime Minister Edi Rama oppose the venture, voicing concerns about the impact on biodiversity. The project spans a wildlife reserve and an uninhabited island. I'm Karen Shamas.
0: The best of Broadway were honored at the 2026 Tony Awards. Entertainment reporter Kevin Carr has details.
18: Broadway's biggest night took place on Sunday at Radio City Music Hall. Not known for Broadway, Pink was the host with multiple musical performances. The new play, Liberation, won only one award, but it was big. 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
18: Much of the night was a time warp itself, with revivals throughout the nominations, including 9 for the Rocky Horror Show. Rocky didn't win, but plenty of other blasts from the past did. Death of a Salesman won 6 awards, including Best Revival of a Play, Best Featured Actor for Christopher Abbott, and Best Featured Actress for Laurie Metcalf. Ragtime won Best Revival of a Musical, Best Lead Actor for Joshua Henry, and Best Lead Actress for Casey Levy. Cats, the Jellicle Ball, took home 3 awards, including Queen Jean winning Best Costume Design for a Musical, making history as the first openly transgender person to win a Tony.
20: We are here for the legacy of queer people, trans people. 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
18: The 4 wins for the musical adaptation of The Lost Boys included featured actress Shoshana Bean and featured actor Ali Louis-Bourgui, who hit all the political notes in his acceptance speech.
21: The billionaires will never find happiness from their money. The colonizers will never find fulfillment from the land and lives they steal. The fascists will never find meaning from their conformity.
18: But the big winner for Best Musical was Schmigadoon, an adaptation of Apple TV's comedy series. I'm Kevin Carr.
0: America in the Morning for Monday, June 8th, 2026 is produced by Jeff McKay and Tom Cusick. I'm John Trout. This is Westwood One.
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15: Traffic lighter? 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
26: Iran and Israel must immediately stop shooting. I'm Chris Foster, Fox News. President Trump with that demand as a ceasefire appears to be collapsing.
27: This is the first serious exchange of fire in 2 months. Israel's launched further strikes on central and western Iran in response to a barrage of Iranian missiles. Explosions have been heard in northern and central Israel, where Iran's Revolutionary Guard says it's targeted 2 military bases. The Iranians say their attacks are the beginning of a full week of continuous strikes. They follow Israel targeting Hezbollah in Beirut, Lebanon. President Trump had urged Israel not to attack Iran, saying yesterday he was going to call Israel's Benjamin Netanyahu and tell him not to retaliate. Jonathan Savage, Fox News.
26: A suspect is in custody. No word on a motive after six people are stabbed at Penn Station in New York City. At least one is reported to be seriously wounded. That train station's underneath Madison Square Garden. President Trump's expected to be there tonight for Game 3 of the NBA Finals.
1: He plans to attend as a guest of Knicks owner Jim Dolan. This is the first NBA Finals appearance for the Knicks since 1999. Ticket prices have set records, drawing thousands of dollars per seat.
26: Fox's Jared Halpern, New York, leads San Antonio 2-0 in that best of seven series. President Trump on Truth Social this morning calls it crooked. Democrat Nitya Raman pulling ahead of Republican Spencer Pratt in the Los Angeles mayor's race with about 83% of votes counted. It'll be one of those two against incumbent Karen Bass in the November general election. Republican Steve Hilton maintains his number two spot in the California governor's race count ahead of Democrat Tom Steyer, behind Democrat Javier Becerra, who has already clinched. At least 19 people are reported killed in an earthquake in the southern Philippines. More than 200 people are injured, mostly in damaged buildings. Some collapsed. There's tsunami damage reported in at least one coastal village. 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
15: Pastor, good morning. 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
2: Real quick, I just wanted to say the Bible says to be sober-minded, and what that means is clear-minded. And I just think it's better in every aspect, whether it's alcohol or THC or any other type of drugs. I want to be clear-minded in my interaction with my wife, with my kids, driving cars, in my friendship, with my work. And a lot of different people are saying, is alcohol better or drugs better? Should we ban it? But most of the people in my counseling, I see that they're covering up something. They're anxious, they're hurt, they're mad. And so they're checking out with something that's causing them to either get high or get drunk. 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
15: For sure.
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15: sure.
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15: Listen, the Austin School Board, they got a chance to look last night at the superintendent's new proposed budget for the new school year. As you know, it includes some cuts, about $181 million in cuts. That's how big the big budget gap is that they're facing. Now, the district says the proposal is necessary to address a major deficits, but critics claim the cuts are going to have some widespread impact on students and staff. Now, Superintendent Segura, he plans to, the plan includes more than cutting 550 positions, including librarians and teachers. And about half of these positions have been unfilled for years, but still funded.
5: These cuts will have an impact. These cuts will have an impact. They will have an impact on student outcomes. They'll have an impact on staff morale. They'll have an impact on our ability to carry the work forward. The state does not fund public education in a way that allows us to do what we need to do for our students.
15: Yeah, now Segura also says the proposal will affect how assistant principals and counselors are assigned and operate on campus. But he says the district is committed to ensuring certified teachers still get to keep a job. Others could be reassigned. Affected employees would start to give some emails in the coming days outlining some possible changes to schedules, stipends, and compensation. It sounds like nobody's happy.
22: No.
15: Right? I mean, the students, you can hear them. They're not happy. They're bored in class. That's why they don't show up, and chronic absenteeism, you know. The teachers aren't happy with the conditions they're working in. The school board's doing a lot of complaining. Lawmakers are doing a lot of complaining. And taxpayers are paying more and more in their property tax bills every year. Everybody has a problem with the funding of public education.
22: Yeah, they do. But the people that could do anything about it, I mean, I think we all agree that the recapture system, Robin Hood, is one of the biggest problems you know, in the mix right now. Lawmakers never want to address that. School districts bring that up a lot. But then you heard that soundbite there from Matias Segura, and yet again, it's like, well, you know, states just not funding us like they should. It's certainly not our fault that our deficit has climbed to $181 million. We have to make all these cuts. We didn't do anything wrong. We're innocent bystanders who were just victims of circumstance here of this state that doesn't know how to fund education. You know, I mean, that's the constant message.
6: Sure.
22: They had a lot of librarians that were there yesterday, too, talking to their real concern because, you know, some of those jobs are going to be lost. Some are going to be made part-time. And so, yeah, you're right. Everybody's unhappy right now with AISD.
6: A texter with a great question and perfect timing as we talk about this school funding issue and the AISD's budget gap of $181 million. Everybody agrees this Robin Hood school finance system is kind of bizarre and upside down as the AISD has to send about $800 million back to the state to fund, you know, poor school districts in other parts of the state of Texas. Well, this texter has a great question. Who has a better plan to fund the school system? Let's hear it. It's a great question. Who has a better plan? Does Matias Segura, the superintendent? Does Governor Greg Abbott? Does Gina Hinojosa? What's the plan that's better than the Robin Hood school finance system? 512-836-0590.
22: Well, I mean, certainly this isn't my wheelhouse, my area of expertise, but I can tell you there's got to be something out there that's better than taking nearly $1 billion from taxpayers in the Austin School District and doling them out to other districts around the state that people say, oh, they need your money more than your own district needs money. Whether or not you have kids in that school district, we're going to take your money, we're going to send them away. There's got to be something better than that.
6: Well, how would those school districts that live in you know, poor parts of the state, how would they fund public education?
22: Well, I'm sure there are other ways than taking from one to give to the other. It's I mean,
6: that's the only way.
22: Well, no,
6: that's the only way. If the state pays for it, that means taxpayers are paying for
22: it. Why is it my responsibility in Travis County to worry what's happened to, you know, some school district in, you know, another part of the state in West Texas? You know, why is it our responsibility? The state of Texas should find a better way. Greg Abbott has talked about eliminating property or school district property taxes, and then he says the state of Texas would cover the funding instead, which would still be the taxpayer. So his solution doesn't sound much different.
6: It's just putting a different name on the state mandates.
22: But, you know, right? Before all this, I mean, you know, you had like state land sales and excise taxes on liquor and theaters and early lotteries and tuition fees and direct donations, things like that help fund public education. Obviously, now it's much more difficult to do that. But taking from the rich to give to the poor, if you will, is not the answer. And certainly it has been a burden more than anything else.
6: Listen, the parents of an Austin Montessori school, they're calling for accountability after they say school leadership failed to notify families for 2 days after a THC lollipop was found inside a birthday party goodie bag.
22: Not good.
6: Yeah, Savannah Mollick is the mother of a 4-year-old student at the Nest at Anderson Mill. She tells CBS Austin that her son is recovering after consuming a THC lollipop that he got from another student at a birthday party on May the 22nd.
7: We sit down, he opens it, sees the lollipop. He's a kid, that's the first thing he wants. And I look at him, I was like, are you tired? Did you nap today? He's like, I didn't nap. I said, okay. And then his eyes got red.
6: Now she says that's when she panicked and she realized that her son did not eat just an ordinary lollipop.
7: And so I go, oh my God. I Google what it is. I see it has 30 milligrams, it's 20 milligrams of the Delta 9, 10 of CBD. And I call the school and I say, grab the goodie bags. They have THC lollipops in them.
6: Yeah, that's interesting. I can imagine she was scared. I mean, when you see your son kind of go limp and you're not sure what's going on in the moment, that could be really scary for a mom. Absolutely.
22: I would be very furious.
6: I think the child's okay now,
22: yeah,
6: right?
22: Yeah, recovering fine now.
6: Yeah, yeah.
22: But I would be absolutely furious if this happened to my kid.
6: Well, she says she's frustrated with the school's response to the situation. She says parents were not notified for a couple of days, and she called to warn the school that the other kids could have been sent home one as well.
8: They have gone home with the same product.
7: It's awful what happened to my kid, but it could have been all those kids. And the school chose not to reach out to them for almost 2 days. My message to the school is to do better. To do better in the future. Own up to any mistakes that have been made.
6: I'm just curious, anybody lose their job as a result of that?
22: I don't think anybody at the school was expecting this to happen.
6: Yeah,
22: Austin police, I think, say that the adult who was responsible for this made a mistake.
6: Was it another parent who just brought the bags for the classroom, that sort of thing?
22: Yeah.
6: Well, the Austin Police Department confirmed that investigators found another parent in the class had mistakenly put a lollipop in the goodie bags and then passed it out to the entire class. Does that mean every bag had one?
22: Well, so there was one other student that I know that was affected, but it doesn't sound like there were any others. So I don't know if it was just the two, or maybe the parents got the word in time, but it doesn't sound like they were informed for a couple of days.
6: Yeah, Karen, this story, there are going to be some moms and dads running to those goodie bags right now.
22: Uh-huh.
6: Yeah, state health officials and service commission, they say that the nest at Anderson Mill is under investigation, but that's the only details that they've provided.
22: Yeah, this to me doesn't sound like this was a school liability thing. They doesn't sound like they really had any way of knowing. A parent packed the bags ahead of time.
6: No, I think it is a school liability issue. Well, they allowed another parent to bring a bunch of food in and served it to a bunch of kids.
22: Yeah.
6: That sounds kind of risky and dangerous.
22: I guess so. I mean, that's been something that parents have done since, my whole life.
6: They have, absolutely.
22: So you can understand, especially in Montessori school, why they wouldn't be on the lookout for THC lollipops. I guess you could say, yeah, there is some liability there. They will now, but What rational reason would they have had before this to be on the lookout for something like that?
6: Because it's happened before. We've covered these stories very similar to this before. Heck, we had, the school that gave some kids some cookies down in San Marcos, right? Yeah. A teacher got in trouble there.
22: Sure.
6: And, you're not supposed to be selling and bringing food to kids in the public school.
22: Yeah.
6: It's according to the code of conduct down there in San Marcos.
22: Well, people don't need much reason to file lawsuits these days.
6: That is true. That is true.
22: Something like that.
6: That is true. Hey, listen, Cedar Park, Texas will soon be home of an industrial weapons manufacturer. Yeah, the Cedar Park City Council has approved an economic incentive agreement with a company called Aeon, which designs and produces advanced missiles and autonomous software, that guides these missiles. It's a big agreement, too. Yeah, the company will create 135 jobs with a combined annual payroll of about $16.5 million by the end of 2029. It will also require to make local investments of $8.5 million in building a facility as well and purchasing and installing equipment. Now, this agreement also was contingent on the company generating a steady increasing rate of sales tax revenue, including at least $220,000 a year by 2032. So they got some tax breaks in the initial. It sounds like it kind of fades and gets a little bigger as years go by.
22: Yeah.
6: Well, this company will be the first tenants of the new Cedar Tech I development there in Scottsdale Drive. I'm not sure they're the first tech company over there. Isn't that where Firefly is? I think they're right adjacent to Firefly.
22: I've heard that this is a new development that's popping up there, kind of to the north of New Hope Drive.
6: Okay, yeah, maybe that is just north of Firefly right there. There's a little restaurant row and a few other places there. There's a lot of technology right there in that immediate area.
22: Yeah, that's growing big time.
6: In return for meeting all those benchmarks, the city of Cedar Park will provide the company with $1.5 million in incentives.
22: Well, it sounds like a pretty good deal. I mean, they're going to be pumping in $8.5 million in local investments and, generating almost $221,000 annually in sales tax revenue by 2032. A big, weapons manufacturer coming to Cedar. Once small town Cedar Park, no longer small town Cedar Park.
6: Mm-hmm.
22: But 48,000 square foot facility, that's a pretty big place for its headquarters.
6: Man, there's been a lot of construction in that immediate area from about Scottsdale over behind the HEB Event Center, right there in Cedar Park and Leander. It's where Cedar Park and Leander kind of blend together.
22: Mm-hmm.
6: A quick correction. Yeah, earlier this week when we were reporting on, what's his name? It's running for Senate. Oh, what's his name? The guy with the weird religious beliefs. I can't recall his name. His name's hard to remember.
22: Yeah.
6: Do you remember his name?
22: Tallarico.
6: There you James Tallarico.
22: James Tallarico.
6: Yeah, it was reported. All of the media was reporting that there's a big rally in Leander at the hot spot. That's Cedar Park. That's not Leander.
22: Oh, okay.
6: I got several emails and messages over the past couple of days saying, no, hotspots in Cedar Park. We wouldn't allow him to gather like this in Leander.
22: Yeah, I got one of those emails.
6: They said Leander's different.
22: Yeah.
6: Yeah. The text and the emails were right. Yeah.
22: Okay.
6: Well, that is in Cedar Park.
22: I guess you want to make sure that you maintain your autonomy from Cedar Park.
6: But there's a lot of development in there. You got Shells. You got this Nebraska Furniture. You got a big hotel and convention center that's being built. Right there around the HEB Event Center, Firefly. This new weapons manufacturing facility there as well.
15: There's a lot of big construction and development right there, man. And it's becoming kind of a restaurant row, too.
9: Yeah.
15: A lot of new restaurants in that area.
9: You know, I can understand why. A lot of those new businesses with employees, people are going to have somewhere to eat.
15: Yeah.
9: Stopping in there.
15: A lot of Teslas and a lot of student drivers, too.
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15: Austin Mayor Kirk Watson, he's out of the country right now. Nice little vacation. He's in Manchester in the United Kingdom, the Muslim nation of the United Kingdom. This week, Watson announced that Manchester is Austin's newest sister city. It's a program that cost the city of Austin $200,000 a year.
9: Yeah.
15: Now, in a statement, Watson says connecting with the international partners brings massive wins straight back to Austinites. High-wage jobs we're creating just don't boost our quality of life. They attract funding from for medical breakthroughs, green technology, microchip manufacturing back to the United States, and they pay for parks, roads, and city services that we enjoy every day. The mayor says, plus, this global attention keeps our iconic live music and arts culture thriving. So he's on a PR campaign is what it is.
9: Yeah.
15: Well, Sister Cities International defines sister cities, counties, and state relationships as a broad-based, long-term partnership between two communities and two countries. Austin has 13 sister cities in total.
9: Why would you want to partner with any city in the UK? I mean, it's a country that's committing cultural suicide as we speak. We're witnessing the demise of the British people because they don't have a backbone to defend their own borders anymore. And what benefit are we going to get from Manchester? I mean, really, he talks about like all this economic and cultural live music benefit from any of these cities. He's going to be in Limerick or in Ireland later this week, I think. And we've got a dozen other sister cities.
15: Is that 200,000 per sister city, or is it just 200,000 a year to be part of this program, the International Sister Cities Program?
9: I think the blanket group is Sister Cities International.
15: I know, because
9: I think we budget $200,000 a year to be part of it.
15: Okay, you understand the reason I ask, because
9: sure,
15: this is the city of Austin and the mayor. They would gladly spend that amount of money.
9: They would love to. Hey, if we could spend $200,000 a pop just to get some tiny town in some other country to say that they're our sister city. I think we've got a sister city in Korea, maybe Japan. But has anybody ever actually heard about an economic benefit?
15: No.
9: And that's not a good look.
15: No. And then this word salad that the mayor threw out there is part of this PR stunt. To be honest, it's kind of a nice, easy way for the mayor to get a really nice vacation.
9: Yeah. Yeah, that's what it really boils down to. Now our council and the mayor can go on our dime and rub elbows with leaders of other cities and other countries, get a nice little taxpayer-funded vacation, enjoy themselves while we're back here dealing with the fallout from their bad decision to City Hall.
15: One of the texters makes reference to the mayor's going over there to talk about 15-minute cities. What is that? I mean, I know what that is, but did he mention anything like that?
9: Well, I haven't heard anything about that personally, but I wouldn't be surprised because council certainly wants you out of your car and box you in a little corner of the area where you don't need to leave within 15 minutes of your home.
15: We already have a sister city in Austin. That's the Domain.
9: Yeah.
15: That's what the Domain is.
9: It has become its own little thriving town.
15: You can work
9: town
15: there. You can live there. There's a grocery store there. There's a bank there. There's medical options there.
9: Mm-hmm.
15: The Domain is a 15-minute city.
9: You really don't need to go anywhere beyond that, do you?
15: Yeah, jump in at 512-836-0590. Let me squeeze in Joe. He's in Austin on the Todd and Oz Show in North Austin this morning. Hey, Joe, what's on your mind?
10: Yeah, good morning. I encourage you to paint a fair picture of the Austin Sister Cities International. I serve as a board member and a longtime volunteer, and it's frustrating to hear how the program is being painted in front of the city and its citizens and your listeners.
15: Well, I challenge you to give us the sales pitch. What's so great about having 13 sister cities? What is the benefit to the taxpayers of Austin, Texas? Now's your chance to tell the other side of the story.
10: Are you finished?
15: Are you going to be? Hang on, Joe. Hey, Joe. Hang on a second. Okay. Hang on a second, Joe. Let me put you on hold real quick, Joe. Because we're not going to do that. We're not going to be nasty to each other. Joe. Nobody's going to hear you. Nobody's going to hear you, Joe.
9: You're in timeout.
15: I want to give you a chance to tell your side of the story. We're not trying to block you or anything. We want to hear why the Sister City program is so great. Our tax dollars are going there. You got a mayor on a big vacation to Manchester, United Kingdom. We were just asking, what's the benefit? Why do we spend $200,000 a year, 13 different sister cities? What is the benefit for the taxpayers? And if you as a board member can't legitimately answer that question in a friendly, cordial way, then your voice is not going to be heard, Joe. We just had a simple question. What are the benefits? And you take that as a threat. You're a board member, and you can't answer the question. Now, are you going to be a jerk, Joe? I'll give you a chance to talk, but are you going to be a jerk?
10: I'm waiting for you to finish.
15: I'm finished now. Answer the question, please. What are the benefits?

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1: From around the world that come to Austin that work with various institutions, academic institutions in the city.
2: Mm-hmm.
1: When we have delegations that come into the town, especially around South by Southwest, that adds to economic development from hotel stays, tourism dollars.
2: Trading for what, Joe?
1: What do you mean training for what?
2: You said training. They do training together, cybersecurity training. Just trying to go a little bit deeper into that. What?
1: Yeah, exchanging best practices and training between the Austin Police Department and the Chiang Mai Rural Thai Police on the cyber scam centers, dealing with a cyber scam and how that relates to cross-border illegal activity.
3: Joe, I got a question. Mayor Kirk Watson says it connects high wage jobs. What sort of high wage jobs are we talking about here in Austin are being created through the Sister Cities program?
1: Well, Sister Cities International does not carry out workforce development on its own. The establishment of different cities.
4: He's reading from a program.
1: Relationships.
4: Yeah.
1: I'm not reading from a program.
4: Sounds like it. It sounds like it, Joe.
3: I just, you know, we're kind of hoping that a board member might have a little more concrete specifics than you're providing here. I mean, I get it. Sounds like it's not a bad program, but you've not convinced me it's worth $200,000.
4: Yeah, you say we should do our research. Well, we're talking to a board member live on the radio right now.
1: Well, you interject and you stab into every type of description I'm giving you in a negative light. Mayor Kirk Watson is not on vacation. In the process of establishing an official sister city between Manchester and the city of Austin that has been in development for over 2 years.
4: That's a great pamphlet you're reading from, man. If I read the pamphlet, I'd know more.
3: You'll forgive us if we don't trust that Kirk Watson's not gallivanting across the UK on our dollars, considering that this council does not have a very good track record in spending our money responsibly.
4: Yeah. Man, I'd love to give the sister cities a platform to explain how great things are happening as part of this program and how it's benefiting the people of Austin. I get you sharing information, resources, and cybersecurity. I can understand that. That makes sense.
1: Well, why don't we do this? Why don't we set up a panel discussion where we bring in more people to set the record straight for your listeners and for your show?
4: Because that would be the most boring thing in the world. It would destroy ratings and revenue. It would be the most boring thing in the world on the radio. I'd love to come to one of your events and learn more. I'd love to come to one of your events and watch and hear what you're talking about. Sure.
1: Come to the events.
4: When's the next meeting? When's the club getting together next?
1: How about we connect afterwards and we invite you to our board meeting, and then you can
4: That'd be great.
1: Have all the insights that you need.
4: How about we get you and Kirk Watson in the studio? How about that?
1: I'd love that.
4: That'd be awesome. Can you try to make that happen, Joe? We'd love to have that happen. Will you help us out that?
1: Yeah, I would encourage that because I think it's better for you to report on the truth of Austin Sister Cities International and the positive.
4: The thing is, the program is doing for the city. You're right. I'd love to. I would love to report on the truth. So everything surrounding the Sister Cities program, I'd love to. I just wish I knew who I could talk to. I wish I had access to a board member that could explain it to us.
1: Yeah, you have access to many like myself.
4: Yeah. We've given you 4 or 5 minutes now, and you kind of have, you kind of failed, Joe. Really?
1: No, I haven't failed. You just don't have any substance to the negative claims you're making. You know, We as board members and volunteers, we put our own money into this program.
4: That's
1: We're not
4: wonderful.
1: Getting paid
4: that's,
1: for it.
4: That's wonderful.
1: Okay?
4: What do you think the mayor, what are you hoping the mayor will bring back from the city? What's the big goal when he comes back from the UK?
1: What is his main goal?
4: What's that? What'd you ask?
1: Gentlemen.
4: What's my angle? My angle is protecting the taxpayers of Austin, Texas, and trying to figure out why our mayor is on a fancy

0: vacation, and the taxpayers are paying $200,000 to be part of this nonprofit organization. And this all began. This all began with us just. To be honest with you, this all began with us just being curious what the Sister Cities program is all about. That's all. It may be a wonderful program, but you haven't.
1: You're misrepresenting. Mayor Watson is not on vacation.
0: Okay.
1: Okay.
0: What is he?
1: And the other Reddit posts and the other critiques that have been communicated through your channel about trips to Japan and free vacations and things like that.
0: I haven't been on Reddit in days. I have no idea what you're talking about now. We have no idea about any Reddit post. Joe, we got about 30 seconds left. You're one of the board members of the Sister Cities program. Is there anything you would want the public to know in this final minute or so about the Sister Cities program? What do we need to know?
1: Yeah, come meet with us. Bring the radio station with us. We'll give you all the insights. We'll give you the truth about what Sister City does, why it's productive for the city of Austin, the 13 sister cities that we have around the world, what the details are of those programs, the economic value that we bring to those programs.
0: So we got
1: to report on that every year to the Sister Cities International.
0: Yeah, we got to go to. We have to go to your meeting to learn about the program. You can't share that with us now.
2: I mean, you called us.
0: You called us.
1: Yes, please come to our meeting. We'd encourage you to.
0: We'd
1: encourage you to meet with us.
0: Joe, I'm going to have to let you go, man. We're up against the clock, but you can call anytime you want to talk about the Sister Cities program. Any of your board members are welcome to call the show. We would desperately love to learn more about how great this program is. I just wish we were able to talk to somebody that may have some knowledge on that front.
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11: News. I'm CJ Papa. President Trump earlier on Truth Social posting, Israel and Iran must immediately stop shooting. This after the two enemies traded fire.
12: More explosions rocked the Iranian capital of Tehran as the Israelis are going on the offensive after they came under a significant Iranian ballistic missile attack overnight. This all started yesterday afternoon when the IDF struck the Lebanese capital of Beirut.
11: Fox's Trey Inks in Tel Aviv. Former reality TV star, Republican candidate for mayor in L.A., Spencer Pratt falls to third place. Right now, he would miss out on the November runoff.
13: Mayor Karen Bass still leads the pack, but progressive city councilwoman Nithya Raman, she's racking up votes as thousands that have come in the last several days have gone to her.
11: That's Fox's Anita Vogel reporting. Major earthquake rocks the southern Philippines. At least 32 people are dead. 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
14: You have a little bit of rain chance. News Radio KLBJ Radar Weather Watch giving us a 30% chance of the wet stuff by late morning, early afternoon. Gradually clearing out, though, by the later afternoon. Sunny skies, high of 90 degrees. Some increase in cloud cover overnight, low 75. And we are at 76 currently in Oak Hill. I'm Patrick Osborne. 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
2: 10 minutes is all it takes to become the smartest person at work. 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
0: Let's get to it. It's 5:33 here on the Monday edition of the Todd and Oz Show. It's been nearly a year since floods destroyed much of the Sandy Creek area, and now parts of that same neighborhood were dealing with the same problems. Heavy rainfall of the weekend caused some major flooding Friday nights into Saturday for some portions of Leander, reporting as much as 10 inches of rainfall in a matter of hours. Jamie Wallace is with the Safe in Austin Rescue Ranch and tells CBS Austin her animal sanctuary was overturned by water.
10: It happened so fast. It's like the rain sort of started a little bit and then everything was flooded.
0: She says years worth of work were destroyed by the flooding, including an area of the sanctuary known as the Enchanted Forest.
10: It's ironic because it's our serenity place. It's a place to take a breath and feel safe and loved. And last night it was completely underwater and raging. Yeah, it's not the beautiful, peaceful trail that we work really hard to provide. It's a mess.
0: Yeah, the sanctuary team managed to save more than 200 animals. Volunteers spent much of the weekend helping clean up the mess. And well, they're seeking more manpower, supplies, and donations to help get that ranch up and running again. Wallace says it'll be a long time before the sanctuary is back to normal. It is 5:34. A new danger point in the Middle East as Israel and Iran trade firing shots at each other again over the weekend. Here's newsman Clayton Neville on the story.
18: President Trump said on Sunday that recent Iranian missile strikes on Israel were unhelpful to ongoing negotiations for peace in the Middle East. Sirens sounded as Israelis took shelter. The IDF said it would retaliate in a moment's notice and accused Iran of attempting to escalate the conflict. The strikes on Israel were said to be in retaliation for strikes on Hezbollah targets in Lebanon's capital. The president told Fox News that the weekend strikes are certainly not going to help the negotiations. He said we're close to a deal and issued a message to Iran saying, you've shot your missiles, that's enough. Get back to the table and make a deal. He also criticized Israel's strike on Beirut, saying he wasn't happy about it. Meanwhile, the pressure to end the war with Iran growing in the States. Democratic Senator Mark Warner was on Fox News.
19: While there has been some incremental progress, we don't have regime change. I think the new crowd is worse than the prior supreme leader. We know we don't have the enriched uranium, and I think it's going to be extraordinarily difficult to get it out.
18: Last week, the U.S. House passed an Iran War Powers resolution that, if passed by the Senate, would limit the president's ability to call the shots in the war. Republican Congressman Greg Murphy voted against the measure and told Fox it wouldn't stop Iran's attacks.
20: I don't believe that they're going to do anything to stop their belligerence. That said, I think the president is trying to do things in good faith to make the world safer for our children and our grandchildren.
18: President Trump continues to insist that the war won't end until Iran's nuclear capabilities are non-existent. He said that if a deal is to get done soon, the fighting has to stop. Referring to Israel and Iran, Trump said, quote, each of them had their fun. Israel had its strike and Iran had its strike. We don't need another one. Over the weekend, OPEC agreed to increase oil production by nearly 200,000 barrels a day, despite the Strait of Hormuz still being closed. That makes it difficult to ship the oil. The move, though, reportedly symbolic. World leaders insisting they're committed to boosting oil production. I'm Clayton Neville.
0: Meanwhile, President Trump explained in a recent tense exchange between him and the Israeli Prime Minister Benjamin Netanyahu over the Middle East conflict. And there was a tense exchange between NBC's Meet the Press.
21: Your elections are crooked, and you're crooked, and Meet the Press is crooked, and so is ABC, and CBS, and CNN.
22: But Mr. President,
21: you're one-sided crooked networks. Right, let's call it quits, because I've had enough. Thank you, darling. Have a good time.
23: And with that, the president left his interview with Welker after she pushed back on his assertion that California's deliberate counting of votes in last Tuesday's primary elections was evidence of fraud.
21: It's 4 days, and they aren't even close
22: that's
21: to coming
22: how they,
21: up
22: that's
21: with
22: how they count
21: You know
22: the
21: why
22: votes
21: they're doing
22: California.
21: That? Because they're cheating on the election.
22: Do you have evidence to support
21: all
22: that?
21: All I have to do is look.
22: That's not
21: and
22: evidence.
21: And listen.
23: Trump also continued to tout the virtues of the Justice Department's nearly $1.8 billion anti-weaponization fund created by the Trump administration as part of a settlement of Trump's lawsuit against the IRS. Welker pressed Trump on the fund and its intended use.
22: Do you think anyone who attacked police officers on January 6th should get taxpayer money?
21: I wouldn't be in inclined to say so, but I have to see it. I can tell you this, 97% of those people, you look at them, the FBI or whoever it was, because you had a lot of crooked cops, you had dirty cops. Comey was a dirty cop.
22: Well,
21: a guy
22: no
21: like
22: evidence.
21: Bolton was a dirty
22: but
21: cop.
22: There's no evidence.
21: Wait a minute. Oh, you think Comey was a straight cop?
23: On the Iran war, the president criticized people upset a peace deal hasn't been reached yet.
21: I'm moving very fast. I'm into 3 months. You know, Vietnam lasted 19 years. I'm into my third month.
23: Welker asked Trump about promises made on the campaign trail that there would be no new wars in a Trump second term.
22: What changed? Because you insisted no new wars.
21: I didn't guarantee no war.
1: Under Trump, we will have no more wars, no more disruptions, and we will have prosperity and peace for all.
23: That was President Trump campaigning in Scranton, Wilkes-Barre on August 17th, 2024. Sunday was the 100th day of the war, and the president said they'll have a peace deal done fairly quickly or, quote, we'll finish it out militarily. John Stolness, Washington.
14: It is 5:39. The murder trial of 19-year-old Carmelo Anthony continues at North Texas. Anthony's accused of fatally stabbing Austin Metcalf, a 17-year-old student-athlete, during a Frisco track meet in April of last year. Prosecutors labeled the fatal stabbing as provoked, unjustified sneak attack inside the team tent, while the defense contends it was a split-second action of self-defense. Criminal defense attorney Josh Ritter says,
4: I imagine who we'll hear from is others who may have been inside of that tent as well, that may give a more favorable version of events to Carmelo Anthony's arguments here, and perhaps even from a coach of Carmelo Anthony's to explain this culture, because a lot of this has come down to this idea of these tents and the team culture and whether or not certain individuals from other teams should be or would have been allowed inside of that tent. But honestly, end of the day, I don't think that is really the central question for the jurors. It's just going to come down to, was it reasonable for him to respond under those circumstances to any kind of physical altercation with the use of a knife and stabbing someone in the chest?
6: Josh, I'm assuming this is the number one question you are going to get this week on this case, so I'm going to ask it now. Do you put Carmelo Anthony on the stand?
4: In self-defense cases, it's the rare circumstance where you might actually think about doing that, because so much of the case is about what was taking place between his two ears, what was in his head in those moments. And I'll tell you, this case is not going well for the defense. It might be a situation where they feel like their best bet is to put him on the stand, stare those 12 jurors in the eyes, and tell them why he felt he was so fearful under those circumstances that he had to use deadly force. It might be their only chance. Usually I'd say no, this might be the one rare occasion where you might put him on the stand.
14: Meanwhile, student witnesses testified they do not believe that Anthony acted in self-defense. Jurors and the victim's family also watched body camera video of officers performing CPR on Metcalf, along with the anguished cries of his twin brother who was at the scene. If convicted, Anthony faces up to 99 years to life in prison. The defense case begins this week and expected to heat up a little bit. It is 5:41. A Nebraska Republican congressman is criticizing President Trump over his endorsement of a Texas Senate GOP primary race. As we hear from newsman Grinnell Scott.
7: GOP Congressman Don Bacon of Nebraska said he knows and respects Senator John Cornyn of Texas. But Bacon said on CBS Face the Nation, as his party tries to hold the Senate majority, the endorsement of Texas Attorney General Ken Paxton, who beat Cornyn in the primary, may have been a mistake.
24: We've nominated a guy in Texas that is probably the most vulnerable in a general election, and it puts that seat up for grabs. So I don't think it was a wise decision.
7: Congressman Bacon also called the Democratic Senate candidate James Tallarico a weak candidate that he feels Senator Cornyn would have beaten to keep his seat. Grinnell Scott, Fox News.
14: All right, it is 5:42. Stay close. Traffic and your forecast coming up.
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14: 5:35, Austin's on-time traffic. Not much happening out there right now. Just a couple of stalled vehicles. 35 northbound, look for the stall around 15th Street. Also 35 northbound down there at Slaughter Lane. You've got a stall. Everything else looks pretty good, so another check. 6:05, Patrick Osborne, Austin's on-time.
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0: Let's get to it. It's 5:50. NASA plans to announce a new crew for the next Artemis flights in just a few days.
23: The excitement of future moon missions has reignited the interest in America's space agency. Former NASA astronaut and Texas A&M engineering professor Dr. Bonnie Dunbar flew the space shuttle on 5 missions long after the Apollo program.
24: Not only exciting, I think it has to happen. You know, I've been around long enough that I saw Sputnik fly. I saw the first humans fly.
23: Dunbar is overseeing a project at Texas A&M bringing in a centrifuge that can provide researchers with artificial gravity, simulating the gravitational force on the moon. Texas A&M recently opened a new space institute that can serve as a training facility for both astronauts and students. Eric Bushman, TSN News.
0: Members of Congress are expressing concern about some more advanced AI models being used to release from Anthropic. And we get more on the story with NewsMa reporter Jessica Rosenthal.
30: Anthropic says their Mythos model has an unprecedented ability to identify but also exploit zero-day vulnerabilities, unknown software security flaws, and that they've shared this AI model with some companies. But Illinois Democratic Congressman Bill Foster said at a recent House hearing,
36: I worry that smaller financial institutions have not received equivalent access in a timely manner. So what's the policy here?
30: But what could happen if such a model fell into the wrong hands was on the mind of Virginia Democratic Senator Mark Warner, who said at a recent Senate hearing,
37: I've talked to many of the banks. They think with Mythos, they are totally unprotected.
30: Anthropic now says they think there should be an option for the world to pause advanced AI model development. Jessica Rosenthal, Fox News.
0: There are warnings of the flesh-eating fly that could have a huge impact on the state's economy. The U.S. border with Texas and Mexico, where ranchers are keeping a close eye on their herds. And now the new world screwworm has been spotted at least, well, for the first time in decades. Experts are trying to assure the public that meat for sale at your grocery store is safe to eat. State veterinarian Bud Dingus.
38: This is not a food safety issue. This is a food production issue. New World screwworms do not infest meat, fruits, vegetables, or other food sources.
0: Now, there has been a second case of the New World screwworm that's been identified by the USDA in South Texas. Here is newsman Chris Fox.
2: Governor Abbott expanded his existing disaster declaration,
3: making available any and all of our state personnel, including our university systems, to accelerate the movement of sterile flies into the state of Texas and to accelerate the construction of the new sterile screwworm production facility in Edinburgh.
2: That facility expected to be up and running by November. Sterile flies are being released in South Texas by the U.S. Department of Agriculture in an effort to break the reproduction cycle of the parasitic flies. Rear Admiral Michael Schmoyers with the USDA.
5: We have dispersed over 130 million flies in Texas since January.
2: A screwworm outbreak could cost Texas an estimated $1.8 billion. In Austin, Chris Fox, TSN News.
0: In north central Texas, Hill Country commissioners have dropped their moratorium on new data centers just weeks after they approved it.
8: Commissioners voted in May to impose a one-year ban on new data centers. It was the first in the state. But developers of a planned data center filed a federal lawsuit, arguing that state law did not grant that authority to the county. Commissioner Jim Holcomb says fighting the lawsuit would have included some big risks and big expenses.
9: I think some of our goals, not all of our goals, have been achieved.
8: Commissioners have instead adopted a new checklist for data centers, calling for information about expected noise levels, water consumption, and traffic impacts. Stephen Pickering, TSN News.
0: It appears hackers are getting low-tech as they pose a new risk for high-tech.
12: 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Often it is an attempt to steal our personal information. 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But Google's cybersecurity teams are now warning that the cybercrime gang known as Silent Ransom Group has been sending their bad tech guys to offices and other brick-and-mortar shops posing as IT guys. They plug into office computers directly to steal data or install ransomware. Good idea to check IDs of anyone showing up to look at your computer. Eben Brown, Fox News.
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1: 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Jeff Manasso, Fox News.
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14: 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Does digital marketing seem to be confusing and time-consuming? It doesn't have to be that way. 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
0: Recently, some metal rails and loops were installed by someone on a nearly dozen planter boxes near 6th Street and Brazos. Downtown Austin Alliance says it had no part in the installation. It is also curious as to who added the deterrence, if you will, to keep the homeless away.
16: You know, I don't know if it's just homeless. I mean, they also kind of look like those things that people would put up to stop people with skateboards from, you know, grinding up the sides of planter boxes with their tricks and whatnot.
0: Sure.
16: But I would think that this would be fairly easy to track down, or at least get an idea. There's surveillance cameras all over downtown Austin.
0: Either the city did it, and the city doesn't want the general public to know that they had something to do with it, because it goes against the activist narratives about letting the homeless go anywhere they want.
16: I could believe that.
0: Or it was one of the business owners downtown that did it out of frustration. Well, damn you, city. If you're not going to enforce this camping ban and keep the hobos away from my front door, well, then I'm going to install these things to protect my building.
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1: Melissa is in Manor with a comment on PepsiCo, saying they're going to cut the price on all of their potato chips and other snacks by 15%. Hi, Melissa. How are you?
10: I'm good. I'm wondering if the 15%, they're trying to make themselves sound good with, the customers, because I think they're losing business to the store brands. Generics used to get a bad name, but now they don't. And I can tell you, everything I just put in my grocery cart that was a snack was the store brand. The sodas I bought, I don't even drink them that often, were half the price.
1: Wow.
10: Yeah, and in some cases, like I'm just going to say the cheese balls at one particular store that I only buy on game days, they actually taste better to me, the store brand, than the other one.
13: That's but, how I cater everything.
1: Melissa, thank you so much. And Melinda and I will be over for the game and those cheese balls.
13: Yes, looking forward to it.
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18: Thanks to President Trump's leadership, we're going to pass the big, beautiful bill today.
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31: Stand down. I'm Chris Foster, Fox News. President Trump on Truth Social posts Israel and Iran must immediately stop shooting after the first missile launches since a ceasefire was declared in April.
32: More explosions rock the Iranian capital of Tehran as the Israelis are going on the offensive after they came under a significant Iranian ballistic missile attack overnight. This all started yesterday afternoon when the IDF struck the Lebanese capital of Beirut. They were going after a Hezbollah command and control center there in response to rocket and drone attacks over their northern border. Now, the Iranians shortly after threatened to target Israel for hitting their largest proxy in the region and later launched four waves of ballistic missiles at this country.
31: Fox's Trey Yingst in Tel Aviv, Israel. In the Los Angeles mayor's race, Democrat Nitya Raman passes Republican Spencer Pratt with about 72% of ballots counted.
33: Incumbent Karen Bass will advance, but she's facing a runoff because she could not muster 50% of the vote. And this is a real horse race now to challenge her in the general election.
31: Fox's Doug Luzada. President Trump calls that race and the still uncalled California governor's primary race both crooked. It's primary day in Maine tomorrow. Democrat Senate candidate Graham Platter at a town hall event in Portland did not bring up and was not asked about allegations he's mistreated women. He says he'll work to rebuild American infrastructure.
34: We're going
31: to
34: build it in a way that doesn't just prioritize the bottom lines of private equity firms or hedge funds or corporations. We're going to do it to prioritize the well-being and decency of every single person in this country.
31: Yeah! Maine Governor Janet Mills is still on the Democrats' primary ballot, but stopped campaigning far behind Platner in the polls. The Democrats are trying to take away Republican Susan Collins' Senate seat. Six people are stabbed at Penn Station in New York City, at least one with wounds described is serious. A man is in custody. No word on a potential motive. 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
5: Com.
31: A father and twin 10-year-old boys are found shot to death in an apparent murder-suicide in Los Angeles in an apartment in the Canoga Park neighborhood. The search continues for two suspects in a shooting at a street festival in Toledo, Ohio, Saturday. 12 people are shot and wounded, two listed in critical condition. Police say it appears those men were shooting at each other. China's president's warmly received in North Korea, a rare visit to a historic ally.
6: Thousands filled Pyongyang's main square carrying national flags and colorful balloons. Huge portraits of Kim Jong-un and Xi Jinping hung from buildings. The Chinese leader's visit to North Korea is expected to focus on reasserting his country's influence over the secretive nuclear-armed state. In a signed article published to mark the trip, President Xi said the two countries stood at a new historical starting point. China has been North Korea's closest partner over the years, but recently Russia has developed strong economic and military ties with Pyongyang. Jonathan Savage, Fox News.
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8: An adaptation of an Apple TV series that gently mocks big, brassy Broadway shows took home the Tony for Best Musical Sunday Night.
9: 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Ooh, it's a good seal. Okay. Schmigadoon!
8: 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Liberation, a play about a consciousness-raising women's group in Ohio set in the 1970s, won a Tony for Best New Play. In New York, Sue Guzman, Fox News.
31: Best Actor winner John Lithgow at 80 years old is the oldest man to win a competitive acting Tony. It's his third, the first he won in 1973, and he becomes the fourth person to win in three different acting categories. I'm Chris Foster. This is Fox News.
12: Austin's on-time traffic. Got a stall vehicle right now. 35 northbound at 15th Street. And then there's a wreck to watch for. Northbound 35 around the Boggy Creek ramp. And we'll take another look for you at 6:15. I'm Patrick Osborne. Austin's on-time traffic.
14: 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We're going to be into some excessive heat this week. 89 is our high today. We are expecting afternoon thunderstorms. Look for 75 tonight, clear skies. 93 tomorrow with cloudy skies. And we're in those mid-90s all the way through next Tuesday. That's your News Radio KLBJ Radar Weather Watch. I'm Rachel Marisay.
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0: That's right. Welcome to the Monday edition of the Todd and Oz Show at 6:06. I'm Todd Jeffries. Patrick Osborne is here. Vandy, our producer, of course. And, well, you could join us anytime you want. Got a lot of rain over the weekend. Some people got a little bit of a washout, too. Some areas that got flooded last year around this time. Mm-hmm. Got another washing, if you will. We'll explain the details coming up. It is 6:06, and you could join us at 512-836-0590. It appears that Spencer Pratt never had a chance out there in California. Never had a chance. Now the socialist that was in third place has passed him in that race to be the mayor of Los Angeles.
12: Yeah, it's all rigged.
0: So it's either, the communist Karen Bass or the socialist, that other lady. We'll update you on that coming up as well. And we'd love for you to join us. State Representative and current Democrat candidate for governor, Gina Hinojosa, is expected to host a press conference later today on the state of public education in Texas. Now, Hinojosa is a former school board president in the Austin School District, which she says gives her a unique perspective on the challenges that public education is facing nowadays. What would those challenges be in her mind? I mean, she kind of left the AISD in shambles.
12: We're
0: dealing with the mess that she left behind right now.
12: Mm-hmm.
0: Well, anyway, she blames Governor Greg Abbott for a number of school closures that have happened around the state, including nearly a dozen here in Austin. And she says under Abbott's watch, more than 100 schools in Texas are closing. Well, Abbott didn't make those decisions. School boards did. 150 more are going to four-day weeks, and the state is stepping up into taking over some local school districts, including Austin, possibly in the near future. Well, today, Gina Hinojosa is expected to announce the launch of what she calls Team Texas Public Schools, which is designed as a new nonpartisan organization program designed to, sign up parents, teachers, and administration officials, regardless of party, she says, and trains them as local coaches to fight against school closures. Now, she's scheduled to speak here in Austin about 10:30 this morning. What do you make of this? Jump in at 512-836-0590.
12: Schools are closed in neighborhoods because the school districts have to save money. They've got to fix financial issues that they are largely responsible for, even if they don't want to take responsibility for them. But, you know, she's slamming a lot under Greg Abbott when it comes to public education. It talks about the state wasting money on a star test, constantly changing its own measurements, $1 billion into the, as she puts it, voucher scam, draining tax dollars from neighborhood public schools. But clearly there's an appetite for this voucher scam,
0: no doubt.
12: She puts it. Parents want that because as we've continued to funnel more money into public education, the outcomes have not been there.
0: That's right.
12: I mean, and, you know, she talks about how, you know, the answer is to, she says our schools are cash strapped, shutting down all over the state because they're cash strapped. But when they're continuously taking more money from us in the form of property taxes, why are they cash strapped?
0: And a side note, it doesn't appear that this school board is the right people to teach our kids about proper management of finances.
12: No, certainly not.
0: Yeah, and in fact, the Austin School District is trying to address that $181 million budget deficit for the next school year. They have a number of cuts proposed to staffing and programs all across the district. And one of the proposed cuts is to the water polo program. Due to low participation, cutting the program could save $89,000, and there's a push by some student athletes to save it. Now, if you think about it, it's just kind of that's just kind of pennies in the bucket, if
12: sure
0: you
12: is.
0: Will, right?
12: Sure is, yeah.
0: Carmen de la Sierra is a junior water polo player from Anderson High School. She tells CBS Austin the team was blindsided by the proposal during Thursday night school board meeting.
1: It was quite an upsetting night, I can't lie. It's really frustrating that your sport, the sport that you love so much, is the only one that's getting cut.
0: Something tells me the water polo athletes, they're probably the better students. They get good grades.
12: Almost certainly.
0: Well, she and other Anderson High School students argue that participation is higher than the district suggests, saying there's more than 30 students on the teams alone. And there's they also argue that the team, several other district high schools would be affected by this program if it's discontinued. Superintendent Matthias Segura.
7: And we have zero options, and no, and we do not have the ability to not address this head on. Every single thing that we have brought forward has been scrutinized, has been debated. We have gone into the details of the need, the impacts.
0: Yeah, Anderson High School senior Jake Roberts.
10: No idea it was coming. And it really caught me by surprise. I just hope that you will hear from our community and you will hear the outcry. I just really hope that they will fairly do cuts across all sports and not just ours.
0: Well, anyway, Anderson High School, the Water Polo Booster Club argues the sport requires limited cost to the school. The club wants to meet with the district to find solutions that does not require dissolving the water program teams entirely. $89,000, man, a good booster club can raise that kind of money, right?
12: Sure, probably so.
0: Yeah, the Austin School Board is set to make a final budget proposal vote coming up on June the 18th.
12: I'm on the side of the water polo team here. I think that you're right when your assessment. They very likely make good grades. These are good students that are trying. They're in a sport that I think it gives them an outlet, and it's clearly something they love. And you're talking about $89,000 when you guys have a $181 million budget gap. You could probably find bigger cuts elsewhere without slashing these programs. I think that extracurricular activities, sports and whatnot, are vital to young people. So I'm on their side.
0: It is 6:12. You could join us at 512-836-0590.
11: The Todd and Oz Show.
0: All right, getting older, it's part of life. 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
13: Mark, Melinda, and Ed.
16: David is calling from Waco on the story about the artificial intelligence now being used in conjunction with security cameras at Kai Charter Schools here in Austin. And this is a system that they say will detect guns on campus very, very rapidly. David, good afternoon. Welcome to KLBJ.
17: Yes, I'm a safety director at a kind of mid-sized school, public school here in Central Texas. I heard your comment about the AI, and we've actually been using it for a little over a month, and it worked tremendously. It's a definite game changer for us.
18: It will detect guns in schools. How does it work, the one you're using?
17: We've tested it weekly. It's just trained to look for movement, but also it sees an object that potentially looks like a gun and somebody holding it away or pulling it out of a holster or pulling it out of a bag. And then ours works exactly what you were talking about. The AI sends a feed to a human at a control center, and then they send an alert to us. We actually get a picture of what the person looks like, and it tracks them through the building. And not only does it do gunshot detection, it also can detect a fight. It can detect if someone's fallen. It can do a lot of different things.
16: And David, that is scanning the exterior and interior of the building?
17: Yes, wherever you have cameras, and that's one of the things that's really nice about it, is that it will connect to your existing cameras. You don't have to go out and buy additional cameras if you have a pretty robust camera system. And most schools have exterior cameras and also have interior cameras.
16: And as far as you know, no one has been able to beat it so far, sneaking one pass that went undetected?
17: No. We haven't had an incident with a gun. And we've never had one on one of our campuses. This is just something that we've got a lot of things in place, and we just decided this was kind of the icing on the cake because it protects your exterior. That's one of the biggest things, is that if somebody gets out of a car with a rifle or a gun and they start towards your building, then they never get in.
13: Every afternoon, 2 to 4 on News Radio KLBJ.
12: Time 6:15, Austin's on-time traffic, 35 northbound, stall reported around 15th Street. Also got a crash to watch for northbound 35 there around the Boggy Creek ramp. And there's also a stall on the right, 35 southbound at Kyle Crossing. We'll have another look for you. 6:31, Patrick Osborne, Austin's on-time traffic.
14: News Radio KLBJ Radar Weather Watch. Cloudy this morning. We're expecting a 40% chance of rain showers this afternoon. Highs in the upper 80s, mid-70s tonight. Clear skies. It'll be a cloudy start to the day tomorrow and an afternoon high very warm of 93. And you can expect a lot more of that for about the next week or so. 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I'm Rachel Maris.
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0: Here on the Todd and Oz Show. Ray is in Pflugerville this morning. Ray, good morning. What you thinking about this hour?
3: Good morning. I was thinking about doing a straightforward reduction in salaries, beginning with the superintendent at 50%, and then any area superintendents, 50%. Gilbert Hicks, I just cut him off totally because his area, you know, got a lot of issues. Anyways, from there, I would go to department heads.
0: And he's
3: 25%.
0: You make this story personal, don't you? I have no idea who you're talking about, but you just disparage somebody that the community does have no idea who that is.
3: Gilbert Hicks is an area superintendent from where I worked for 19 years, and I can tell you
0: which school district.
3: Well, that's AISD.
0: And he's a superintendent.
3: I'm speaking about area superintendent.
0: Okay. All right.
3: And,
0: but you say cut their salaries? Yeah, that would save a few pennies. I mean, they have a $181 million shortfall. I mean,
3: it would save $89,000 trying to cut from that one school. I mean, leave the kids alone. Leave the teachers alone.
0: Yeah, I got you, Ray. I hear you, man. Yeah. Cutting salaries at, the executive branch at AISD should have been done years ago as a way to show they're serious about spending the people's money wisely. But
12: yeah,
0: they can't do that. Do you know the guy he mentioned, Gilbert Hicks, is a regional superintendent of the A? I have no idea what a regional superintendent is. Do you? Have you ever heard of this?
12: No, I think it's area superintendent, but okay. Yeah, it may be like a kind of a superintendent over just a small little designated area, something like that.
0: It is 619. Yeah, join us at 512-836-0590. Listen, the murder trial of 19-year-old Carmelo Anthony continues. Anthony's accused of fatally stabbing Austin Metcalf, a 17-year-old student athlete, during a Frisco ISD track meet. This happened in April of last year. Now, prosecutors label the fatal stabbing as a provoked, unjustified sneak attack inside the team tents, while the defense counters it was a split-second action of self-defense. Criminal defense attorney Josh Ritter weighing in on the story.
4: I imagine who we'll hear from is others who may have been inside of that tent as well, that may give a more favorable version of events to Carmelo Anthony's arguments here, and perhaps even from a coach of Carmelo Anthony's to explain this culture, because a lot of this has come down to this idea of these tents and the team culture and whether or not certain individuals from other teams should be or would have been allowed inside of that tent. But honestly, end of the day, I don't think that is really the central question for the jurors. It's just going to come down to, was it reasonable for him to respond under those circumstances to any kind of physical altercation with the use of a knife and stabbing someone in the chest?
5: Josh, I'm assuming this is the number one question you are going to get this week on this case, so I'm going to ask it now. Do you put Carmelo Anthony on the stand?
4: In self-defense cases, it's the rare circumstance where you might actually think about doing that, because so much of the case is about what was taking place between his two ears, what was in his head in those moments. And I'll tell you, this case is not going well for the defense. It might be a situation where they feel like their best bet is to put him on the stand, stare those 12 jurors in the eyes, and tell them why he felt he was so fearful under those circumstances that he had to use deadly force. It might be their only chance. Usually I'd say no, this might be the one rare occasion where you might put him on the stand.
0: Yeah, there you go. Well, that's defense attorney Josh Ritter. Now, student witnesses testified they did not believe that Anthony acted in self-defense. Jurors and the victim's family also watched body cam video footage of officers performing CPR on Metcalf, along with the anguished cries of his twin brothers at the scene. If convicted, Anthony faces 5 to 99 years or life in prison. The defense case actually begins this week, and there's been a lot of protesting, a lot of marching, if you will, and shouting and screaming. Some pretty nasty things between two different groups there outside the courthouse.
12: A lot of race cards being dropped in this one. Almost immediately, his lawyers dropped it, which told me that they're desperately grasping at anything they can here. But there are so many unanswered questions. I mean, Why was he there when we've been told that he wasn't actually competing on a track team? So why was he there? Why did he enter that other tent? Why did he bring a knife with him? You know, right? School. He was already, apparently had already been caught with a knife on school property prior to that. If you felt outnumbered and you were threatened, why did you refuse to leave the tent after being asked to multiple times? You know, if you were really feeling threatened, then what's with the whole touch me and find out comment that you yourself said that you made to Austin Metcalf before you plunged a knife into his chest? Did you really think you could take on a group of kids with a knife? I mean, there are so many different questions that still have yet to be answered here. Nothing that I've heard at all would indicate that Carmelo Anthony was justified in
0: Because he had a choice.
12: Yeah.
0: It may have been rude to tell him to leave that tent. It may have rubbed some people the wrong way that those two boys told him to leave the tent.

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1: Do here. And there are no other factors that matter. Certainly not the color of each of their skin, which is being made into a much bigger issue than it should be.
2: It is 6:24. Listen, we'd love to get your reaction. You've probably seen this, all over social media. And if you're only getting details in this case on social media, you're going to be inflamed and angry and emotional about this because you're not catching all the facts that are unfolding in the courtroom. Mm-hmm. You're just being fed, the emotional sound bites from the agitators out on the streets.
1: Yes.
2: And that's a dangerous way to go in this story. Listen, jump in at 512-836-0590. The newly opened Confluence in downtown Austin is getting some high remarks from visitors. Yeah, this new pedestrian and bike trail along Waller Creek that links the area surrounding the future convention center in Lady Bird Lake. KVU spoke with some people who made their way downtown to check it out over the weekend.
3: It was on our radar, so now when we saw in the news that it was finally open, we decided to come down and walk it and see everything. So, yeah, it's absolutely stunning.
4: It's beautiful, and, I love, the landscaping. It doesn't look too manicured. It has a lot of, natural vegetation. It didn't look like they tried too hard.
2: Yeah, now John Rigdon is the Chief Planning and Design Officer for Waterloo Greenway Conservancy. He says the trail is part of phase two of the ongoing effort to restore the Waller Creek area and improve public access to green space downtown.
5: 200,000 native plants and 1,600 trees, a real experience of nature in the city, and then connections to a lot of the surrounding areas of the city we love, including Rainy Street, the Butler Trail, the new restored Mexican American Cultural Center, our downtown rail station, 6th Street, the Convention Center, and more.
2: Now with the Confluence now open, the Waterloo Greenway Conservancy is shifting its focus to the next phase of this project, and that includes the development of the Palm Park near the Palm Square Community Center, as well as the expansion of the Waller Creek Trail Corridor from 4th Street north to Waterloo Park at 12th Street. Is that what we're going to call it, the Confluence?
1: Yeah, apparently so.
2: That's not really a catchy phrase for a marketing campaign, the Confluence.
1: No. This is
2: nobody knows what that means.
1: No. Well, it's the same city that changed its perfectly fine logo to this A, this blue and green A that nobody wanted in the first place.
2: I guess we could call it the Waller Creek area, downtown.
1: I just hope that you're going to have some patrols down there because this seems like this is an area that could, you could get some ne'er-do-wells kind of hanging out in there. If people are just using the Confluence to get to Rainy Street or the Convention Center or 6th Street or wherever, it could be ripe for crime, is what I'm saying.
2: You're saying there should be a plan to retrieve the scooters and the bodies?
1: Yes, yes.
2: 6:27 here at KLBJ. Yeah, jump in here at 512-836-0590 here on the Todd and Oz Show.
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12: Fox News, I'm Gianna Gelosi. Israel and Iran trading fire overnight, testing the already fragile ceasefire with the most strikes we've seen in months.
13: More explosions rock the Iranian capital of Tehran as the Israelis are going on the offensive after they came under a significant Iranian ballistic missile attack overnight. This all started yesterday afternoon when the IDF struck the Lebanese capital of Beirut.
12: That's Fox's Trey Yinks in Tel Aviv. President Trump posted a Truth Social moments ago saying Israel and Iran must immediately stop shooting. He's set to attend Game 3 of the NBA Finals at Madison Square Garden tonight. We're nearby last night.
14: A man is in police custody after he allegedly stabbed multiple people in New York's Penn Station. It happened just after 7 p.m. local time. It's not clear what led up to the attack.
12: That's Fox's Ashley Strohmeyer. 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
4: And we're looking at Austin's on-time traffic. Well, it looks like we've got a stall right now on the 183 toll northbound just before Loyola Lane. That'll be on the right-hand side. Also, over on I-35 northbound, you got a stall at 15th Street. And 35 southbound, stall at Kyle Crossing. Another check for you at 6:45. Patrick Osborne, Austin's on-time traffic.
15: News Radio KLBJ Radar Weather Watch. We're going to be into some excessive heat this week. 89 is our high today. We are expecting afternoon thunderstorms. Look for 75 tonight, clear skies. 93 tomorrow with cloudy skies. And we're in those mid-90s all the way through next Tuesday. That's your News Radio KLBJ Radar Weather Watch. I'm Rachel.
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2: 6:33. Yeah, jump in at 512-836-0590. President Donald Trump this morning demands that Israel and Iran immediately stop shooting at the two adversaries and exchanging of fresh strikes overnight, threatening to disrail or derail the U.S.-backed efforts to end this conflict. And, well, things got a little tense, too, over the weekend on NBC's Meet the Press. We get more on that story.
20: Your elections are crooked, and you're crooked, and Meet the Press is crooked, and so is ABC, and CBS, and CNN.
21: But, Mr. President,
20: you're one-sided crooked networks. All right, let's call it quits, because I've had enough. Thank you, darling. Have a good time.
22: And with that, the president left his interview with Welker after she pushed back on his assertion that California's deliberate counting of votes in last Tuesday's primary elections was evidence of fraud.
20: It's 4 days, and they aren't even close
21: that's
20: to coming
21: how they,
20: up
21: that's
20: with
21: how they
20: you know why
21: the
20: they're doing
21: California.
20: That? Because they're cheating on the election.
21: Do you have evidence to support
20: all
21: that?
20: I have to do is look.
21: That's not
20: and I listen.
22: Trump also continued to tout the virtues of the Justice Department's nearly $1.8 billion anti-weaponization fund, created by the Trump administration as part of a settlement of Trump's lawsuit against the IRS. Welker pressed Trump on the fund and its intended use.
21: Do you think anyone who attacked police officers on January 6th should get taxpayer money?
20: Inclined to say so, but I have to see it. I can tell you this, 97% of those people, you look at them, the FBI or whoever it was, you had a lot of crooked cops, you had dirty cops. Comey was a dirty cop.
21: Well,
20: a guy
21: no
20: like Bolton was a dirty cop.
21: There's no evidence.
20: Wait a minute. Oh, you think Comey was a straight cop?
22: On the Iran war, the president criticized people upset a peace deal hasn't been reached yet.
23: I'm moving very fast. I'm into 3 months. You know, Vietnam lasted 19 years. I'm into my third month.
22: Welker asked Trump about promises made on the campaign trail that there would be no new wars in a Trump second term.
21: What changed? Because you insisted no new wars.
23: First of all, I didn't guarantee no war.
24: Under Trump, we will have no more wars, no more disruptions, and we will have prosperity and peace for all.
22: That was President Trump campaigning in Scranton, Wilkes-Barre on August 17th, 2024. Sunday was the 100th day of the war, and the president said they'll have a peace deal done fairly quickly or, quote, we'll finish it out militarily. John Stolness, Washington.
2: All right, there you go. 6:36. Love to get your reaction. It was kind of a heated exchange, and the president to end up walking out of that interview with NBC. She wouldn't let him answer any questions. Mm-hmm. She just kept interrupting him, and that kind of pissed him off. Don't blame him.
4: I completely understand why he would get sick and tired of this. I wouldn't be surprised if he finally just stopped doing any interviews for a lot of these media outlets altogether. Although, you have to admit, Trump, even when it's an adversarial network, has done more interviews, non-scripted interviews, than Joe Biden did throughout pretty much his entire 4 years. But yeah, you're right. I mean, all she wanted to do was speak over him. There's definitely a difference in tone when the mainstream media is interviewing a Republican versus a Democrat. It's like they're always going after gotcha questions if it's Trump or Republican, and they do these weak softball lobs to any Democrat who comes
2: on. They give them the home field advantage is what they do.
4: Every time. So, knowing what we know of Donald Trump, his relationship with the press, I'm surprised we haven't seen something like this transpire sooner than
2: now. It is 6:37. Ahead of the Texas GOP convention, party activists are now debating whether to replace the existing abolish abortion platform plank with language focused on supporting the Thriving Texas Families Program, which funds pregnancy resource centers and adoption services. Now, one some advocate for strengthening protections for the unborn and restricting abortions, including inducing drugs. Others warn that current stricter language could penalize women. Now, the Texas Alliance for Life proposes replacing the current abolish abortion plank with the language supporting maternal resources. Drawing opposition from groups like lawmakers like Representative Brent Money, who view this as weakening the pro-life stance. Now, Abolish Abortion Texas seeks to maintain the current plank, while the Texas Right to Life will go focus on banning abortion-inducing drugs and strengthening support services for those who decide to keep a baby and give actual birth. You know, with adoption services and pregnancy planning and stuff like that. Well, delegates are expected to finalize their platform language in Houston, deciding between absolute abolition language and focus on supporting families. And, yeah, the Texas scorecard reporting on this this morning. Love to get your reaction at 512-836-0590.
4: Seems to me that the Texas Republican Party could take both stances without having to shift up too much. I mean, you can make it clear that as a party, you oppose any and all abortion or abortion-related services, while at the same time recognizing that there will be plenty of situations in life where, you know, pregnancy services, adoption options, things like that will definitely be needed. But it doesn't seem like they have to make too much of a change here, because I think that most of us understand where the Republican Party, especially in Texas, stands when it comes to that issue. It's a big no-no for them.
2: Well, this is obviously going to be kind of a heated exchange, heated debate, if you will, inside the party convention coming up in Houston on how to approach this. Has the current GOP approached hurts politicians on the campaign trail in Texas? I don't know. Jump in at 512-836-0590.
4: Unfortunately, this is such a single issue for many voters in the Democrat Party. This one issue matters above all else. And, you know, when you look at the way there's such a hardline approach to it here in Texas, there are no exceptions. I don't know if it really hurt, but it certainly didn't win over anybody that may have been on the fence or brought over any Democrats to the Republican side.
2: It is 9:40. Listen, there's been a horrible attack, a knife attack, over the weekend in New York's Penn Station. Fox reporter Alex Hogan has the details.
0: One suspect was taken into custody. He was described as being emotionally disturbed. According to the fire department, one person suffered serious injuries. Four people have moderate or minor injuries. And six people altogether were taken to the hospital. Penn Station is directly below Madison Square Garden, which will host game 3 of the NBA Finals tonight, which, again, the president is expected to attend. And the NYPD and Secret Service are working to secure the perimeter. Watch parties outside MSG for game 2 took a turn on Friday. New York City police said that they arrested 17 individuals, including one person who struck a police officer in the face.
2: Yeah, now the NYPD announced that the watch party outside the arena would be canceled for game 3 in anticipation of the president's attendance, with an event set to be held in Manhattan's Bryant Park instead. Now, this man has been arrested, allegedly going on a stabbing spree. Six people poked with a knife.
4: Yeah. Still don't know anything about this attacker. It'll be interesting to find out what his motivation here was to just go randomly start attacking people in Penn Station.
2: Funny.
4: But
2: that's odd. We don't know anything about the attacker. Why is that? Why is it that we don't know anything about the attacker?
4: I have some theories.
2: Why is that? I'm just curious. Anybody out there, maybe somebody listening? It's been 24 hours now, right?
4: Mm-hmm.
2: According to the fire department, six people hurt. First responders transported 5 victims to the local hospital. Took place about 7 p.m. near the Amtrak terminals in the tracks 5-6 inside a very busy transit hub.
4: I don't know why they would need to feel like they needed to protect this guy's identity if they've got him in custody already.
2: Mm-hmm.
4: Unless there's just something they don't want us to know about.
2: Oh, the people listening, they know the answer. 6:42 here at KLBJ,
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4: 645, Austin's on-time traffic. Look for a disabled vehicle reported. 183 toll northbound just before Loyola Lane on the right side. Also stall on the right, 35 southbound at Kyle Crossing, and a stall on the right, 35 northbound at Highway 620. 705, we'll have another check. Patrick Osborne, Austin's on-time traffic.
15: News Radio KLBJ Radar Weather Watch. A cloudy start to the day. Rain showers and afternoon thunderstorms with a high of 89. Mostly clear tonight with an overnight low of 75. And tomorrow much warmer with a high of 93. That's your News Radio KLBJ Radar Weather Watch.
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27: 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Just another day, another hustle, man.
2: Yep.
27: I want to speak on that homeless. Man, the city's not doing nothing about it. I started out having 5 homeless encampment properties to clean out. I was hired to do. I'm at 12 right now. All these individuals that I meet in these homeless encampments, they're ducked in these camps that people from Wisconsin, North Carolina, New York, these people are coming out from the woodwork, man.
2: Wow.
27: So I have no clue what the city council is talking about. 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There's no change whatsoever.
2: Well, Lou, there's no interest in solving the crisis because that means they wouldn't be needed anymore, right? I mean,
27: exactly.
2: Yeah.
27: That's job security for them, and that's it.
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2: .47 here on the Todd and Oz Show. The Senate advancing a budget package that would fund immigration enforcement through 2029, sending the plan to the House. North Carolina Congressman Mark Harris, he's a Republican. He was on the Fox Business Channel, blaming members of the Senate for not passing the bill before President Trump's initial June the 1st deadline.
28: The president's goal was that we would have it done by June 1st. And other things popped up, and the Senate didn't get their job done. And listen, if I'm disappointed than anything is the fact that my colleagues in the other chamber have just drug their feet so long, because this is a critical time in our country, and we need to make sure that we're backing law enforcement.
2: Yeah, the package was initially stalled in the upper chamber after some Republicans raised concerns about the inclusion of that $1.8 billion so-called anti-weaponization fund backed by the president. The plan would have given taxpayer money to people who believe they were targeted for political reasons by the DOJ under the Biden administration. Yeah, jump in here. 512-836-0590.
4: I really wish that, given that the Republicans control the House and the Senate and the Oval Office, for that matter, that they were able to just get more done. More, you know, legislation passed, more of Trump's executive orders codified. All it's going to take is the swipe of a pen for the Democrats to undo a whole lot of stuff that Trump's already done here. But here, I guess I understand the reservation about that $1.8 billion fund. It does look a little bad, but there are clearly people who are, I think, are completely justified in, you know, these J6ers. People were thrown in jail cells for months and years at a time with no due process. A lot of people aren't worried about them and their denial of due process, but they are, you know, very concerned about an illegal alien's supposed due process.
11: Right.
4: But it sure would be nice if these Republicans could actually get something done up there in Washington, to further Donald Trump's agenda here, because he's already almost halfway through his second term. And I can't think of anything really of real significance that they've gotten done so far.
2: It is 6:49. It was about a year ago that, floods destroyed all those homes in the Sandy Creek area. Well, now parts of the very same neighborhood got hit over the weekend again. Heavy rainfall Friday night forced portions of that area to evacuate, as much as 10 inches of rain in a very short period of time. Jamie Wallace is with the group called Safe in Austin Rescue Ranch. It's an animal rescue, right? Dogs mainly?
4: Yes,
2: right?
4: Special needs animals, yeah.
2: Okay. Yeah, special needs animals.
4: Yeah, you might have an animal with three legs or blind or deaf, something like that.
2: I got you.
4: They take these animals that are in need.
2: I got you.
3: It happened so fast. It's like the rain sort of started a little bit, and then everything was flooded.
2: She says years worth of work were destroyed by the floods, including an area of the sanctuary known as the Enchanted Forest.
3: It's ironic because it's our serenity place. It's a place to take a breath and feel safe and loved. And last night it was completely underwater and raging. Yeah, it's not the beautiful, peaceful trail that we work really hard to provide. It's a mess.
2: The sanctuary team managed to save about 200 animals. The volunteers spent much of the weekend trying to clean the place up. They got quite a mess.
4: Yeah, it's a real shame. The way they describe it in that CBS Austin story there, it's like they said that it was five times worse, the amount of water that rose up on them, as compared to last year with the July 4th flooding, which I kind of find hard to believe because it was so significant last year. But sounds to me like they got hit really, really. I don't live that far away from there, and didn't notice. I didn't even know it was raining.
2: We got all the alerts over the weekend for sure, you know.
4: Some of that.
2: Yeah, it's 6:51. Tink is checking in from Dow Valley and wants to wait on the story involving, the trial of Carmelo Anthony up in North Texas. Tink, good morning. What's on your mind, sir?
12: Good morning. I am enraged and incensed by this incident. If you look at what the father of the young man who was killed, what that father said almost immediately after when the press approached him, he said, I've already forgiven that young man who killed my son. Mm. Not only is he dealing with his own grief, but he has to deal with the grief of his other son, who witnessed his brother die. Now, you look at the other side, the parents on that side, now they've started a GoFundMe and have collected over $500,000. And they're having a press conference. The father of the child, let me just say black and white, that makes it easier. The father of the white child who was killed is coming over to them to pray with them. And what does the black family do? They have him arrested. They're saying that this is racism. We must surgically excise this sort of mentality, this knee-jerk, everything's about race. We must surgically excise that from our society. And when I say surgically excise it, I mean we don't just make a blanket thing saying racism doesn't exist or it's always racist. We look at it case by case and we excise this. And in this particular case, you look at the mentality of the white kids family and my white kid and mentality of the black kid's family. And you can clearly see that we need to make a change here. And I do believe that this black kid who did the murder, he should be held to, should be prosecuted to the greatest extent of the law.
2: Yeah. Yeah, listen, I agree with you. It's such a shocking story. It's divided that community. It's divided a lot of folks. And, you know, what's interesting is what you're talking about is something that's been going on for a couple of decades now. This thing of educating our kids to look through everything through a prism of oppression or oppressed. And when you do that in a country that has the history that it has, well, you're going to be able to find racism in everything. Everything and anything that you look at, you'll be able to make it up somehow, some way. And we're just kind of hung up on this still, aren't we, Tink?
12: Yes, it's got to go. It's got to go. As I said, it can't be a knee-jerk thing saying, well, it doesn't exist or everything is racist. Look at case by case and let's meticulously remove this from our society.
2: Yeah, good point, Tink. Thank you, sir. I appreciate you checking in. Tink, longtime Austinites. He actually did some fill-in talk show work here years ago on this very station. Good guy.
14: Heard about that.
2: I think he's a veteran, too. I think I don't know which branch of service, but he's a Tink. Yeah. It is 6:54. You could join us at 512-836-0590. New warnings about the new world screwworm affecting our cattle industry. There's been a second sighting, according to officials. And the meat you buy at your local grocery store, you don't have to worry about that.
14: Yeah,
2: they want to be very clear about that. Well, the experts are trying to assure the public that what you're buying at the grocery store is safe.
16: This is not a food safety issue. This is a food production issue. New World screwworms do not infest meat, fruits, vegetables, or other food sources.
2: Yeah, there you go. That's state veterinarian Bud Dingus. He says the bigger worry is that it will kill off some cattle at a time where herd size is at record lows. Yeah, the major screwworm outbreak threatens to reduce that even further, an increasing cost for ranchers and consumers, possibly.
14: Well, I mean, you know, we dealt with this fly in years past. We were successful against it then.
2: Mm-hmm.
14: But I think it's definitely going to take a lot of coordination with Mexico to help out as well. I think that the USDA is providing funding for a sterile fly production facility down in Mexico, and the Mexican government's on track to open it by the end of this month. But that won't be good if these things start, you know, decimating our already sort of thin herds out there.
2: Well, we've dealt with this before.
14: Yeah, we have.
2: It's 6:55.
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2: Todd Jeffries here. 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
2: I'm going to squeeze in Allie. She wants to weigh in on this dyslexic story. The numbers of dyslexic students in the state of Texas in just 5 years has skyrocketed 600%. Yes, the dyslexic students are now under the umbrella for special education. Allie, good morning.
0: I don't believe dyslexia is because of social media, TikTok, or any of those other reasons. I am 41, and I have dyslexia. My daughter, who's 7, also has it. It's something you're born with. It's something you have to learn to manage, and I actually didn't learn to read till 5th grade because of it. I think the uptick is because we're actually testing for it now. Back in the 90s, we didn't. They thought something was just wrong with my eyes.
11: But it's a 600% increase in just the past several years. That seems like such a large jump just to attribute only to better testing. Maybe you're right, but it just seems an abnormally large jump.
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5: David is calling from Waco on the story about the artificial intelligence now being used in conjunction with security cameras at Kai Charter Schools here in Austin. And this is a system that they say will detect guns on campus very, very rapidly. David, good afternoon. Welcome to KLBJ.
6: Yes, I'm a safety director at a kind of mid-sized school, public school here in Central Texas. I heard your comment about the AI, and we've actually been using it for a little over a month, and it worked tremendously. It's a definite game changer for us.
7: It will detect guns in schools. How does it work, the one you're using?
6: We've tested it weekly. It's just trained to look for movement, but also it sees an object that potentially looks like a gun and somebody holding it away or pulling it out of a holster or pulling it out of a bag. And then ours works exactly what you were talking about. The AI sends a feed to a human at a control center, and then they send an alert to us. We actually get a picture of what the person looks like, and it tracks them through the building. It, not only does it do gunshot detection, it also can detect a fight. It can detect if someone's fallen. It can do a lot of different things.
5: And David, that is scanning the exterior and interior of the building?
6: Yes, wherever you have cameras, and that's one of the things that's really nice about it, is that it will connect to your existing cameras. You don't have to go out and buy additional cameras if you have a pretty robust camera system, and most schools have exterior cameras and also have interior cameras.
5: And as far as you know, no one has been able to beat it so far, sneaking one pass that went undetected?
6: No. We haven't had an incident with a gun. And we've never had one on one of our campuses. This is just something that we've got a lot of things in place, and we just decided this was kind of the icing on the cake because it protects your exterior. That's one of the biggest things, is that if somebody gets out of a car with a rifle or a gun and they start towards your building, then they never get in.
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17: That's enough for now. I'm Chris Foster, Fox News. Iran and Israel have been back at it, firing missiles at each other, and now Iran's military says it's finished with strikes, but warns there will be harsher attacks if Israel resumes attacks on Lebanon.
21: After a two-month ceasefire, Israel and Iran are back trading fire, and Iran is blaming the United States. Israel carried out airstrikes in western and central Iran after Iran fired missiles at northern Israel. The Israelis have also hit an Iranian petrochemical plant, the first such attack on energy infrastructure since early April.
17: Fox's Jonathan Savage. President Trump's demanding that the shooting stop. He tells the Financial Times newspaper he calls the shots, and Israeli Prime Minister Benjamin Netanyahu won't have any choice but to accept any peace deal his administration works out with Iran. Five people are stabbed at Penn Station in New York City.
23: One suspect was taken into custody. He was described as being emotionally disturbed. According to the fire department, one person suffered serious injuries. Four people have moderate or minor injuries. And six people altogether were taken to the hospital.
17: Fox's Alex Hogan in Bedminster, New Jersey. President Trump spent the weekend at his golf resort there before attending Game 3 of the NBA Finals in New York tonight at Madison Square Garden above that train station where the stabbing took place. At least 38 people are reported killed in an earthquake in the Philippines, a powerful one, magnitude 7.8.
1: Officials say at least 200 are hurt. Right now, rescue crews are focusing their efforts on General Santos City. That is where people are reportedly trapped after multiple buildings collapsed. The quake has since triggered 138 aftershocks.
17: Fox's Ashley Strohmeyer, at least 13 of those deaths are in a landslide, and there is tsunami damage reported in at least one village on the southern Philippines coast. Smaller waves are measured in Indonesia and in Palau and as far away as southern Japan. 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
8: Com.
17: 6 days out, primaries for California governor and Los Angeles mayor remain uncalled with ballots still being counted. They have to have been postmarked by Election Day and received by tomorrow. Fox's Doug Luzader.
10: With the race for governor, which will come down to the top two candidates in last week's primary. Democrat Javier Becerra has advanced to one of those slots in the November election, we think, but with 72% of ballots accounted at this point, it is still a contest for second place between Republican Steve Hilton, who's now in the lead over Democrat Tom Steyer. And Hilton is frustrated at how long this is taking. And the race for L.A. mayor, even closer. Incumbent Karen Bass will advance, but she's facing a runoff because she could not muster 50% of the vote. And this is a real horse race now to challenge her in the general election.
17: Democrat Nitya Raman has passed Republican Spencer Pratt for second place in that count. President Trump on True Social posts, has anybody been watching the crooked election going on in California? Two great Republican candidates are being cheated, and so is America. The sixth scary movie horror parody. The first is 2013, now number one at the box office.
13: Paramount's Scary Movie slashed its way to number one, scaring up $55 million in its opening weekend and setting a franchise record.
15: Sink into the chair.
13: The sixth film in the spoof horror series also pulled in more than $105 million worldwide. No heroic numbers for Masters of the Universe. It debuted in second place with a soft $29 million, a tough start for a movie with a nearly $200 million price tag. Meantime, Gen Z horror favorites Backrooms and Obsession kept the screams coming, finishing in third and fourth place. Carmen Roberts, Fox News.
17: Gas prices down a penny since yesterday, $4.16 a gallon, according to AAA. I'm Chris Foster, Fox News.
14: Time is 7:05, Austin's on-time traffic. Look for an injury crash reported on Burleson Manor Road, right there around FM 969. Also got a stall to watch for, Mopac northbound at Enfield Road, and stall 35 southbound at 1431. Another check of those roads coming up at 7:15. Patrick Osborne, Austin's on-time traffic.
24: News Radio KLBJ Radar Weather Watch. We're going to be into some excessive heat this week. 89 is our high today. We are expecting afternoon thunderstorms. Look for 75 tonight, clear skies. 93 tomorrow with cloudy skies. And we're in those mid-90s all the way through next Tuesday. That's your News Radio KLBJ Radar Weather Watch. I'm Rachel Marise.
25: The Todd and Oz Show is live, number one in the ratings and number one in your hearts. 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
26: All right, the state has officially rested its case in the high-profile murder trial of 19-year-old Carmelo Anthony. The trial taking place in Collin County's courthouse there in McKinney. Yeah, the defense team is currently presenting its witnesses beginning later this morning. Anthony faces first-degree murder charge in the fatal April the 2nd, 2025 stabbing death of a 17-year-old Frisco Memorial High School student named Austin Metcalf. This happened during a rain delay at a track meet there in at a stadium in Frisco, Texas. There was some sort of altercation, maybe a push, and then Carmel Anthony, he pulled a knife and stabbed Austin Metcalf right in the chest. He almost died instantly. Prosecutors concluded their case Saturday after calling 21 witnesses over 3 days of intense testimony. And they testified that this was not an act of self-defense. Well, immediately after the state rested, the defense moved for a direct verdict, arguing that the prosecution failed to meet the burden of proof. The state district judge, John Roach Jr., denied that motion. The defense team, led by Toby Shook, began calling on witnesses during a rare Saturday court session and resumed presenting its cases, this morning. It remains unconfirmed if Anthony himself will actually take the stand. We get more in reaction from criminal defense attorney Josh Ritter.
3: I imagine who we'll hear from is others who may have been inside of that tent as well, that may give a more favorable version of events to Carmelo Anthony's arguments here, and perhaps even from a coach of Carmelo Anthony's to explain this culture, because a lot of this has come down to this idea of these tents and the team culture and whether or not certain individuals from other team should be or would have been allowed inside of that tent. But honestly, end of the day, I don't think that is really the central question for the jurors. It's just going to come down to, was it reasonable for him to respond under those circumstances to any kind of physical altercation with the use of a knife and stabbing someone in the chest?
4: Josh, I'm assuming this is the number one question you are going to get this week on this case, so I'm going to ask it now. Do you put Carmelo Anthony on the stand?
3: In self-defense cases, it's the rare circumstance where you might actually think about doing that, because so much of the case is about what was taking place between his two ears, what was in his head in those moments. And I'll tell you, this case is not going well for the defense. It might be a situation where they feel like their best bet is to put him on the stand, stare those 12 jurors in the eyes, and tell them why he felt he was so fearful under those circumstances that he had to use deadly force. It might be their only chance. Usually I'd say no. This might be the one rare occasion where you might put him on the stand.
26: Now, the defense maintains that Anthony acted in a split-second moment of self-defense because he felt threatened and cornered by multiple students, specifically the two brothers. A cross-examination highlighted that Metcalf was significantly taller and heavier than Anthony. Furthermore, Anthony's former football coach testified that Anthony was recovering from a severe shoulder injury and required his arm to be in a sling leading up to the track meets. That's why he wasn't participating that day.
14: Okay. Well, based on a lot of the testimony from kids that were there, they recalled Carmelo Anthony keeping his hands hidden in his backpack until Austin Metcalf pushed him by the shoulders to get him out of the tent. That's when they say he just went ahead and drew this knife and stabbed him. There are reports here that when he was asked to leave the tent, his reply were, F y'all. F y'all, I'm not going to leave. Y'all are a bunch of blanks. Y'all aren't going to do anything. Followed up with, touch me and see what happens. None of this indicates a kid who's in fear of his life. They also push back on this claim that he was mobbed up, ganged up upon by the Metcalf brothers and others, that he basically could have left at any time. He chose to take a stand and use lethal force to an otherwise non-lethal situation.
26: Well, the prosecution argues the stabbing was an unjustified, quote, sneak attack. That's what some of the witnesses described under that tense. On cross-examination, they pressed the student witnesses on whether Anthony acted as the primary aggressor, which the students consistently affirmed. Yeah, jump in. We'd love to get your reaction. The defense continuing today with additional witnesses and cross-examination, of course. There's a lot of protesting going on outside, too. Some pretty nasty kind of protesting. Really nasty rhetoric on both sides.
14: Yeah. A lot of race hustling, a lot of low-hanging fruit, a lot of just disgusting sides of humanity being exposed.
26: Listen, we'd love to get your thoughts. Yeah, 512-836-0590. It is 7-11.
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14: It is 7:15, Austin's on-time traffic. Look for the injury crash that's reported. Burleson Manor Road around FM 969. We've also got a stall on the right-hand side, Mopac northbound at Enfield, and a stall on the right of I-35 southbound at 1431. 7:31, another check. Patrick Osborne, Austin's on-time traffic.
24: News Radio KLBJ Radar Weather Watch. Cloudy this morning. We're expecting a 40% chance of rain showers this afternoon. Highs in the upper 80s, mid-70s tonight. Clear skies. It'll be a cloudy start to the day tomorrow and an afternoon high very warm of 93. And you can expect a lot more of that for about the next week or so. 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EG.
26: The city of Georgetown is looking to take more of a strategic approach where trees are planted and how they're used. You see the Georgetown Chief Development Officer, Kelly Treach. He tells KXAN the city is in the early stages of developing an urban forest master plan aimed at understanding this tree, the city's tree canopy, and maximizing the benefits that it provides to residents.
1: The urban forest master plan is just a planning tool that the city of Georgetown can utilize to help us better understand our existing tree canopy, you know, through different various city programs, working alongside with development, and also just helping our residents best understand ways that they can utilize the trees in that they're already existing in their neighborhoods.
26: Yeah, University of Texas professor Dev Ngoji says trees can play an important role in lowering energy usage and monthly bills and improving water absorption in the ground.
2: Cities with neighborhoods that have more trees and cities essentially which have more tree cover can be considered happy, progressive, livable cities.
26: Treach says she thinks the communities will see plenty of benefits from the urban forest master plan.
1: I think our residents are just going to see the overall benefits from having a plan for our urban forest. It's just really unique in Georgetown. We do have lots of beautiful trees, and you know, quality of life is one of the things that residents want to be in Georgetown for.
26: She says the planning process is expected to begin in October, take about 6 to 12 months to complete.
14: Well, I think it's good, you know, making sure that you're taking a strategic approach to where the trees are going to be, especially when you're talking about a city like Georgetown, where there are concerns about electric rates and water usage and stuff like that. You know, I think that you want your city to be as livable as possible.
26: Yeah, I'm looking forward to hearing more about this.
14: I'm curious how much this is going to cost.
26: Well, I mean, what do you mean?
14: Well, everything comes with a price tag, and
26: I don't even know what they're doing. How can we be critical of the price when we don't know what they're doing?
14: Well, I'm not being critical of the price.
26: They're just having a conversation about possibly putting together some sort of master plan.
14: And that's why I'm just saying I'm curious how much this might cost. Because, you know, even running studies, you know, the city of Austin will spend hundreds of thousands of dollars on a study to find out if they should do something or not.
26: It's a big issue, man.
14: Sure it is. Sure, absolutely.
26: My tongue is in my cheek, though.
14: It is, though. You know,
26: is it?
14: Well, I think so. I mean,
26: what do you mean?
14: Well, you want to make sure that, you know, a city like Georgetown remains as, you know, pristine and beautiful as possible.
26: Of course.
14: Trees are, you know, trees are planted strategically, and you still have plenty of them, I guess, is what I'm saying.
26: It is 7:19. Yeah, San Marcos city leaders are exploring plans to redevelop City Hall. This project could cost tens of millions of dollars, potentially relocate city offices to downtown. Assistant City Manager Rodney Gonzalez tells KXAN the current City Hall building on East Hopkins Street is no longer meeting the city's needs as San Marcos continues to grow.
5: We've outgrown our City Hall, and it wasn't a recent occurrence. We've probably outgrown it for the last 20 years. When you come to San Marcos and you're looking for services, you're having to go to multiple departments that aren't located at City Hall, to multiple buildings across the city.
26: Now, officials say the current facility has several structural and operational challenges. Foundation movement, cracks in the walls, damage to portions of the building during severe winter weather events. Now, one idea is to relocate City Hall into downtown San Marcos, which Gonzalez says would give residents more of a reason to visit that area.
5: It's not just City Hall. It's reinvigorating that whole entire space and adding more vibrancy to our downtown.
26: Yeah, now the potential cost for this project has raised a few questions about the, you know, what would be, you know, financed and what it could be estimated at. Well, anyway, some estimates show anywhere between $80 and $100 million. That's a lot.
14: Yes, it is.
26: Yeah, city leaders say they're exploring a variety of options to remain committed to ensuring the existing property tax revenue is not used to fund this project.
14: I don't know. It's a pretty big price tag to not dip into the coffers somewhat. I feel like they're eventually going to have to use some property tax revenue to make that happen. $100 million. These projects always seem to be so expensive when they talk about renovating or rebuilding a city hall. They've got to do it in the most grandiose way possible.
26: Well, listen, if you were renovating your house and you were using other people's money,
14: sure,
26: it would be a big budget too, wouldn't it?
14: A whole lot easier to use somebody else's money than use your own. That's right. Yeah. But I mean, you know, I can understand the argument. You're dealing with, you know, cracks in the foundation and walls and damage to certain areas, and you don't have enough space. Obviously, you know, the discussion is warranted about moving somewhere.
26: Right.
14: But is it really worth $100 million? I guess they'll find out.
26: Yeah. Labor's not cheap.
14: No.
26: Buildings aren't cheap.
14: Nothing is cheap.
26: And you never go with the low bidder, right? If you're dealing with other people's money.
14: Of course not.
26: Something nice.
14: Not in the public sector, you don't.
26: Well, I mean, you know, San Marcos deserves a nice city hall, right? The people deserve that, right?
14: Sure they do. Sure.
26: I guess that's what they want.
14: Well, everybody deserves a nice, you know, nice functioning city or county buildings. But, you know, they do like to bid high.
26: It is 722. Yeah, jump in here at 512-836-0590. President Trump may be on his way back to Texas soon. Yeah, the president's support for Senate candidate Ken Paxton has his backers calling for a get-out-the-vote rally here before the midterms. Texas GOP consultant Vinny Minichiello, he says if that happens, it'll mean a ton of cash.
6: The president comes into town, the checkbooks will open. The president is very good at raising money. So if he comes into town, expect a very big haul for the Paxton campaign.
26: And he says there have been talks of a midterm convention. Both Dallas and Houston have been floating, potential ideas, potential, host spots, if you will.
14: Yeah, well, the Democrats are really dumping a lot of money into their campaigns here in Texas. I mean, there's a real belief among a lot of people on the left that they can actually flip Texas, or at least start by flipping this Senate seat, James Tallarico. I think Trump's name is going to go a long way for Ken Paxton. I do not believe that his baggage and skeletons in the closet are going to be quite the detriment to his campaign that a lot of people have said. A lot of people made that same argument about Donald Trump when he was running for president the first time. And look how that's worked out.
26: Doesn't stop the Democrats up in Maine.
14: No.
26: Nebraska Republican congressman is now criticizing the president over his endorsements of Ken Paxton. Here's newsman Grinnell Scott.
7: GOP Congressman Don Bacon of Nebraska said he knows and respects

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1: Doubt that that Ken Paxton is a fighter, a street fighter, an alley fighter. You know what I mean? And that comes off as a little dirty a little bit.
2: Sure.
1: You know what I mean?
2: Yeah, I mean, you know,
1: it's not like he has a racist tattoo on his chest or is, you know, sexting underage girls or anything. It's not like he lives in Maine. You know, it's not like that. It's not that bad, right?
2: Maybe they'd like him more if he did live in Maine with a Nazi tattoo on his chest.
1: I think they would. I think they would. Okay, they would embrace that. Mm-hmm. They would embrace that.
2: All their fake outrage, and they're willing to look the other way over something that they would absolutely crucify the Republicans over.
1: It is 7:26.
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6: Do you favor a bell-to-bell ban on the use of cell phones in all Texas public schools, or do you have objections? 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
7: I was a teacher for 21 years, elementary school teacher, and it wasn't 10 years ago that, at least in our district, the big push was BYOD, bring your own device. Got to get everybody in there. Now, I was a second, third grade teacher. That means even the little kids got to bring whatever they have. And they were push that, and now all of a sudden we're making a whole 360-degree turn on this.
6: Yes.
7: I agree with it because I'm even watching the kids, you know, who are older now. You're 20-somethings, and they are so glued to those phones. It'd be nice, you know, wean the kids off of their need for all this technology, I guess, or the devices.
8: Yeah, and I think, what, the 8 hours you're in school, is it? 5 days a week is a pretty decent start to that.
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1: Mark and Melinda.
6: Heather is with us regarding the lawsuits against the social media platforms.
12: So I just wanted to say that in a lot of the schools in AISD, they're not really enforcing the no phone policy. The kids walk around with them in their back pockets and still have a decent amount of access to them.
8: Well, I know each school district could make a determination of, could you have your phone on you but you couldn't use it? Could you use your phone when you were in the hallways changing classes and at lunch? I think the schools that have said, you know what, we don't want to see it at all during the day, that means it can't be in your pocket, it has to be away, are having the better success.
6: Yeah, that's the bell-to-bell approach. Once you enter the building, you will not access that phone. I think that's what lawmakers really intended or were hoping would be adopted by every district, but that's not playing out that way. Heather, how often does your daughter get to use her cell phone at middle school?
12: Quite a bit. So she can text me, she calls me, but I can only imagine that if the kids have access, they're smart enough to figure out how to get on them. So I would agree that the bell-to-bell policy would be a lot easier to enforce and leave a lot less to the administrators to try to figure out how do we deal with this. So my daughter just says the kids just don't listen, and then the teachers just give up.
6: Does every middle schooler in your daughter's class have a smartphone?
12: I would probably say about 90% of them.
6: Yeah, I'm not surprised. Yeah. What did you think when we said the person filing this lawsuit says that she started at age 8 with her first social media account?

0: I do think it is on the parent to monitor those things. I do also know that my daughter knows way more about her smartphone than I do and has definitely figured out ways to get around some of the restrictions that I've put on it. So it is still dangerous even when the parents are trying to monitor those types of things.
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5: See you there. This news is brought to you by Align Foot and Ankle.
6: Fox News, I'm CJ Pop. Iran's military says its strikes on Israel are finished for now after the two countries had resumed firing missiles at each other. Fox's Trey Inks explains why.
7: It comes down to one reason, and that is that the Iranians are trying to tie the issue of Lebanon and their support of the largest proxy they have in the region, Hezbollah, to the broader negotiations with the United States. They say if the Israelis strike Hezbollah, they will strike Israel.
6: President Trump not at the White House this morning.
8: President Trump spent his weekend here in New Jersey at his Bedminster Golf Club. He's expected to hold executive time today, and then he will travel to New York for New York's one of the largest sporting events it will hold in decades.
6: Fox's Alex Hogan, the president, longtime Knicks fan, will attend the team's first NBA Finals home game since 1999. 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
9: Austin's on-time traffic. Right now, just seeing this injury crash reported, Burleson Manor Road at FM 969. Look out for that one, and we'll have another check for you at 745. Patrick Osborne, Austin's on-time traffic.
10: 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We're going to be into some excessive heat this week. 89 is our high today. We are expecting afternoon thunderstorms. Look for 75 tonight, clear skies. 93 tomorrow with cloudy skies. And we're in those mid-90s all the way through next Tuesday. That's your News Radio KLBJ Radar Weather Watch. I'm Rachel Maris.
11: 732. Yeah, jump in at 512-836-0590. A new danger point for the Middle East as Israel and Iran trade fire once again over the weekend. We get more from newsman Clayton Neville.
12: President Trump said on Sunday that recent Iranian missile strikes on Israel were unhelpful to ongoing negotiations for peace in the Middle East. Sirens sounded as Israelis took shelter. The IDF said it would retaliate in a moment's notice and accused Iran of attempting to escalate the conflict. The strikes on Israel were said to be in retaliation for strikes on Hezbollah targets in Lebanon's capital. The president told Fox News that the weekend strikes are certainly not going to help the negotiations. He said we're close to a deal and issued a message to Iran saying, you've shot your missiles, that's enough. Get back to the table and make a deal. He also criticized Israel's strike on Beirut, saying he wasn't happy about it. Meanwhile, the pressure to end the war with Iran growing in the States. Democratic Senator Mark Warner was on Fox News.
13: While there has been some incremental progress, we don't have regime change. I think the new crowd is worse than the prior supreme leader. We know we don't have the enriched uranium, and I think it's going to be extraordinarily difficult to get it out.
12: Last week, the U.S. House passed an Iran War Powers resolution that, if passed by the Senate, would limit the president's ability to call the shots in the war. Republican Congressman Greg Murphy voted against the measure and told Fox it wouldn't stop Iran's attacks.
14: I don't believe that they're going to do anything to stop their belligerence. That said, I think the president is trying to do things in good faith to make the world safer for our children and our grandchildren.
12: President President Trump continues to insist that the war won't end until Iran's nuclear capabilities are non-existent. He said that if a deal is to get done soon, the fighting has to stop. Referring to Israel and Iran, Trump said, quote, each of them had their fun. Israel had its strike and Iran had its strike. We don't need another one. Over the weekend, OPEC agreed to increase oil production by nearly 200,000 barrels a day, despite the Strait of Hormuz still being closed. That makes it difficult to ship the oil. The move, though, reportedly symbolic. World leaders insisting they're committed to boosting oil production. I'm Clayton Neville.
11: All right, it's 7:34. You could join us at 512-836-0590. Iran's Joint Military Command this morning says it was halting offensive operations against Israel after the president's called for both sides to lay down their weapons in the first public comment since, well, the Middle Eastern enemies traded attacks in the largest escalation of hostilities in more than 2 months. Yeah, the Joint Command warned that if Israel or its allies carried out any further aggression or hostile acts, including against Hezbollah in southern Lebanon, then much more severe and crushing measures than before will follow.
9: Well, I understand. I mean, if you're Donald Trump and you're trying to get a deal brokered here and Israel continues to, you know, be the wild card, not making anything easier for you, I'd be frustrated as well. But, you've got a situation here where Donald Trump's saying we're close to a deal. We're still close to a deal. And I sure hope that's correct. And I'm going to hold firm to what I believe, that eventually Donald Trump's just going to have to say, you know what, I've given you all so many chances. I've warned you time and time again. Resume Operation Epic Fury. I mean, because
11: we're only 3 months in. I think he's got plenty of wiggle room to accomplish what he wants to accomplish, especially since previous presidents had 47 years. This issue came up during a conversation on Meet the Press with their reporter on NBC's Meet the Press. Things got a little heated. Talked about the war. They talked about the election in California.
15: Your elections are crooked, and you're crooked, and Meet the Press is crooked, and so is ABC and CBS and CNN.
16: But Mr. President,
15: your one-sided crooked networks. All right, let's call it quits because I've had enough. Thank you, darling. Have a good time.
17: And with that, the president left his interview with Welker after she pushed back on his assertion that California's deliberate counting of votes in last Tuesday's primary elections was evidence of fraud.
15: It's 4 days. And they aren't even close
16: that's
15: to coming
16: how they,
15: up
16: that's
15: with
16: how they count
15: you know
16: the
15: why
16: votes
15: they're doing
16: California.
15: That? Because they're cheating on the election.
16: Do you have evidence to support
15: all
16: that?
15: I have to do is look.
16: That's not
15: and
16: evidence.
15: And I listen.
17: Trump also continued to tout the virtues of the Justice Department's nearly $1.8 billion anti-weaponization fund, created by the Trump administration as part of a settlement of Trump's lawsuit against the IRS. Welker pressed Trump on the fund and its intended use.
16: Do you think anyone who attacked police officers on January 6th should get taxpayer money?
15: I wouldn't be inclined to say so, but I have to see it. I can tell you this, 97% of those people, you look at them, the FBI or whoever it was, because you had a lot of crooked cops, you had dirty cops. Comey was a dirty cop.
16: Well,
15: a guy
16: no
15: like Bolton was a dirty cop.
16: But there's no evidence.
15: Wait a minute. Oh, you think Comey was a straight cop?
17: On the Iran war, the president criticized people upset a peace deal hasn't been reached yet.
18: I'm moving very fast. I'm into 3 months. You know, Vietnam lasted 19 years. I'm into my third month.
17: Welker asked Trump about promises made on the campaign trail that there would be no new wars in a Trump second term.
16: What changed? Because you insisted no new wars.
18: First of all, I didn't guarantee no war.
15: Under Trump, we will have no more wars, no more disruptions, and we will have prosperity and peace for all.
17: That was President Trump campaigning in Scranton, Wilkes-Barre on August 17th, 2024. Sunday was the 100th day of the war, and the president said they'll have a peace deal done fairly quickly or, quote, we'll finish it out militarily. John Stolness, Washington.
11: All right, there you go. Jump in at 512-836-0590.
9: Well, I am holding out hope that peace deal is closer now than it has been.
11: Absolutely.
9: Very nice. But I also understand why he walked away from that interview, too. I mean, you know, when you look at how the media treats Democrats in interviews, look at Joe Biden. The toughest question he got over 4 years, what's your favorite ice cream flavor?
11: Right.
9: You know, and then it's these constant barrage of gotcha questions at Trump and other Republicans. I'm surprised he hadn't walked out sooner, stormed out like that. And I wouldn't be surprised if he didn't sit down for another interview with
11: him. That's true. It's 7:39. Listen, as the Austin School District tries to address its $181 million budget deficit for the next school year, there have been a number of cuts proposed to staffing and various programs across the district. Now, each one of these organizations, each one of these groups and program managers within the AISD are starting to learn that they may lose some funding, if not all. Now, one of the proposed cuts is for the water polo program. Due to low participation, cutting the program could save about $90,000. Well, they're getting some pushback from the student athletes. Carmen de la Sierra, she's a junior, a water polo player at Anderson High School, tells CBS Austin that the team was blindsided by the proposal after that school board meeting.
19: It was quite an upsetting night, I can't lie. It's really frustrating that your sport, the sport that you love so much, is the only one that's getting cut.
11: Well, she and other Anderson High School students argue that participation is higher than the district suggests, and there's 30 students on the team alone. They also argue the team at several other districts and high schools would be affected by this program if it's discontinued. Superintendent Matthias Segura.
20: And we have zero options, and we do not have the ability to not address this head on. Mm-hmm. Every single thing that we have brought forward has been scrutinized, has been debated. We have gone into the details of the need, the impacts.
11: Yeah, Anderson High School senior Jake Roberts wants the school board to reconsider the cuts to the water polo program.
21: No idea it was coming, and it really caught me by surprise. I just hope that you will hear from our community and you will hear the outcry. I just really hope that they will fairly do cuts across all sports and not just ours.
11: Yeah, the Anderson High School Water Polo Booster Club argues the sport requires limited cost to the school. The club wants to meet with the district to find some possible solutions that does not require the team being completely cut. The AISD board is expected to have a final vote on this budget June the 18th.
9: I'm with the water polo players here. I think that $89,000 is a small expense. You've already got pools. So it's not like you have to have like a whole water polo arena for them. I think that, when you're talking about kids, student athletes that are making grades, my guess is the water polo kids are probably doing quite well for themselves academically. They're probably not failing classes.
11: You're probably right.
9: These are good, hardworking students. And really, I think that these extracurricular activities should probably be spared by as much as possible. I mean, kids need outlets. Kids need outlets for all kinds of things. To build confidence and to work out some, excess energy or aggression. And I think there are plenty of bloated six-figure salaries in the Taj Mahal we could probably trim from before we'd have to worry about an $89,000 water polo program.
11: Yeah.
9: I'm in support of them wholeheartedly.
11: It's kind of a way to kind of stir up the masses, I think. Yeah. You know what I mean? To get more people mad at the possibility. To get more people mad at the state is what it is.
9: Because it's all the state's
11: fault. That narrative, right?
9: Yeah.
11: When there's really a spending problem. It's easy when you're spending other people's money.
9: Mm, oh, sure.
11: It's a lot of fun. Mm-hmm. It's a lot of fun spending other people's money. It's 7:42 here at KLBJ.
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9: So let's talk about your roof. You know, we're not out of the woods yet when it comes to this time of year that we're in with severe weather, heavy rainfall, high winds, the big hailstones that we could deal with, that kind of thing. 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
9: Do you favor a bell-to-bell ban on the use of cell phones in all Texas public schools, or do you have objections? Do you see problems? Aaron is in Georgetown. Hi, Aaron. Welcome to KLBJ.
23: I was a teacher for 21 years, elementary school teacher, and it wasn't 10 years ago that, at least in our district, the big push was BYOD, bring your own device. Got to get everybody in there. Now, I was a second, third grade teacher. That means even the little kids got to bring whatever they have, and they were push that, and now all of a sudden we're making a whole 360-degree turn on this.
9: Yes.
23: I agree with it because I'm even watching the kids, you know, who are older now, you're 20-somethings, and they are so glued to those phones. It'd be nice, you know, wean the kids off of their need for all this technology, I guess, or the devices.
26: Yeah, and I think, what, the 8 hours you're in school, is it 5 days a week is a pretty decent start to that.
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9: 7:45, Austin's on-time traffic. Cameron Road got a crash reported around Cross Park Drive. Also got a stall to watch for, 290 toll westbound at SH-130. And up there, 183A toll northbound at Crystal Falls Parkway. There's a stall up there, too. Have a check for you, 8:05, Patrick Osborne, Austin's on-time traffic.
10: News Radio KLBJ Radar Weather Watch. A cloudy start to the day. Rain showers and afternoon thunderstorms with a high of 89. Mostly clear tonight with an overnight low of 75. And tomorrow, much warmer with a high of 93. That's your News Radio KLBJ Radar Weather Watch. 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
27: Sandy, it says on the screen you're a teacher. Want to get your thoughts on this. There's a story in the Daily Mail about a high school teacher. She's a 10th grade English teacher, and she's quitting because of the technology. Well, she says these young minds are being destroyed by the technology. They're playing games, they're copying assignments using AI and ChatGPT, and they're not learning a thing, and she's so frustrated that she's actually leaving the profession as a result of it. Do you see some of the same things?
28: I happen to be an 11th grade English teacher, and absolutely. These kids, I can't even let, they'll ask, can I listen to music while I'm writing? No, because I've had children who have AI dictating to them through their headphones as they're writing a paper. So you can't trust them to do things online, you know, if you want to have them write their paper in a Google Doc, say. It's impossible to trust them because they can cheat. And I agree with her. That's what I mean also about the fact that they can't think because they're relying too heavily on these things to think for them. And I understand her frustration. My students have to write everything by hand. I have a student who used AI to write about her favorite place. What the heck? I mean, wow. If you can't write about yourself, ridiculous.
27: To be the devil's advocate in this conversation, Sandy, the AI is pushing our culture that direction where you don't have to think. You just have to ask the right questions in ChatGPT, and you can get a job in this country. The technology is pushing us towards a lack of focus and mindless knowledge. These kids are only doing what the technology is pushing them towards, right?
9: You're right. I mean, it is really, really cut into critical thinking. I mean, you see it among adults, but especially among young kids when their minds are still forming and, you know, they got that sponge in their head and they're not using it properly.
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27: Here on the Todd and Oz Show. Yeah, jump in at 512-836-0590.
11: Well, this story is circulating all over social media over the weekend. This fraud, the alleged H-1B visa fraud involving fake degrees in critical fields like medicine, nursing, engineering, IT, and claiming that 100,000 seized certificates represent about 10% of the estimated 900,000 still in circulation. This is happening in a variety of cities, all linked back to, several operations in India.
2: And now we're learning more about the fraud within the program. One former official tells Newsweek that up to 90% of applications, 90% from India, contain fraudulent documents or involve unqualified applicants. And finance law enforcement in India claim it has uncovered a network of universities that produce fake degrees, which were possibly used to obtain these high-skilled H-1B visas, including one school which allegedly stole over 36,000 fake degrees, sold, I should say. It cost as little as $1,400 for one of those. And while these are supposed to be high-skilled employees, during almost all of Biden's time in office, 83% got junior or entry-level positions. And now Texas is taking action, cracking down on those abusing the program.
11: That's right. Attorney General Ken Paxton says his team used AI to bust a massive birthright citizenship scam being operated out of China.
4: We actually used AI, and we were looking for ads in China, and we discovered this company that was doing ads in Chinese, which nobody in my office speaks Chinese, but AI helped us interpret those words, and we discovered that they were advertising to Chinese citizens, Chinese women, to come over here, and they would use a tourism visa or HB1 visa, and they would allow them to have their babies in Texas, and then they, of course, get birthright citizenship, and then these babies can come back as U.S. citizens whenever they want to vote, to potentially run for office, and also to be influenced by the Chinese Communist Party. So obviously this is a concern. I don't know how many of these are going on across the country, but this one in particular has been going on for almost 20 years.
11: 20 years? Been going on for 20 years?
9: I say it's high time we break it all up.
11: Wow, that's amazing. There's a lot of people to blame if it's been going on for 20 years.
9: We're talking about 90% of the applications from India showed some sort of fraud. I mean, that to me is reason enough right there to scrap the whole program.
11: Yeah.
9: Go back to the very beginning.
11: Shut it down.
9: And I know Indians consistently account for the overwhelming majority of H-1B visas that are approved. And there are a lot of people that would argue that, you know, isolated fraud cases really shouldn't be used to characterize the broader community of highly qualified workers, you know, who are here contributing to the U.S. economy. That's fair enough. But, you know, when you look at this large-scale fraud that's documented, I mean, it undermines the confidence, the complete confidence in legitimate applicants and shows that we need stricter verification processes, and we really need to go back to square one on this.
11: It's not a good way to introduce your culture to America's citizens.
9: It's very much not.
11: It makes people jump to conclusions that you're all a bunch of scammers, and I know that's not true.
9: Of course it's not. But
11: 90%
9: of applications from that one country showing some degree of fraud in them.
11: If you want to use data to tell the story, people could come to that conclusion, couldn't they?
9: Absolutely.
11: Yeah.
9: Absolutely. So it's time to dismantle the whole program, rebuild it, and in the process, give Americans the opportunity to get jobs that are rightfully theirs in the first place, many of which are being taken by people with H-1Bs, and now you have to call into question the entire system.
11: But there's nobody to take those jobs. Well, then that's a problem with America's education system. That's a problem with Americans.
9: I don't believe that talking point.
11: I don't either.
9: Not at all. No matter, you know, what the job may be, the most menial of tasks all the way up to, you know, the most skilled workers, I believe that there's an American who would fill any and every one of those jobs. A lot of the problem comes down to employers, you know, saying, well, we can get cheaper wages. We can pay these people, you know, less than we'd have to pay American workers. I think that's largely what it comes down to. And Americans say, well, I would do this job, but you have to pay me, you know, what I'm owed for it. And then the employer goes, well, yeah, but I could find this guy who's here illegally, pay him a lot less than you, so forget about it.
11: That seems kind of un-American, the way you described it there. Yeah.
9: It's kind of gross.
11: It is. It's 7:52. Jump in at 512-836-0590. We're either going to be America first or we're not, right? This is an issue that affects a lot of folks that are listening right now in this high-tech community.
9: Yeah.
11: You know what I mean?
9: Absolutely.
11: Listen, state representative and current Democrat candidate for governor Gina Hinojosa is expected to host a press conference later today on the public education in Texas, on the state of public education. Now, Gina Hinojosa is a former school board president in the Austin School District, which she says gives her a unique perspective on the challenges that the public education is facing nowadays. Now, she blames Governor Greg Abbott for the number of school closures that have happened all across the state, including a dozen here in Austin. And under Abbott's watch, more than 100 schools, she says, have closed. 150 have gone to four-day work weeks. And the state is stepping in to take over several school districts, possibly the AISD soon. Yeah, Gina Hinojosa today is expected to announce the launch of what she calls Team Texas Public Schools, which is described as a nonpartisan organization program that that signs up parents, teachers, and administrators, regardless of party, and trains them as local coaches to fight against school closures. And she's scheduled to speak in Austin at 10:30 in this press conference.
9: You know, I get it that things are tight now. Inflation's gone up. Cost of everything has gone up. But, you know, I've said it time and time again, you don't wind up with a $181 million deficit just because of declining enrollment and what you perceive as a lack of state funding. AISD is having to sell off nearly a dozen of its campuses because it found itself in such a financial bind there was no other option. So when you're faced with that situation, we've got to either sell off some campuses, close them down,
5: right,
9: or continue to grow our deficit. Seems to me that the only viable solution is to do what AISD is doing here. And Gina Hinojosa wants to put together a coalition to fight back against anything that might let them recapture some of their money.
11: I'm assuming that what she's talking about is higher taxes.
9: Probably.
11: Because she, you know, that side keeps on saying money. We need more money, more money.
9: Well, you know, she's accusing Greg Abbott of pumping, you know, a whole lot of money into misusing money from the state, basically. Pumping all this money into education, but it's not going into the classroom. It's not going into the teachers' pockets. The $1 billion into, as she puts it, the school voucher scam that she claims drains tax dollars from neighborhood public schools and gives them to, as she puts it again, unaccountable private operators.
11: They're accountable.
9: They are accountable. And when you look at the number of parents that have shown interest in this, clearly there is a hunger for this sort of opportunity for school choice. It's not a voucher scam just because, you know, these kids may actually get educated outside of the public school indoctrination stations, which is what they've seemingly become.
11: It is 7:55 here at KLBJ. Yeah, jump in at 512-836-0590.
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11: All right, our friend George, he loves Hawaiian shirts, but he also loves the jewelry business. 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
14: A jury in Seattle has awarded $8 million to a student who was punched in the face by one of his teachers. It's one of the largest levies ever against the Seattle public schools.
26: And holy cow, they were asking for $76 to $124 million in damages. So $8 million doesn't sound that bad when you look at what they were asking for.
14: No kidding. Yes.
5: It's a ridiculous settlement. $8 million for punching a kid. No, you should not make it a practice to punch any of your students, even if they make you mad and they fight you. You got to be better than that. My only disagreement comes with a jury award on this of $8 million. Give me a break. If Mark, if you want to put one right in a kisser, I'd take $8 million right now. I would.
14: I'm going to pass for right now. Thank you.
26: Well, but thanks for putting the offer on the table.
5: Yeah. Yes. Hit me with your best shot for $8 million. We'll move on.
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29: Saving a ceasefire. I'm Chris Foster of Fox News. Minutes after President Trump demands Israel and Iran must immediately stop shooting, Iran's military says it will stop for now. Missiles flew back and forth for hours for the first time since the ceasefire was declared in April.
30: Iran's Islamic Revolutionary Guard Corps just announced they are halting attacks against Israel, but maintain the ability to fire again if the Israelis target Hezbollah in Lebanon. This is a significant development and an indication we may be looking at an off-ramp here. This all started yesterday afternoon when the IDF struck the Lebanese capital of Beirut, going after the Hezbollah neighborhood of Dahya. Immediately after, Iranian officials threatened to fire on Israel, and hours later, they did just that, launching four waves of ballistic missiles toward the northern part of this country, sending hundreds of thousands of people into bomb shelters.
29: Fox's Trey Yingst in Tel Aviv, Israel. Six people, including the suspect, are hospitalized after a stabbing attack at Penn Station in New York City. He was taken into custody by Amtrak police. Law enforcement sources described that suspect as homeless and emotionally disturbed. Penn Station is below Madison Square Garden, where President Trump is expected to attend Game 3 of the NBA Finals tonight between the Knicks and San Antonio Spurs.
31: People can expect road closures nearby. SWAT teams will be deployed and standing by. At MSG, there will be airport-like screening. No bags will be allowed in, and fans are told to arrive as early as 2 hours before the event. So you can likely imagine what they will have to go through just to get inside the building. We know that New York City Mayor Mondami is expected to attend the game himself, and he also urged fans in his city today to celebrate, but to do so responsibly.
29: Fox's Alex Hogan. The Knicks lead the best of seven series 2-0 against the Spurs as they try to win their first NBA title since 1973. Opening statements are today at the George Pino trial in Miami. He's charged with manslaughter for the death of his daughter's 17-year-old friend in a boat crash 4 years ago. 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
6: Mark, Melinda, and Ed.
14: An Ohio mother says she went through the drive-thru, wanted to get something to eat for her daughter, and when they looked in the bag of food they had ordered, mom also saw a bag of marijuana in there. Mom and her attorney are winding up. They're down there in the built bullpen getting heated up. And they're coming in, and they're going to be throwing fastballs at Burger King looking for money. Are they entitled to money? Angela is with us. Good afternoon, Angela. How you doing?
32: I'm doing great. I look at it. That's a happy meal, y'all.
5: Yeah, happy.
26: It just came from the wrong place.
32: But the other thing is maybe the person who was serving her thought she was uptight and needed to chill out a little bit.
26: Here, calm down.
32: I'd take that prize any day and you would not hear me complain.
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29: .com. China's president is in North Korea, meeting with that country's leader.
33: Xi Jinping's 2-day trip to North Korea, which begins today, underscores how important he believes it is for China to have influence in the secretive state. It's Xi's first foreign trip of the year and his first to Pyongyang since 2019. China's foreign ministry says he'll talk to Kim Jong-un about bilateral relations and issues of common concern. China's been trying to restore its traditional strong links with North Korea. A combination of the coronavirus pandemic pandemic and the war in Ukraine has seen the North Koreans develop closer relations with Russia. Jonathan Savage, Fox News.
29: Ahead of an expected private meeting with victims, Pope Leo in Spain during a gathering of bishops denounces what he calls the scourge of sexual violence by Catholic clergy and calls for a culture of care in the church. The Reuters news agency reports the Pope says every wounded person must be able to find sincere listening, welcome, protection, and real paths to healing. As we celebrate America's 250th birthday this year, more Americans than before say there are better places to live.
0: They may be singing happy birthday to America, but they won't be singing America's praises. The new survey from the Associated Press NORC Center for Public Affairs Research finds about 44% of Americans under 30 say there are other countries better than the U.S. compared with 22% of U.S. adults ages 60 and older. Overall, about 3 in 10 say there are better countries than the U.S., an increase from 19% from an AP NORC poll conducted 10 years ago in June 2016. When it comes to the American dream, 22% of Americans under 30 believe that concept still holds true, compared with 46% 60 and older. CJ Papa, Fox News.
29: Through Broadway production of Death of a Salesman wins 6 Tony Awards. Schmigadoon wins 4, including Best Musical. Liberation wins Best Play. Schmigadoon's a loving parody of classic musicals. Liberation's about feminism in the 70s. I'm Chris Foster. This is Fox News.
1: Mark, Melinda, and Ed.
14: 3 out of 4 Texas nurses say within the last year they have been the victim of physical assaults or sexual harassment on the job. Chelsea is calling from downtown. Says on the screen that you got out of bedside nursing because of the violence. Tell us about it.
2: I was actually a newer nurse, so I had less than 5 years under my belt, and I was working bedside nursing, and I experienced numerous occasions of the sexual and physical assaults from patients. And it's unfortunate because you don't feel like you can go to your leaders or management, because usually what you'll hear back is, well, what could you have done differently to not let the situation elevate to that level that the patient would want to lash out?
5: What was the most common thing you faced with unruly patients or violent patients?
2: Well, it would be, as a female nurse, there would be a lot of sexual comments, sexual actions that would be done by patients, but also a lot of hitting, a lot of anger, sometimes when we would have drug-seeking patients or even patients in pain. And, you know, you do have sympathy for them because, you know, when you're in pain, you're in pain. But as, you know, someone said before, we're there to help. That's the only thing that we're there to do. You know, we're not the ones causing the pain. We're actually the ones trying to help you out with it. But, yeah, you still experience that abuse.
26: Chelsea, you said that the hospital admin would say, what could you do differently? I take that to mean that they thought the patients did no wrong. There had to be some underlying reason why that patient would act that way towards you, instead of they just are a bad person.
2: Exactly.
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9: 805, Austin's on time traffic. Got a stall reported, right lane, 35 northbound at the Slaughter Creek overpass. Also 35 southbound. Watch for the crash right there around Ben White. And if you're on 183A northbound at Crystal Falls Parkway, you got a stalled vehicle on the right shoulder there. Another check for you. 815, Patrick Osborne, Austin's on time traffic.
8: 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We're going to be into some excessive heat this week. 89 is our high today. We are expecting afternoon thunderstorms. Look for 75 tonight, clear skies. 93 tomorrow with cloudy skies. And we're in those mid-90s all the way through next Tuesday. That's your News Radio KLBJ Radar Weather Watch. I'm Rachel Marisay.
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11: It is 8:06 here on the Todd and Oz Show. 3 men have been arrested and charged with theft and money laundering and organized criminal activity following an investigation into criminal activities at an Elgin game room. That's what police say. Now, what is a game room? What are they referring to? Are they referring to one of these poker houses, poker clubs, or maybe some of these gas stations that have little side venues on the side that have these eight-liner vending machines, if you will. Is that what they're referred to?
9: That's what I always envision when I hear this illegal game room.
11: I kind of thought they were illegal, right? Well, you see them pop up everywhere, though, right? Mm-hmm. Well, anyway, the Elgin Police Department executed an arrest and search warrants on this game room located on the 13,000 block of County Line Road, resulting in the arrest. Detectives located and arrested several people, at least three, all three booked into the Travis County Jailhouse. Now, these two of the men face three charges, second-degree felony theft, third-degree felony money laundering, and first-degree felony engaging in organized criminal activity. Are they operating a casino-style operation? One of the men faces the same theft and organized criminal activity and charges, but was not charged with money laundering. You see these game rooms popping up all over the place. You know, and sometimes they have decorations and everything. I kind of just assume they were always illegal in how they operate.
9: Yeah, it makes you wonder because they do seem to pop up all over the place. And I always end up questioning when I see, you know, somebody sitting in there just pumping money, you know, just tons of money into those eight-liner machines, or just sitting in some gas station. It's like, all right, well, you're not doing that just for, you know, fake carnival prizes. Most likely, you're thinking that you're going to make some real cash here.
11: They're making cash, right? They're trading in tickets for cash or something like that?
9: I think so. But a lot of these, if that is the case, it is very common at a lot of these places, and they're not really trying to hide it.
11: You see them pop up, you know, like, you know, in a, you know, a little strip center, a little gas station strip center, that sort of thing. Mm-hmm. Doesn't help with property values either, does it?
9: I wouldn't think so.
11: It's kind of a cancer in your community.
9: I would think people would frown upon stuff like that, yeah.
11: I mean, these big poker houses, they pop up everywhere. Mm-hmm. And driving past them, you know, on the way into work in the mornings, between 3 and 4 o'clock in the morning, there's people gambling in Austin, Texas, man. Casino-style gambling is happening in this city.
9: Yeah. And so it makes you wonder kind of how they pick and choose which ones they want to crack down on and which they don't, especially when you have some that are... they're pretty high profile.
11: Well, if they're operating like a private club and you pay a membership to be there, that's how they're able to, you know, circumvent the law. They're able to get around things.
9: Yeah.
11: Sounds like these three in this illegal game room in Elgin, they were doing other things and, you know, trying to, you know, launder money.
9: I mean, if all you got to do is just charge, you know, money for a membership, seems like that would be pretty easy to get around state law. We're just doing that.
11: Well, that's charging what they've been doing. That's what they've all been doing. Every one of these big poker houses, it's illegal. But they pay you pay a membership to join a private club. You're part of a private club. A lot of them are BYOB. That's how they're able to get around the law. Some of them are huge, too. Yeah. There may be hundreds of people in there gambling at all, you know, all hours of the day.
9: There's definitely an appetite for gambling in Texas.
11: You think it's eventually going to happen?
9: I don't know. I'm still pretty skeptical because state leadership has made it pretty clear that they're not at all in favor of it.
11: I don't think so. I'm going to push back on you. We've got these poker houses, these game rooms, and the Texas lottery that are expanding big time. The politicians and the people of Texas love to gamble.
9: Well,
11: they just haven't figured out a way to make money off the big casino-style gambling.
9: Only if somebody like Dan Patrick or the people that do his bidding decide that it's going to be politically advantageous for him. I mean, I don't believe that this is an issue they would ever put up to vote, you know, the people of Texas going to a, you know, some sort of constitutional amendment or whatever, you know, to make gambling legalized in the state. I don't think that they would ever do that because I think people would be very, very much in favor of it. But if one day Dan Patrick and many of the state lawmakers decide that now it's politically advantageous for us to stay in office by supporting gambling,
11: you think they'll change
9: or legalize THC or whatever? Yeah, all of a sudden their stories are going to change dramatically.
11: Yeah,
9: but I don't think that's happening for a while.
11: Apparently, some of these illegal operations, you could win a prize, let's say a stuffed animal, and then you convert it to cash at a nearby ATM machine. That's what they say. You win a prize and then convert it to cash in an ATM that they have there on the grounds. Well, that's money laundering.
9: Well, it just goes to show that just like everything else out there that the government says is illegal, people will find a way to slake their thirst for it. And meantime, the state's missing out on money, revenue.
11: You think casino gambling would be good for Texas?
9: I don't think it would necessarily be a horrible thing that people...
11: But do you think it would be good for Texas?
9: I think ultimately it would in terms of the amount of money that would pump in, sure. See all those Texas license plates in other states that allow gambling. A lot of that money would end up staying here now.
11: It is 8:11 here at KLBJ.
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9: At 8:15, checking Austin's on-time traffic. Watch out for a report of debris in the middle of Anderson Mill Road right there around Highway 620 right now. You got a wreck 35 southbound around 290 and South Congress at Alpine Road. There's a crash reported there, too. And we'll have another look at 8:31. Patrick Osborne, Austin's on.
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8: News Radio KLBJ Radar Weather Watch. Cloudy this morning. We're expecting a 40% chance of rain showers this afternoon. Highs in the upper 80s, mid-70s tonight. Clear skies. It'll be a cloudy start to the day tomorrow and an afternoon high very warm of 93. And you can expect a lot more of that for about the next week or so. That's your News Radio KLBJ Radar Weather Watch. I'm Rachel Maris.
11: H17 here on the Todd and Oz Show. Steve is on Mopac. Good morning, Steve. What's on your mind?
17: Yeah, I think it'd be a great idea for them to legalize gambling in Texas and then use all the proceeds from that. They could put it in our public school system, and our public school systems would just be knocking it out of the park. None of them would be going bankrupt. It'd just be a grand idea. Mm. Kind of like how they did with our lottery.
9: Mm. Well, you know, if they legalize gambling and they sold it to us as this is a way we'll continue to fund public education, I think that people would probably demand a lot more be pumped into than what you get from the lottery. Although you still get
17: it's a quite rude. A bit.
9: Well, yeah, I mean, there is still money that goes in from the lottery every single year. It's just not nearly what people expected it to be years ago when we approved the lottery.
11: It's just a drop in the bucket, pretty much.
9: Yeah. You know, a lot of that money goes to payouts and salaries and stuff like that.
11: Well, I don't know if we were sold a bill of goods. I mean, it's doing exactly what it's was supposed to do. It's just not enough. I mean, if it generates a certain amount of money and they are putting, you know, from the Texas lottery into public education, which they are legally, I mean, it's documented. You could follow the trail of money. It's just not enough to cover all of public education, Steve. We got to come up with another funding mechanism other than your property taxes, which the governor is still talking about ending. You know, there's a couple of lawmakers here in Texas have been begging for a special session on property taxes, but the governor refuses. And we're getting closer and closer to a higher property tax bill just around the corner. It's about to happen again.
9: Mm-hmm. Yeah, the looks like the lottery last fiscal year, contributed $1.8 billion to public education, which, you know, is, as you pointed out, kind of a drop in the bucket in and of itself when you look at the overall spending in public education in Texas. But, you know, other ways to generate that sort of education funding, whether it comes on the back of, you know, casino gambling or anything like that, I fully support. Turn a sin tax into something positive.
11: And to push back just a little bit, Steve, I understand what you're saying, but throwing more money at public schools, it's not working.
9: Yeah, we really kind of need to rebuild the model from the ground up.
11: They got plenty of money.
9: Yeah.
11: They got plenty, and just throwing more at it is not going to solve the problem. Listen, they call it the confluence. It's not the most it's not going to look good on the PR campaign for tourism. But anyway, they call it the confluence in downtown Austin, getting some high marks from visitors. It's beautiful. It's a new pedestrian bike trail along Waller Creek downtown. It links the area, you know, to the future convention center in Lady Bird Lake. KVU spoke with a few people downtown this weekend.
6: It was on our radar, so now when we saw in the news that it was finally open, we decided to come down and walk it and see everything. So, yeah, it's absolutely stunning.
16: It's beautiful, and, like, I love, like, the landscaping. It doesn't look too manicured. It has a lot of, like, natural vegetation. It didn't look like they tried too hard.
11: Now, John Rigdon is the chief of planning and design for the Waterway Greenway Conservancy. He says the trail is a part of phase two of the ongoing effort to restore Waller Creek and improve public access to green spaces downtown.
18: 200,000 native plants and 1,600 trees, a real experience of nature in the city, and then connections to a lot of the surrounding areas of the city we love, including Rainy Street, the Butler Trail, the new restored Mexican-American Cultural Center, our downtown rail station, 6th Street, the Convention Center, and more.
11: Now, with the confluence now open, the Waterway Greenway Conservancy is shifting its focus to the next phase of the project. Plans include developing Palm Park near Palm Square Community Center, as well as expansion of Waller Creek's trail corridor from 4th Street to the Waterloo Park area at 12th Street.
9: They really are touting this as some kind of significant overhaul in restoration, environmental restoration in downtown. And, you know, I've heard them talk about recreating a thriving ecosystem, resilient landscape, they talk about, you know, easy to clean, manage stormwater runoff. But we have a very high concentration of a lot of people that live on the streets down there, you know, with a lot of drugs and mental health issues, crime that comes along with it, prosecutors and judges that don't hold them accountable ever. So, you know, if the city is serious about this sort of thriving ecosystem, they're going to have to be willing to do what it takes to keep it clean and to keep people safe through there. I mean, I could see this, especially at night, kind of becoming a place that I might not actually want to walk through. Just, you know, you never know who's hiding behind the corner, because they talk about all these different access points to 6th Street and Rainy Street and the Convention Center when it's built, stuff like that. So, it would be nice to know that that's a well-patrolled area at night by police.
11: They need to come up with another name for the area, too. Now, I know what confluence is, where two waterways come together. I get that, but it's... Hey, let's go down to the confluence. Doesn't really ring a bell, does it?
9: It really doesn't resonate as anything exciting to me.
11: Well, from what I've seen, it looks beautiful.
9: It does.
11: It truly looks really beautiful. But you're questioning whether or not the city can maintain that beauty?
9: Well, I mean, they're touting it as this significant restoration. So I would hope that they could maintain the beauty, but then how much is that going to cost? And what about public safety issues and all that kind of... I hope they've taken all that into account.
11: Yeah.
9: You know, in this city, they're kind of myopic in their decisions. I wouldn't be surprised if they hadn't actually thought that far down the road.
11: It is 8:23. Listen, it's been a year since the floods destroyed the Sandy Creek area. They got flooded again this weekend. Obviously not as bad as the last year, of course, but they did get some heavy rain Friday night. Some portions of Leander reporting as much as 10 inches of rain in a very short period of time. Jamie Wallace is with the group called Safe in Austin Rescue Ranch. They save and rescue, disabled pets.
0: Yeah, special needs animals.
11: Three-legged dogs.
0: Mm-hmm. Yeah.
11: Huh.
19: Blind. It happened so fast. It's like the rain sort of started a little bit, and then everything was flooded.
11: Yeah, now she says a year's of worth of work have been destroyed by the flooding this weekend, including the area around the sanctuary known as the Enchanted Forest.
19: It's ironic because it's our serenity place. It's a place to take a breath and feel safe and loved. And last night it was completely underwater and raging. Yeah, it's not the beautiful, peaceful trail that we work really hard to provide. It's a mess.
11: A little bit of a setback there. Yeah, the sanctuary team managed to save about 200 animals. Volunteers spent much of the weekend helping to clean up some of the mess.
9: Saw some of the video from that gal over the weekend. You know, she was talking about how there's no river or creek that runs through their property, and yet it was just a big raging river. And as she described it, she said it was actually
11: Is that new?

0: When it comes to vodka, where it comes from matters. 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
1: Realize that people don't. Maybe the goat was named after him. Maybe that's possible.
2: Well, you could do worse.
1: You could hear an ostrich in the background when she's talking.
3: It's ironic because it's our.
1: Is that an ostrich?
2: Something.
1: It sounded like an ostrich. Hang on a second. Let me check that again. Hang on a second. It sounded like an ostrich in the background.
3: It's ironic because it's our.
1: Maybe a peacock. Actually, a peacock.
2: Yeah, it's definitely a bird.
1: Yeah,
2: we know that for sure.
1: That's pretty cool.
2: Yeah.
3: It's ironic because it's our serenity place. It's a place to take a breath and feel safe and loved. And last night it was completely underwater and raging. Yeah, it's not the beautiful, peaceful trail that we work really hard to provide. It's a mess.
1: Yeah, they got a good website. It's Safe Austin Rescue Ranch. Yeah, if you're able to help them out.
2: Yeah, well, good work doing out there.
1: It is 8:26 here at KLBJ.
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1: Ace on the Todd and Oz Show. Ace, good morning.
12: Good morning. How you guys doing? I just had a quick comment and then a question. Like, I just moved here from Chicago. I'm literally not even a year and a half out. My mom is still there and her family. And we would, even though they not Trump people, I guarantee if this was Joe Biden saying that, the people would be dancing in the streets. Like, my mom is a prisoner in her own home. Wow. Can't come outside because they're scared. And the thing is, I'm hoping that if they send the troops in, that they go into the inner cities, not just the downtown areas where the tourists are, going to the inner cities. And I kind of fear for them.

0: Because you got some young idiots like a nephew of mine, like they're young idiots. And I'm wondering if they would start shooting at the National Guard. And my question is, with all the crime that's going on in Austin with the break-ins and the businesses and people who want to move out and get rid of their business because of all the crime, would you guys be in favor of them coming to Austin? No. Thank you, guys. I love your show.
1: Thank you, Ace.
2: Appreciate it, Ace. No, I don't necessarily want the Guard here in town, maybe crime get is, you know, maybe I'd change my mind down the road if things change, but I don't know. There's a thing about, you know, sending the troops into American streets that fundamentally is kind of I'm against that.
1: Yeah.
2: You know?
1: Yeah. I mean, listen, I obviously it's effective when you look at D.C. where they're federal and they're not a state, but the rules are different in Illinois, in Texas. I just can't support the feds coming in. Unless it's a riot, you know, a natural disaster, an emergency, something like that, I can't support the feds coming into any of our cities. I do agree with him that the people of Chicago deserve better. His family deserves far better than they're getting. But I don't think sending in the feds is really what we need to find another way. And that's a part of that is getting guys like Brandon Johnson out of office.
3: Yeah.
1: And I'm sure they got a DA a lot like us up there.
2: It sucks that Ace, that your mother is trapped in their home, in her home, afraid to go outside. That's horrific feeling right there, man. That's unacceptable.
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1: And this news is brought to you by Trajan Wealth. It's 8:30.
6: News. I'm Therese Crowley. President Trump hosting Israel and Iran must immediately stop shooting, and Iran's military says it will, but the flare-up derailed President Trump's hopes to sign a peace deal with Iran today or tomorrow.
7: After a two-month ceasefire, Israel and Iran are back trading fire, and Iran is blaming the United States. Israel carried out airstrikes in western and central Iran after Iran fired missiles at northern Israel.
6: Fox's Jonathan Savage says Iran promises more crushing action if Israel keeps hitting its proxy Hezbollah in Lebanon. President Trump goes to the Garden, but the watch party outside Madison Square Garden canceled tonight for Game 3 of the NBA Finals, Knicks versus San Antonio, after a stabbing last night injured 5 people at Penn Station right underneath the Garden. The suspect believed to have mental health issues. 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
1: Time is 8:31. Austin's on time traffic. Got a wreck 620 northbound there around Pecan Park. And a stall that's reported, a 71 toll eastbound just before Spirit of Texas Drive on the left shoulder. And we'll get another look at 8:45. I'm Patrick Osborne. Austin's on time traffic.
8: 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We're going to be into some excessive heat this week. 89 is our high today. We are expecting afternoon thunderstorms. Look for 75 tonight, clear skies. 93 tomorrow with cloudy skies. And we're in those mid-90s all the way through next Tuesday. That's your News Radio KLBJ Radar Weather Watch. I'm Rachel Maris.
2: It's 8:33 here on the Todd and Oz Show. Yeah, jump in at 512-836-0590. You know, the city of Austin budget is $6.3 billion. But this highlights of their budgets, and specifically a full-time job opening that they're trying to fill at City Hall, just kind of highlights the absurdity and the cluelessness that is underway at City Hall. And to be honest, I'm not sure TC Broadnax is aware of this job posting, because it's the kind of job posting that I thought he was coming to clean up. Mm-hmm. You know what I mean? I thought he was coming to clean up these things, but I guess not. Well, anyway, the city of Austin is looking to fill a full-time position for a food and climate program coordinator, leading the efforts to advance Austin's climate and food system goals by coordinating across city departments, community partners, regional organizations to implement both the Austin Climate Equity Action Plan and the Austin Travis County Food Plan. The role drives projects that expand urban agriculture, strengthen local food production, promote climate-friendly and healthy diets, and improve access to fresh, cultural relevant foods. And it also manages contracts that support food system initiatives and serves as a key liaison between the city's food and climate teams to enhance community resilience and reduce greenhouse gas emissions. Now, this is posted. This was posted on June the 26th of this year, and it's open for a few more weeks. They're trying to find a food and climate program coordinator. And if anybody listening out there fits that bill, you've got those qualifications, your interview process begins live on the Todd and Oz Show. And if you're interested in this high-paying six-figure job, you first have to call the show and answer a few questions. Okay. Just we just want to determine if you're qualified or not. Mm. We got to hire the right person.
1: Absolutely, we do.
2: 512-836-0590.
1: Sounds like they're trying to work in some of Mike Siegel's push for the city-owned farmland sort of stuff, you know, where we grow our own food like a bunch of good socialists.
2: Well, there's nothing wrong with a backyard, victory garden.
1: That's not what I'm talking about. It sounds to me like the city, actually, kind of like, they've got eyes on their city-run grocery stores. They'd also like, plots of land where the city could, grow food as well.
2: The city's going to grow food.
1: Mm, yeah. Strengthen local food production.
2: Okay.
1: Because that's in the purview of the city.
2: Well, there's nothing wrong with growing food. I love growing food, man.
1: Again, if you want to do it in your backyard,
2: sure.
1: I'm all for it.
2: Or even if a group of people want to get together to do it, that's great.
1: And what is a climate-friendly diet?
2: It's a great
1: question.
2: Does
1: that mean no meat?
2: I don't know what that means.
1: I think that means no meat.
2: Is that what that means?
1: We got to get the cows out of circulation because they're killing the environment.
2: I didn't realize that.
1: Now, access to fresh, culturally relevant food.
2: Mm-hmm.
1: So it has to be culturally relevant. You can't just give a human body some nourishment and say, beggars can't be choosers. It's got to be culturally relevant.
2: I don't know what that means.
1: What does that even mean?
2: Culturally relevant. I don't know what that means.
1: All right. And then contract.
2: Do you have any culturally relevant food requirements in your diet? Can you think of anything?
1: No requirements, no. No, I mean, preferences, but preferences are not the same.
2: You do prefer Bluebell, right?
1: Oh, gosh, yeah.
2: Okay, all right. Well, that's one thing that fits your culture.
1: Listeria and all.
2: Yes.
1: Well,
2: one texter says, I have no idea what the job is or does, but I feel like I'm fully qualified. Can I apply? Yes. Yes, you can, texter. 512-836-0590. We're beginning to create a shortlist right now live on the show. And if you want your name to be considered, we have a series of questions for you at 512-836-0590. I don't know what the job pays, but I'm guaranteeing you it's a pretty good salary.
1: Probably. I mean,
2: you're dealing with two of the biggest issues that that they're dealing with at Austin City Hall.
1: I guess so. T.C. Broadnax needs to go in there and just wipe out, just clean house.
2: He's that kind of guy, man.
1: Just wipe them all out.
2: He is a house cleaner. That's what he specializes in. He told us he's coming here to take care of business, TCB.
1: I've yet to see that.
2: What are you talking about?
1: I've yet to see him take care of business.
2: He cracked down on the pro cards, didn't he?
1: Did he? Because they told us that we were going to have this very transparent dashboard.
2: He's no longer using that city-issued credit card, the taxpayer's credit card, to buy his lunch. See?
1: But
2: he's made some changes.
1: We wouldn't know, though, because they haven't been transparent about it like they promised to be.
2: He says they're not doing it anymore.
1: He says.
2: Nobody's using the credit card that way anymore.
1: T.C. Broadnax needs to fire every city employee and make them all reapply. Just,
2: He's that kind of guy. He's a tough one, man. He's here to take care of business.
1: And as we're dealing with a $33 million budget deficit here in Austin, largest budget of any city in the state of Texas, maybe they shouldn't be looking for a food and climate program coordinator. I mean, that just seems like an absolutely
2: worthless.
1: Can
2: you hang on a second? Sure. Our first applicant has shown up. Our first applicants. What's the title for this job, by the way?
1: This is food and climate program coordinator.
2: Chris, what are your qualifications?
3: I'm excited and motivated.
2: Say that again?
3: I'm excited and motivated.
2: Hang on a second here. We have a little bit of a problem here. There we go. Lost you there for a second, Chris. Sorry.
3: Can you hear?
2: Yeah, we can hear you
3: now.
2: We can hear you now. Okay. You have some qualifications to take this position?
3: The most important ones, three. One, I'm breathing.
2: Yes.
3: Two, I'm very excited and highly motivated.
2: Yes, you are. Yes, you are. I agree with that. That's great. Are you willing to use a city government credit card to buy your own lunch?
3: Absolutely.
2: Thank you. You're stacking up the qualifications right before our very eyes. So far, Chris, you are on the short list. You're the front runner, as a matter of fact. Now, keep in mind, we have a lot of people we're going to talk to for this position because we want to hire the very best one.
1: Yeah.
3: I would like to throw something in.
2: Please.
3: Just before you continue.
2: Mm-hmm.
3: I identify as anything you want. Whatever quota you're needing to fill, I am that.
2: Chris, it sounds like you're saying all the right things, Chris. You're really wooing us this morning for this beautiful city job. Now, the job only pays $275,000 a year. Can you get by on that?
3: You know, I'm willing to make that sacrifice for the good of the city.
2: such a giver. People are so generous, want to work for this city. Chris, we're going to keep your number and your name. Stay close because you are the front runner for this new position. So congratulations, Chris. That's amazing. I didn't think we're going to be able to find somebody so fast.
1: He's going to have to identify as something because
2: he said he'll identify as anything you want.
1: Demographically, it sounds like he's already at a disadvantage. I'm going to go ahead and just assume.
2: Are you judging him by his tone?
1: He's a white heterosexual male.
2: That's what you heard?
1: This is absolutely not what the city of Austin is looking for.
2: So offensive that you would immediately go right there. It is 8:40. Jump in at 512-836-0590. Chris had a nose ring, too, on, too. You could hear the septum ring bumping on the phone.
1: Was it behind his COVID mask?
2: Yes.
1: Okay, well, maybe you are a candidate.
2: Listen, it was a heavy night of fighting in the Middle East, with renewed fighting between Israel and Iran is threatening the fragile ceasefire. Newsman Trey Yanks checks in from Tel Aviv.
9: It was a heavy night of fighting across the Middle East. Ballistic missiles soaring through the skies of this country. And now Iran's IRGC says they are halting attacks on Israel. Here's what one lieutenant colonel had to say.
10: As we had promised, we acted accordingly. The powerful armed forces of the Islamic Republic of Iran, including the Islamic Revolutionary Guard groups and the army of the Islamic Republic of Iran, have demonstrated that while maintaining the highest level of defensive and offensive readiness, they acted upon their stated commitments with speed and precision and make their American Zionist enemies regret their actions.
9: Now, that announcement comes after President Trump posted to True Social saying both sides, Israel and Iran, are looking to do an immediate ceasefire. Final negotiations on peace are proceeding, subject to ignorance or stupidity getting in its way. The blockade will remain in place and in full force and effect until a final deal is reached. Things should move quickly. Thank you for your attention to this matter. Now, this comes after, again, that heavy exchange of fire overnight, the Iranians launching waves of ballistic missiles. As that attack was taking place, I was on the phone with President Trump, who said, what I would suggest to Iran, you shot your missiles, that's enough, get back to the table and make a deal. The president told Fox News this is certainly not good for the negotiations, but there was a significant amount of fire taking place. You can see some of the Israeli strikes that Israel conducted around 4:10 a.m. this morning, local time, in response to those waves of Iranian ballistic missiles. The Israelis also struck an Iranian petrochemical plant in the western part of the country. Now, in response to that strike, the Iranians fired more ballistic missiles at Israel. The Houthis were also involved, firing two ballistic missiles towards central Israel, triggering sirens here in Tel Aviv. There were hundreds of thousands of people in this city in bomb shelters overnight, and the region waits to see if this fragile ceasefire will hold.
2: There you go. That's newsman Trey Yanks reporting. Yeah, jump in at 512-836-0590 here on the Todd and Oz Show.
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12: 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Mm. That's 10 million cars on the road driving autonomously with somebody maybe sleeping or, you know, scrolling through their phone. That's pretty cool, man.
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1: Well, I don't know. 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
1: 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He's behind the wheel.
12: Well, I mean, what else would you be doing? I mean, if you're not driving, why not take a nap, right?
1: Yeah, fair enough.
12: Right?
1: Fair enough. It's just a weird look.
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1: It is 8:45. Looking at the roads, Austin's on-time traffic. The only report I'm seeing right now is a crash. Northbound 620 at Pecan Park. Look for that. Everything else looks pretty good. I'm Patrick Osborne, Austin's on-time traffic.
8: News Radio KLBJ Radar Weather Watch. A cloudy start to the day. Rain showers and afternoon thunderstorms with a high of 89. Mostly clear tonight with an overnight low of 75. And tomorrow, much warmer with a high of 93. That's your News Radio KLBJ Radar Weather Watch. I'm Rachel Mayer.
4: Mark and Melinda.
15: Melissa is in Manor with a comment on PepsiCo, saying they're going to cut the price on all of their potato chips and other snacks by 15%. Hi, Melissa. How are you?
16: I'm good. I'm wondering if the 15%, they're trying to make themselves sound good with, the customers, because I think they're losing business to the store brands. Generics used to get a bad name, but now they don't. And I can tell you, everything I just put in my grocery cart that was a snack was the store brand. The sodas I bought, I don't even drink them that often, were half the price.
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16: Yeah, and in some cases, like I'm just going to say the cheese balls at one particular store that I only buy on game days, they actually taste better to me, the store brand, than the other one.
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15: Melissa, thank you so much. And Melinda and I will be over for the game and those cheese balls.
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0: 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Yeah, join us at 512-836-0590. So Governor Greg Abbott has issued a new world screw-room disaster proclamation and warned Texans to be prepared for what he called an extraordinary, challenging summer after the flesh-eating parasite was confirmed in Texas for the first time in decades. And in fact, there's been a second case that has been confirmed. That's not good. Yeah, newsman Chris Fox is on that story. The second case.
1: Governor Abbott expanded his existing disaster declaration,
2: making available any and all of our state personnel, including our university systems, to accelerate the movement of sterile flies into the state of Texas and to accelerate the construction of the new sterile screwworm production facility in Edinburgh.
1: That facility expected to be up and running by November. Sterile flies are being released in South Texas by the U.S. Department of Agriculture in an effort to break the reproduction cycle of the parasitic flies. Rear Admiral Michael Schmoyer is with the USDA.
3: We have dispersed over 130 million flies in Texas since January.
1: A screwworm outbreak could cost Texas an estimated $1.8 billion. In Austin, Chris Fox, TSN News.
0: Now, this is, it's not a food issue. There's nothing for humans to worry about on this front. You're not going to get sick. You're not going to be affected by this when you buy your meat at any grocery store in Texas. State veterinarian Bud Dingus.
4: This is not a food safety issue. This is a food production issue. New World screwworm do not infest meat, fruits, vegetables, or other food sources.
0: I guess the way it could affect you is with prices.
5: Sounds like it will. If it
0: kills off a bunch of cattle, then it could affect prices.
5: Yeah. Well, they seem pretty confident that this sterile fly production option is the best way to go here.
0: That's what we did in the 60s.
5: Right. And certainly this is not the first time we've dealt with this. But I think the USDA is funding another facility for these sterile flies down in Mexico. The Mexican government's reportedly on track to have that open at the end of the month. So, it's nice that, because they were predicting this, our first reported cases north of the border would have been sometime, I think, last year. And they managed to stave it off for a little bit more than a year. But, I think that this is probably going to have to get worse before it gets better. Hopefully, these efforts we're taking right now are going to be enough. Sounds to me like maybe Mexico could have done a little bit more, in the process as they were marching toward the border.
0: I'm not sure what happened south of the border on this front, but it would affect them as well, right?
5: Definitely.
0: They have a cattle industry as well. Yeah, I would think that they would be fully cooperating.
5: But there's a problem that's coming at a time in which we're already talking about record lows for the cattle industry and the herds here in Texas. So the last thing we need are flies getting in there and causing flesh-eating problems.
0: Yeah. Speaking of eradicating pests, I was at my brand new Home Depot up in Leander, Texas, God's country, over the weekend. I was getting some chemicals. I was looking for some Agent Orange to get rid of the mosquitoes.
5: Yeah,
0: got a mosquito problem, especially after all this rain, and it's like I attract them, man. Mosquitoes just come to me like a buffet on a cruise ship. But when I was at the Home Depot, trying to stock up on a bucket of Agent Orange to help with my fights against the mosquito culture, I overheard a couple of other people, and I wasn't listening, but I overheard a couple of people. One family, they were trying to find something to repel the squirrels.
5: The squirrels?
0: And then another family, they were trying to repel deer.
5: Okay.
0: And I know folks in like in Lakeway, they try to repel the deer. They trap them and relocate them. The deer are a nuisance in some locations, especially on city streets, because you don't want cars to hit them. It's dangerous. People die in some cases in crashes with wildlife like that.
5: A lot of damage.
0: But I've just never had the desire or the need to repel deer and squirrels. Have you ever heard of that?
5: Well, I grew up out in Lakeway, so I certainly understand that the deer issue.
0: I get it.
5: Often the best way that we found, at least in the old days, to get the deer away is to not leave corn out for them.
0: Right.
5: And typically, they'll go find somewhere else where somebody is.
0: Or just don't plant things that they come into the neighborhood to eat.
5: Yeah.
0: Right. I get that.
5: Well, the squirrel thing, I'm not really, that's kind of new to me.
0: I guess
5: ways to repel the squirrels.
0: I guess squirrels could be a nuisance if they get in your attic and start nesting and that sort of thing.
5: They could be.
0: Yeah. I guess.
5: But in all my years, I've never really had that problem with squirrels getting up in my attic.
0: Yeah. I kind of like watching the squirrels, man,
5: I like squirrels. I personally like squirrels.
0: Maybe I'm wrong, but One texter says use a 22 to repel the squirrels. You know, now, hang on a second. Now, you got to be careful with that because there is a squirrel hunting season. And I don't know how it's enforced in the Texas Parks and Wildlife Department, but there are laws around hunting squirrels.
5: You have to get yourself a license, make sure you're doing it in season, that you're not firing a weapon in the city limits.
0: Now, maybe it's different if you're shooting them because they're a nuisance.
5: Yeah.
0: Maybe there's some leeway there, but there is an official squirrel hunting season because if you're new to Texas, a lot of people eat squirrel in Texas. You may not know that.
5: In a pinch, they'll work.
0: In a pinch?
5: Yeah.
0: What do you mean? On a Wednesday night, a good squirrel casserole works out just fine.
5: I mean, you know, again, it would have to be in a pinch on a Wednesday, but I'd do it. You know, there are some high-powered pellet guns that are quieter than a .22. I'm just saying that if you have to, maybe don't draw attention to yourself.
0: Second. Let me squeeze in Bruce. He's in Caldwell County. Bruce, good morning.
6: Yeah, this is Caldwell, Texas, out near Aggie Land. Y'all,
0: yes,
6: close
0: sir.
6: Enough, though.
0: Yes, sir.
6: Hey, real quick, y'all, the Texas Parks and Wildlife, I'm a high genetic whitetail deer breeder, and I sell them all over the state. And we've already got our letters in from Texas Parks and Wildlife. They're warning us that the screw worm coming across more than likely will just decimate the whitetail population. And I know a lot of y'all, some of y'all are hunters and stuff, but you know what? Y'all need to really think about that. There's a lot of people just ignoring that, but that's a big booming industry and there's going to be a lot of,
0: what can we do about
6: it? Things go wrong.
0: What can I do about it as a hunter? What do you mean? What do I need to pay attention to it? What do I need to do?
6: As I understand, we've had this problem many years ago and we eradicated it and it's coming back. As a hunter, you know, I think our hands are tied because we're, for once, I hate to say it, we're depending on Texas A&M. We're depending on University of Texas and all the entomology departments out there in the universities to really figure this out with these enhanced male worms and whatever else they're releasing out there. We're going to have to put our hands in their bucket because I don't know what else to do. Pesticides, herbicides. I don't think that's going to have a big effect on something like that because you can't get out there, you know, in the vast of forest in the woodlands to be in every nick and cranny, you know? So it's kind of like, we're kind of doing.
0: You don't have a whole lot. You don't have a whole lot of confidence, it sounds like.
6: I don't. I really don't.
0: I do. I think it's in good hands. We've eradicated this before. I'm not worried about hunting season whatsoever. I'm not worried about the cattle industry. I think they're on top of this. We've had two.
6: Feel good.
0: We've had two.
6: You're making me feel good, man. I'm just worried to death as a breeder. You know, I'm just worried. I really done a lot of good, you know, to build up the herd populations and put in some great genetics all over this state.
0: Mm-hmm.
6: And I'm really worried about something getting out of hand. But I understand we did it once. So, hey, let's do it again. But I understand that Mexico is not doing their part. They should have stopped this a long time ago before it got this close.
0: Mm-hmm.
6: So that's what I'm worried about.
0: I got you. Thank you, Bruce. I appreciate you checking in, man. It is 8:56 here at KLBJ. Yeah, jump in at 512-836-0590.
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0: Tesla has officially discontinued the one-time purchase option for its full self-driving supervised system in North America. 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
5: So looks like they're going to charge $99 a month for that subscription.
0: That's
5: or,
0: right.
5: Or $1,000 a year.
0: Well, this shift aligns with Elon Musk and his compensation package, which includes targets for reaching 10 million active FSD subscriptions. Mm. That's 10 million cars on the road driving autonomously with somebody maybe sleeping or, you know, scrolling through their phone. That's pretty cool, man.
5: Yeah, it is. I mean, it's still technology.
0: You got this doubt in your face, though.
5: Well, I don't know. There's just something about the idea of someone being in a car and they're taking a nap, you know, while the car's driving for you. And I know we're long into this technology now. You know, it still just creeps me out.
0: Yeah.
5: 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He's behind the wheel.
0: Well, I mean, what else would you be doing? I mean, if you're not driving, why not take a nap, right?
5: Yeah, fair enough.
0: Right?
5: Fair enough. It's just a weird look.
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13: Israel and Iran say no more for now. I'm Chris Foster, Fox News. Both countries' militaries agree to hold their fire against each other after hours of missile strikes back and forth.
14: The cessation of armed forces operations is hereby announced. That statement from Iran's top military command after a day of missile launches targeting Israel. The Israelis responded with multiple strikes of their own. These were the first such attacks between the two countries since a ceasefire was declared 2 months ago. Iran warns it'll restart its offensive if Israel continues attacks against Hezbollah, including in southern Lebanon. Iran started its operations yesterday in response to Israel attacking southern Beirut. President Trump had called for the two sides to stop. Jonathan Savage, Fox News.
13: And the president plans to attend game 3 of the NBA Finals tonight at Madison Square Garden in New York. A Secret Service special agent in charge, Matt McCool.
15: Our security posture combines drones as well as advanced counter-drone technology, protective intelligence, specialized tactical teams, and operational resources that allow us to identify and address potential threats while maintaining in a welcoming environment for fans.
13: Five people are wounded in a stabbing attack at New York's Penn Station below the arena. A suspect is in custody. Tomorrow's primary day in Nevada, North Dakota, South Carolina, and Maine, where supporters of Democrat Senate candidate Graham Platner appear unfazed about allegations he's mistreated women in the past. Hundreds came to see him speak and take questions at a town hall meeting at the Elks Lodge in Portland.
16: Folks at the national level misunderstand, and the reason they keep getting everything wrong is they think this is a race about me, but it isn't. This is a race about us.
13: Republican Maine governor candidate Ben Midgley tells Fox Platner has massive character flaws.
17: And then it's all forgiven. It's complete hypocrisy on the Democrats' part. He does not represent Maine values, and he will not beat Susan Collins in the race.
13: America's listening to Fox News.
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13: President Trump calls the Los Angeles mayor's race and California governor's race crooked, with more mail-in ballots being counted for Democrats. Fox's Jeff Paul in L.A.
22: Nearly a week after Election Day here, and L.A. County says it still has 355,000 mail-in ballots to process. Now, yesterday's ballot dump pushed Councilwoman Nithya Raman past Spencer Pratt by about 3,000 votes into that critical second-place spot. If Raman holds on to her lead, she'll advance to the runoff election against Mayor Karen Bass in the fall. Now, moments after the new numbers came in, Mayor Karen Bass's campaign released a statement attacking Raman and labeling Raman her general election opponent, seemingly ruling out a Pratt comeback.
13: Republican Steve Hilton, meantime, is still number two in the California governor's race count ahead of Democrat Tom Steyer. Democrat Javier Becerra has one spot clinched in the general election. House Oversight Committee Republicans put out a report claiming top Minnesota Democrats knew about rampant fraud and punished whistleblowers who tried to stop it.
23: Minnesota Governor Tim Walz and Attorney General Keith Ellison were aware of widespread fraud but failed to stop it. Those allegations in an over 200-page report that also claims the Minnesota Department of Human Services retaliated against whistleblowers, including Democrats, using the help of outside private investigators and law firms, intimidation and surveillance tactics, allowing taxpayer dollars to flow to fraudsters. Fraud that the U.S. Attorney's Office has said tops $9 billion. And while both Walz and Ellison have defended their actions, the fallout of the fraud led the governor to drop out of his re-election bid this year. Jeff Manasso, Fox News.
13: Tropical storm Boris is expected to make landfall along southern Mexico's Pacific coast this afternoon or evening, with heavy rain in the forecast, along with flooding and possible mudslides. Stocks start the day higher on Wall Street. Tech stocks way up. NASDAQ's up 502. The Dow was up 182. I'm Chris Foster, Fox News.
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0: Over the weekend, lesbians, the gays, the bisexuals, transgenders, queers, those that are questioning themselves, the intersex and the asexuals, they got together in Round Rock, Texas over the weekend. And Mayor Craig Morgan, he wants them all to know one thing.
24: Let me

0: know people are watching and have a good time. Thank you.
1: There you go.
2: Yeah, Mayor
1: Craig Morgan there in Round Rock, Texas. I guess cutting the ribbon and launching the bad festivities. Pride weekend there in Round Rock, Texas.
3: How brave of Craig Morgan there.
1: What's the ultimate goal? What's the agenda of the LGBTQ plus community, the Pride movement? What is the what's the goal? What is the political strategy? What are you proposing? What legislation needs to be introduced? What are you fighting for? Just curious. Because typically a movement is fighting for something as opposed to just tearing down something. What are the folks that attended the Pride event? And some of you are listening because you're supporters, of course. What are you fighting for? Just curious. You may win us over. 512-836-0590.
3: Well, it's not like the gays of old that were simply fighting to be accepted and to be left alone. Now that whole, you know, leave us alone thing is you know, we're the ones who aren't left alone anymore. It's constantly inundated with it. I would argue that the LGBT community is far from oppressed these days when virtually every institution and private business out there is flying a flag for your month, bending over backwards to make sure that you're feeling as comfy and safe as possible. So yeah, what are you fighting for nowadays? Now that every facet of it's infested every facet of society.
1: You have equal rights.
3: Yeah.
1: What are you fighting for? What are you fighting for? What's the agenda? What's the proclamation? What's the legislative action you're calling for?
3: I'm curious myself.
1: 512-836-0590. Keith is checking in from Bastrop, Texas this morning on the Todd and Oz Show. Hey, Keith.
4: Hey, how you guys doing today?
1: Good. What's on your mind?
4: Well, a friend of mine that's got a herd of cattle out in Cedar Creek told me yesterday at church that he had did a little research on this screwworm problem. He said some doge cuts to a foreign aid program that was designated to help, suppress the, I guess you can, that program to bring in those male sterile flies to control them down there, and I think in Mexico. He said that those doge cuts to that program set the heart of the problem. You know, I listen to KLBJ News.
1: What do you mean? Wait, hang on a second. Let's find out if what you're talking about is factually true before you deliver your opinion. Is that true? That doge cuts meant there was no effort to fight the New World screwworm in other countries? Is that what you're saying?
4: That's not what I said.
1: Okay, what are you saying?
4: I said that he told me, and I did a little bit of reading, that there was a cut to a foreign aid program by doge.
1: And that foreign aid program was designed to fight the New World screwworm?
4: I'm just trying to add to the conversation. I wanted to add. I hadn't heard anything on the news.
1: I'm trying to figure out if you're telling the truth or not.
4: The truth about what? I'm simply asking you.
1: You're alleging that some of the doge cuts were a part of a program that was cut that would have fought the New World screwworm in another country. Is that what you're alleging?
4: Dude, I'm not alleging anything.
1: Well, get to your point, dude.
4: KLBJ is a news organization. I said I hadn't heard anything on KLBJ concerning doge cuts to a foreign aid program.
1: Because that didn't happen. What specific program are you talking about? I'd love to talk about it.
4: What I just said. I asked you. I said I haven't heard anything on the
1: I haven't
4: news
1: either.
4: From KLBJ.
1: I haven't heard anything either.
3: What
1: is he getting at?
3: Well, so he's asking. He's heard.
1: Wow.
3: I guess other reports that there were some doge cuts potentially made that axed some kind of program that could have helped stop the spread of the new. And he's asking if we'd heard that as well.
1: No, I haven't
3: either.
1: I haven't heard that.
3: But looking up here,
1: I don't know if it's true.
3: I see J.B. Pritzker has he made the claim that USAID cuts or why we couldn't stop the spread of the New World screwworm, that it was a doge eliminated some critical agency for international, the International Development, or USAID, which tracked and contained the northern migration of screwworms through Central America. So That is the allegation there.
1: I don't know, but, Keith. I don't know if that's true or not, man.
3: But the truth of the matter is, when you look at all the savings by cutting USAID, I can't imagine that that's the sole reason.
1: Gotcha.
3: You know,
1: that, I didn't realize he was asking a question. I thought he was saying that some DOGE cuts. But you listen, our federal government's doing everything it can right now. You heard about the proclamation. We're releasing those sterile flies to fight it. I think everything's being done to fight it.
3: Yeah, it sounds like it, because they were predicting that it was going to be here about a year ago.
1: Yeah.
3: So mitigation efforts have been working. Who knows if Mexico has been doing enough to help out on their end. But it sounds like we're going to be releasing all these sterile flies. They're going to have a sterile fly production facility in Mexico up and running by the end of the year. So hopefully this will help. This isn't the first time we've had to battle this fly.
1: Yeah.
3: But, you know, it's certainly at a time in which our herds are thin. We don't want them being eaten up by flesh-eating parasites.
1: Sure. Well, we'll look into it, Keith. I don't know of any USAID cuts that would have, kept the New World squirrelworm out of Texas. But we'll dive into it. I do have questions about DOGE. Where's the money?
3: I would like to know that myself.
1: 912 here at KLBJ. Yeah, jump in at 512-836-0590 here on the Todd and Oz Show. Yeah, Keith, I'm sorry. I just misunderstood you there, what you were talking about. And, yeah, there you go. 512-836-0590.
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5: Mark, Melinda, and Ed.
6: 3 out of 4 Texas nurses say within the last year they have been the victim of physical assaults or sexual harassment on the job. Chelsea is calling from downtown. It says on the screen that you got out of bedside nursing because of the violence. Tell us about it.
7: I was actually a newer nurse, so I had less than 5 years under my belt, and I was working bedside nursing, and I experienced numerous occasions of the sexual and physical assaults from patients. And it's unfortunate because you don't feel like you can go to your leaders or management, because usually what you'll hear back is, well, what could you have done differently to not let the situation elevate to that level that the patient would want to lash out?
8: What was the most common thing you faced with unruly patients or violent patients?
7: Well, it would be, as a female nurse, there would be a lot of sexual comments, sexual actions that would be done by patients, but also a lot of hitting, a lot of anger. Sometimes when we would have drug-seeking patients or even patients in pain, and, you know, you do have sympathy for them because, you know, when you're in pain, you're in pain. But as, someone said before, we're there to help. That's the only thing that we're there to do. You know, we're not the ones causing the pain. We're actually the ones trying to help you out with it. But, yeah, you still experience that abuse.
9: Chelsea, you said that the hospital admin would say, what could you do differently? I take that to mean that they thought the patients did no wrong. There had to be some underlying reason why that patient would act that way towards you, instead of they just are a bad person.
7: Exactly.
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1: Recently, some metal rails and loops were installed by someone on a nearly dozen planter boxes near 6th Street and Brazos. Downtown Austin Alliance says it had no part in the installation. It is also curious as to who added the deterrence, if you will, to keep the homeless away.
3: You know, I don't know if it's just homeless. I mean, they also kind of look like those things that people would put up to stop people with skateboards from, you know, grinding up the sides of planter boxes with their tricks and whatnot.
1: Sure.
3: But I would think that this would be fairly easy to track down or at least get an idea. There's surveillance cameras all over downtown Austin.
1: Either the city did it and the city doesn't want the general public to know that they had something to do with it because it goes against the activist narratives about letting the homeless go anywhere they want.
3: I could believe that.
1: Or it was one of the business owners downtown that did it out of frustration. Well, damn you, city. 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

0: here on the Todd and Oz Show. Yeah, jump in at 512-836-0590. Texas is in line to get some big bucks from the federal government. A key part of the president's one big beautiful bill was funding that would pay states back for securing the border. Well, applications for the cash is now open. Congressman Mike McCall says we're first in line because the state stepped up to the plates when the border crossings were at the highest.
1: It's a federal responsibility to provide security on our international borders. The state of Texas had to pick up the ball and step up to the plate. So to reimburse the state of Texas is only fair.
0: No. He says the state is in line to receive about $12 billion in reimbursements. That's how much we've spent on Operation Lone Star, as well as wall construction as well. Yeah, jump in at 512-836-0590.
2: I mean, that's money that the taxpayers of Texas were forced to spend because the Biden administration was leaving the door wide open, all while telling us the border is secure. Every move that we made to try to defend our border was done because the federal government was derelict in its duties, and they would fight us every step of the way, whether it was those floating buoys or the razor wire or any other effort that Greg Abbott and state leaders pushed for and made happen. They fought us and they sued us over it. And we're definitely owe the money that we had to spend because the federal government would not do its job.
0: Ken Paxton has been leading the charge in suing the government in reverse.
2: Yeah, that's
0: big
2: right.
0: Time. Yeah, he's done a really good job of that.
2: That's right. And that's one of those things I think is actually going to come back in his favor come November during the elections.
0: I think you're right.
2: People are really, even if they have reservations about Ken Paxton as a man or a husband or whatever the case, he's not running to be your husband. He's running to be your senator. People have been able to overlook indiscretions by elected officials for generations. And when I think Ken Paxton's record when it comes to fighting for Texas, fighting against Austin, things like that, that's really going to resonate.
0: There is one Nebraska Republican congressman that's criticizing the president for his endorsements of Ken Paxton in that Senate race. Here's Gurnell Scott on the story.
3: GOP Congressman Don Bacon of Nebraska said he knows and respects Senator John Cornyn of Texas. But Bacon said on CBS Face the Nation, as his party tries to hold the Senate majority, the endorsement of Texas Attorney General Ken Paxton, who beat Cornyn in the primary, may have been a mistake.
4: We've nominated a guy in Texas that is probably the most vulnerable in a general election, and it puts that seat up for grabs. So it was, I don't think it was a wise decision.
3: Congressman Bacon also called the Democratic Senate candidate James Tallarico a weak candidate that he feels Senator Cornyn would have beaten to keep his seat. Gurnall Scott, Fox News.
0: I think John Cornyn and Ken Paxton both could beat, Tallarico.
2: Sure.
0: Paxton was impeached by the state house in 2023. Indicted on securities fraud in 2015, but all of the charges eventually dropped. He was acquitted.
2: He was.
0: Of any wrongdoing.
2: He was indeed. I think that, at the end of the day, who cares what Don Bacon thinks about it? He's one of the biggest rhinos in Washington today. And I'm really hoping, too, that John Cornyn finally comes around and decides, all right, I'm going to go ahead and support the party here. And, you don't have to lick your wounds in public all the time. You know, which kind of feels like he's doing right now.
0: You think so? He's a little still a little hurt, still upset.
2: Because it was a resounding defeat. The people said, "Listen, we want something different, and you do not represent that different that change that we need."
0: Well, what he's doing actually is proving, or at least telling Republicans, "Hey, you did the right thing not voting for me."
2: Yeah,
0: I'm actually the rhino you accused me of.
2: Mm-hmm.
0: That's kind of what he's doing.
2: I mean, the fact that he's sitting here saying, "Well, I'm going to focus my attention and my efforts on other states, other seats, instead of worrying about your own state of Texas," it just kind of feels like a guy that's taking his ball and going home because he's mad.
0: It should focus on the SAVE Act.
2: Yeah, that's pretty important. There aren't really any Republicans up there. I feel confident in they're going to get that done.
0: It is 9:21. A lot of people texting, talking about all the allegations against Ken Paxton. I get it. I understand. He's got a lot of luggage. Not a good look. Looks kind of dirty and nasty.
2: Well,
0: but he's still better than James Tallarico.
2: Absolutely. And let's not forget that
0: says a lot, right?
2: Let's not forget too that Donald Trump carried a lot of baggage with him coming into office that first campaign of his. There were a lot of people that said very similar things about him that they're saying about Ken Paxton now. And look at him. Look what happened with Donald Trump.
0: It is 9:22. The murder trial of a 19-year-old Carmelo Anthony continues. Anthony is accused of fatally stabbing Austin Metcalf. At the time, they were 17. And this happened during a Frisco track meet back in April of last year. Well, prosecutors have labeled the fatal stabbing a provoked, unjustified sneak attack inside the team's tent, while the defense counters, saying it was a split-section action of self-defense. Well, criminal defense attorney Josh Ritter's following the trial for us.
5: I imagine who we'll hear from is others who may have been inside of that tent as well, that may give a more favorable version of events to Carmelo Anthony's arguments here, and perhaps even from a coach of Carmelo Anthony's to explain this culture, because a lot of this has come down to this idea of these tents and the team culture and whether or not certain individuals from other teams should be or would have been allowed inside of that tent. But honestly, end of the day, I don't think that is really the central question for the jurors. It's just going to come down to, was it reasonable for him to respond under those circumstances to any kind of physical altercation with the use of a knife and stabbing someone in the chest?
6: Josh, I'm assuming this is the number one question you are going to get this week on this case, so I'm going to ask it now. Do you put Carmelo Anthony on the stand?
5: In self-defense cases, it's the rare circumstance where you might actually think about doing that, because so much of the case is about what was taking place between his two ears, what was in his head in those moments. And I'll tell you, this case is not going well for the defense. It might be a situation where they feel like their best bet is to put him on the stand, stare those 12 jurors in the eyes, and tell them why he felt he was so fearful under those circumstances that he had to use deadly force. It might be their only chance. Usually I'd say no. This might be the one rare occasion where you might put him on the stand.
0: All right. So student witnesses, they were in that tent. So they testified that they did not believe Anthony acted in self-defense. Jurors and the victim's family also watched the body cam video of the officers performing CPR on Metcalf, along with the anguish and the cries from his twin brother that was there on the scene.
2: Horrible.
0: Now, if convicted, Anthony faces up to life in prison. The defense case actually gets underway this morning.
2: You know, based on what we've heard from people who have taken the stand and to testify here,

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1: And based on Carmelo Anthony's own words and the testimony we've heard so far, he provoked the confrontation. He was where he wasn't supposed to be. He refused to leave the tent after being asked to do so repeatedly. He told the students, you have to physically remove me. Y'all aren't going to do anything, he said. He put his hand inside the bag, said, touch me and find out what happens. As soon as Metcalf touched him, he stabbed Metcalf to death. Did Austin Metcalf pose any sort of immediate threat of death or serious bodily harm? I doubt it. Did Carmelo Anthony plunge a knife into the chest without legal provocation? According to his own words, yeah. I mean, all of this really seems like a guy that was just ready and waiting to use that knife, found a reason. Maybe it's because he wanted to look like a big, bad, tough guy in front of that girl. I don't know. But the self-defense argument from the defense makes it holds no weight to me, as far as I can tell.
2: What is this mentality? You got to take a weapon to school to protect yourself. What is that? That's... If your child has to take a weapon to school because they feel like they have to protect themselves, that's a school you should not take your child.
1: Sure. But protect them from who? A couple of other unarmed track athletes?
2: 927 here at KLBJ.
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2: I'm looking at the Capital Metro dashboard right now, and overall ridership in the past 12 months is 25.9 million. Now, that sounds like a big number, but to be honest, it's about 5 million riders lower than all the previous years.
1: That's not good.
2: Capital Metro, since its creation in the 80s, has never increased ridership. Now, they've increased the revenue they take in from the taxpayers in a sales tax collection and that sort of thing, and a variety of taxes they get from the county and the city, but they have never increased ridership. That's not a good look. Let's see here. Let me squeeze in Ryan.
17: I'll keep it brief. I just wanted to share my experience. You know, I'm

0: 30. I grew up in Austin, like, turned my whole life. Man, when I started taking the bus when I was 12. I explored Austin. I enjoyed the city. I was 13 when I decided to be a knucklehead. I actually ran away from home, and I would stay on Capital Metro all night to, you know, they had a bus that ran all night. Later, I stayed on the night owl to stay out of the weather when it got too cold. And I never once felt unsafe at all. I never once saw anything sketchy. I never saw anything dangerous. There was no machete, no weapons. It was actually really probably kept me very safe.
1: Yeah.
0: And it's really a shame that's no longer. And like I said, this was only 15, 16 years ago. And during my bout of that, you know, in the city in general, I never had any problems. I never felt unsafe.
1: Things are different now, for sure.
0: You know,
1: yeah, completely different now.
0: Now, as an adult working at, I work all over the city a lot during the night. I feel unsafe,
1: I hear you, man.
0: And
1: things have changed greatly. No, right before your very eyes, you've seen it unfold.
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4: Fox News, I'm CJ Papa. President Trump and Israel's leader Benjamin Netanyahu talking earlier this morning about the renewed missile strikes between Israel and Iran. Meanwhile,
5: the cessation of armed forces operations is hereby announced. That statement from Iran's top military command after a day of missile launches targeting Israel. The Israelis responded with multiple strikes of their own.
4: And Fox's Jonathan Savage in London. Nearly a week after the primary election in California, results still not final for governor in the race for L.A. mayor.
6: Now, L.A. County says it still has 355,000 mail-in ballots to process. Yesterday's ballot dump pushed Councilwoman Nithya Raman past Spencer Pratt by about 3,000 votes into that critical second place spot.
4: That is Fox's Matt Finn reporting. 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

0: It is 9:32 here on the Todd and Oz Show. Yeah, jump in at 512-836-0590. President Trump is urging Israel and Iran to stop shooting and calling for Iran to get back to the table. Let's make a peace deal now. Newsman Alex Hogan has more with the president's response to the overnight fighting.
1: The president is here in Bedminster. It comes as this renewed exchange of fire between Israel and Iran, the first exchange of fire since the ceasefire began 2 months ago today. The president here in New Jersey telling both sides to cease hostilities, posting this earlier this morning on Truth Social, writing, quote, both sides, Israel and Iran, are looking to do an immediate ceasefire. Final negotiations on peace are proceeding, subject to ignorance or stupidity getting in its way. The blockade will remain in place and in full force in effect until a final deal is reached. The renewed fighting comes after the IDF carried out airstrikes on Beirut yesterday, targeting Hezbollah, one of Iran's proxies. Iran later unleashed strikes of its own on Israel. So Iran's military today announcing that it is halting offensive operations, although the IDF in the last hour or so says that it's striking southern Lebanon. The president over the weekend telling Fox that this is not going to help negotiations. And when asked in an interview about Iranian leadership and the Ayatollah's son, the president said he has not spoken with him, but he would like to.
2: I don't want to say whether or not I know where he is, but there's a good probability that I do.
1: Meantime, another Iranian-backed proxy, the Houthis, today announced a missile attack of their own on Israel and say that they are banning Israeli shipping on the Red Sea, a key shipping lane. The president's schedule today includes executive time before he's expected to travel to New York City for Game 3 of the NBA Finals tonight.
0: All right, there you go. That's reporter Alex Hogan. Yeah, you could join us at 512-836-0590 here on the Todd and Oz Show.
3: Still a lot of work to do over there, sounds like, and it's not making things any easier for Donald Trump when he's trying to broker this peace deal when you've got Israel kind of the wild card. So, you know, hopefully they'll actually listen to a bit of reason here as well. But it doesn't sound like we're really all that close to any sort of deal being reached. No matter how many times Donald Trump says we're almost there, you're still talking about Iran. And they are the biggest snake on the planet. You can't trust a snake, and they've gone back on every single deal they've ever made, it seems like.
4: Yeah.
3: You know, even while we're actively in supposed ceasefire talks, and they're lobbing missiles and sending drones to attack ships, I mean...
0: That's been their method of operation for 47 years, though, right?
3: Yeah, of course it has.
0: I mean, it's not that Trump is duped by them. The United States has been for generations.
3: I wasn't saying that. I'm just saying that at some point, Trump's going to have to finally look at them and say, you know what, I've given you umpteen chances. I've been very diplomatic here, I think I've been very fair. And the time for fairness and diplomacy is over.
0: And what does that look like?
3: Well, I mean, a resumption of operations. As we went in there, we started bombing the hell out of them and hit them hard. And then, you know, we've kind of scaled back as we've tried to, you know, get out of this, you know, with some sort of peace deal. But Iran's making it pretty clear that's not what they're interested in.
0: What's the number of casualties that you think that you would anticipate when you say hit hard?
3: Well, I'm not talking about sending Americans in boots on the ground. It's just to resume operations that we were...
0: I'm talking about the casualties on that side, yeah.
3: Well, I guess whatever it takes at this point. I mean, Iran has made it pretty clear.
0: A couple hundred thousand casualties?
3: May have to come to that.
0: Maybe a million?
3: I'm certainly not advocating for
0: that's why he's pausing and relaxing for a minute and trying to get the best deal, because it takes a bold move to be willing to take out 200,000, 300,000, 400,000, 500,000 people in another nation.
3: Mm-hmm.
0: Regardless of what the people believe that it's deserved or not. I kind of appreciate the pause a little bit on this front to get the right deal.
3: It seems like we've
0: 3 months in.
3: Yeah.
0: If we were 2 years in, I think I'd feel different. But we're just 3 months in.
3: But 3 months in, it has come with just a significant amount of we're almost there, we're almost there, we're almost there. Do this or we're gonna wipe you off the map. Okay, or do this and we'll wipe you off the map.
4: Yeah.
3: And 3 months in, there have been an extraordinary number of those promises or threats made.
0: You ready to poop or get off the pot?
3: I just, you know, I feel, yeah. Yeah,
0: yeah, I'm not there where you are. And I know a lot of people are where you are right now. Just do something. I get it. Yeah.
3: Well, and again, you can negotiate in good faith all you want without, you know, the constant daily, you know, messaging of we're almost there, we're almost there. Giving people the hope, that's all well and good. But, you know, we can assume that if we haven't heard an update on negotiations for the past couple of 3 days, that you're probably just still locked in negotiations. And that's my main criticism of this whole, the way it's all been handled.
0: It is 9:37. Listen, a juror seated on the teen killer Carmelo Anthony's murder trial was left open-mouthed as she viewed a photo of Austin Metcalf's wounded heart Saturday. Collin County's chief medical examiner, Dr. Elizabeth Ventura, she presented autopsy photo evidence to the jurors over the weekend, explaining that Anthony's folding knife completely went through Metcalf's heart's wall as the 19-year-old looked away from the pictures. Now, Anthony is standing trial for Metcalf's murder and has maintained that he acted in self-defense during the deadly folding knife attack at that track meet back in April of last year in Frisco. Defense lawyers suggest that Metcalf may have impaled himself on Anthony's knife.
3: Oh, yeah, that's convenient.
0: Well, the trial began last Thursday with the state resting its case on Saturday. Multiple witnesses, including several teenagers, present at the meet, trashed Anthony's self-defense claim and contended that he had a folding knife ready in his hand as Metcalf stood near him to push him away. Well, the teenagers argued that about seating under the Memorial High School track tent before Metcalf was fatally stabbed in the heart. The trial is expected to last a couple of weeks. The defense is beginning to present their side of the story today.
3: Yeah. Well, it's straight up and down murder based on everything that we've seen. It was a kid. My guess is he's over there as the reports go. He's talking to some girl in the other team's tent. He probably was trying to look what a big bad tough guy I am. I'm not afraid of anybody, and I'll take a life if I have to, just because I got pushed. I mean, his ego got bruised, and so we killed a kid for it. That's what it seems like right now. And I don't know if there's any justification for it. I mean, you could sit there and you could hope maybe the Anthony family, or maybe you're just hoping for a good resolution because he's a young kid. That's fine. But there are a lot of people out there that are pulling for Carmelo Anthony for all the wrong reasons. Murder is murder, no matter what you look like.
0: Well, multiple witnesses they trashed Carmelo Anthony's claim that he acted in self-defense when he stabbed Metcalf. There's several witnesses to this. Yeah, the attorney for Anthony said his client did not instigate the fight with Metcalf, telling the jury at the start of the packed murder trial near Dallas, it was instead an act of self-defense. However, a series of witnesses, they got a different version as to what happened in that case.
3: If I'm in fear for my life, like enough to where I feel like I may have to take a life to defend my own, then I'm going to do everything I can to get out of that situation. And nothing that has been presented either from Carmelo Anthony's own mouth or, the evidence so far in this trial has indicated that he even considered getting out of there. He was provoking them. Y'all ain't going to do anything. Touch me and find out.
0: Is there a mentality that of some families, some kids, that they have to bring a weapon to school because they may have to kill someone? They may have to defend themselves and kill someone in school? Is that the mentality? That's why he had the knife. He thought he may have to protect himself, right?
3: I guess. I'm not buying
0: that.
3: You know
0: that. It's illegal, right?
3: Mm-hmm.
0: It's illegal. He was already in trouble for having a knife at school at one point.
3: I know that there have to be some schools out there, sure.
0: But what kind of mentality?
3: Kids feel like they've got to bring a weapon.
0: But what kind of mentality is that? Why would you take your kids to that school if you know they may have to kill someone? That's a school you don't send your kids to.
3: No. Yeah, I certainly wouldn't want my kid in that sort of environment.
0: Yeah, it's 9:41. Jump in at 512-836-0590.
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0: I'm looking at the Capital Metro dashboard right now, and overall ridership in the past 12 months is 25.9 million. Now, that sounds like a big number, but to be honest, it's about 5 million riders lower than all the previous years.
3: That's not good.
0: Capital Metro, since its creation in the 80s, has never increased ridership. Now, they've increased the revenue they take in from the taxpayers in a sales tax collection and that sort of thing, and a variety of taxes they get from the county and the city, but they have never increased ridership. That's not a good look. Let's see here. Let me squeeze in Ryan.
5: I'll keep it brief. I just wanted to share my experience. You know, I'm 30. I grew up in Austin, lived here my whole life. Man, when I started taking the bus when I was 12. I explored Austin. I enjoyed the city. I was 13 when I decided to be a knucklehead. I actually ran away from home, and I would stay on Capital Metro all night to, you know, they had a bus that ran all night. I stayed on the night owl to stay out of the weather when it got too cold. And I never once felt unsafe at all. I never once saw anything sketchy. I never saw anything dangerous. There was no machetes, no weapons. It was actually really probably kept me very safe.
0: Yeah.
5: And it's really a shame that that's no longer. And like I said, this was only 15, 16 years ago. And during my bout of that, you know, in the city in general, I never had any problems. I never felt unsafe.
0: Things are different now, for sure.
5: You know,
0: yeah, completely different now.
5: Now, as an adult working at, I work all over the city a lot during the night. I feel unsafe, you know,
0: unsafe. I hear you, man. And things have changed greatly. No, right before your very eyes, you've seen it unfold.
4: 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KLBJ has the shows to keep you informed and entertained.
0: And then coming up this afternoon, something really special. Mark Caesar, he's always got a bag of tricks.
3: He's never without.
0: You got Melinda that's going to be here. And he's bringing Ed Clements on this afternoon.
3: Isn't that wild? That's unexpected.
0: That's wild.
4: Be sure to catch Mark, Melinda, and Ed on your way home this afternoon.
3: We'll have to tune in and see how that goes.
0: Well, it begins at, 2 o'clock?
3: Is that
0: 2 o'clock? Well, everybody gets your tetanus shots. Ed's on the air this afternoon.
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0: It is 9:45 here on the Todd and Oz Show. Yeah, jump in at 512-836-0590. NASA plans to announce a new crew for the next Artemis flight in just a few days.
9: The excitement of future moon missions has reignited the interest in America's space agency. Former NASA astronaut and Texas A&M engineering professor Dr. Bonnie Dunbar flew the space shuttle on 5 missions long after the Apollo program.
10: It's not only exciting, I think it has to happen. You know, I've been around long enough that I saw Sputnik fly. I saw the first humans fly.
9: Dunbar is overseeing a project at Texas A&M bringing in a centrifuge that can provide researchers with artificial gravity, simulating the gravitational force on the moon. Texas A&M recently opened a new space institute that can serve as a training facility for both astronauts and students. Eric Bushman, TSN News.
0: All right, the word is NASA is going to have a big press conference tomorrow at the Johnson Space Center. At 10 o'clock in the morning, they're announcing this new crew. Yeah, the mission, following the program reconfiguration earlier this year, Artemis 3 will serve as a low Earth orbit test flight rather than an immediate or intermediate lunar landing location. The crew of 4 will launch aboard the Orion spacecraft via the Space Launch System rockets. They'll focus entirely on testing complex rendezvous and docking capabilities, with commercial human landing systems being deployed by SpaceX and Blue Origin at a later date.
3: Hmm. Boy, there's a whole lot of work to do to sort of recreate a lunar landing that we did in a little tin can with a computer that was far less powerful than what we carry around in our pockets every day now.
0: Right.
3: You would think that once the space, the quest for the moon sort of died out and became less and less of a thing, that, you know, they would at least kind of keep in the back of their heads some technological ideas. One day when we go back, maybe we'll do it this way. Maybe we got to keep up, you know, this technology a little bit more. But it's almost like they're starting from from scratch with this whole mission here.
0: You think so? I don't know. Surely there's been some conversations. What do you mean?
3: Well, I mean, the technology is so significantly more than it ever was back then, and yet we still really can't comfortably get there. You know, we've got to run all these tests, and believe me, I want to make sure that we get it right before we ship them off to the moon.
0: Man, but you sound like a moon landing denier.
3: I'm not denying anything.
0: I'm just a little skeptical, man.
3: I'm just healthy skepticism is good. But no, I'm not denying the moon landing. I'm just saying that we were able to do it all those 50 years ago, and all of a sudden it's taking us many, many years of tests to try to get back.
0: Speaking of science, there is a North Central Texas Hill Country commissioner that has now dropped their planned moratorium on data centers. Yeah, this issue is really heated up. It's going to be a big topic heading into the midterms, of course. Just a few weeks after they adopted a moratorium.
11: Commissioners voted in May to impose a one-year ban on new data centers. It was the first in the state. But developers of a planned data center filed a federal lawsuit, arguing that state law did not grant that authority to the county. Commissioner Jim Holcomb says fighting the lawsuit would have included some big risks and big expenses.
12: I think some of our goals, not all of our goals, have been achieved.
11: Commissioners have instead adopted a new checklist for data centers, calling for information about expected noise levels, water consumption, and traffic impacts. Stephen Pickering, TSN News.
0: Yeah, there you go. There you go. That little moratorium, this is a big issue for especially these small towns. We've been talking about this for quite a while, but it appears the debate is just continuing with no real progress.
3: It's the same debate, time after time after time, about water and traffic and lights and noise and quality of life.
0: Sure.
3: And yeah, of course, I don't want to see any community's quality of life be completely upended just for data centers. But I'm not opposed to them. I recognize that they are going to be they're the future. A lot of the economic future depends on them. And really what it boils down to is the data center industry itself is going to have to get better about coming out and saying, here are the facts. Here's what's real. Here's what's not. We're not using umpteen million gallons of water every single day. There is no loud hum. We don't have lights that are blaring into your windows at all hours of the night, like the Gigafactory, stuff like that. But they don't. They're just not getting ahead of it. So you have a patchwork of people. They're saying this message. Another complete opposite message. You've got elected officials.
0: I think they feel like they don't need to talk about it. They don't need to answer your questions or your concerns. It's the data centers are here. The city governments, municipalities, cities, state counties are investing in them. It appears that the politicians are on their side. They don't need to explain what they're doing. Really don't.
3: They would be good stewards if nothing else. If they did, if they came
0: They'd be
3: out
0: good neighbors.
3: To allay all of these concerns that we hear every single day when it comes to data centers, because again, they're here and more are coming, and there's nothing we can do to stop it.
0: Yeah.
3: So what's the truth? So we can finally put this debate to bed. Every time a city council wants to talk about rezoning for another potential data center, well, what's the truth about the impact on the natural resources and things like that? Give us some hard data.
0: Well, we got hundreds of them already on the ground. We know the data. We know the results.
3: Well, but clearly we don't, because we continue to argue, one story versus another story. And you'll have people in the industry call in and tell us one thing, and then people in that exact same industry will call us in and give us a completely different story about what's true. So we think we've got an idea.
0: I think with the closed loop system, they're not using as much water as they used to, the first generation of them. I think the alternate power sources for the new ones is working, swimmingly as well.
3: Seems to be. I mean, our rivers are certainly not running dry.
0: No.
3: Like Hayes County Judge Ruben Becerra would have you believe, we're already completely tapped out of water because of data centers.
0: Yeah,
3: They stripped everything from us.
0: Something tells me that Ruben Becerra, the Hayes County Commissioner, he would change his tune on data centers with a good, healthy campaign donation.
3: Could be.
0: Just seems like that kind of guy that would change his tune if the right donation came in.
3: Although I think he got primaried out, so he may not have to worry about that.
0: Like I said.
3: Yeah.
0: If the right donation would have came in, he would have changed his tune.
3: I think he probably would have, yeah.
0: Yeah, I think so.
3: Yeah.
0: I don't know. I mean, they're all over the place. You may live near one right now. Austin has several. Travis County has several. Williamson County. And when I say they're not only in Williamson County, but those county governments have invested in data centers as well.
3: Mm-hmm. Well, they're going to be needed because the future really depends on it. And it's only a matter of time before we surpass, what is it, Virginia, West Virginia, one of those states over there as basically the AI data center capital of the nation. maybe even the world.
0: Maybe so.
3: Yeah, a lot more than most places.
0: Yeah. All right. Listen, jump in here. 512-836-0590. Members of Congress are expressing concerns about some more advanced AI models being released, including one from Anthropic. Yeah, the industry's begging in the AI world to be regulated by the governments. Well, this is a presidential order looks to strike balance between innovation and safety.
13: Anthropic says their Mythos model has an unprecedented ability to identify but also exploit zero-day vulnerabilities, unknown software security flaws, and that they've shared this AI model with some companies. But Illinois Democratic Congressman Bill Foster said at a recent House hearing,
14: I worry that smaller financial institutions have not received equivalent access in a timely manner. So what's the policy here?
13: But what could happen if such a model fell into the wrong hands was on the mind of Virginia Democratic Senator Mark Warner, who said at a recent Senate hearing,
15: I've talked to many of the banks. They think with Mythos, they are totally unprotected.
13: Anthropic now says they think there should be an option for the world to pause advanced AI model development. Jessica Rosenthal, Fox News.
0: All right, there you go. Yeah, jump in here. 512-836-0590. Man.
3: It's amazing how far that technology's come.
0: Yeah, no kidding. Yeah. How about that weekend storm, man? Some folks got a little bit of flooding damage out there.
3: Sounds like a lot. Kind of in the Sandy Creek, Leander area.
0: Yeah.
3: Man, they took a pounding.
0: What's the name of the ranch resort there for pets? I think it's called Safe in Austin Rescue Ranch.
3: Yeah.
0: They rescue disabled pets. Mm-hmm. You know, three-legged dogs and two-eyed, you know, three- or four-eyed goats.
3: Yeah.
0: That sort of thing.
3: Yeah.
16: It happened so fast. It's like the rain sort of started a little bit and then everything was flooded.
0: Yeah, that flood destroyed a little bit of their property over the weekend, quite a bit of it, as a matter of fact, and they had a lot of volunteers out there.
16: It's ironic because it's our serenity place. It's a place to take a breath and feel safe and loved, and last night it was completely underwater and raging. Yeah, it's not the beautiful, peaceful trail that we work really hard to provide. It's a mess.
0: Yeah, they need some help, too. Manpower, supplies, and donations. 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Safe in Austin Rescue Ranch. 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
3: They're doing some good work. Good work. I'm glad they were able to rescue most of the animals.
0: You want to tell folks how to find you?
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0: 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Brian Kilmeade next, followed by Clay and Buck. Mark Melinda and Edward Clements later this afternoon. It's 9:55.
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33: His hometown team. I'm Chris Foster of Fox News. President Trump plans to be at Madison Square Garden in New York City tonight for Game 3 of the NBA Finals, the Knicks against the San Antonio Spurs. Secret Service Special Agent in Charge, Matt McCool.
34: Secret Service's focus is straightforward, to ensure everyone attending the game can enjoy the game and have a safe experience while we carry out our responsibility to protect the President of the United States.
33: The Knicks won the first two games of that best-of-seven series in San Antonio. A stabbing spree in the train station below Madison Square Garden, Penn Station, last night appears to be a random act of violence. Six people are hospitalized, including the suspect, described as emotionally disturbed and homeless. Israel and Iran say back-and-forth missile strikes against each other are over for now. They're the first since a ceasefire was declared 2 months ago.
35: The renewed fighting comes after the IDF carried out airstrikes on Beirut yesterday, targeting Hezbollah, one of Iran's proxies. Iran later unleashed strikes of its own on Israel. So Iran's military today announcing that it is halting offensive operations, although the IDF in the last hour or so says that it's striking southern Lebanon.
33: Fox's Alex Hogan in Bedminster, New Jersey. President Trump is there at his golf resort. Police in Toledo, Ohio are still looking for suspects in a mass shooting at a street festival Saturday.
36: A celebration there called the Old West End Festival erupted in a mass shooting. Now, Toledo police say 12 people have been shot. Two were listed as critical condition. They are now all stable. There are at least two suspected shooters still at large. The phrase mass shooting often draws to mind the horrible scenarios of someone targeting unarmed citizens. Police think that is not the case in Toledo. Rather, it was two gunmen, possibly others, shooting at each other. They just didn't care about the innocents caught in the crossfire.
33: Fox's Mike Tobin. Pope Leo urges respect for migrants' rights in an address to the Parliament of Spain. 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
33: In Miami, opening statements are expected today at the trial of a real estate developer charged with manslaughter for the death of his daughter's 17-year-old friend in a boat crash 4 years ago. Prosecutors say George Pino was drunk, sped up, and hit a channel marker on the way back from his daughter's birthday party on a sandbar in Biscayne Bay. One of the other girls thrown overboard is described by her family as permanently, totally disabled. European leaders meet to discuss the war in Ukraine.
9: European leaders discuss the urgent need to ramp up production of weapons to combat Russia's powerful new range of missiles. The call came at a summit Sunday night in London's No. 10 Downing Street with British Prime Minister Starmer, French President Macron, German Chancellor Merz, and Ukrainian leader Zelensky. They also called for an immediate and complete ceasefire and the resumption of negotiations between the two sides. This comes after Russian President Putin recently rejected face-to-face talks with Zelensky. Ukraine's shortage of air defense systems, in part because of the depletion of U.S. stocks during the Iran conflict, has left Ukrainian civilians especially vulnerable to ballistic missiles. In London, Greg Balcott, Fox News.
33: The World Cup men's soccer tournament starts Thursday. There will be high security and another kind of surveillance.
11: A CDC public health squad plans to monitor wastewater and sort through sewage this summer to keep the public safe from infectious disease during the World Cup games. With 6.5 million travelers from 100 countries to witness 104 games in the U.S., Canada, and Mexico, posing a risk of rapid transmission with Ebola, hantavirus, and measles already on the radar. The squad's command post in a Georgetown lab will deploy advanced wastewater analysis using DNA and RNA sequencing of microbes' genetic strands with a daily status report, and the MedStar biocontainment unit doing a trial run for the L.A. Summer Olympics.
33: Fox 3's Crowley on Wall Street. The Dow's up 207. The Nasdaq's up 445. Computer chip company stocks are bouncing back. I'm Chris Foster, Fox News.
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5: Ace on the Todd and Oz Show. Ace, good morning.
6: Good morning. How you guys doing? I just had a quick comment and then a question. Like, I just moved here from Chicago. I'm literally not even a year and a half out. Mm-hmm. My mom is still there and her family. And we would, even though they not Trump people, I guarantee if this was Joe Biden saying that, the people would be dancing in the streets. Like, my mom is a prisoner in her own home. Wow. Can't come outside because they're scared. And the thing is, I'm hoping that if they send the troops in, that they go into the inner city, not just the downtown areas where the tourists at, going to the inner city. And I kind of fear for them, because you got some young idiots, like a nephew of mine, like they're young idiots. And I'm wondering if they would start shooting at the National Guard. And my question is, with all the crime that's going on in Austin, with the break-ins and the businesses and people who want to move out and get rid of their business because of all the crime, would you guys be in favor of them coming to Austin? No. Thank you guys. I love your show.
7: Thank you, Ace.
5: Appreciate it, Ace. No, I don't necessarily want the guard here in town. Maybe crime get is, maybe I change my mind down the road if things change, but I don't know. There's a thing about, sending the troops into American streets that fundamentally is kind of I'm against that.
7: Yeah.
5: Yeah.
7: I mean, listen, I obviously it's effective when you look at DC, where they're federal and they're not a state, but the rules are different in Illinois, Texas. I can't support the feds coming in. Unless it's a riot, a natural disaster, an emergency, something like that, I can't support the feds coming into any of our cities. I do agree with him that the people of Chicago deserve better. His family deserves far better than they're getting. But I don't think sending in the feds is really what we need to find another way. And that's a part of that is getting guys like Brandon Johnson out of office.
5: Yeah.
7: And I'm sure they got a DA a lot like us up there.
5: It sucks that Ace, that your mother is trapped in their home, in her home, afraid to go outside. That's horrific feeling right there, man. That's unacceptable.
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2: Mark, Melinda, and Ed.
3: An Ohio mother says she went through the drive-thru, wanted to get something to eat for her daughter, and when they looked in the bag of food they had ordered, mom also saw a bag of marijuana in there. Mom and her attorney are winding up. They're down there in the built bullpen getting heated up. And they're coming in, and they're going to be throwing fastballs at Burger King looking for money. Are they entitled to money? Angela is with us. Good afternoon, Angela. How you doing?
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3: Hello there, BJ. How are you?
9: Hey, good afternoon, guys. Yes, 100%. Absolutely agree we should ban cell phones in classrooms. I mean, we hear report after report on just the mental health of, you know, social media and just the awkwardness of young teens and generations, the trend generation. And anyone who disagrees or opposes it, they have an agenda or they're delusional, because our generation's fine and we didn't have cell phones in, you know, in our classrooms. But I deal with a lot of young people. I see them in elevators. Awkward is not even the right word. It's almost like a fear when, you know, you're in an elevator with them or any kind of closed quarters, or if you're walking past them in the hall, they don't look up and acknowledge you. It's a problem.
3: And this proposal would also ban them in hallways during passing periods. They would be banned in the cafeteria at lunchtime. It's a complete ban from beginning to the end of the school day. Do you like that?
9: I do. There's not a problem with it at all. And we survive without it.
6: Well, and to me, the fact that they're saying we're not going to allow for it during passing periods in the hall or even in the cafeteria during lunchtime is important, too. While in the classroom, absolutely, they should be paying attention to get education. While they're passing in the halls, while they're sitting in the cafeteria, they need to get that social education that is so badly missing in this generation of young people, so that they can get out and actually have a conversation. They don't have to have that anxiety that we've heard some young people say, I don't like looking people in the eye. I don't really want to talk to them because I'm not sure or confident in my ability to speak or have a conversation. So it's important that they learn how to socialize.
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1: Welcome back in, Clay and Buck. We are rolling through the Monday edition of the program, headed towards our buddy Vanilla Ice at the top of the next hour, which I cannot wait for. And I want to open up phone lines. Let's cross these out if we could. I'd like to hear from LA area residents, from people that are listening to us right now and voted in the LA mayor's race during the course of today's program. What are the conversations like in your community right now? And you didn't have to vote for Spencer Pratt. Maybe you voted for Karen Bass. Maybe you voted for Nithya Raman. Probably not a lot of you who are listening right now did. But I feel like, Buck, I saw our friend Jesse Kelly tweeting about this, that they have lost the ability to restrict us from pointing out things that don't add up. And I feel that in the wake of 2020 and after everything that happened with COVID, there is much less of a reticence from so many people to simply acknowledge what is in front of us and the fact that it smells rotten. What's the line from Hamlet? Something is rotten in Denmark. Something's rotten in the county in California and in many other left-wing jurisdictions. And it's incumbent upon all of us, I think, to call it out and speak clearly about it and just make it more reliable. The fact that we're going to be counting for weeks and that we just had after 5 days a change in who's allowed to advance to the runoff, I think everybody's furious and we're not going to stand for it. That's right. 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
4: Not completing high school is more of a social thing than it was an academic thing. 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
10: The Austin City Council would like to spend $10 million to count all the trees in Austin.
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12: Mark,
10: Ed?
12: Let me just say, this will be my last day. 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
13: Teen. 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
14: To follow up on what happened last fall with the 12-day war, and their capabilities were degraded dramatically, but not completely, I think you step back, look at the broader picture, that there are points in time and history when you got to move and you got to take the opportunity as it presents itself, and that this is an opportunity to get rid of that nuclear threat, the terroristic threat, and so forth, once and for all. I mean, that's got to be the hope. Is there still going to be some elements out there in days ahead? Probably so. How do you kill this regime that they don't sign up for capitulation or surrender or submission? That's not in their vocabulary unless they're dead. So that's what we're up against. But still, I think there's points in time in our history when you got to say, we got to do something. We, the leader of the free world, this country has got to step in and make it happen. And I think that's what we're doing now.
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2: When he was a former governor of California. But I just think that, hey, I'm an entertainer. What do I know? That used to be the standard. Now everybody feels compelled in Hollywood to tell you everything that they think about every political issue. And so do, frankly, a lot of athletes. I feel like one reason people got along well in the 80s and 90s was because we just said, hey, we really don't care what celebrities think. And that was better and healthier for the country to have a separate place beyond culture that wasn't entirely political all the time.
3: Yes, indeed. And then, as you heard there, he was a Teenage Mutant Ninja Turtles fan. That was all real, by the way. Go Ninja Go. Bringing me back. Fantastic things. We're going to take a bunch of calls here. A lot of LA election stuff that we need to get into. Many of you in Los Angeles very frustrated with the way this is being depicted, of course, by the Democrat media, who, let's just say, if they could be the vote counters slipping in some extras for the Democrats, they would do it. Clay, what have you got for us?
2: 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A decorated warrior and mother, Shannon served multiple tours in Iraq and Afghanistan. Shannon tragically lost her life in a suicide bomb attack in Syria. In this 25th year of 9/11, her sacrifice reminds us of the cost and lasting impact of that day. Shannon left behind her husband, Joseph, and their two young sons. The Tunnel to Towers Foundation paid off the Kent family's mortgage, giving her family the security of knowing their home is theirs forever. We owe a debt of gratitude to the brave first responders and those defending our freedoms like Shannon Kent. 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That's T, the number 2T.
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5: It's 12:30. I'm Tate Gustafson, topping Austin News, brought to you by J-Con Roofing. Governor Greg Abbott has activated the Texas State Emergency Operations Center under an escalated response as the state battles the reemergence of the New World screwworm. The move comes after the U.S. Department of Agriculture confirmed two additional cases over the weekend, bringing Texas's total number of cases to 4. Iran says its latest overnight missile attacks on Israel were a success and has declared an end to the operation for now. President Trump is pushing for an immediate ceasefire, while both Iran and Israel warn they could resume military action if the conflict escalates again. The defense case begins today in the murder trial of 19-year-old Carmelo Anthony, who was accused of fatally stabbing 17-year-old Austin Metcalf during a Frisco ISD track meet in 2025. Prosecutors have called the stabbing an unprovoked attack, while defense attorneys argue Anthony acted in self-defense. The News Radio KLBJ forecast calls for a partly cloudy day with a high of 89. Thunderstorms expected around 2 p.m. Tonight's an overnight low of 75.
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9: Be sure to catch Mark and Melinda on your way home this afternoon.
10: Hello there, BJ. How are you?
11: Hey, good afternoon, guys. Yes, 100%. Absolutely agree we should ban cell phones in classrooms. I mean, we hear report after report on just the mental health of, you know, social media and just the awkwardness of young teens and generations, the trend generation. And anyone who disagrees or opposes it, they have an agenda or they're delusional, because our generation's fine and we didn't have cell phones in, you know, in our classrooms. But I deal with a lot of young people. I see them in elevators. Awkward is not even the right word. It's almost like a fear when, you know, you're in an elevator with them or any kind of closed quarters, or if you're walking past them in the hall, they don't look up and acknowledge you. It's a problem.
10: And this proposal would also ban them in hallways during passing periods. They would be banned in the cafeteria.

0: lunchtime. It's a complete band from beginning to the end of the school day. Do you like that?
1: I do. There's not a problem with it at all. And we survive without it.
2: Well, and to me, the fact that they're saying we're not going to allow for it during passing periods in the hall or even in the cafeteria during lunchtime is important too. While in the classroom, absolutely, they should be paying attention and getting education. While they're passing in the halls, while they're sitting in the cafeteria, they need to get that social education that is so badly missing in this generation of young people so that they can get out and actually have a conversation. They don't have to have that anxiety that we've heard some young people say, I don't like looking people in the eye. I don't really want to talk to them because I'm not sure or confident in my ability to speak or have a conversation. So it's important that they learn how to socialize.
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0: The Austin City Council would like to spend $10 million to count all the trees in Austin.
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0: Ed?
10: Let me just say, this will be my last day. 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

0: Welcome back in here to Clay and Buck, and let's talk to people about elections. Is this guy's name Dog? Is that right?
1: Doug.
0: Oh. Okay, it's Doug, which makes more sense, but I so badly wanted to be like, what's up, Dog? Doug, how are you in West LA?
2: Sorry for the typo on the screen.
0: What's going on?
2: I'm the least ethnic person you'll ever talk to. So before I get to voting, Clay might be the new head of CBS News in 60 Minutes. Hire a new correspondent. Clay, please keep us abreast of any further developments.
1: Yes.
0: I think that was a Sidney Sweeney joke. I like where his head's at.
1: Yes,
0: okay, keep
1: good.
0: Going.
1: Yes.
2: Regarding voting, do you know who counts votes faster with better technology than California? The Amish. The Amish votes got in Ohio and Pennsylvania in time. Why can't California?
0: Well, Doug, I think you'll see Doug at the Improv on Sunset.
1: Yes.
0: Coming up later this week. Thank you, Doug.
1: Stephen in Pennsylvania, you say you married your wife partly because of Ice Ice Baby?
3: First date, we get in the car, we're driving to the restaurant, and she turns the radio on, and it's Ice Ice Baby is playing, and she turned it up. And then I knew it was going to go well, and it did.
0: When you asked her to marry you, did you say, stop, collaborate, and listen, will you marry me?
3: Of course not. I'm not an idiot.
0: Fair point. Right. Thank you. Thank you for the call.
1: Good proposal. All right. When we come back, we will be joined by the governor of Indiana, Mike Braun. And Buck, you are bouncing. You'll be with us back tomorrow. You are running out. You have any famous last words you would like to say as we finish the hour? I shall return. He shall return tomorrow.
0: There you go. I like that one. I'll take that. Sure.
4: Speaking truth and having fun. Clay Travis and Buck Sexton.
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14: I'm looking at the Capital Metro dashboard right now, and overall ridership in the past 12 months is 25.9 million. Now, that sounds like a big number, but to be honest, it's about 5 million riders lower than all the previous years.
15: That's not good.
14: Capital Metro, since its creation in the 80s, has never increased ridership. Now, they've increased the revenue they take in from the taxpayers in a sales tax collection and that sort of thing, and a variety of taxes they get from the county and the city, but they have never increased ridership. That's not a good look. Let's see here. Let me squeeze in Ryan.
16: I'll keep it brief. I just wanted to share my experience. You know, I'm 30. I grew up in Austin, lived here my whole life. Man, when I started taking the bus when I was 12. I explored Austin. I enjoyed the city. I was 13 when I decided to be a knucklehead. I actually ran away from home, and I would stay on Capital Metro all night to, you know, they had a bus that ran all night, late out. I stayed on the night owl to stay out of the weather when it got too cold, and I never once felt unsafe at all. I never once saw anything sketchy. I never saw anything dangerous. There was no machete, no weapons. It was actually really probably kept me very safe.
15: Yeah.
16: And it's really a shame that's no longer. And like I said, this was only 15, 16 years ago. And during my bout of that, you know, in the city in general, I never had any problems. I never felt unsafe.
15: Things are different now, for sure.
16: You know,
15: yeah, completely different now.
16: Now, as an adult working at, I work all over the city a lot during the night. I feel unsafe, you know, and I am unsafe a lot of times.
15: I hear you, man.
16: And
15: things have changed greatly. No, right before your very eyes, you've seen it unfold.
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17: President Trump is set to make history. I'm Lisa Brady, Fox News. He's expected to become the first sitting U.S. president to attend an NBA Finals game when the Knicks meet the Spurs in Game 3 tonight at New York's Madison Square Garden. Just a day after, five people were stabbed under the arena at Penn Station.
18: City and state leaders have spoken out, suggesting it was a random attack by a homeless man. But it comes at a time when the city is already on high alert with the president's visit.
17: Fox's C.B. Cotton.
18: The stabbing happened Sunday evening inside Penn Station in Midtown Manhattan as commuters were moving through the terminal. Amtrak police took the suspect into custody at the scene and reportedly recovered a knife.
17: Both the Secret Service and New York police handling security for tonight's game. The New York City mayor also planning to attend.
19: There will unfortunately be no watch party outside of Madison Square Garden for Game 3 of the finals and no access to the immediate vicinity of MSG without an authorized reason to be there.
17: New York City Police Commissioner Jessica Tisch says added security measures will include more officers below ground at Penn Station, plus magnetometers, drones, and other steps. There are public watch parties planned in several other parts of the city, including Central Park. Warnings from each side after Israel and Iran exchanged fire.
20: A day of back-and-forth strikes between Israel and Iran threatened to throw the Middle East back into full-scale war. Both sides have now called a halt to the fighting. The United States told Iran there'd be no more attacks by Israel if they themselves stopped launching missiles. Israel's Prime Minister Benjamin Netanyahu confirmed the ceasefire in a videotaped statement, but promised to respond with force to any future attacks.
17: Fox's Jonathan Savage. Netanyahu also saying Israel will keep operating against Iran-backed Hezbollah in Lebanon. Iran's top negotiator reportedly just posting a message questioning the U.S. commitment to talks, vowing to turn an ongoing U.S. naval blockade into a defeat. America is listening to Fox News. A data-sharing deal between the IRS and ICE is raising concerns from a government watchdog.
21: The Treasury Department Inspector General says ICE may have put some taxpayer information at risk when it collected the data for immigration investigations. The IG report, published last week, says when the IRS agreed to give taxpayer records to ICE as a way to cross-check names and addresses of immigrants in the country illegally, results were often mismatched, incomplete, or inaccurate. The agreement is also at the center of multiple lawsuits against both the IRS and ICE. The Treasury Inspector General does not provide recommendations in its report, but says concerns will be shared with the Department of Homeland Security.
17: Fox's Jared Halpern. Just getting word, an influential scholar has died. Gordon S. Wood was 92, author of prize-winning books that also fueled debate, including The Creation of the American Republic and the Radicalism of the American Revolution. Police in Rhode Island confirming Woods died yesterday after being hit by a car in a supermarket parking lot. An ancient fruit appears to be having a renaissance.
2: Dates rising in popularity. Sales of the sweet fruit reportedly rising 33% last year. And by 2034, the market size for dates in the U.S. is projected to reach $1.6 billion. The tropical fruit surging on social media. Videos of people trying dates for the first time and recipes for healthy desserts featuring dates as a sugar alternative have gone viral. Some of the health benefits include better gut health, better brain function, healthier skin, and a lowered risk of several diseases, that from the Cleveland Clinic.
17: Fox's CJ Papa, one registered dietitian, says while dates may be new to some, the fruit has been a go-to ingredient to help sweeten smoothies and lower sugar desserts for years. Stocks remain mixed, with the Dow down about 3 points right now, but the S&P is still in the green and the NASDAQ of 323 points. I'm Lisa Brady, Fox News.
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23: Good morning, guys. Yes, I love your show. That first, I want to say that.
24: Oh, thank you.
23: I have dual citizenship. I have Mexican citizenship and United States. In Mexico, if I want a boat, I need to get used my ID that I got already. And I don't know how difficult it's for an American to get your birth certificate. In Mexico, you can go and get your birth certificate with an official ID, and that's it. Then you have to prove that you're a Mexican and you get your ID to boat. It is not difficult for anybody. They're married, they're divorced. There is no problem to get your ID if you prove that you are a citizen of that country or any other country. Only in the United States, this is the only place that I hear it's so difficult to prove you're a citizen. Mm. How?
24: Yeah. It's not that hard. I mean, here in Texas, all you have to do is go to texas.gov and you can get your birth certificate. 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I mean, it's very easy in 2020.
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24: 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No way.
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0: Welcome back in. Closing up shop here on Clay and Buck. Appreciate all of you hanging out with us. I encourage you, as always, go subscribe to everything. Make sure you do not miss it. I did want to play a cut. I had the team pull it. This is Scott Pelley, recently fired from 60 Minutes. This is him talking about the fact that he doesn't believe anybody thinks CBS or 60 Minutes are biased. Cut 22.
1: What was the feeling about that particular opening salvo to the team?
2: Uh-oh. She, I am told, said something to the effect of, why do you think the country thinks you're biased? But she didn't offer any kind of a metric. You know, what's your metric? Why do you think so? Do you have a poll? Is there market research? What are you talking about? Because we certainly didn't believe that.
0: I mean, if you want to know how out of touch so many people are in media, the fact that if you're on 60 Minutes, you didn't realize that CBS News is considered incredibly untrustworthy by huge swaths of the American public is not a sign of you being uniquely well-connected. It's a sign of how little you actually understand the country. We'll be back with all of you tomorrow. Thanks for hanging with us on Clay and Buck.
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1: With Iran thrown into question again. Lisa Brady, Fox News, this time after fighting between Iran and Israel.
19: Iran launching those ballistic missiles into Israel for the first time since the ceasefire went into effect in early April. Israeli forces carrying out retaliatory strikes inside Iran. President Trump posting on Truth Social, quote, both sides, Israel and Iran, are looking to do an immediate ceasefire. Final negotiations on peace are proceeding, subject to ignorance or stupidity getting in its way. The blockade will remain in place and in full force and effect until a final deal is reached.
1: Fox's Lucas Tomlinson at the White House. The fighting did stop, but both Iran and Israel warning they could resume strikes as Israel vows to keep targeting Iran-backed Hezbollah in Lebanon. Tonight, President Trump plans to become the first sitting U.S. president to attend an NBA Finals game as the Knicks and Spurs meet for Game 3 at New York's Madison Square Garden.
20: Our security posture combines drones as well as advanced counter-drone technology, protective intelligence, specialized tactical teams.
1: Matt McCool, special agent in charge of the Secret Service New York field office. Public watch parties will happen in other parts of the city, but not at the Garden, where five people were stabbed under the arena in Penn Station yesterday. The suspect also injured and was sent to the hospital. Day three of a manhunt in Ohio after the mass shooting at a festival over the weekend.
21: Police in Toledo looking for possibly two suspects who they think may have been shooting at each other, who hit and injured 12 people at a street festival Saturday.
22: We have every confidence in the police department. We have every confidence that they will find and be able to arrest the individuals who participated in this.
21: Ohio Governor Mike DeWine. For now, police say they're tracking multiple leads.
1: Fox's Jeff Manasso. They're also urging festival goers to offer any photos or videos. An earthquake off the coast of Cuba. No word of any injuries, but shaking reported as far north as Central Florida. 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
23: News Radio KLBJ Radar Weather Watch. We have a good chance of seeing some rain showers and thunderstorms this afternoon. Highs in the upper 80s, partly cloudy mid-70s tonight. And tomorrow, afternoon high 93 with partly cloudy skies. That's your News Radio KLBJ Radar Weather Watch. I'm Rachel Marisay.
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16: How are things in your world, Melinda?
24: Good. It was one of those mornings that always it brings a smile to my face. It was raining and sunshining at the same time this morning. It's just one of those things that, like, that is so odd.
25: Yeah, I got rain this afternoon coming in, too, from the house. So, yeah, it's kind of off and on, but it's nice. I like that gentle rain. I drove by the Hancock Golf Course, and it was raining pretty good. There's some poor guys out in the fairway, but I think they enjoyed getting cooled down a little bit from the heat.
26: I'm not going to complain about the rain.
25: No, I'm not either.
26: It's been a great spring. Mm-hmm. Thank you for joining us, Tigers, here producing. Let's start with the latest on the race for mayor in Los Angeles. Now they have a new outlook there, and city council member Nithya Raman has moved into second place ahead of Spencer Pratt, the TV star, and they need to count 17% of the votes to be finished.
25: Oh, Lord. This whole thing, Mark, to me, if I can jump in first, Mel, California, I know that's the beautiful thing about this country. States can run their elections how they want to. Some states go, you know, online or whatever, all mail-in or whatever, but it's ridiculous when you take this long. And Spencer Pratt said, we're going to be waiting till July 6th when they all come in. That is ridiculous. And Melinda, I think you brought this up last week. That's a state that gives us so much high tech. And you go low tech in this case. So it is what it is. I do not agree with Donald Trump already saying fraud, stolen. I thought that was an embarrassing interview he tried to do with NBC this weekend. But no, if you have evidence, Mr. President, present it. But if not, not a good look by alleging things that really haven't happened yet.
24: I don't think this comes as a surprise to anyone that this seems to be the typical MO in California, where you've got Republicans, if they're running in the election, are ahead. And then, lo and behold, when the count is finally all in, they fall to the bottom, which brings up an interesting question. it is truly amazing that in the state of California, they count all the Republican votes first. And then they know exactly which ones are Republican. They count those first. And then they start to count the Democrat votes. It just simply is amazing that it works out that way every single time.
26: Just a coincidence.
24: Just a coincidence.
26: Yes, it is. Well, have either of you seen, of the votes that have been counted after the election day, how is this candidate, the city council member, Rahman, doing? Is she in first place among those votes?
24: No, she's in second, I believe.
26: Bass is still getting the most out of all these that have been counted in recent days?
24: Correct.
25: It's still amazing to me with her checkered past, especially with the Pacific Palisades fire, that they're going to elect her once again.
24: What's interesting is you've got Bass, who's already put Pratt to the side and is already running her campaign against, Rahman, I guess is her last name, against her, and just talking about how progressive she is and how she puts homeless tents near schools. And I'm like, seriously?
26: Yes.
24: That's the angle you want to take?
26: Took a lot of nerve, didn't it, for yes. her to come up with that. The View's Sunny Hostin says that she thinks it's great that California takes its time to count these votes.
0: I think if someone is taking their time to count the votes, I think if someone is looking at every single thing, because in California, it's the most populous state. We all know that. And they actually have signature verification. So they look at every single signature. And if those signatures do not match what they have on file, they then go back to the person and they say, was this you? And so it does take a long time to be right, to
24: why
0: do it
24: Florida-
0: well.
24: Well, and here's the thing for me. It doesn't bother me that they double check if that's what they're doing. Request that the mail-in ballots have to be in earlier so that they can start the double checking sooner. So you're not talking 6 weeks past an election before you're able to certify the results. It's not about the time that they take to do that. It's the time that they take after Election Day to do that.
26: And the drop boxes should be eliminated.
24: Mm-hmm.
26: 512-836-0590. Jeff is on KLBJ. Hello, Jeff. How are you this afternoon?
2: I'm doing great. How are you all?
26: Very well, Jeff. What are your thoughts?
2: My thoughts are the proof that I need to see that it suggests that they are up to some shenanigans is just called math and statistics. It's been 10 years since I went to college, and probably been a couple more days than that for Ed. But come on, man, don't you remember statistics class? It's not possible to get 10, 20,000 vote batches at a time all for one candidate. That's a little ridiculous to me.
25: I don't know how they count them, Jeff. I'm not sure what their procedure is to count them. Officials from the Justice Department are there watching the count. I know that the Justice Department sent at least one person there looking at the count.
24: To me, it's not about the count. It's about how the ballots come in.
2: Yes.
24: And when they come in.
2: That's what I was going to say. The ballots, the math, the cool thing about math is no matter who is using it, it works the same. And it's not about how they're counting the ballots. It's how they're getting batches that end up being 20,000 votes for one candidate. That's contrary to the math. It just doesn't work that way. I mean, I get how you feel about Trump, and that's all good, but the DOJ sitting there watching them, it doesn't mean that, you know, math works differently because somebody, the DOJ, is there.
26: Yeah, that one person that they sent from the DOJ is not going to find fraud, and they're looking in the wrong place if they're trying to find it.
24: Right. Again, it's not so much the counting. I don't think there's anything wrong with the counting. What comes into question is, we picked this up at some drop box. We just found mm-hmm. it, and here's 500 ballots that need to be counted. Well, what was the chain of command there?
26: Jeff, thank you.
2: I hope they...
26: Yeah, Jeff, go ahead. What was your comment?
2: I was just going to say, I hope that they find enough to really put the put them on a monitor for 2028, because it's just ridiculous. How many times does California just need to keep counting until their candidates win before somebody says, man, this is strange, even if you hate Trump.
26: All right. Thank you, Jeff. Have a good afternoon. Join the conversation with us, 512-836-0590. KXAN is reporting that the Austin City Council wants to make it easier to get more trees and plants planted around the city of Austin. They say that we need more street trees, rain gardens, rain harvesting systems, permeable pavements, and vegetated medians in the city of Austin.
25: Don't you think if I wanted vegetated media, I would go do that now? If I wanted more, if I wanted rain gutters or whatever, Melinda, I'd do that myself. I know they say, oh, we'll have a lessening of permitting. Come on, man. Don't you have, you got about 100 more priorities in my book to run the city more efficiently than you do been doing, wasting your time on this. That's just my feeling. I like trees. I know you save your water, Melinda. That's wonderful. But that's an individual. If you want to do that, fine. You don't need the city wasting any time on this.
24: Well, and that was the part that was confusing to me. They're talking about the right-of-ways. Is that not the city's responsibility? Is that... But as I read this and they're saying, well, we need to streamline the process for people to do this, I feel like there's a disconnect in this story. If the right-of-way is for the city to do, plant your little heart out. Mm-hmm. Go for it. I mean, don't spend our money, but go for it. Otherwise, I don't know what that has to do with the licensing and getting the permit and the process for that. Those seem to be two separate things.
26: Ed, the city says they want to make neighborhoods safer and more walkable.
25: Yeah, Mark. I don't know how planting more trees makes it more walkable or more plants to make it more walkable. You know, you need to have some protections for the city. You need to have sidewalks to make it more walkable.
24: Well, I think what they're saying as far as walkable is it does provide shade. I mean, we all know you're walking down a street. You want to go to the side that has the shade when the sun's just blaring down. So it'd make it more walkable like that. It is laughable that they think that they're going to improve safety by any means.
25: Yeah, Melinda, I drive by the Hyde Park area every day to and from work. They got a lot of old trees there. They don't need to be planting over there in Hyde Park. Maybe some barren neighborhoods will be planting your hearts out. But this, why is this even an item on the agenda? This should be a natural deal. Do what you want to do. And if you want to plant in those mediums, if you're not disturbing traffic or people traversing, it's that old push, you know. They love, want you to be walking or on a bike.
26: All right, 512-836-0590. We'll work in more of your calls coming up just ahead. Great to have you on board with Mark, Melinda, and Ed.
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25: Raining again in Central Texas today. 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
27: 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Mm. That's 10 million cars on the road driving autonomously with somebody maybe sleeping or, you know, scrolling through their phone. That's pretty cool, man.
28: 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I mean, it's still technology.
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27: 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I mean, if you're not driving, why not take a nap, right?
28: Yeah, fair enough.
27: Right?
28: Fair enough. It's just a weird look.
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26: Hope you're having a great day. It is 2:16. Thank you for joining us. Hello, Catherine. Welcome. How are you?
30: I'm good. I love you guys.
26: Thank you.
30: I'm wondering why no one is talking about those ballots that were found in a drop box that were burned. Those ballots were in a Long Beach drop box, and that's the area that Spencer is doing the best in. I've only read a few stories about that. Has anybody else heard anything about that?
24: All I know is that we reported on it when it happened, and my biggest question was, what happens? I don't feel like, I mean, you can't just say, hey, if you dropped your ballot out in this drop box, come vote again here, and then think that they're going to check if they had voted besides just doing that. It seems to me those ballots are just gone, not going to be counted, which doesn't seem right or fair.
30: Sounds a little suspicious to me. There was also an irregular activity in another polling place. It wasn't specified what that irregularity was, but it was also in Long Beach.
26: Well, and that incident with the drop boxes illustrates the fact that there is little to no security around the drop boxes. They say they monitor them, but it's not constant. They can't prevent someone from dropping a flammable liquid and a match in there.
24: Well, and I think part of Pratt's campaigning leading up to Election Day, he put out a photo of a drop box, and it had some homeless individual stuff piled all around it with the homeless individual camped out behind it. One, you could say intimidation. Nobody wants to go drop off their ballot. It's right. A place like that. I don't know how close they have all the drop-off boxes. But it goes to show that that's not a serious form of voting for something.
25: Long Beach doesn't vote in the mayor's race. They vote in the governor's race.
30: No,
25: they've got their own mayor. Long Beach, well, California has their own mayor.
30: That doesn't say that people who live in who live other places didn't use that drop box.
25: Why would you use the drop box in Long Beach if you vote in Los Angeles?
30: If I work in Long Beach and I live in an area where Spencer lives and I could vote for Spencer, I might use that drop box.
25: Well, that would be silly if you did that because you'd be dropping it at the wrong town. That's like if I voted for the mayor of Austin and I put my ballot in a drop box in Round Rock. I'm just saying that, Catherine, because Long Beach has her own mayor primary.
30: Okay.
25: Yes, ma'am.
30: Okay,
25: it'll come into play, ma'am. If that your scenario comes into play in the governor's race, it does. So,
26: all right, Catherine, thank you. If you need a mail-in ballot, put it in the mail. Otherwise, go vote at your precinct. Forget these drop boxes.
25: Agreed, Mark, 100%.
26: Let's go to Jim in Georgetown on KLBJ. Hey, Jim, how are you this afternoon?
0: I'm doing well, thank you. You know, it sounds like our view host, Sonny, was advocating voter ID with all of this investigation of signatures and verification, right?
24: One could say that, yes.
0: Okay, well, I just want to make sure that didn't get by everybody there.
26: Yeah, what else are your thoughts on the current state of things out there?
0: Oh, it's always been such a mess out there. I wish that somebody on this voter ID thing, I wish that somebody would produce these people who don't have an ID. You can't live in our society, you can't move, you can't buy anything, you can't have a bank account, you can't get on an airplane, you can't drive a car. Why do you get to vote without an ID? And then, you know, the Arizona plan, one vote, one day, one person, was a grand plan, and that failed colossally, and I can't figure it out.
26: All right, Jim, thanks. You have a good afternoon. 512-836-0590. Also in the news, more states are now starting to restrict what people can buy with their food stamps or their SNAP benefits. 11 states will have new restrictions either this year or next year, according to the New York Post.
24: Again, I think this is just the beginning of things starting to turn around, and it is needed. There was such complaints that this need to be at the state level. Well, now you got it. All these states that are signing on saying we can see the benefit of doing these types of restrictions.
25: I agree with that, Melinda, because I think you've got to have restrictions, and I have no problem with that. You're going to get people, force people on SNAP to get things that are healthy, that are good for themselves, good for their family, that are not frivolous, and brings an accountability to those people. So no problem with it at all.
26: Some of these states are also going to take another step and say, if you want to be on the food stamp program at your store, convenience store, or grocery store, you must have sections offering these types or categories of food in the healthy categories. Do you like that?
25: I don't like telling store owners what they should have and have not have, because they're in the business of selling product.
24: Yeah, if they can't sell it, you're going to force them to have it on the, to pay for it, to have it there sitting on the shelf.
26: All right, 512-836-0590. In Houston, a 56-year-old father got a phone call. His son had been carjacked at a gas station. Somebody stole his truck this weekend. The father and a family friend sprang into action. They had GPS on the truck, and they were able to track down the truck. And they found it there in Houston. Same day, found it at a gas station, and it ended very, very badly.
24: Yeah, the father and the family friend went to confront. There was a chase. They followed them. During that chase, the bad guys shot and hit both of them.
25: Yeah.
24: But the father, that was a fatal shot.
25: I hate this because the dad was doing what many dads would do, because he acted quickly. It's Houston, Mel, your neck of the woods down there, Montgomery County in Houston. You know how quickly some of those stolen vehicles and end up at chop shops and you never see them again. So my heart goes out to this family. Sometimes it works the other way. Sometimes you get the beat on crooks and you confront them and you can hold them off till the cops get there. That's the good story. This is the bad story, where you're dealing with some, as the president would say, pretty bad hombres.
26: Yeah.
25: Took the turn and started to shoot.
26: One of the thieves was a man. The other was a woman. KHOU says both of the thieves, the carjackers, abandoned the stolen truck and started running. The 56-year-old father and his 24-year-old friend started chasing them on foot. And the 37-year-old carjacker turned around and opened fire, killed the 56-year-old, and then he shot the 24-year-old in the back as he tried to run away.
24: Yeah, this is one of those things that, you know, hindsight probably should have said, okay, we've got the truck, we've recovered it. But I can also see them wanting to have these people held accountable for what they did.
26: Yeah. All right. 512-836-0590. CBS News reports that the Trump administration says it's launching the largest ever effort to denaturalize U.S. citizens accused of fraud or other crimes. These are people who the government now believes lied in order to get permission to immigrate legally to the United States, or they have committed serious crimes after being granted their citizenship.
24: Can I first just say, what a misleading headline.
26: Yes.
24: Launches the largest ever effort to denaturalize. Why, it may be factually true. I was expecting to see hundreds, 17.
26: That's
24: 17
26: it.
24: Individuals. Now, this is something that is on the books, can be done, but it rarely is. I have zero problem with this. Listen, if you committed fraud, you lied to get your naturalization done, then it absolutely should be stripped from you. The other people that they're going for have been convicted of serious crimes, including crimes against children. I do think that that should be under consideration. I don't know that it's an automatically strip. I mean, for me, yes, absolutely. But I don't know if it's automatically, it should at least be heard in some kind of courtroom.
25: I agree with that because, you know, this is, we granted them the privilege of being citizens and they messed up. They violated the trust of the United States of America by committing a heinous crime. And I got no problems with this. I do have problems if they just round them up for a traffic ticket or something like that. It's got to be a biggie. It's got to be a felonious offense to me, Mark, to get them out of this country, which they should get out of the country because they violated our trust.
26: Yeah, all of these people are child sexual abuse.
25: Get them out.
26: Yeah. 512-836-0590. Mark, Melinda, and Ed, glad to have you with us on KLBJ.
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15: Fox News, I'm Tom Graham. Ballot counting continues in California. Incumbent Los Angeles Mayor Karen Bass appears poised to move into the general election after last week's primary. Republican Spencer Pratt appears to have fallen from second place to third in his bid for mayor. Fox's Matt Finn.
16: The latest ballot dumps pushed progressive councilwoman Nithya Raman past Spencer Pratt by just a few thousand votes.
15: Only the top two vote-getters advance. Security tightening at New York's famed Madison Square Garden ahead of President Trump's arrival this evening as the Knicks take on the Spurs Game 3 NBA Finals.
17: The NYPD and Secret Service said everything from SWAT teams to counter-drone technology will be used to keep everyone, including the president, safe.
15: Fox's CB Cotton, six people were stabbed Sunday night at Penn Station below the Garden. 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
18: News Radio KLBJ Radar Weather Watch. We have a good chance of seeing some rain showers and thunderstorms this afternoon. Highs in the upper 80s, partly cloudy mid-70s tonight. And tomorrow afternoon, high 93 with partly cloudy skies. That's your News Radio KLBJ Radar Weather Watch. I'm Rachel.
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5: The trial has resumed in the Dallas area for the now 19-year-old young man charged with murder in connection with the stabbing death of a high school track athlete at a track meet in the Dallas area last year. Melinda, what's happening right now in that trial?
8: Well, I do believe there is something going on because on Saturday, prosecution rests after calling 21 witnesses. The defense started theirs. The defense picked up again today with a few witnesses. However, right before the lunch break, there was a little meeting of the judge and all of the attorneys at the judge's bench. Lunch, which was then declared, they were supposed to resume at 12:30. However, at 2 o'clock, they were all still outside with the exception of Carmelo's Anthony's parents were quickly escorted inside the courtroom shortly after one. Austin Metcalf's parents still were outside. And I'm seeing as of 3 minutes ago, after a 2 hour delay, the court has resumed and the defense has rested. Now, I was believing that there was some kind of

0: maybe let's make a deal now, because the defense did not do a very good job. They called a couple of young witnesses to the stand who, when prosecution cross-examined, they admitted that their stories had changed, or that they didn't see what they thought they had seen. Another person that they called to the stand was one of the officers that was there. And the story wasn't finished here, but they were asking him whether or not you could bring a knife to a location, and he testified that under Texas law, certain items are prohibited at special locations. He said knives with blades under 5.5 inches are not illegal to have at a school stadium, but they are against school policy. So that didn't really help any at all. So far, I believe there's been about 4, maybe 5 witnesses that the defense called, and none of them really did anything to bolster the defense. This was self-defense claim.
1: Yeah, I think this kid, first of all, he had no case. I think this was just a very malicious and violent act of murder. I think it was murder all the way. And I never, from the start, from what I read about this, there was no defense. We didn't get a bombshell that they had had a previous incident, or they did this, or the victim did anything to Carmelo Anthony. He did nothing to Carmelo Anthony except get out of our tent. And we talked about before, it's bad protocol getting somebody's tent. And he might have pushed him. That's what they said, pushed him. Or do that again, I'll show you what's going to happen to you. And that's when he plunged the knife in his chest. And I read the graphic testimony this weekend, and apparently the jurors were just aghast. They saw the pictures. Mm-hmm. Mm-hmm. That knife went just boom right through.
0: Well, yeah, the medical examiner, yeah. It was straight to his heart.
1: Straight through the heart. Yeah, it's terrible. It is just an awful deal.
2: I thought it was a very strong point for the prosecution Friday, when more than one student who was in that tent said Anthony was asked 15 different times to leave.
1: Mm.
2: 15 times.
0: Well, and not only that, that strong testimony that went against the narrative before this trial started, that there was this big gang up on Carmelo Anthony. Even on the defense, one of the witnesses that they called to the stand, and again, I don't know what the defense was trying to do, but their whole thing around this witness was how distraught Anthony was afterwards. Okay, he could be distraught. Maybe he did not mean to kill him, but he did.
2: Yes,
0: that doesn't
2: did.
0: Mean if he's distraught, therefore it's self-defense.
2: No.
0: And they had other witnesses, the defense witnesses, that ended up saying, I don't think this was self-defense. So again, the defense was horrible. And they most likely, and this is going to sound cold-hearted, just wasted taxpayer dollars, because they probably could have had this resumed or figured out a long time ago without going to trial, without putting Metcalf's parents through having to hear that very descriptive testimony, and hearing the 911 calls, having to rehear those, seeing the tapes leading up to it. Probably could have all been avoided.
2: All right, 512-836-0590.
1: And also, how much did people just lose with this, the GoFundMe, over $900,000 for the defense funds to try him?
0: But that was their own personal decision.
1: Mel, can you believe these attorneys, who I think have done a terrible job? You got to think of something else, man.
0: But
1: how about some insanity or something? They're gonna get rich over this murder.
0: But here's the thing. Again, they chose to take the route of trying to play this up as racism being involved here, as to why he was even being charged in the first place. And again, his parents could have stepped at it in time and said, we don't think that that's the best defense for our son. Either you need to come up with something better, or we're going to get someone else. But they stuck with that. They stuck with a self-defense, even though they knew they didn't have anything to prove that.
2: Yeah, they had very little, if anything, to go on. Nothing to work with. 512-836-0590. Out in Oregon, a resale/consignment company says it will reimburse a family who says its $200,000 Lego collection went missing from one of his company's stores there in Oregon.
0: This is a very strange story. So this guy had this collection. He went when the owners were one people, and then it changed owners. And all of a sudden, his whole collection just kind of disappeared. There's no money for him. And so the new owners, I guess, took up his case. It was like, yeah, we know your stuff isn't here. We don't know why you haven't been paid. Mm-hmm. And so the new owners started this whole campaign about this isn't fair. They were doing video things, and they really were calling out the parent company. And it just, the whole thing is crazy.
1: It's crazy. $200,000 Star Wars Lego collection, very valuable. And they hired this company, this store, to say, sell it for us. We don't know how to sell it. You've got the customers. You've got this. I'm not sure what the split was, 80-20 or 90-10. I know with a lot of ticket resellers, it's 90-10, something like that. But man, oh man, just poof, disappears. Where's our collection? We want it back. Where's our money? Mm-hmm. We want the money.
2: Yes.
1: None of the above.
2: Ben Schneider is a YouTuber known as Reckless Ben. He's now involved in this, trying to help this family get their Lego collection back or get their money.
3: Now, there's an overwhelming amount of support on the internet right now, and the best lawyers in the world are reaching out to me, so I'm about to hire some of the best lawyers, like, ever, and we're going to finally, hopefully, start solving all these mysteries of why these things are happening.
0: The claim is, I guess, the overhead company, the one that owns all of these, I guess think of it like a franchise, that they had all these little spots, is saying, yeah, we don't have anything to do with this. This has already been resolved. Y'all overpromised this guy how much his collection was worth. And it just seems to me like they would just say, here is the money. Let's just be done.
2: Yes, move on. Also in the news today, the Texas Tribune says one of the defense attorneys who represented Ken Paxton in Paxton's impeachment trial has now endorsed James Tallarico, the Democrat running for U.S. Senate.
0: To me, okay, he is, at least according to the story, is a registered Democrat. He votes Democrat. This seems to be in line with the way that he votes. I don't think it has anything to do. He saw money opportunity to represent Paxton, and he took it.
1: He did give Paxton $6,500 campaign. I think he gave Tallarico one. Probably a lot of people who try to cover themselves. I think it's pretty big. I'm not sure it's going to sway any voters, but he said he didn't want to see Ken Paxton just be a rubber stamp for Donald Trump, and he wants unity in the state. And Paxton sure is not a guy to unify the state. A lot of people say the same thing about Tallarico, but I thought it was very telling, and it's going to take people like this gentleman. It's going to take people like Rick Perry, Cornyn, other prominent Phil Graham, other Kay Bailey Hutchison, other former office holders in the Republican Party say, let's put a stop to this. This guy's an unseemly candidate, and we can't have him representing Texas.
2: And what are the odds that any of those people you just named will come forward and say that?
1: For Graham, Kay Bailey, Perry, possible. I really believe that.
2: 10%?
1: No. I would put it at probably 40% to 50%, because the dislike and the hate, because they all came out against Paxton in the primary, and some stronger than others, including former Governor Perry.
0: Well, I would just ask, what good did it do them in the primary? Is it going to make a difference this go round?
1: MAGA came out, and the president said, vote for Paxton, and the underlings came out in force.
2: Dan Cogdell is the attorney. He says that Paxton has lost sight of his core mission, which is to represent the people of Texas. 512-836-0590 to join the conversation. It is 242 now. Mark, Melinda, and Ed with you live and local every weekday on KLBJ.
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2: Do you favor a bell-to-bell ban on the use of cell phones in all Texas public schools, or do you have objections? 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Hi, Aaron. Welcome to KLBJ.
18: I was a teacher for 21 years, elementary school teacher, and it wasn't 10 years ago that, at least in our district, the big push was BYOD, bring your own device. Got to get everybody in there. Now, I was a second, third grade teacher. That means even the little kids got to bring whatever they have. And they were push that, and now all of a sudden we're making a whole 360-degree turn on this.
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0: Yeah, and I think, what, the 8 hours you're in school, is it 5 days a week is a pretty decent start to that.
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2: The 29-year-old Florida man accused of starting the fire that ultimately burned into the Palisades, devastating fire, is now on trial in Los Angeles. Arguments got underway today.
1: The thing to caught me about this, he's 5 years in prison if convicted.
0: Yeah, that's hard.
1: Did I read
0: anything.
1: That right?
0: Yeah.
1: That is incredible. All the damage, the death.
2: 12 people died.
1: Yes, 12 people died.
2: $20 billion in damages.
1: And those are the charges? It seems like they would be far, far more severe than that. Yeah, and here we go again. It's taken so long to rebuild homes out there in Pacific Palisades. Take him, I guess, the same amount of time to put him on trial. I don't get it. I've make it quick, get this day in court. He can plead his case. Let's move on. But 5 years doesn't seem very much to me.
0: Well, because they're only going after causing the wildfire.
1: Yeah.
0: They're only going after the fire portion of this, which is curious why they wouldn't tack on everything else, the results of his actions, all of the burnt properties. The people that were killed, that should be a part of it, but it's not.
2: Yeah, they believe that he started a fire on January 1st. Somehow it got into the root system of some vegetation in the area and smoldered underground for several days and then really rapidly spread and really burst on the scene on January 7th.
1: I'm sure his attorneys will say he's a scapegoat. that. Prove it. Prove it that this happened. Prove it that that was the causation of this.
2: All right, 512-836-0590. PepsiCo is now using fully automated delivery vans, medium-duty box trucks, to take their products from warehouses to general stores, Walmarts, Dollar General stores, convenience stores. That's how they're getting their products out in these areas. They're starting off with 35 of these in Arizona. They have a few operating in Texas. And remember, these are completely driverless. There is no human being on board.
0: Yeah, they said you can look in the truck and you see a little steering wheel moving itself as it goes down. But they say after doing this, like as a pilot run, that they saw 99% on-time delivery rates. I would just be curious, though, how does that compare to the human drivers? Because we're not told that information. I mean, were they, like, not good at all? Were they close?
2: Mm-hmm.
0: I can see that this is something, and the story alluded to it, that the company expects that this will be the way that they go. And what do you do with the current drivers? Mm-hmm. They're suggesting maybe we move them into a different position. But you can only do that with so many. So this may be one of those areas where AI will take over and those will be jobs that will be humans without.
2: Yes.
1: It's fascinating to me. And the numbers don't lie. They're that efficient, Mel, and they're not paying. They're not paying anything. They're paying for the technology, of course. But my crime mind kept on thinking, wait a minute. What if they're stopped at a light and robbers come in and break out the windows and try to steal all the tater chips? How do they combat that without a human in the car with situations? How do they
0: do
1: that?
0: Well, the good news would be there wouldn't be a human that was hurt during that.
1: But they'd lose a lot
0: but
1: of
0: I don't
1: chips.
0: Know if the system locks up everything automatically, if it just goes into a car turns off and alerts the police. I don't know. That would be an interesting aspect of that kind of technology for anything.
2: They are starting this in Arizona because Arizona has very few restrictions on autonomous vehicles. Arizona welcomes it. They want it. And this is a place where a lot of this stuff is being tested out.
0: But Arizona is actually a good place to test it out because their whole state pretty much is set up in a grid. So all the roads go east, west, or northwest. Like, it's a grid, so it's easy to navigate.
2: Okay.
0: At least the parts of Arizona where I have been, the whole area is set up that way. So it's easy to navigate compared to maybe other states.
2: Is that Phoenix that you're talking about?
0: The Phoenix area, okay. Outside the Phoenix area. Yes.
1: Another factor at play here is I used to drive a truck from my father's wholesale tobacco business. I would deliver cigar, candy, sundries to grocery stores and mom and pop stores. I'd have to loan it myself and take it in. They get to the grocery store and the grocery store guys obviously have to go out
0: and unload.
1: So just a little factor in that too.
2: Well, they may have robots walk out there and unload.
0: They may have robots sitting in the back with the chips, and then they just say,
2: yes,
1: I am the Rito robot.
2: Let's go to Andy on 183 regarding the fire out in the L.A. area. Andy, good afternoon. You're on KLBJ.
19: Hey, good afternoon. Hey, I don't know how there aren't some serious questions about how the fire department could release the site if it's still smoldering like that. They share in this responsibility here, in my opinion. The city does. They dispatched to put a fire out, and they didn't put it out.
2: And apparently,
19: and several days later, you know, I mean, several days. I mean, it had to still be smoldering. There had to be smoke. There had to be fire signals that said, "Hey, man, this fire ain't out."
1: Yeah, I don't know. I don't know, Andy, but. That's a great question.
2: They have the obligation to stay there until, in their professional judgment, it is out and is not coming back.
19: I mean, you got to have oxygen to have a fire. If you don't have oxygen, it won't burn. If it's burning, it's going to create smoke, even if it's just smoldering. So there had to be fire signal there, or they would not have had a fire. So I just feel like he is a little bit of a scapegoat because the damage was done. But, I mean, they were there 3 days, 4 days before putting it out, and they left.
2: Yeah, 6 days.
19: Yeah, 6 days.
2: Yeah.
19: 6 days. That means that thing was smoking for 6 days.
2: All right, Andy, thanks. Appreciate it. 512-836-0590. Let's go to Fred in Round Rock at 253. Mark, Melinda, and Ed. Hello, Fred. How are you?
20: Hey, guys. Doing wonderful. Great topic. I didn't realize I'm contracted with PepsiCo for a number of years. Didn't realize they were using the autonomous trucks, but they have gone into auto. I've been in their warehouses where they have the autonomous forklifts that are taking product that's just been made. They put them in the warehouse. I've seen them load and unload semi trucks with these autonomous forklifts, and it's wow. It's a little weird when you're in a warehouse and you're used to seeing, 30 or 40 forklifts with guys on them, and all of a sudden they come by and there's nobody on them. All their stacks are beautiful and nice and repeatable. They don't take breaks. PepsiCo's figured out that there is a huge cost savings on this. Otherwise, they wouldn't have this kind of investment. But I'm sure that many other manufacturers, in fact, I know they are going this way also to see what can they do to help their process. Because it's, profit is the name of the game. They got to figure out some way to reduce costs.
1: And 24/7 too, Fred. 24/7.
2: Mm-hmm. Fred, thank you. Have a great afternoon. The news is next. We have much more for you right after the news, all the way to 6 o'clock. 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
1: Hey, folks, as we roll into June, the heat isn't the only thing intensifying here in Austin. 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
0: A frozen zone in New York City. Lisa Brady, Fox News. Fans facing a lot more security for Game 3 of the NBA Finals tonight at New York's Madison Square Garden, with President Trump planning to be there. Police shutting down a wider area beginning at this hour. And the New York Knicks warning fans to expect airport-style security measures.
31: Guests are strongly encouraged to arrive at least 2 hours before tip-off to allow additional time for screening and entry. Now, fans will also not be allowed to bring bags inside. The president's visit comes after last night's stabbing at Penn Station that injured 5 people. This is Trump's first time at MSG since he attended a UFC fight shortly after the 2024 election.
0: Fox's Nate Foy at the Garden. Penn Station is directly under the arena. In that stabbing yesterday, the suspect was also injured and sent to the hospital. The White House just confirming President Trump sent Todd Blanche's nomination to the Senate to stay on as Attorney General. He's been serving as acting AG. The defense rests at the Texas trial over a deadly stabbing during a high school track meet last year. Carmelo Anthony has claimed self-defense after Austin Metcalf was killed during a confrontation.
32: Investigators say the confrontation started after Anthony was sitting under a tent belonging to Metcalf's team. Witnesses testified that Metcalf repeatedly asked him to leave. One witness said that Anthony was asked to leave about 15 times. So far, the defense has called up 6 witnesses, including one teen who said this during cross-examination. Quote, I think Carmelo was in the wrong. Prosecutors asked, did Carmelo Anthony provoke the confrontation? He answered yes.
0: Fox's Brooke Taylor at the county courthouse in McKinney, where again the defense has just rested its case. Anthony could face life in prison if convicted. A mixed finish on Wall Street. The Dow down 81 points at the bell. 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
0: Are you
1: U.S. Army soldier accused of using insider information to make money on a bet about Venezuela appears in court.
2: In April, Gannon Ken Van Dyke pled not guilty to charges he used his knowledge as an Army soldier about U.S. action in Venezuela to place bets on Polymarket. Today, he appeared in court for a pretrial hearing at which future court dates were set up. Van Dyke is accused of using the prediction betting platform Polymarket to make more than $400,000 over the arrest of Venezuela's leader, Nicolas Maduro. Outside court, Van Dyke's attorney said his client did not have a say over the events that happened and that only the president did. Van Dyke's accused of violating non-disclosure agreements he signed in the Army to violate the Commodity Exchange Act, commit wire fraud, and one count of unlawful monetary transaction. Jessica Rosenthal, Fox News.
1: The president loses a round in court as a federal judge strikes down a planned $100,000 fee for high-skilled foreign workers seeking new H-1B visas. 20 Democrat-run states challenging that executive action. Today's ruling finds the fee amounts to a tax that was not authorized by Congress. An emergency response in Texas after more flesh-eating screwworm flies are found.
3: Texas Governor Greg Abbott activating the state's Emergency Operations Center and mobilizing multiple agencies to combat the reemergence of the New World screwworm, a highly destructive livestock pest not seen since the 1960s. With now 4 confirmed cases in about a week, hundreds of miles apart in Texas, according to the USDA. The screwworm, a parasitic fly, is dangerous because unlike other flies, its larvae or maggots eat live flesh, which could threaten the nation's cattle industry. The state urging Texas ranchers and residents to inspect their animals daily.
1: Fox's Jeff Manasso. Recapping stocks, the Dow drops 80 points, but the S&P finishes higher. The NASDAQ up 220 as tech shares bounced back from a Friday plunge. I'm Lisa Brady, Fox News.
5: News Radio KLBJ Radar Weather Watch. We have a good chance of seeing some rain showers and thunderstorms this afternoon. Highs in the upper 80s, partly cloudy mid-70s tonight. And tomorrow, afternoon high 93 with partly cloudy skies. That's your News Radio KLBJ Radar Weather Watch. I'm Rachel Marisay.
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14: Good afternoon, 305. Thank you for joining us. We're live and local every weekday, 2 to 6. Wallet Hub has done a new study on entry-level trade jobs in the United States. They're doing this because we're hearing that more and more young Americans are saying, I'm not going to go to college. I'm going into one of the skilled trades. So Wallet Hub wanted to look at some of the skilled trades and see how they would rank in terms of entry-level jobs. They looked at starting salaries, job availability, unemployment rates, growth potential, workplace hazards, and long-term income trajectory. And they say that some of these skilled trade jobs rank among the bottom as far as their study goes.
0: Yeah, and mainly because of limited job availability or weaker growth potential that was there. And the ones that they rank towards the bottom, computer, numeric control, machine programmer, whatever that is, a boilermaker, automotive mechanic, an emergency dispatcher, and welder. With the automotive mechanic, I think there is a certain level that you can work up to. Mm-hmm. I don't know what it is beyond maybe opening up your own shop after that. But also, I would think that AI will have an impact on that eventually. We've already talked about some scenarios where it is coming in. The welder is interesting to me because
15: always heard that was a good thing to get into because of lack of welders.
0: Lack of welders, but it's also good paying, and there's different ways it can be applied. Whether it's, you know, just doing what instantly comes to mind when you think of welder, or if it's underwater, like those people can make some really good money. Of course, that comes at extreme risk,
14: yes,
0: to yourself for doing that. So that one was an interesting to have one for me to see on there.
15: Yeah, I talked to a friend this weekend who is in the housing industry, and I said, we talked about AI. I said, how is it going to affect your business, your company? Goes, it already is, because AI doing so many jobs in the process of building a house. And we've seen, you know, these houses go up lickety split without a lot of people. But I think we've talked about this a long time. And I know my friend Roy Spence has been pushing this for high school kids. Find your passion. If it's not college, be it one of these jobs, and get in it early and make good money. And unlike a lot of people who've been to college and get computer degrees or some degrees and computer type things, and their jobs are gone because of AI now.
14: On this list, they included automotive mechanics, and that surprised me a little bit because we've talked on the show about Ford saying they desperately need mechanics at their dealerships. They need 5,000 mechanics right now, and they're going to great lengths to recruit and train people for those positions. Nationally, there are 76,000 auto mechanic jobs open right now. They need that many every year across the United States, so that one surprised me a bit. They also ranked them according to the happiest jobs in the trades, and they ranked electricians and construction workers among the lowest there in terms of happiness on the job.
15: Well, I just looked this up. The national median wage for automotive service technicians is roughly $50,000 annually, or about $24 per hour here in Austin. So $50,000 a year. It's going to be a little bit higher around the country, but it's still pretty good coming out of college. $50,000, but you're going to go up and up and up. I don't think that is the ceiling at all on that. But Mel's right. If you really want to make the bucks, you have your own business.
0: Going back to the happiest one, I would think, I don't know so much about electricians, but construction, there's so many outside variables as to whether or not you're working, whether it's weather for the day, does material show up? I mean, there's so many out of your control variables, I would think, in that
14: right.
0: one, that would probably impact that being a more stressful position.
14: And I was wondering, how do they determine the level of happiness for these kind of workers anyway?
0: They just ask it?
14: Yeah.
0: You happy? No? Okay, that's a no for
14: right.
0: construction.
14: Yeah. Electricians? No, I'm not happy. I'm doing the same thing over and over. I'm not happy. How did they gather the data to come up for these rankings? All right, 512-836-0590. A new report by the House Oversight Committee says Minnesota state officials high up in the government, including Governor Tim Walz's office, failed to act on numerous repeated warnings about widespread fraud in the state's social service programs.
15: Is anybody surprised about this House Oversight Committee? I'm sure not, because the evidence has been there for years. They sat on their hands in Minnesota because it was a political hot potato. They didn't want to go after any Somalis because that would have been bad form if you're a Democrat, go after this minority group. Yeah, and they sat on their hands, and they've been exposed big time.
0: Yeah, the fact that they put what it may appear as going after a specific group over, we know for sure that there's theft there, so we're going to put, let's choose how this looks overall instead of putting the bad people away. My question is, now what? Great, you have this report. I think you're very right, Ed. Not a whole lot of people are surprised by what came out of this, with the exception of there were 30 whistleblowers. 30. That, to me, lends more credence mm-hmm. to the fact that this was going on. And now what? I know the committee says we handed over our findings to Vice President Vance and his task force. Okay, that's all good. Are we actually going to see something go against a Walz here, who was governor at the time that all of this was going on, was alleged that he absolutely knew about it? He directed those that were talking to hush up. Even, I heard one report that he even hired private eyes to look and find out what these whistleblowers that had told him that, to try to suppress what they were saying out there.
14: To discredit the whistleblowers?
0: To discredit
14: okay.
0: them.
14: Okay.
0: If that is true, that is actively mm-hmm. engaging in helping fraudsters. So now what? Again, now what? I want to see, and I would imagine the people of Minnesota would want to see something happen here.
14: 512-836-0590. Let's go to John Dripping Springs. He's got a comment on that story about the skilled trades. Hi, John. Welcome. How are you?
4: I'm doing very well. How about yourself?
14: Great, John. Thank you.
4: I just want the younger generations looking at skilled. I know for a fact that plumbing, electrical, and even welders, if you want to do that, you can really make your way. You can kill it. And there's a ton of money to be made. I just closed a 30-year plumbing business, went to work for the airport, and, you know, I made a lot of money, and I'm really happy to hear that these kids are looking into this. It was always hard to find help, and it's just kind of the way it is. The more in the pot, the better.
14: And why did you decide to move from being a business owner, and did you say working for the airport?
4: Yes, sir. It's a big pay cut, but I got tired of it. Payroll, taxes, everything else is somebody else's problem now. I show up to work. I enjoy working there. I like the people. And it's not always easy work, but it's a steady check. My insurance is covered. They take my taxes out. I don't need to do any of that anymore. I'm done. You know, I'm not getting any younger.
14: I can understand, John. Glad to hear it's working out well for you, John. Thank you, sir. Have a good day.
4: Thank you. You too.
14: All right. Thank you, John. Bye-bye. We'll work in more of your calls coming up in just a moment. 512-836-0590.
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14: This is Mark in Georgetown. Hello there, Mark. Welcome.
20: This is where I look at Ed and I shake my head and I look at Melinda and say that's where the level thinking comes from, because I understand at 100 miles an hour you should be pulled over, and that's just ridiculous. But also, if somebody's got bald tires and these rains are having right now, if they're on the freeway and they got to slow down really quick, there's a very good chance those tires aren't going to grip the road and somebody's going to get hurt. So there's a reason we have laws, and there's a reason that those tires shouldn't be bald, because somebody might get hurt and there's a very good chance of it.
15: Where's your tire store? I'm just kidding. Hey, you bring up a good point. Nobody should have balding tires. I would just use an extreme example to my great friend to my left, but she's really to the right, Melinda over there, about how I would rather my police officers get some yahoo driving 100 miles an hour than getting some granny from South Austin whose tires are bald.
20: Well, there you go, Eddie. There you go again, putting it a granny, because most grannies are pretty darn smart and they get those tires fixed.
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14: 317, we go to Mark in Georgetown. 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
20: Good afternoon. I think one of the problems we have is when politicians get paid $175,000 a year, but we give them millions of dollars to from special interests and other people that become in office, whether it be big pharma, whether it be anything, they're always ready to look aside. Like these billions, they don't care about giving our tax dollars away in order to stay in office. And that's pretty much what was happening in Minnesota, California, Ohio. The corruption is just horrible. And I don't think anything's going to happen until examples are made of these people. They need to be prosecuted. They need to be sent to jail. And they need to, you know, be an example for everybody to see that this is just quit wasting our money. But until that happens, nothing's going to happen to them. It seems always that these politicians do terrible things, but nothing happens.
15: For politicians, I was thinking about this during the break. You bring up a great point. You need to send these politicians to jail. But for goodness sakes, Democrats or Republicans, whoever's the next president will probably pardon them. What, President Trump pardoned a congressman this past weekend for insider trading? Pardon him. Joe Biden pardons his son, who is a crook. Trump pardons the head of some South American nation who was a drug smuggler. You know, I you got to send him to jail. You're right. But somebody will let him out.
20: Well, I tell you what, Ed, I think there should be something changed in our Constitution or our laws, which if you commit a crime like this against the government, there is no pardon power from the president. You need to serve your full term. And that's one way to stop this.
0: I'd amend it one way, not against the government, against the taxpayers.
20: No, against the taxpayers. Absolutely, Melinda. You hit it on the head.
15: Bing, bing, bing.
14: Mark, what's your level of confidence in this anti-fraud crackdown being led by Vice President Vance right now?
20: Well, a lot more confidence in Vance than Harris, I can tell you that much.
14: Mm-hmm. You think they're really going to catch some crooks and people are going to pay some serious prices?
20: Well, you know, we all know it's happening. And for instance, I'm not trying to get off subject, but this balloting in California, all these mail ballots, we were seeing it right before our very eyes. And yet, the thing to me is, we see it, we know it's happening, now what are you going to do about it? And it seems in most cases, nothing ever gets done. And to us, as a population of taxpayers, we need to get frustrated and start forcing this to be done. I mean, I don't know what to tell you because I feel so powerless watching it happen and not being able to do anything about it.
15: Mark, that's to me in California, that's the goofball California people, because they continue to elect these crazy people to office. They got the highest taxes for everything. They got the craziest rules, and they have this ancient voting deal. This is outrageous where they count votes to July.
0: Well, and then, I mean, go ahead. Yes, I'm putting on my tin cap. You think about, you said these people continue to elect them, and then you talk about the way the voting system is. Are we sure these people have continued to elect them?
15: Well, you know, they voted some Republicans. They vote Republican Congress people. They voted Arnold Schwarzenegger for governor. He was a Republican, so... You know, I trust the voters. I don't trust the government of California.
20: Well, it's not just California, and I have to tell you, Melinda had a very good point there. I believe the voting is not being counted properly. They're using fraud, just like they use everywhere else and anything, to, you know, change the elections. And so it's not what the people want. It's the manipulation of our politicians, whether it be crazy California or other places where they're manipulating the votes to serve themselves, and that has to stop. I mean, there just is such a level of corruption within our system that it has to be weeded out, and it has to be figured out of how to stop it. It's just a very horrible thing.
14: Mark, thank you. Have a good afternoon. 512-836-0590. Investigators in Ohio have concluded that an Ohio judge improperly intervened and secured the early release of a prison inmate. This inmate was sentenced to 5 to 6 years in prison for felonious assault, aggravated robbery, and escape. He had other serious crimes as well. This judge intervened and got him released early.
0: There's more details of this story where this may not matter as much, but in the overall scheme of it, if we're talking about the judge not retiring before this comes down, if we're just looking at what this judge did, absolutely. To me, it was more egregious than suspending him from practicing law for a year because he did intervene. The state found him to have not followed any of the policies that they're supposed to follow, especially in determining whether or not to put someone on probation. There's supposed to be a hearing, which he completely ignored and didn't do. So absolutely, he should have been suspended or barred. May have been a better solution.
14: Lifetime ban.
0: Mm-hmm.
15: Oh, I think a lifetime ban's in order for this. He had a friend at a medical clinic where he went to. The woman, the victim's mother, some association there, and this victim, this the not the victim's mother, the bad guy's mother. This bad guy's a bad guy, Mark. Assault, escape. Yeah, he doesn't deserve to be out of jail.
14: All right, 512-836-0590. In New York City, a mentally ill homeless man slashed five people at Penn Station last night. The busy train station in New York City. The victims had no idea who this guy was. They were totally innocent people just trying to catch a train, and they were slashed by 51-year-old Hector De Leon. He's described as a long history of crime in New York and New Jersey, assaults, narcotics, etc. The New York Post lead editorial in their paper today says, enough is enough, New York City leaders. We have to start taking these mentally ill homeless off the street, whether they like it or not. We need involuntary commitment. Put them in facilities. The budget for the homeless is $4.5 billion. There's plenty of money to take them off the streets and get them treatment.
15: Exactly right.
0: Didn't Mayor Adams do that? I don't know if it was an ordinance that maybe Mamdani has already reversed or maybe just not following through. But I did think that Mayor Adams put that into place. Hey, we can involuntarily take them and try to commit them.
14: You're right. He did. It was 100 of the worst homeless. It was a test program in voluntary commitment.
0: And now I get that. I mean, he had to have the rest of them back it up, too. That meant the judges as well. So I'm not sure where that falls. But what really stood out to me about this individual at Penn Station, he was just arrested less than a month ago in New Jersey. I would be curious. It didn't say what it was, what he was charged with on that date. But again, we're looking at someone who has had run-ins with law several times, multiple times, and that completely gets ignored. And they release these individuals out on the street to cause harm to innocent people. It does have to stop. I'm with the New York Post. Enough is enough.
15: I am with the New York Post 100%. We need to do this in our town, too. We spend a boatload of money on the homeless. And damn it, we've got so many of these poor people out there who are mentally ill, who do crime, who do bad things in our community time after time after time. We have got to get serious about mental health in this country. We got to get serious about it in Austin because we are not serious about this. You know where Penn Station is? Right below Madison Square Garden, where the president's going to be tonight, where they're playing that big basketball game. Security out the wazoo for the last couple of days on top of Penn Station at Madison Square Garden. But this guy, so mentally ill, there are a gazillion agents feet away from him. It didn't bother him. I'm just going to stab away.
14: Yeah. The New York Post says there's nothing compassionate about leaving these homeless, mentally ill men loose in New York City.
0: I agree with that. There's no compassion for them themselves or for the public at large.
14: 512-836-0590 to weigh in with your thoughts.
15: Men and women, too. Men and women, because there are a ton of mentally ill women, too.
14: Yeah, but I think the men generally are committing most of these serious crimes,
15: probably
14: aren't
15: so.
14: They?
15: Well, maybe so.
14: The women do commit some. We've heard about them on Capital Metro buses.
15: Sure.
14: But the men are dominant in that category. 512-836-0590. Get in here and join the conversation with Mark, Melinda, and Ed.
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6: News. I'm John Saucier. Tonight's Game 3 of the NBA Finals between the New York Knicks and San Antonio Spurs. Security will be tight because President Trump will be in the House of Madison Square Garden. House Minority Leader Hakeem Jeffries questioning if the president is even a Knicks fan.
7: He's just injecting himself into the NBA Finals because he always has to bring the MAGA circus in to town.
6: Well, the president says he's actually been a fan of the Knicks for a long time. Officials in the state of Washington getting their security prep done for the World Cup. It's making its way to Seattle. King County Undersheriff Jeff Floor.
8: We haven't dealt with anything of this size, but the collaboration gives me comfort. 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
9: News Radio KLBJ Radar Weather Watch. We have a good chance of seeing some rain showers and thunderstorms this afternoon. Highs in the upper 80s, partly cloudy mid-70s tonight. And tomorrow, afternoon high 93 with partly cloudy skies. That's your News Radio KLBJ Radar Weather Watch. I'm Rachel Merritt.
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11: 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Welcome.
12: This is where I look at Ed and I shake my head and I look at Melinda and say that's where the level thinking comes from, because I understand at 100 miles an hour you should be pulled over and that's just ridiculous. But also, if somebody's got bald tires and these rains we're having right now, they're on the freeway and they got to slow down really quick, there's a very good chance those tires aren't going to grip the road and somebody's going to get hurt. So there's a reason we have laws and there's a reason that those tires shouldn't be bald, because somebody might get hurt and there's a very good chance of it.
13: Where's your tire store? 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Hey, you bring up a good point. Nobody should have balding tires. I would just use an extreme example to my great friend to my left, but she's really to the right, Melinda over there, about how I would rather my police officers get some yahoo driving 100 miles an hour than getting some granny from South Austin whose tires are bald.
12: Well, there you go, Ed. There you go again, putting it a granny, because most grannies are pretty darn smart and they get those tires fixed.
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11: We were talking a few minutes ago about that new study out today from Wallet Hub about the young Americans who are not going to college. Instead, they're going into the skilled trades, and they were ranking the ones that have the best prospects and the most happiness, etc. And Dave in Georgetown wants to weigh in on that topic. Dave, how are you this afternoon?
14: Oh, great, great. So I actually went to work for Sears in the late 79, 78, 79 as an appliance tech, because I enjoy fixing things. I worked for them for a while, and I went through several different, doing different things. I went and sold cars for a number of years. In the 90s, I went back to repairing cars. And I tell you what, I made a pretty good living at it. Mechanics generally make flat rate hour, which means you get paid by the job. And my techs, I manage a shop now in Georgetown. My techs make $42 and $45 an hour. And one has more experience than the other. And it all depends on how much work you have and how much you can produce. And so the way this works,

0: If it says, the book says the job takes 3 hours, but you can do it in two and a half, that puts you that far ahead. So you can book 60 hours a week, and that's what you get paid for. But on the flip side, if it takes you 4 hours to do a three-hour job, you lost an hour. So, you know, you can, and there's techs making well over $100,000 a year. An average tech should make 35 to 50 pretty easy. You know, if you're a good tech, you put make well over 100. And a lot of techs do what I did. I moved up to management, and service writers can make anywhere from 60 to 150,000 or more, depending on where you're at. So there's really good money to be made without a college education. But you got to put in the investment, the tools, time. And the hardest thing is the constant learning, because, you know, I'd say it's easier being a doctor, because the human body doesn't change every year. We have new models and new features come out every year.
1: I hadn't thought of it that way, Dave, but that does make sense. And what's the outlook for the next, let's say, 5 to 10 years? If young people are thinking about what direction to go, do you think it's going to be strong for auto techs?
0: Well, AI might guess what's wrong with the car, but there's no replacement for hands-on experience and hands-on doing it. And I doubt they're going to make any kind of robot that can pull in a car, pull off the wheels, do a brake job. You know, it might be able to plug into the computer system, but all that the data tells you from the car is that code tells you what system it sees a problem with. And it might tell you what the possible causes are, but you have to do hands-on testing. If you have an O2 sensor code, I had a car come in a few months ago. The customer came in and asked for an O2 sensor. I said, well, let me check it out. Oh, I don't want to pay any diagnostics. So we got the car from there. They ran over a rock, and it cut the wires to the O2 sensor. They didn't. Actually, we repaired those wires, and then it was fine. They didn't even have to buy an O2 sensor. So, you know, there's so many nuances to car repair, and and people are still buying cars. Now, electric cars, that's a new frontier opening up. And, you know, so we have to adapt, change our skills constantly. And mechanics are really underpaid for what they do.
1: Dave, thank you. Have a good afternoon, sir.
0: You too.
1: All right, bye. Thank you. 512-836-0590. Speaking of AI, McDonald's is teaming up with Google. They're testing a new AI system for certain drive-through locations. They dipped their toes into AI a few years ago and then pulled their toes out. It didn't go well, but now they're teaming up with AI on a new system with Google.
2: Fascinating to me, and we've all been to those speakers at McDonald's when you're driving through and you can't hear them. They can't hear you. And now I guess they went to Google because they're having trouble with the previous system where they were screwing up the order. So that would be the hard part for me, Mel. If AI can comprehend what somebody's saying from a car, you can just hear them perfectly clear.
3: Well, I think that that's the importance, to have the backup of the screens that kind of show you what they believe you ordered, so you can say yes or no to that. What was interesting to me is that they say this new technology that they're going to roll out is going to be able to process the orders both in English and Spanish. You may need to expand the languages because we've got a lot of languages now in the U.S.
1: And it'll probably come around to that. It was also interesting that this system also, they say, can help out the manager of the location, because it's keeping an eye for problem areas like the soda machine is getting low, or there's a bottleneck over here or over there, and the AI will alert the manager, which could save a lot of time. They don't have to wait around for a human being to spot some of these problems.
3: You know, this is the good and the bad. It is the good because I do think that it has the capability of improving customer service. But it's the bad because it comes at an expense, most likely, of an actual human being there.
2: I was going to say that, too, because I'm old school. I haven't been to a McDonald's since the boys were little. Because I think the food stinks, and I think it's McDonald's. If I ever go get a hamburger like that, I will go local. I'll go to P. Terry's. I'll go to In-N-Out Burger because I'm fascinated, because they've got
3: a zillion. Is that local, really, though?
2: Well, that's not
3: a California chain.
2: But I was going to let me finish Christmas.
3: That's a heck of a trip for a burger.
2: P. Terry's Local, Whataburger, Texas, used to be a Texas company. In-N-Out, I'm just fascinated by all those young people they have there in those white uniforms with the white caps, and they're just bing, bing, bing, bing, bing, busy. Sort of like Chick-fil-A, efficient, efficient, efficient. I like that in getting a burger and a fry.
1: All right, 512-836-0590. The New York Post says, behind the scenes, there is a political feud brewing featuring former Vice President Harris and current California Governor Gavin Newsom. They are circling each other, getting ready to run for president in 28. They both want to be the Democratic nominee.
3: Okay, there is one thing in this article that shocks me. And it says that Harris retains strong ties to Democrat donors, elected officials, and party activists. How? How in the world is that possible? We were told, well, not directly through their autopsy of what happened in 2024, but we were told a big problem were the Democrat donors.
1: Yes.
3: They did not support her. I mean, I guess you can take from that, well, there still are some, but I would imagine if they had to go between the two of them, that I would think that they would pick a Newsom over a Harris. But, you know, what do I know?
2: I think they're both weak candidates, and I think California voters, especially the activists, they were really down on Joe Biden. We know that. George Clooney and the Hollywood guy said, we're not supporting him. And I know the excuses for Kamala and some of her supporters out there. She needed more time. She didn't have a thorough campaign. Yada, da, da, da, da. I thought she was just a weak candidate, as is Gavin Newsom. Gavin Newsom has a bad track record to me in California. All the stats we talk about all the time. I scratch my head why Kamala wants to get her name in the fray, because she, you know, for goodness sakes, she got out of the primary when Joe Biden got nominated quickly.
1: She never won a single delegate.
2: No. She was outski.
1: Skunked.
3: Well, and that's, like, I'm trying to figure out for her, why would she put herself through that again? She knows all of the stuff that was said, and she knows none of that has changed. That's who she is. That's how she speaks. That's just who she is. With that said, I agree with you. I don't think either one of these are fantastic candidates,
2: no.
3: But I would say go ahead. Let's make these the final two, please.
2: You can't have the same from California. You can't have two from California. One's bad enough.
1: This is a national poll of likely Democrat primary voters that came out yesterday from the Financial Times. Harris, 37. Newsom, 17. Buttigieg, 8.
2: Oh, poor Pete.
3: He really thought he had something going with growing the mustache.
1: Yes. Yeah. Harris, a 20-point lead over Newsom in this one.
2: Melinda, if they nominate Kamala Harris and she runs against Marco Rubio, she's going to get skunked.
1: Well, on the Republican side, Financial Times, this came out yesterday, Vance, 38, Rubio, 18, Trump Jr., 10.
3: Trump Jr., come on.
2: But
3: even think about that. He got more than Pete.
1: Yes. All right, 512-836-0590. We'll work in more of your calls. Coming up just ahead, 341, Mark, Melinda, and Ed.
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2: The rain is here again, and that means more pounding, pounding, pounding on your roof. We've had a tough spring and early summer with the high winds, the rain, hail in areas. 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
13: I'm looking at the Capital Metro dashboard right now, and overall ridership in the past 12 months is 25.9 million. Now, that sounds like a big number, but to be honest, it's about 5 million riders lower than all the previous years.
14: That's not good.
13: Capital Metro, since its creation in the 80s, has never increased ridership. Now, they've increased the revenue they take in from the taxpayers in a sales tax collection and that sort of thing, and a variety of taxes they get from the county and the city, but they have never increased ridership. That's not a good look. Let's see here. Let me squeeze in Ryan.
15: I'll keep it brief. I just wanted to share my experience. You know, I'm 30. I grew up in Austin, lived here my whole life. Man, when I started taking the bus when I was 12. I explored Austin. I enjoyed the city. I was 13 when I decided to be a knucklehead. I actually ran away from home, and I would stay on Capital Metro all night to, you know, they had a bus that ran all night. Later, I stayed on the night owl to stay out of the weather when it got too cold. And I never once felt unsafe at all. I never once saw anything sketchy. I never saw anything dangerous. There was no machete, no weapons. It was actually really probably kept me very safe.
14: Yeah.
15: And
14: yeah.
15: It's really a shame that that's no longer. And like I said, this was only 15, 16 years ago. And and during my bout of that, you know, in the city in general, I never had any problems. I never felt unsafe.
13: Things are different now, for sure.
15: You know,
13: yeah, completely different now.
15: Now, as an adult working at, I work all over the city a lot during the night. I feel unsafe, you know,
13: I hear you, man.
15: And
13: things have changed greatly. No, right before your very eyes, you've seen it unfold.
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1: We go to Scott in North Austin. He has some comments on the Wallet Hub study we were talking about. It concerns young Americans choosing not to go to college and instead going into the skilled trades. Hello, Scott. Welcome. How are you?
16: Doing all right. How are y'all today?
1: Great, Scott. Good afternoon.
16: First, this shouldn't be a competition between college and trade schools. And second, as a culture, we tend to value only what we see in front of us, instead of the training and skill that you get. For example, my brother is a mechanical engineer. He has this innate ability just to figure things out. He went and got an ME degree, but he's still the kind of guy who can, you can bring your car to him, he can listen to it and figure out the things that the machines at the regular auto mechanics place can't. Now, on the other hand, I never expected to be a sociologist, but I got a sociology degree. And the things that I learned about people and about cultures and about how to do research and other things like that really helped me out in my career. And I can't say it's been very valuable. But we should value both of these kinds of training for what they are, not for the certificate that they provide. And another thing, or two other things, is that one, if you go to a trade school, you're getting a certificate just like you go to college.
1: Mm-hmm.
16: Mm-hmm. I mean, do trades allow people still to apprentice without the tech school training? I mean, I don't know that they do that.
1: In some cases, they might. I'd have to dig into that and see. So what's
16: it's the same principle. You have to go to school to get the trade degree, and you have to go to school to get the college degree.
2: Sure. Yes. Yeah.
1: All right.
2: Can I ask
16: another
2: question?
16: Another thing is that you can't. Yeah.
2: Does your brother have a website? He sounds like he's good, and they can just listen to a car.
1: Do you have a knock?
2: Yeah, I'll tell you what.
16: He's one of those people who he's one of those people who don't do that.
2: Really?
16: But here's another thing: is that you can plug a car up to a machine and find out probably 95% probability what's wrong with them, and then you can train transfer a component or replace a component. You can't hook a human up to a machine with 95% probability and find out what's wrong with them. You're still making a guess, and then you have to do surgery or drugs or physical training or something else, a lifestyle change that the doctor has to figure out. So it's not that doctors, you know, have an easy job, a job that's easier than somebody else. It's not that auto mechanics have an easier job than anybody else. They all have their own jobs with their own skills and their own knowledge sets and their own requirements and the same problems or similar problems.
1: Scott, thank you. Have a good afternoon, sir. 512-836-0590. City of Austin Fire Department and building code inspectors showed up at 12 clubs in the Red River Cultural District on Friday night here in Austin. And some of those businesses got citations after the inspections. And now some of those businesses are complaining. Why are they picking on the Red River Cultural District?
2: You know, my stand on this, Melinda and Mark, is listen, you've got it's a big business down there. And you have to let these inspectors, these fire people, and they have police and city code people, you got to let them down there. And you got to have, I guess, sometimes surprise inspections. And I'm sorry you got all bent out of shape about this. That's part of doing business. I'm sure they didn't give out citations that were not warranted. Maybe they did. I don't think they did. I trust those people down there to do their job. But maybe they need, I don't know, Mark, this was a big one down there where they went out at midnight, busy area on the weekends, but it wasn't. Listen, the students are out of town. It's not like it's the ginormous time.
1: Yeah.
2: But maybe they need to say, hey, a little friendly reminder. We may be coming in the next month or the next 2 months to do inspections. Let's have all your ducks in a row. Maybe I could go for that, but it seems like there's a lot of whining about I got caught with citation violations on this.
3: They are supposed to go and do these types of check. What was missing from the story from me, is this the first time they have ever done this? For these companies to say, we felt targeted by this, are you the only venues that they're checking out? Or is this a part of a rotating yearly, biannual, however often it is that they do that? That was missing from the story. Now, if this is the first time it's been happening in 5 years, yeah, I would say that some questions should be asked. Maybe not so much about the targeting, but the why now and why haven't you done this in 5 years?
1: Mm-hmm. 512-836-0590. This is James. I'm sorry, John in Pflugerville. Hello, John. You're on KLBJ.
11: John. Hey, guys, love the show.
1: Thank you. Thank you. Welcome.
11: Yeah, can you hear me?
1: Yes, you sound great. Go ahead, John.
11: Great. Yeah, I was calling in about the trade school. That last gentleman that called sounded like he asked the question or had doubts of whether or not the trade school certificates are valid or if the trades allow these, women and – or, sorry, boys – the people, the kids, to go into the trades. And I've been in construction for over 20 years, and I know that we love to have these kids come into the trades. We welcome them with open arms. Welding certificates, plumbing certificates, electrician certificates. Another trade that's really great in Texas for kids is pest control. That's the trade I'm in now. And I mean, we have techs making over 100K, you know, within years of starting, and zero college experience.
1: That's good. Good work. Good income. John, thank you. Have a good one. 512-836-0590. U.S. Agriculture Secretary Brooke Rollins says federal investigators have identified 700,000 people involved in fraud in the food stamp program. Now, they've been looking at the food stamp rolls in states that are sharing their information with the federal government. Not all states are cooperating, but some are. And she says right now they have identified 700,000 cheaters, and she described it as the tip of the iceberg.
3: This is what they sincerely need to be going out. I mean, when you have about $200,000 or 200,000 cases where they use dead people's information mm-hmm. in order to mm-hmm. trick and get, we need to figure this out sooner, quicker. I hope that not only finding these, going after these individuals, they're also building a mechanism to stop it
1: yes.
3: as it's happening. As soon as that Social Security comes in, it is flagged as this person's no longer with us, so they should not receive benefits. We have to have those different agencies talking to each other to prevent this. 200,000 cases alone just on that. And then you had 500,000 cases around that that were doing this in several different states. Again, there should be an instant flag that comes up and says, nope, this number is associated with someone in Texas. They shouldn't be getting something mm-hmm. out of Florida.
1: Let's go to Jay in Bastrop on KLBJ. Good afternoon, Jay. How are you?
14: Great. I hope that AI never replaces you guys with auto-generated voices.
1: Thank you. We appreciate that.
14: You can't replace human thought. Now, real quick, I told the dispatcher that I had a friend who worked for AMD way back when the wafer and the AMD, everything, all that was booming. He went to school for ITT Tech to be an electronic technician.
1: Uh-huh.
14: And basically a robot took his job. He would move wafers, silicon wafers from one point to another, but he went to school just to be able to move those wafers. A robot replaced his job. They gave him a severance package, and he was set for the next, I think, a couple of years. But here it is. We're facing that again with AI. You know, the gentleman that called in with a sociology degree, this is an information battleground. So if AI can take your information, he's going to take your job, basically. AI is going to take your job. Now, for the skilled trades industry, I called in once before, and you can be age 16, get a state electrical license, by age 23, become an independent electrical contractor in Texas. So, you know, I get the schooling thing, but there is, unfortunately, a reality there. You're not obligated to go to a trade school. If you can learn and you can read, you can achieve anything.
1: Sounds good. Jay, thank you. Have a nice afternoon. We've got news next and much more right after the news. Mark, Melinda, and Ed, so glad to have you on board right here on KLBJ.
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26: Let me squeeze in. Roberts wants to weigh in on the law, the new bill that was approved by the House and the Senate. It's on the governor's desk for his approval. It would mandate that the Ten Commandments be placed in every public school classroom. And the ACLU is filing a lawsuit against the state to try to block this. Robert, good morning. What are you thinking about?
27: So I'm a Jewish American, and it turns my stomach to come to agree with the ACLU on anything. I mean, really, it makes me throw up in my mouth, frankly. But I have to come down on the side of that. I don't think that this is a proper thing to do, to be posting the Ten Commandments.
26: Why?
27: Well, because my belief system, and again, you know, I'm an Orthodox Jew, allows for the personal belief that any human being, regardless of their religion, can be a decent human being, regardless of what they believe or what they don't believe. In that regard, you know, I feel that some people could be offended because of their belief system. I'm 73 years old. I'm a product of New York City public schools. And when I left elementary school in 1964, we always had one day a week where there was a morning program, what they called Assembly Day. And everybody assembled in the auditorium, and the principal gave a speech. It was always a non-denominational speech, but it always invoked either the name of God or he said the Lord or something like that. So we've kind of been through that. It didn't offend me as a child. And
26: I'm just curious, do you have a problem with the pride flags and the BLM flags and things like that in the classroom?
27: Yes.
26: Good,
27: yes,
26: good.
27: Totally,
26: I appreciate your consistency. You and I may disagree on the mandate for the Ten Commandments in the classrooms, but I do appreciate your consistency, and I appreciate your opinion. Thank
28: Absolutely.
26: You.
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18: A countdown for fans and police. I'm Lisa Brady, Fox News, ahead of Game 3 of the NBA Finals tonight at New York's Madison Square Garden.
29: Secret Service's focus is straightforward: to ensure everyone attending the game can enjoy the game and have a safe experience while we carry out our responsibility to protect the President of the United States.
18: Matt McCool, special agent in charge for the New York Field Office, as the Secret Service and NYPD work together on multiple security measures, including magnetometers and drones.
30: President Trump is expected to sit in a suite tonight. He has been invited by Knicks owner James Dolan, who is a member at Trump's Mar-a-Lago Club and has contributed to several Trump campaigns.
18: Fox's Nate Foy at the Garden, where there hasn't been an NBA Finals game in 27 years. The Knicks are up 2-0 over the Spurs, who beat them for the title in 1999. Tonight's game, just a day after a stabbing attack left 6 injured, including the suspect, underneath the Garden at Penn Station. President Trump tapping acting U.S. Attorney General Todd Blanche to remain in the role, sending his nomination to the Senate, and already drawing pushback from a top Senate Democrat. A growing number of medical schools and other groups are signing a pledge to increase nutrition curriculum.
31: Several medical school accreditors and medical organizations are pledging to incorporate at least 40 hours of nutrition education in their graduation requirements as part of a push from the Department of Health and Human Services.
32: It will shape what students learn, what physicians master, what licensing boards assess, and ultimately how patients receive care.
31: HHS Secretary Robert F. Kennedy Jr. says 19 additional medical schools are also signing on to the Nutrition Education Pledge.
18: Fox's Jared Halpern in Washington. Kennedy says to improve health outcomes, medical schools have to continue to improve emerging science about nutrition. America is listening to Fox News.
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18: Israel and Iran appear to be holding their fire for now after trading strikes for the first time since a U.S. ceasefire with Iran began in April.
5: Hezbollah fired rockets into northern Israel Sunday morning. Israel responded with airstrikes targeting Hezbollah in southern Beirut Sunday afternoon. Iran then fired ballistic missiles at northern Israel Sunday night. President Trump told Israeli Prime Minister Benjamin Netanyahu not to respond for fear of escalation that would derail delicate talks. Then dozens of Israeli warplanes bombed Iranian air defenses across Iran Monday morning. Iran then fired back, and the Houthis in Yemen fired a single missile at Israel.
18: Fox's Jennifer Griffin. Both Israel and Iran warning that strikes could resume. The Pakistani prime minister urging restraint and to give peace a little more chance. Tropical storm Boris expected to hit southern Mexico's Pacific coast tonight, threatening possible flooding and mudslides. But Boris is expected to quickly weaken over land and is not expected to impact three World Cup host cities in Mexico. Even while planning a wedding, Taylor Swift is breaking more ground with her music.
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6: 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It broke the record among soundtrack singles for first-day listens and became the biggest country track of 2026. And on Amazon Music, the song had the biggest streaming day for any song so far this year. Swift penned the track's lyrics specifically for the cowgirl character Jessie. Toy Story 5 hits theaters June 19th. Michelle Polino, Fox News.
18: A partial rebound on Wall Street with the S&P and the NASDAQ finishing higher, but the Dow dropping 80 points, extending a Friday slide. And Lisa Brady, this is Fox News.
8: News Radio KLBJ Radar Weather Watch. We have a good chance of seeing some rain showers and thunderstorms this afternoon. Highs in the upper 80s, partly cloudy mid-70s tonight. And tomorrow, afternoon high 93 with partly cloudy skies. That's your News Radio KLBJ Radar Weather Watch. I'm Rachel Marise. Oh.
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1: Well, folks will do just about anything these days to get attention on social media, and there's another trend emerging in Los Angeles. They kind of describe it as urban golf.
3: Yeah.
1: Getting into a city and hacking away at balls and driving them into traffic or toward building from locations within cities.
3: I wouldn't call it urban golf. I would call it stupid and dangerous.
1: Yes.
3: Because that's exactly what it is. You don't know where those balls are going. And if you are driving them into traffic, that could hit and go through a windshield very easily and harm someone, causing an even bigger problem. If you're driving it into buildings, again, you have no idea who's in those buildings, mm-hmm. who may just be walking by a window that ball crashes through. The mere fact that the New York Post, after seeing this, has reached out to LAPD to see if anything is going on here. Plus, others have said that they've been trying to get LAPD to investigate, and they're met with silence, is horrific. These individuals that are doing this show who they are. They're not hiding it. It seems very easy to identify them mm-hmm. and go and talk to them.
1: Yeah, the New York Post believes they've even tracked down the Instagram page at Everywhere We Play Golf. 46,000 followers. Can you just imagine? I was just thinking, Melinda, I'm driving down the street, and at the last second, I see a golf ball coming toward my windshield. What if I jerk the wheel just as a way to kind of avoid it, and I get in another lane?
3: Well, you're thinking beyond me. I don't know that many people, I think it would hit before you would notice, you know, very much like something flying out of the back of a truck. Anytime anything is thrown into traffic, it is very dangerous and it should be stopped. And these guys are very lucky that no one has gotten hurt that we know of. There may actually be someone. They just don't know where to point to.
1: Yes.
3: They just, you know, this thing came flying. Was it a one-off? Was it, what was going on here?
1: Right. Maybe they have a cracked windshield, and then they slammed on the brakes and got rear-ended, and it just hasn't made the news. There are all kinds of scenarios that could be unfolding. Also in L.A., they dropped another big batch of votes in the mayor's race last night. And now TV star Spencer Pratt is in third place. Nithya Raman, the city council member who is hard left, is now in second place. And they only have 17% of the votes left to count. So they are now finally getting into the home stretch of counting those ballots there in the mayor's race in Los Angeles. Karen Bass, the incumbent, is still in first place.
3: Here we are almost a week after election night, and still there are, what'd you say, over 200,000 outstanding ballots that they claim haven't been counted yet. That is so absolutely ridiculous. But also ridiculous is it seems to always go this way, and this is why people have so many questions about the way that they do their elections in California. It always seems to be that if there is a Republican on the ballot, that the Republican is there. They've got the votes in, and then magically their votes dwindle and all of the other votes come rolling in. And I say it that way because it always seems like somehow, some way, they know to count the Republican votes first so that they have this number that is up there. And then again, like I said, that would go to say, I mean, and maybe that does follow into the party lines. Republicans go and vote in person and Democrats vote by mail?
1: That's what they're saying. And Democrats wait until the last minute to either drop it in the drop box or hand it off at a designated handoff location or get it postmarked right at the last minute while the Republicans actually show up in person and vote.
3: Well, and that's the stuff that needs to stop this. You're dropping it off in the mail the day of election day, and you have all of that time. To me, it is so simple to say, if you're choosing to vote by mail, because California allows that, if you're choosing to do that, your cutoff day is the Tuesday before election day. That gives it a full 7 days, which is about standard to think that's how long it's going to take for your ballot to go, so that it is there on election day and they can start counting. As they come in, they can start counting, just like early votes.
1: Yeah, and California mails a ballot to everyone who is a registered voter, whether they request it or not.
3: So, whether they live there or not.
1: Yes, that's right. They flood the zone with those ballots. And today on ABC's The View program, Sunny Hostin said she actually is a fan of taking your time counting the ballots. She likes the fact that we're almost a week away from when the voting ended and we still don't know the outcome of that race.
2: I think if someone is taking their time to count the votes, I think if someone is looking at every single thing, because in California, it's the most populous state, we all know that, and they actually have signature verification. So they look at every single signature, and if those signatures do not match what they have on file, they then go back to the person and they say, was this you? And so it does take a long time to be right, to why do it Florida- well.
3: Well, and to me, that's all the more reason why you need to say, here's your cutoff date. We know that we're going to do this. I don't object to them doing that if they actually are. I don't object to that. But if you know that it is going to take that amount of time and you're going to do that, that's all the more reason to have the mail-in ballot cutoff date much earlier than the actual election date.
1: LA is the second largest city in America. And yet it does not have nearly as many registered voters as Texas or Florida or other states that can tell us on election night. We've counted a very high percentage, and we know who won on election night.
3: Well, and I would think the difference there is Texas and Florida, the majority of the voting's done in person.
1: Yes. 512-836-0590. You can weigh in with your thoughts. We've got traffic and more coming up just ahead. Glad to have you on board on KLBJ.
17: Mark and Melinda.
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1: Here's Austin's on-time traffic at 416. Melinda, how are they doing?
3: Well, we are seeing congestion start to form in some of the areas, but over on Ben White, the eastbound frontage road at Burleson Road, there is a collision there. It is blocking the left side. In fact, three lanes are blocked. We also have reported collisions, Harris Branch Parkway at Breaker and Wells Branch Parkway at 35. I'm Melinda Brandt with Austin's on-time traffic.
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26: The city of Austin patting itself on the back after connecting dozens of homeless people with shelter.
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26: You're not helping people solve their problems by getting them into housing either.
19: Yeah, I don't see that happening. Yeah. All we have are these tiny little snippets of like, hey, we cleaned these camps, and hey, we moved 51 people and pointed them in direction of a shelter. All the while, we see the problem getting worse year after year, and when we call it out, as the public, the council gaslights us. Oh, there's no problem. There's no. You just hate the homeless is all.
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19: Mm-hmm.
26: I do not want to fund homelessness, Mayor.
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1: Thanks a lot for joining us. It is 417. Tiger is here producing. We hope you're having a great day. In Houston, this is a terrible story. A 56-year-old father got a call Saturday from his son who said, Dad, somebody just carjacked me and stole my truck here at a gas station in Houston. Well, this father, Luis Arabia, jumped in his truck and was joined by a 24-year-old friend of the family and started tracking the stolen truck because they had a GPS system in that truck and they could see where it was. They tracked the truck down to another gas station in Houston, and that's where the story goes really, really much more badly. It's already bad to begin with, but then it takes a very, very bad turn.
3: Yeah, the father and a family friend confronted the people in the truck. They started fleeing. The father and the family friend ran after them.
1: Yes.
3: And while they were chasing them, the suspect turned around and shot both of them.
1: Mm-hmm.
3: But the father was the one that died from that. And it gets worse, Mark. He made his first appearance in court today, the bad guy here, and this isn't his first rodeo. Let me just give you a little bit of an idea. First and foremost, he has a lengthy criminal career that spans decades for different things like felony burglary, auto theft, drug possession. But on the night that this happened, he was actually on, I guess they call it probation for this, but it was for a 5-year felony deferred adjudication for assault impeding breath.
1: Wow.
3: That happened. He just entered into that 5 years, which means he needed to stay out of trouble for 5 years, and this would be dropped off of his record. He just entered that on March 27th, 2024. So to make an assumption that this was his first rodeo back into being a bad guy, it lasted just over a year before he did that.
1: Yeah.
3: Again, this is another prime example of someone who has had decades to change their behavior, has been given numerous chances to do so, and chose not to, and now a man is dead because of it.
1: Yes, and right along with that, there have been numerous judges who thought, I'll give him another chance. He needs another chance. Let's use restorative justice once again. It's a cancer that has inflicted our legal system, and people are paying with their lives as a result. You can weigh in at 512-836-0590 to join the conversation. Up in the Dallas area, the trial of 19-year-old Carmelo Anthony has wrapped up. Testimony from the prosecution and the defense. This is the young man who's now charged with murder at that track meet, accused of plunging a knife into the heart of another athlete there at that track meet last year. So the testimony is over. Final arguments begin tomorrow morning, Melinda. And then the jury is being sequestered. So they'll be staying at a hotel until all of this is over and they come back with a verdict.
3: Yeah, they'll have no access to TV or phone. They were instructed not to discuss the case outside of their deliberations, not to look up anything online, including social media, because they don't know anything, a quote from the judge. And he did choose instead of, and all of the defense wrapped up today around the 2:30, 3 o'clock hour. The judge decided to wait until tomorrow to finish it because he said the jury charge is long. So he wanted them to be able to present their closing arguments and then have time to give them all of the instructions that go along with it before they start their deliberations. I have to say, from what I have read, from not only what the witnesses that the prosecution called up, and I think the defense called up maybe 4 or 5, but they all seem to kind of undermine what the defense was trying to say happened.
1: None of them helped the defense.
3: Right. And I honestly, they had a little chat at the judge's bench with both sides right before the judge announced lunch. And then the lunch break went over by 2 hours. They were supposed to report back at 12:30. I don't think they got back started until 2:30. And someone reported that during that time, that break, Carmelo Anthony's parents were escorted into the courtroom. That, to me, I think the defense saw, okay, things aren't going well. There probably was discussions on whether or not Carmelo himself should take the stand. They obviously decided that was not in their best interest or his best interest and didn't do that. But also, I can't help but wonder if there's some consideration for the defense, and I don't even know if this is on the table by the state. Hey, is there a plea agreement that can be reached before we give it to the jury or before the jury comes back with a verdict? Because it did nothing in there, did anything for the defense.
1: if I'm the prosecutor, I do not offer a plea bargain at this point, agree to one. I keep going. The prosecution is winning overwhelmingly on this one. Not one witness for the defense backed up the claim of self-defense or suggested any kind of scenario that would justify using deadly force to respond to that other kid.
3: Yeah, I really wonder what the conversations leading up to this trial were with the defense and Carmelo Anthony and his family. I mean, really, what were those discussions? Because even if the defense believed this was self-defense, they gave nothing.
1: No.
3: Nothing at all that would even suggest, besides, I guess they thought in their head that because Anthony said, don't touch me or touch me and see what happens, and then he got touched, that somehow that would make it self-defense. But no one, including the defense's own witness, were buying that.
1: Right. I think that's all they could come up with. They had such a weak case to defend this young man that that's all they could dream up to argue in court.
3: Well, and it was very odd that one of the stories before the trial started was, oh, well, he had to defend himself because there were many people that were around and he felt scared because of the group. And it was even alleged that they were saying that Metcalf's twin was right there. And these are two bigger boys. Mm-hmm. And that was it. But the defense had that video that was shown in the trial. They knew that before the trial.
1: Mm-hmm.
3: They knew that was going to be played in the trial. I just really don't understand why they decided to let this go to trial instead of trying to come up with something before. Again, I'm with you. This seems like an obvious murder to me, and he should be paying the consequences as that, and that there shouldn't be a plea agreement. But it is truly amazing that they didn't try to do that prior to the trial.
1: Well, perhaps you just said it. The parents would not allow it. They have just not come to grips with the reality of what their son did.
3: Carmelo's parents.
1: Yes. Yeah. And they're still probably in a state of shock over it and just couldn't believe that he did that. Remember, he made good grades. He had never been in trouble before. There was nothing in his background
3: that would suggest that this was going to happen. Well, and that's, while I know it's none of my business, that does make me curious as the parents sat through the prosecution and hearing all of the witnesses and even sitting through the defense side of it. If, like, what were their thoughts? Were they still backing their son? I mean, you can back your son and still know that they did wrong.
1: Mm-hmm.
3: I wonder if they were caught off guard with what was presented, if they had just one idea of how that actually went down. And then once they saw the video, which I would think, again, that they would have been privy to the information. Maybe they couldn't see it before the trial, but I would think the defense would say, the video they're showing is not going to back this up.
1: Yeah, because the defense gets to see all of that mm-hmm. evidence beforehand, and they could tell the parents. All right, 512-836-0590. Also in the news today, the Trump administration says it is beginning the process of trying to revoke the citizenship of 17 U.S. citizens. These are people who were naturalized, but the government says they either lied getting into the country legally and becoming citizens, or they have committed heinous crimes after becoming citizens, and they need to be deported back to their home countries.
3: I am all for this, and the article that we have, I know, is trying to say, oh, it is so rare for any president to do this. And here you've got Trump coming in and doing it to 17 people. Okay, but in what world does it make any sense to give someone citizenship based on the fact that they lied to get said citizenship? That one should be an easy, nope, you're out, we're revoking it, go home. The other one, now if you say that they committed these crimes after they were citizens, do they get treated like a citizen where you go to jail here, or is it? I think that's something that should be discussed in the courts.
1: Mm-hmm. Yeah, so it's 17, and this story says it has been rare in the past for the government to do this. One reason is it's really difficult to pull it off. This is a whole court process that's very involved. 512-836-0590. It's 428 with Mark and Melinda.
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5: Fox News, I'm Tom Graham. After just one day, the defense team has rested in the Carmelo Anthony murder trial in Texas. Fox's Jessica Rosenthal.
6: Carmelo Anthony's accused of stabbing Austin Metcalf to death at a track and field championship event in Frisco, Texas last year. Both were 17 and in high school when it happened last April.
5: The case's racial implications have sparked interest on social media. Anthony is black, Metcalf is white. Jury selection begins in the trial of a man accused of sparking one of the most destructive wildfires in Los Angeles history.
7: Jonathan Rindernecht has pleaded not guilty to federal charges, including destruction of property by means of fire. Prosecutors allege the 30-year-old intentionally set the Lockman fire on New Year's Day of last year, which was put out but reignited days later amid high winds to become the Palisades fire, citing cell phone data and surveillance video.
5: Fox's Kristen Goodwin, America's listening to Fox News.
8: News Radio KLBJ Radar Weather Watch. We have a good chance of seeing some rain showers and thunderstorms this afternoon. Highs in the upper 80s, partly cloudy mid-70s tonight. And tomorrow, afternoon high 93 with partly cloudy skies. That's your News Radio KLBJ Radar Weather Watch. I'm Rachel Merritt.
9: Mark, Melinda, and Ed.
10: David is calling from Waco on the story about the artificial intelligence now being used in conjunction with security cameras at Kai Charter Schools here in Austin. And this is a system that they say will detect guns on campus very, very rapidly. David, good afternoon. Welcome to KLBJ.
11: Yes, I'm a safety director at a kind of mid-sized school, public school here in Central Texas. I heard your comment about the AI, and we've actually been using it for a little over a month, and it worked tremendously. It's a definite game changer for us.
12: It will detect guns in schools. How does it work, the one you're using?
11: We've tested it weekly. It's just trained to look for movement, but also it sees an object that potentially looks like a gun and somebody holding it away or pulling it out of a holster or pulling it out of a bag. And then ours works exactly what you were talking about. The AI sends a feed to a human at a control center, and then they send an alert to us. We actually get a picture of what the person looks like, and it tracks them through the building. It, not only does it do gunshot detection, it also can detect a fight. It can detect if someone's fallen. It can do a lot of different things.
10: And David, that is scanning the exterior and interior of the building?
11: Yes, wherever you have cameras, and that's one of the things that's really nice about it, is that it will connect to your existing cameras. You don't have to go out and buy additional cameras if you have a pretty robust camera system, and most schools have exterior cameras and also have interior cameras.
10: And as far as you know, no one has been able to beat it so far, sneaking one pass that went undetected?
11: No. We haven't had an incident with a gun. And we've never had one on one of our campuses. This is just something that we've got a lot of things in place, and we just decided this was kind of the icing on the cake because it protects your exterior. That's one of the biggest things, is that if somebody gets out of a car with a rifle or a gun and they start towards your building, then they never get in.
9: Every afternoon, 2 to 4 on News Radio KLBJ.
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10: Hope you're having a great afternoon. It is 4:32. Thanks for joining us. The House Oversight Committee has released a report alleging that Minnesota state officials failed to act on repeated warnings about the widespread fraud in the state's social service programs. That includes the people in Governor Tim Walz's office, according to this 205-page report. It's the results of a months-long congressional investigation that included the governor's office and other high-level officials in Minnesota.

0: nothing surprising here because right. we've been hearing for quite some time that many people working in Minnesota were blowing the whistles, ringing the alarm bells over the growing fraud in these programs.
1: Right. This is the conclusion we figured they would be coming to, considering all of the information that was already out there, articles that have already been written on this. For me, it's more about, so what comes next question. I know that Comer said he sent a letter to Vice President Vance saying, hey, here's what we found. You really need to look into it, dig deeper, which is all good because the anti-fraud task force has stopped some money from flowing. They also have had some indictments that have occurred. Again, this is good for him to go into. The DOJ is going to have to be on board with this too. To me, the bigger question is not getting the little people here. It's getting the big people. Are we going to see any indictment against Walls or, what's his name, the AG that was there?
0: Keith Ellison.
1: Ellison, yeah. Are we going to see any indictments on those two guys? Because to be quite honest, yes, you need to go with the ones that were doing it. But these big fish need to fry too.
0: There's another element in this as well. Congress has a duty of oversight over all federal dollars that go out. And I think they have totally ignored that duty in recent years, or many years, really. They're just totally asleep at the switch while this fraud is just burning through American taxpayer dollars.
1: Which goes to the question, again, now what? Okay, you turned it over to them. What are you doing that you have control over?
0: Mm-hmm. Yes. Do something meaningful that will make a real difference. 512-836-0590. PepsiCo says it is now using totally autonomous trucks to move its products like chips and Pepsi and other things from their warehouses to retailers. Think grocery stores, Walmart, Dollar General store. Arizona is where they're doing this the most, but they say we're going to be spreading this out. We've got a few in Texas, but in Arizona they have most of these autonomous trucks. These are the box trucks. They're not big semis. But they are moving products from warehouses out to the grocery stores and other retailers where the public that can pick them up. And they say so far it's been a major success.
1: Yeah, they've got on-time delivery rates around 99%. I can see why this is attractive to businesses. If you get 99% of a job performance out of something, you're going to have a tendency to want to keep that because
0: it's pretty strong.
1: It is pretty strong. Unfortunately, though, it is going to come at the cost of some of these drivers' jobs. I know right now in the beginning, they said, we'll just kind of put them in a different position, different title. Well, that's okay when you only have 41 drivers. But when you have, I don't even know how many trucks they have, when we're talking about maybe thousands of trucks, I'm going to bet it'll be difficult to be able to place them somewhere else. So, yeah, this is going to come at a loss of a job to a human.
0: Yes, it will. And the Wall Street Journal had a reporter that rode along in one of these things, and they've actually got some video showing the empty driver's seat and the steering wheel turning.
1: Yeah.
0: the AI system is turning the wheel, et cetera. And they just love it at PepsiCo. They say this is going to be a spreading out across the country. And these are the right kind of routes to do this, they say, because they're just going from the warehouse right to Walmart A, Dollar General Store B, kind of fixed routes over and over and over, something that AI can handle very well.
1: Yeah. And Arizona is a great place for them to do this. At least I know in the Phoenix area, it is set up in a grid system, so it's not overly complicated. It takes some skill to get lost. Let me just put it that way.
0: Yes, yeah. not a complicated traffic grid.
1: Right.
0: Also in the news today, you may have caught it right there on the Fox update on the half hour. A trial is underway in Los Angeles for the 29-year-old guy from Florida accused of starting the fire that turned into the massive, deadly, devastating Palisades fire out there in California. They say this guy set this on January 1st of 2025, and it just kind of smoldered for days. went unnoticed underground in a root system, and then on January 7th, reemerged and rapidly spread and developed into the gigantic fire that killed 12 people and did $20 billion in damage.
1: It's interesting that if he is found guilty, his sentence would be 5 years, at least 5 years, which when you consider the destruction that ultimately happened to property and life, that 5 years seems pretty light. But we did have a listener call in earlier that made a good point, and maybe that's why they're only charging him with, well, just the charges on the fire and not any of the destruction that went on.
0: Or death
1: that went on. And that is this part about it being underground for several days before it reemerged. And what role or responsibility does the fire department play in that?
0: Mm-hmm.
1: If they didn't fully put the fire out, were there any signs that they didn't fully put the fire out?
0: And it sounds like they didn't fully put it out, because it came back on the 7th, and we know how all of that ended. I'm not seeing in this version if they're saying he did it intentionally or was it accidental. Are you seeing more details on that?
1: No, but I may be remembering wrong. Didn't they get this guy from Florida, and it was he had some kind of complaint about the area? He definitely was not mentally stable. I remember that much about it. But there was something to it as to why he set the fires. I'll have to dig a little bit deeper because I can't remember all of it. But
0: all right, 512-836-0590. We'll get you up to date with traffic coming up next. And much more just ahead. It's Mark and Melinda with you. 590 AM, 99.7 FM.
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2: Mark and Melinda.
0: Melissa is in Manor with a comment on PepsiCo, saying they're going to cut the price on all of their potato chips and other snacks by 15%. Hi, Melissa. How are you?
3: I'm good. I'm wondering if the 15%, they're trying to make themselves sound good with, the customers, because I think they're losing business to the store brands. Generics used to get a bad name, but now they don't. And I can tell you, everything I just put in my grocery cart that was a snack was the store brand. The sodas I bought, I don't even drink them that often, were half the price.
0: Wow.
3: Yeah, and in some cases, like I'm just going to say the cheese balls at one particular store that I only buy on game days, they actually taste better to me, the store brand, than the other one.
1: That's how I cater everything.
0: Melissa, thank you so much. And Melinda and I will be over for the game and those cheese balls.
1: Yes, I'm looking forward to it.
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7: Yeah, let me squeeze in Lou, checking in from the Mopac area this morning.
8: Man, you know what it is, man. Just another day, another hustle, man.
7: Yep.
8: I want to speak on that homeless. Man, the city's not doing nothing about it. I started out having 5 homeless encampment properties to clean out. I was hired to do. I'm at 12 right now. All these individuals that I meet in these homeless encampments, they're ducked in these camps that people from Wisconsin, North Carolina, New York, these people are coming out from the woodwork, man.
7: Wow.
8: So I have no clue what the city council is talking about, if there's a change in decreasing homelessness, there's no change whatsoever.
7: Well, Lou, there's no interest in solving the crisis because that means they wouldn't be needed anymore, right? I mean,
8: exactly. Yeah. That's job security for them, and that's it. That's all it is for
7: but
8: them.
7: You're out there with your gloves and boots, and you're out there actually helping clean up some of these areas. Man, and what a task that is. That's a big job. Mm-hmm. Dangerous job, too, right, Lou? Is it dangerous?
8: Oh, man. All the drugs, stuff that we see, we get chased with machetes, we get, all sorts of stuff. I'm in close connection with APD and with about 3 co-compliance officers that email me, text me throughout all these properties. I clean one up on Monday. That same one on Monday will be trashed up again on Tuesday because co-compliance notifies me and they give me 7 days to go out there and clean it all up. And these individuals, it's just same rotating cycle, same people I see.
9: Yeah. You ever deal with anybody's like aggressive dogs out there? Do people have aggressive dogs back in those camps?
8: Oh, those animals that are back there, I don't even know their dogs. I don't know what kind of dogs they are. They're some kind of
7: vicious
8: homemade dogs, but the dead animals that we have to pick up. I mean, there's so much stuff, man. I'll tell you right now, Todd, man, I've been born and raised in Austin. Like I spoke on before. This city is not Austin no more, man.
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0: 4:45, right on the money. Here's Austin's on-time traffic. How are they doing, Melinda?
1: Well, we're seeing more and more congestion fill in. Crews are still working to clear Ben White eastbound frontage road at Burleson Road, where you've got the left side blocked due to a collision. We also have a stalled vehicle, 35 southbound at Old Torf in the right lane. Collision, Mopac northbound at 45th Street in the right lane. Reports of debris, East 290 westbound at Springdale, and a rollover round Mountain Road at Great Oaks Boulevard. I'm Melinda Brandt with Austin's on-time traffic.
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0: 4:46, thanks a lot for joining us. Tigers here producing. Melinda is seeing a new update on this trial that started in L.A. today. It's the trial of the guy from Florida accused of starting a fire that ultimately turned into the gigantic Palisades deadly destructive fire.
1: Yeah, and to answer your question about the why that they were saying he did this, remember he worked for Uber and he had a couple of passengers he had just dropped off prior to starting this. They said he was agitated, and investigators believe in the days leading up to this there was something that was going on in his life, and he kept going up there listening to these and watching these rap videos where they were setting a lot of stuff on fire in the videos.
0: Oh, that's right. Yeah.
1: And so I guess they felt that he got inspired by that and then did this. But the new information today as the trial gets underway is Karen Bass is not going to be called up onto the stand to answer under oath about her actions leading up to this fire. I guess there was some hope that that would happen. This guy's attorney is saying that the judge has kind of handcuffed them in terms of this. He said the judge had put some restrictions on us with respects to arguing the negligence of the actual fire department and what led up to these fires. And he said, and that would have led into Karen Bass having some kind of role here in terms of testimony, but apparently she's going to escape that. I guess the judge thought it wasn't relevant. I don't know, but she will not be called, which is convenient for her since she's still got an election to win.
0: Yeah, that's the last thing she wants, right? While she's trying to win another term as mayor. 512-836-0590. Congressman Ro Khanna, the Democrat from Oakland, California, has been campaigning with Graham Plattner, the Democrat running for U.S. Senate up there in Maine, the guy who's in the middle of all of this controversy now. And yesterday on CBS, Ro Khanna said, look, the people in Maine still support Graham Plattner. They are backing him all the way.
10: People in Maine knew that he had had two tours of duty in Iraq. He came back broken in a dark place. That doesn't excuse his behavior, but they knew this. He was in Washington. And then he went back to Maine, and he started an oyster farm. He took accountability.
0: Took accountability, and Ro Khanna says, I'm not withdrawing my support of Graham Plattner.
1: I saw a little bit earlier that the company that was hired to do the vetting for the candidates of Maine had discounted another candidate, I guess, that was under consideration because they said they had some things in their closet that may interfere with this. Now, I don't know who they're talking about or what the things in the closet was, but they must be really mad.
0: Yes.
1: If they went with, they said Plattner was the better candidate for this, and then you've had all of the stuff that has come out about him.
0: Yeah, they must have some bodies stacked up somewhere.
1: Yeah.
0: To back up Ro Khanna, this is a report by local media at a rally yesterday in Maine supporting Plattner, and you're going to hear this woman voter say that, yes, she supports him, and the news media are asking, well, what about the Nazi SS Death's Head insignia that he had tattooed on his chest? Doesn't that bother you? Doesn't that make you want to withdraw your vote for him? And she says, no, that's not going to make a difference. And then the reporter says, well, what if it were another kind of tattoo? So I'll just let you hear how this plays out in this audio.
11: Totenkopf tattoo, the Nazi tattoo. How do you kind of...
12: Somebody said that they talked to somebody who had seen one of those or wore one of those, and it was silver, and it didn't even occur to him that it was the same thing. I think people are making as much of it as they can because they don't have a lot of substance around anything else. And if they did, we'd hear about it, believe me. They are trolling for dirt.
11: What if he has, like, a Israeli flag tattoo or something? Would that be a deal breaker?
12: For me?
11: Yeah.
12: Honestly, yeah.
11: That would be
12: Israeli? Yeah, because I don't support genocide, and he doesn't either. And that would show that he was being inconsistent. And he's been very consistent about this, straight across the board.
0: So an Israeli flag or emblem tattoo.
1: Our red line.
0: Yeah, she would withdraw her support.
1: You know, it's been interesting to hear the reporting on this. I was listening to a Maine reporter that lives in Maine, his take on everything. And he said, you know, it has been interesting. You do have those that have had a Plattner sign in their yard where it's still there and it doesn't matter what comes out. This is their guy. And then he said, but you've also had the opposite of that, where they were originally supporting Plattner and they had the signs in the yard, and last week those signs were gone. So I think it's going to be a mixed bag. There are some that are going to stand by him, like this lady that says, this is my candidate, this is who I'm voting for. And I think that there are others that maybe that's who they were voting for originally. Maybe it's some of these things that have come out. Maybe they decided to dig deeper into this guy, mm-hmm. and they've decided that this isn't who they want supporting. What I think is interesting is hearing some of the Democrat politicians. Actually, Veronica Escobar, the Democrat here out of Texas, did an interview, and she stated something along the lines of, you know, what Plattner did, he's going to have to answer for. I don't agree with his actions, but I really don't agree with Susan Collins' actions supporting this most corrupt, whatever else they had to say about the president. And I thought, has she even seen how Susan Collins has voted?
0: Yeah.
1: I wouldn't really call her a big defender or supporter of Trump.
0: No, that's not the first name that comes up when you start thinking no. of Trump supporters. And regarding this woman we just listened to in Maine, the supporter of Plattner, when she thinks about villains, Israel is the villain that she mentioned. Okay, if he had an Israeli flag, I would drop my support. I can't get behind them. They're engaged in genocide. Comparing Israel with the Waffen-SS Totenkopf Death's Head tattoo that he has. completely ignoring that the SS was guarding the concentration camps. Some of their divisions rolled over and slaughtered people throughout Europe. Yes, that is real genocide. And yet she now sees Israel as a far worse villain than the Nazi SS.
1: Sadly, there is a good part of our population that that's exactly how they view things. Where they get their information or how they've come to that conclusion, I don't know, but we have lots showing up with that same mindset.
0: Oh, yes. And it has really gained momentum in the last 5 to 10 years. It has really picked up.
1: Mm-hmm.
0: College campuses, even people like this, see them as the villains. 512-836-0590. Related to Israel, there have been no more exchanges of missiles between Israel and Iran today. They were shooting at each other for a while, and Trump says he called both sides and told them to knock it off. That's enough.
1: Good job, Biden. Good job. That's essentially what it is to me. Knock it off. We were so close to the table. Y'all have been so close for over a month now. I've got nothing more to say about. Like I said, until some real action is taken, I'm sitting it out from here on because it is so back and forth, whiplash. They haven't gotten to the table, and I think weakness is being shown here. And Iran is going to pounce on it. Oh, look, we got them to quit firing at us, even though we fired on Israel. We've got them stopped now. Trump told them no.
0: Iran does not want a deal. They do not want peace.
1: Mm-mm.
0: They never have. They really never will. And they're using this as an opportunity to drive a wedge between the U.S. and Israel. And it may be working.
1: Mm-hmm.
0: Trump screaming at Netanyahu. And if they think they can drive a wedge between us and Israel, that's a big win for the Iranians.
1: Yeah, and I have zero doubt that it stops here. They're going to... Okay, listen, for the past week, they have been launching here and there. Oh, but it doesn't break ceasefire. And we have allowed it to happen.
0: Yes.
1: I mean, we have knocked them down, but we have set back and let them do it.
0: And so. their henchmen... Hezbollah have fired 4,000 rockets into Israel on the orders of Iran. If Iran wanted peace and really wanted a deal, they
1: would tell everybody, knock it off
0: yes.
1: till we get this done.
0: Yes. Yeah, it would not be happening. All right, 512-836-0590. We have news next and a lot to cover right after the news with you, Mark and Melinda, 590 AM, 99.7 FM.
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6: Mark and Melinda.
0: Melissa is in Manor with a comment on PepsiCo, saying they're going to cut the price on all of their potato chips and other snacks by 15%. Hi, Melissa. How are you?
3: I'm good. I'm wondering if the 15%, they're trying to make themselves sound good with, the customers, because I think they're losing business to the store brands. Generics used to get a bad name, but now they don't. And I can tell you, everything I just put in my grocery cart that was a snack was the store brand. The sodas I bought, I don't even drink them that often, were half the price.
0: Wow.
3: Yeah, and in some cases, like I'm just going to say the cheese balls at one particular store that I only buy on game days, they actually taste better to me, the store brand, than the other one.
1: That's how I cater everything.
0: Melissa, thank you so much. And Melinda and I will be over for the game and those cheese balls.
1: Yes, I'm looking forward to it.
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18: For now, I'm Lisa Lacerra, Fox News. After Israel and Hezbollah exchanged fire over the weekend,
19: Hezbollah fired rockets into northern Israel Sunday morning. Israel responded with airstrikes targeting Hezbollah in southern Beirut Sunday afternoon. Iran then fired ballistic missiles at northern Israel Sunday night. President Trump told Israeli Prime Minister Benjamin Netanyahu not to respond for fear of escalation that would derail delicate talks. Then dozens of Israeli warplanes bombed Iranian air defenses across Iran Monday morning. Iran then fired back, and the Houthis in Yemen fired a single missile at Israel.
18: Fox's Jennifer Griffin in Washington. The Lebanese health ministry says an Israeli airstrike on the village of Zefta killed 7 people. 8 others were wounded. President Trump has officially nominated Tom Blanche for the position of attorney general. Blanche has been acting AG since April after Pam Bondi resigned. Tip off for game 3 of the NBA finals set for about 2.5 hours from now, as President Trump is expected to be there. Secret Service and the NYPD have canceled tonight's watch party outside Madison Square Garden as security is tight.
20: There's also changes for fans who are attending the game in person. The Knicks put out a warning to their fans. Fans should expect enhanced security measures when entering Madison Square Garden, including TSA-style screening procedures. Guests are strongly encouraged to arrive at least 2 hours before tip-off to allow additional time for screening and entry. Now, fans will also not be allowed to bring bags inside.
18: Fox's Nate Foy outside the Garden. There will be a watch party at Bryant Park about 10 blocks north and in Central Park. Wall Street, some stocks recovered part of last week's losses. The Dow lost 80, the Nasdaq up to 20, the S&P plus 21. The oil prices rose as Israel and Iran traded fire earlier today. 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
18: Manhunt in day 3 after a mass shooting at a street festival in Toledo.
23: Police in Toledo looking for possibly 2 suspects who they think may have been shooting at each other, who hit and injured 12 people at a street festival Saturday.
24: We have every confidence in the police department. We have every confidence that they will find and be able to arrest the individuals who participated in this.
23: Ohio Governor Mike DeWine, for now police say they're tracking multiple leads. They're also urging festival goers to come forward with any photos or videos that may have caught a glimpse of the suspects. Jeff Manasso, Fox News.
18: The Vatican says Pope Leo has met with six survivors of clergy sexual abuse in Madrid and vowed to consider their suggestions for how the Catholic Church can improve its response to the crisis. The meeting followed in the tradition of Pope's meeting with abuse survivors during their foreign trips. It lasted about an hour. A judge ruling an NCAA quarterback is cleared to play despite allegations he engaged in illicit sports betting.
4: Even though NCAA rules prohibit athletes from gambling on college and pro sports and state that anybody who bets on a game that involves his own team or another team from the school he attends is subject to lifetime ineligibility to play. Texas Tech transfer quarterback Brendan Sorsby has been made eligible to play in the coming season for the Red Raiders. Monday, a district judge in Lubbock County, Texas, granted a temporary restraining order against the NCAA to restore Sorsby's eligibility. In response, the NCAA stated it's deeply concerned about the damaging, far-reaching, and broadly destabilizing ramifications of this outcome, which undermines and corrupts the integrity of sports. Sorsby is alleged to have made thousands of bets on sports while at Indiana, Tennessee, and Texas Tech. Jared Max, Fox News.
18: At the box office this weekend, Paramount's Scary Movie in the top spot, earning $55 million its debut weekend. Masters of the Universe in second with $29 million. I'm Lee Silasara. This is Fox News.
5: News Radio KLBJ Radar Weather Watch. We have a good chance of seeing some rain showers and thunderstorms this afternoon. Highs in the upper 80s, partly cloudy mid-70s tonight. And tomorrow, afternoon high 93 with partly cloudy skies. That's your News Radio KLBJ Radar Weather Watch. I'm Rachel Marisay.
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0: Thanks a lot for being here. It is 5:05. We're here 2 to 6 every weekday, live and local, and Tiger's here producing. Fred is on 6:20. He's got some comments on the situation regarding the war with Iran. Iran and Israel traded missile strikes over the weekend. That has stopped for now. Fred, welcome aboard. How are you this afternoon?
8: I'm doing well. Thank you for having me. Right before the break, Melinda had mentioned that she was kind of getting Joe Biden vibes right now from Donald Trump. And, you know, I can't blame her for that. I kind of feel the same way. I would have rather they just go ahead and take care of this whole thing. But I know that, and this is my assumption anyway, that Donald Trump is probably trying to keep gas prices down before the 4th of July holiday. And then maybe after that, he will go in and finish the job. I also know he doesn't want to commit ground troops. But he may have to, at least in a limited fashion, to actually get this thing done. Maybe send in SEAL Team 6 or Delta Squad to handle a couple things. I kind of feel the same way. Like, we should have just went in there, knocked it out, and then, you know, finished the job. So Iran has plenty of time to rebuild. And as we see, lash out against their neighbors. They blew up the airport in Kuwait. Mm-hmm. They just launched these missiles over there to Israel, so they're showing no intentions of behaving. And so at some point, we got to just make a decision. We're going to do this. And I understand wanting to keep the gas prices down and keep the populace happy, but, you know, they'll get down as soon as this thing is completely over, and they'll probably drop even lower.
1: I think it will, and I don't think that, I mean, they have come down, but there's no guarantee that tomorrow they don't go back up, depending on whatever happens there. And Fred, I'm not in any way wanting ground troops on there, but there has to be some intel that just like they were able to take out those top leaders in the very beginning, and I'm not just talking about that one strike that took out many of them, the days following they were able to get other top leaders. There has to be a way to find out who it is that is still left in the old military with the same crazy thoughts and get rid of them for good so they can have zero calls on what is going on there. So that they're, eliminate that threat for the Israeli people. That is still a threat for them.
0: Yes.
1: I mean, not the Israeli, well, it definitely is. For the Israeli people, but also for the those in Iran who want new leadership. They're not going to speak up. They're not going to take over the streets and start saying, we're demanding this, as long as that is a threat that is still there.
8: Yeah. And I don't know if you heard, there was a guy who figured out how to get internet working over there in Iran, and when the Iran government found out, they hung him from a crane in front of his mom's house.
1: Ugh.
0: Yeah, they've been known to do that.
8: Just evil people.
0: Fred, there was an interview over the weekend that Iran's foreign minister did with an Arabic news service. And he said he was at the building where the Ayatollah was taken out on day one of the bombing. And it's a really big building. He was in another part away from where the Ayatollah was. And he said he and the others who survived that strike concluded that the U.S. and Israel intentionally just hit that one part of the building that had the Ayatollah and the 48 others who were meeting and left all of us alive. He said, we realized they could have taken all of us out, the entire building, but they had a reason for leaving all of us alive.
1: Well, and that's the thing. We can be very precise with what we hit. And look, nobody wants war. I don't want innocent people to die. But if we can be that precise, we're in the exact same building, you only get the ones you were aiming for, and the rest were okay, then let's start doing that. I know that it's a lot harder than me simply saying, yeah, just take them out. You've got to find them. You have to have the intel. You got to verify the intel. There's so much more to it. But we can do it. We can.
0: Yes, we can.
8: I mean, we send missiles straight through windows. So, the rocket went straight through the window, and the rest of the wall stayed there. So I know we can do it. I can, but they can do it. And I think that we should do it to go ahead and close this thing out, take a look, because the whole Gulf area will be safer. Not just the Gulf area, but those parts of Europe close to them. And, of course, Americans will be safer if Iran, or the Islamic regime of Iran is taken out, and the rest of the people can live and govern themselves, as I'm sure they want to govern in a free society.
0: Do you think, so you think Trump is reaching that point where he concludes, look, they're just stalling, it's time to resume the military action and finally take out the rest of the leaders? You think that's coming after the 4th of July?
8: That's what I believe. That's my assumption, because we know for a fact, like, they have just reported that a ship arrived from Russia, dropped off some equipment, and a plane came from China, like, dropped off some equipment. So we know, like, exactly what they're doing. So we can see exactly what's happening. And so we know they're rearming. We know where they're rearming. And I think it's just a matter of time after the 4th of July holiday that he will go in and finish the job. I mean, that's what I'm hoping anyway.
1: That's still a month away, though, Fred. That's still a month away.
8: I know. If I was the president, man, I'd be blowing him up right now and get it over with. But I'm not.
0: Fred, thanks a lot. Have a good afternoon. 512-836-0590 to join the conversation. We have traffic and much more just ahead. 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
0: Heather is with us regarding the lawsuits against the social media platforms.
10: So I just wanted to say that in a lot of the schools in AISD, they're not really enforcing the no phone policy. The kids walk around with them in their back pockets and still have a decent amount of access to them.
1: Well, I know each school district could make a determination of, could you have your phone on you, but you couldn't use it. Could you use your phone when you were in the hallways changing classes and at lunch? I think the schools that have said, you know what, we don't want to see it at all during the day. That means it can't be in your pocket. It has to be away, or having the better success.
0: Yeah, that's the bell-to-bell approach. Once you enter the building, you will not access that phone. I think that's what lawmakers really intended or were hoping would be adopted by every district, but that's not playing out that way. Heather, how often does your daughter get to use her cell phone at middle school?
11: Quite a bit. So she can text me, she calls me, but I can only imagine that if the kids have access, they're smart enough to figure out how to get on them. So I would agree that the bell-to-bell policy would be a lot easier to enforce and leave a lot less to the administrators to try to figure out how do we deal with this. So my daughter just says the kids just don't listen, and then the teachers just give up.
0: Does every middle schooler in your daughter's class have a smartphone?
11: I would probably say about 90% of them.
0: Yeah, I'm not surprised. Yeah. What did you think when we said the person filing this lawsuit says that she started at age 8 with her first social media account?
11: I do think it is on the parent to monitor those things. I do also know that my daughter knows way more about her smartphone than I do and has definitely figured out ways to get around some of the restrictions that I've put on it. So it is still dangerous even when the parents are trying to monitor those types of things.
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0: 15, here's Austin's on-time traffic. What's happening now, Melinda?
1: We have slow traffic conditions on all the freeways. Mopac southbound frontage road at Ben White. Reports of a collision rollover round mountain at Great Oaks Boulevard there in Leander. I'm Melinda Brandt with Austin's on-time traffic.
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0: 515, thanks a lot for joining us. Last night at Penn Station, the big train station in New York City, a homeless man pulled out a knife and started ripping and slashing and gouging. Five people were left severely injured by this guy who has a long criminal record. New York City cops say he's mentally ill, and he has been in trouble many, many times before.
1: Yeah, and coming out today, the same guy did a similar attack in 2022. So should have been behind bars for sure. They have a real problem. And I'm not going to say it's just New York. It's across this nation where we have a real problem of releasing individuals that have lengthy crime sheets. And, I mean, my goodness, 2022 wasn't that long ago. If this was a similar type attack, that means he went and stabbed people.
0: And he was arrested for aggravated assault in New Jersey in May of this year and released.
1: So probably less than a month. And how is that happening? That is the real issue. Why are we letting individuals like this out to harm innocent people?
0: Yes. People that he did not know, total strangers, just waiting for a train, and they get stabbed by this guy. The New York Post has an editorial today saying enough is enough. This has to end immediately. They're calling for a big program of involuntary commitments for these mentally ill men who are all over New York City harming people. And they said there is enough money in the homeless budget this year in New York City to bring all of them in, even if they don't want to come in, and put them in humane treatment facilities. They have $4.5 billion in a budget.
1: I do believe that former Mayor Adams said, let's do it. Let's round them up, gave the police the nod, let's go ahead and do this. Now, I'm sure that may have changed under Mamdani, but yeah, that's exactly what they need to be doing.
0: Yeah, and the editorial goes through a list of some of the terrible crimes that have been committed. And they point out that it is not compassionate to leave these guys on the streets. Mm-mm. The proponents of turning them loose every time that they get charged say, well, this is compassionate and this is restorative justice. They need other chances. And this editorial is arguing, no, they have severe psychiatric disorders. They are very violent and they've done it many times before. And some people have died at their hands. Others are being seriously injured.
1: Well, and that alone should be enough to say, we have to keep him somewhere. Maybe you're of the mindset that that's not behind bars. Okay, I don't agree with it. But you keep them somewhere. You don't turn them loose on the streets where they've got a whole playground in front of them to do whatever it is that they want to do. You at least have them secured somewhere.
0: Yes, and we have the same issue right here, right in Austin. 512-836-0590. Also in New York City, the New York Post is reporting some New York Knicks fans have tickets to the game tonight against the San Antonio Spurs, but they have been facing a choice. They say it's a tough one. Do I keep my tickets and go to this game, or do I sell them and make big, big profits? And when I'm talking about profits, here's one guy they talked to. He says, look, I bought two tickets for tonight's game, $1,400 total for two, and I've been offered $18,000 total for those two.
1: Listen, that man, he got a baby on the way. You go for it. You sell them.
0: Yes, I think so. Got to take care of that baby and the family. And there are others, too, that say, look, yeah, I shelled out about $1,200, $1,400. I could get far beyond that, thousands more than that, for those tickets tonight.
1: I would be curious to know the story we just talked about. For those that were waiting for game day decision, if the story we just talked about has an impact, because that was last night,
0: yes.
1: Just outside where the finals are taking place. If this, let's just take this guy, for instance, that's expecting his first child. I would imagine the wife said, sell.
0: Right.
1: Well, I don't want you to be the next person that's headed to the hospital because some crazy person decided to go on a stabbing spree.
0: Although with President Trump going to be there tonight, I would think the security at Penn Station and Madison Square Garden is on a totally different level.
1: Okay, well, since you brought it up.
0: Okay.
1: With President Trump being there, am I missing something? What's the big deal? He's gone to the Super Bowl. He's gone to the fights.
0: Yes.
1: I
0: college football games at the University of Alabama.
1: Why am I hearing so many complaints about he's going to make this a political circus? Maybe I would understand that if this is the first thing that he's decided to ever attend sporting-wise in his life, but it's not. He is a big sports person. He's a big competition person.
0: Yes.
1: And he's been a Knicks fan for a very long time, if not his whole life, having grown up in New York. I was seeing videos today from years ago where he was sitting courtside. So it's not as if he's making this some big first-time event for himself.
0: Right. He's putting on a UFC fight at the White House on the 4th of July for the 250th anniversary. He loves sports,
1: mm-hmm.
0: loves being in the crowds. I think the complainers try to find ways to complain about Trump and criticize him.
1: Well, it's been interesting because a few of the ones that we saw, I think when it happened, we talked about Governor Hochul and her comment that didn't land because it just wasn't true when she wanted Trump to name, I think she said, the 1993 championship
0: team. Oh, starters,
1: team,
0: yeah.
1: And there wasn't one. But Hakeem Jeffries today was making some kind of comment as if he was saying players. I bet Trump doesn't even know this such and such player, which it just so happened that Trump, a few hours earlier on his plane, as they were talking about the Knicks game and him going, it was like, I think he's a fantastic player, and was going on about the same guy. And it's like, do y'all even bother to look and see before you say anything?
0: No, I mean, sometimes they don't.
1: It's like a surprise that he would be a New York any sports team fan.
0: Yeah, but that's his city, his whole life. All right, 512-836-0590. Also in the news today, Wallet Hub is out with a new study, and the Associated Press is reporting on this. This is focused on young Americans who are now making choices about their future. Go to college or go into trade schools. And this study is seeming to try to point out that going the trade school route or going into the skilled trades may not be such a great idea after all. They break it down in a couple of categories. Number one, they say welders, auto mechanics, certain CNC machine programmers. They're actually going in to some of the worst options for the early career workers. They rank this based on salary, unemployment rates, growth potential, job hazards, workplace hazards, etc. And they say these young Americans becoming welders, auto mechanics, etc., they're picking some of the worst tracks for people in the skilled trades.
1: First, I'd like to say we need to stop pitting college against trades. That's been going on for far too long, where you have to pick one or the other. And it simply should be, not because this is what everybody's doing now, it simply should be what best fits you and your personality. There's no need to go and spend thousands upon thousands of dollars at a college if you absolutely hate it and that's not what you want to do. You know you want to do a trade and you're good using your hands and that's what you want to do. Go that route. We need to stop saying one's better than the other or trying to push. Do what's right for each individual, first and foremost. The second part of this is it is interesting to see them list these things out, and it somewhat makes sense when you look at, is there opportunity to grow in that job? If there's opportunity to grow in that job, that also means there's opportunity for your income to grow.
0: Yes.
1: If there's not opportunity, guess what? That means the same about there's not opportunity in growing in the company or in your income there. So to look at some of these, yeah, in auto, the auto mechanic kind of stood up. There's definitely certain classes and of levels that you can become as a mechanic. And there's also varying cars. Like you could work on all cars, or you can be real specific and only work on the German made cars and probably make more money. But yes, I would think unless you're going to go launch your own business, there's a ceiling on how high you can move up. I think you have to take that into consideration. What is your dream for this job when you're entering it?
0: Yeah. I question this study when it comes to the welders and the auto mechanics. We have been reading articles for years talking about the need for welders and big needs for auto mechanics in this country. So I'm wondering how Wallet Hub managed to get these two types of jobs into this category as the worst jobs for early careers. Ford is begging for mechanics. They need 5,000 mechanics for their dealerships. And they're spending big money trying to recruit people and train them. I would just like to know more how in the world they came up with these two categories. Because you and I have read the articles. We've talked about this for years. You become a welder, you could make really good money, what we've been hearing.
1: And again, it depends on what you want to do. There's many different aspects of welding.
0: Mm-hmm.
1: So
0: they also broke it down for some reason. All right. Beyond that, which are the happiest jobs in the trades?
1: Well, that's kind of subjective, isn't it?
0: It is. And they're saying electricians, no, they're not happy. if you want a job where you're going to be happy, don't become an electrician. How in the world do they even quantify that or gauge happiness among people in these jobs?
1: Unless they kind of asked 100 in this field, 100 in this field, 100 in this field. But again, it's so subjective to say they're the unhappiest. There could be a whole lot going on outside of their job and they're unhappy and they're going to answer the question, I'm unhappy.
0: Exactly. Yes. Something's going on at home. All right. Get in here with your thoughts. We'd like to hear from you. 512-836-0590. You can comment on any layer of that study from Wallet Hub, 512-836-0590. It's Mark and Melinda.
3: Mark and Melinda.
0: I will tell you some folks who Melinda and I both know from personal experience who love their work, and that's the team at Wilco Windows and Siding. 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
1: And listen, they're happy. 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
0: Yes, that is big.
1: It is big.
0: That is very important. 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
13: Sandy, it says on the screen you're a teacher. I want to get your thoughts on this. There's a story in the Daily Mail about a high school teacher. She's a 10th grade English teacher, and she's quitting because of the technology. Well, she says these young minds are being destroyed by the technology. They're playing games. They're copying assignments using AI and ChatGPT, and they're not learning.

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1: To defund the agents who stand guard on our nation's borders and help prevent dangerous individuals from entering our country.
2: Democrats have opposed funding unless reforms are made. Tonight's Game 3 of the NBA Finals between the New York Knicks and the San Antonio Spurs. Security's tight because President Trump is going to be in the House at Madison Square Garden. House Minority Leader Hakeem Jeffries questions if the president is even a Knicks fan.
3: He's just injecting himself into the NBA Finals because he always has to bring the MAGA circus into town.
2: Well, President Trump, a native of Queens, says he's been a fan of the Knicks for a long time. New York Mayor Zoran Mamdani also expected to attend tonight. 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
4: News Radio KLBJ Radar Weather Watch. We have a good chance of seeing some rain showers and thunderstorms this afternoon. Highs in the upper 80s, partly cloudy mid-70s tonight. And tomorrow, afternoon high 93 with partly cloudy skies. That's your News Radio KLBJ Radar Weather Watch. I'm Rachel.
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8: One of the stories we're discussing is a study that came out today done by Wallet Hub. The Associated Press has a report on this, and it's talking about people who are choosing, rather than going to college, going into the trades. And this study is attempting to actually rank the best and worst trades for these young people to go into, and then they try to rank the happiest trades for people to get into. Chrissy is calling from San Marcos on KLBJ. Good afternoon. How are you doing, Chrissy?
9: Doing well, y'all. How are y'all doing?
10: Great, thank you.
8: Mighty fine. Thank you. What are your thoughts?
9: So, I was a welder for a couple decades, mainly out of Austin and Buda. So, it's somewhat correct in that when you first start out with just a simple certification that you don't make a whole lot of money, but the caveat to that is there's hundreds of different certifications that you can get that will take you to a wage of $100 an hour or more. So the type of material that you're welding, the size of the material that you're welding, what that material is being used for, the people that get paid to weld together piping that feeds hydrochloric and hydrofluoric acid so that chip manufacturers can do their thing, those guys get paid ridiculous amount of money. And it just is certifications. You just have to build on what you know. You start at about, you know, $20 an hour, but then I've made enough money in my time to pay for a couple of houses, a dozen cars, half a dozen motorcycles, and I gave it up. I got out of it, but it's there, but like anything, it takes time and perseverance. I should point out that the most sought after person for clean room welding is women. They are so meticulous with their procedure that they rarely get what's called a yellow flag on something. When they go in, and they'll x-ray the weld to make sure that this hydrofluoric acid under high pressure and temperature isn't going to rupture. They have the best track record for producing quality parts.
8: Well, that is interesting. And overall, your point, I think, is well said. As you gain knowledge, advance your skills,

0: you start to make more money, you get more responsibility. That applies to a lot of fields. That's not just welding. That's
1: right.
0: In most fields.
2: Not at all, yeah.
0: Yeah.
2: Yeah, I agree. I agree. Well, thanks for your time. You all have a great day.
0: Would you encourage young people to explore it, at least, if they think they might be interested in that field?
2: Absolutely, but more to the point, it's not just burning rods or burning wire. It's really understanding how things go together, because that's where, for me, the key to making more money is that I learned how to weld. I learned how to show people how to weld, and I learned how things go together. I learned the mathematics for stairs, all of it. And then I become a supervisor, and then I start doing detailed drawings, and I just applied myself. But if you have a passion for learning how things go together, and you like patting yourself on the back going, damn, I did a good job, then it's a good business to be in.
0: Chrissy, thanks so much. Good to hear from you. Have a nice evening. Yeah. Okay, thank you. Bye-bye. 512-836-0590. McDonald's says it's going to team up with Google, and it's going to try AI again at its drive-thrus. They did this a few years ago. It did not work out well, but now they are back with Google to develop and deploy a refreshed AI system that they can use for their drive-thrus and to be kind of an assistant for the managers at McDonald's locations.
1: I'm going to start with that latter part, being the assistant to the managers, where they're able to, I guess, through the technology, say, you gave an example earlier, the soda machine, we're low on this particular soda, and give an alert instead of waiting for a customer
0: yes.
1: to come up and say, there's none in there. I think on that part of it, it definitely will help the customer service experience.
0: I can see that.
1: Of it. Unfortunately, the trade-off is it's most definitely going to take jobs. When you just look at the drive-through part of it, that's someone who is no longer sitting there taking the orders. That's one less job at every single store.
0: Right.
1: So the technology and where it's going, it is going to be a battle for years and years to come, and it's going to be that trade-off where it can genuinely help, whether it's customer service in the medical field, and then that, yeah, unfortunately, that is going to come at the cost of some jobs.
0: One owner of a number of McDonald's franchises is quoted as saying, this system that they have with Google has processed over 1 million transactions at drive-thrus. 90% of the orders are completed without human escalations or interventions, and the system so far has been highly accurate, which is exactly what they want.
1: Right, because that's why they shut it down last time, because the accuracy was off.
0: Yeah, you'd like to see 100%. Every time the customer orders something, they get exactly what they ordered.
1: Yeah, well, that's not even possible in the human world.
0: No, it's not. 512-836-0590. One of the former attorneys who represented Ken Paxton in his impeachment trial is now endorsing James Tallarico, the Democrat challenger in that race for United States Senate. Dan Cogdell is the one who's making headlines today, Melinda, with this endorsement of Tallarico. He's got a podcast of his own, and he was interviewing Tallarico, and that's where he made the endorsement. And so now it's making headlines.
1: Well, and to me personally, this isn't much of a story. You have someone who they say is a registered Democrat, has voted Democrat for some time, and yeah, he also was an attorney for Paxton. Well, that was a job. How many times do you at your job serve someone that may have a different political leaning than
0: yes.
1: you probably don't know, but you still serve them? That's what it's all about. This was a job to take on and defend Paxton. He did his job, and now he's standing with how he feels politically. To me, this is not a non-story, but I know everything around Tallarico and Paxton is big headlines right now.
0: Yes, and it will remain so. The attorney, Cogdell, says Paxton has lost sight of his core mission of representing Texas citizens. When did you come to that conclusion? Because you gave him $6,400 in donations last year for campaigning. When did you come to the realization, Mr. Cogdell, that Paxton has lost sight of his core mission? And what was it?
1: I have a guess.
0: What was it?
1: Trump endorsing him.
0: Could be. Yes, indeed. But they don't delve into that in these stories or examine that. So we'll see how that all plays out. There was a poll that came out over the weekend, yesterday, in fact, from Qantas Polling. This is the first one I've seen since it became clear it would be Paxton against Tallarico. Mm-hmm. Paxton 45, Tallarico 42 in that poll.
1: I saw one poll before this that had Tallarico narrowly above Paxton.
0: Okay.
1: So that would reflect a little bit of a change.
0: Yes. They also, the same group was polling in the governor's race, Abbott versus Gina Hinojosa. Abbott 49, Hinojosa 41.
1: Oh, that's a little closer than I would have thought.
0: Yeah.
1: And probably a little closer than Abbott would like.
0: Yes, yes. Yeah, being a multi-term incumbent, mm-hmm. the high name ID, she has very low name ID. Mm-hmm. She was on the school board of AISD.
1: Right, I was like, that's the only reason I know her name.
0: Right. And for that lead to be 8%, Abbott's people probably thought, we need to see that a lot stronger than that.
1: Well, he has been more active in the last day on social, so I'd imagine that's going to keep going, being a part of it and pointing out the things that Texas has done or become since he's been governor.
0: Yes, 512-836-0590. 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
12: 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Man, the city's not doing nothing about it. I started out having 5 homeless encampment properties to clean out. I was hired to do. I'm at 12 right now. All these individuals that I meet in these homeless encampments, they're ducked in these camps that people from Wisconsin, North Carolina, New York, these people are coming out from the woodwork, man.
11: Wow.
12: 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There's no change whatsoever.
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12: exactly.
11: Yeah.
12: That's job security for them, and that's it.
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0: 5:45, here's Austin's on-time traffic. What's going on, Melinda?
1: Still seeing sluggish conditions out there, but also we have an injury collision reported east 290 westbound. This is going to be near George Bush Street. Injury wreck 183 southbound frontage road at 51st Street and a collision at Springdale and MLK Jr. Boulevard. I'm Melinda Brandt with Austin's on-time traffic.
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0: Hope you're having a great day. It is 5:46. Tiger is here producing. The Texas Medical Board says it has suspended the medical license of an Austin doctor. KVU has this story. This is Dr. Samuel Byunsung Lee, and they are suspending his license until further notice because he poses a continuing threat to public welfare.
1: Well, yeah, until we figure this out, yes, it should be suspended because he has been arrested and charged with manslaughter in Florida in connection with treating a patient. So, yeah, it's best to just put that all on hold, not let him see any patients until it is determined whether or not he did this.
0: He is charged by Florida officials with giving someone illicit drugs resulting in death. And that's all I could find on this. I looked at a lot of these stories here about the suspension, and I thought, well, what did he do in Florida? And that's the extent of what I could find.
1: Yeah, just the illicit controlled substances without medical safeguards in place. So I'm not saying, again, we don't know the exact story here, but maybe you prescribed fentanyl for something and you didn't do a dosage, or you can't go above this or this. I mean, something along that lines, and then the guy died.
0: Also in the news, some of the clubs on Red River Street here in Austin say they're being picked on. They think it's unfair that the Austin Fire Department and building inspectors showed up Friday night and visited a dozen of the clubs right there on Red River Street Friday night.
1: Well, one, I would say that's exactly what they're supposed to do. They're supposed to be checking in, making sure that you've got the right license, you've got the right safety protocols in place. That is their job. What was missing from this story to me is, well, why does Red River think they're being picked on? Is it because for so long they weren't getting these types of inspections and then somebody snapped their fingers and they're happening? Because,
0: mm-hmm.
1: Yeah, I mean, that is a good question. One, why would the city not do what they're supposed to do? And then why all of a sudden would they start back doing that? I really would have liked to have known more as to why they feel like they're being targeted, because that is a part of, I would think, every single business in the Austin area has to meet code.
0: Yes, yes. Particularly if you're inviting large numbers of people in to watch music or for dancing, there are rules on how many people can be in a building. And that's why the fire department goes in. Some of the businesses got citations. For what? It doesn't say in the story. How much are they being hit? It doesn't say. It just says they got citations, and they don't like it. They think they're being picked on.
1: Well, and it said that they felt singled out at a vulnerable time. I guess they did this when there were patrons in their establishment, and they felt maybe those patrons would take away and say, well, what is code here? What are they doing wrong? I'm not coming back. Maybe that's something that could be worked out, but I would imagine you would have to check at a time where there's business happening so you know that they're following the protocols. I mean, it's one thing to go after our business hours and everything looks great, but that may not be how they run the operation when there's actual people there.
0: Right. Friday night at midnight is the time to go check, because there is a limit as to how many people they're allowed to have in there, and the fire department wants to see, here's the peak time. Are they breaking the cap, the limit?
1: Right.
0: 512-836-0590. Texas did this a few months ago, where they tightened down the restrictions on what people can buy with their food stamps, restricting things like candy, soft drinks, etc. You remember that. Today it's being reported that more and more states are doing the same. They are moving to implement more restrictions on what people can buy with their food stamps, or some people call them SNAP benefits.
1: To me, this is common sense. I thought it was common sense when Texas did it. And I would imagine, and we're not talking about just so-called red states that are doing this. You're seeing it across a different political divide here. And I think it's because there's that common sense of it. If we try to start restricting sugar intake on this end, it can help us on the back end.
0: Yes.
1: When we're spending out all of this money, especially when it comes to fraud, when we're talking about healthcare, this is the smart way to go about it. If you can try to get as many people not having to go see a doctor, then you're not paying for that. It just is, it's a make simple common sense thing. And I think these other states, I guess they gave it a little bit of time for the states that were eager to get started immediately and said, okay, it's not as bad as what they were all screaming it was going to be.
0: Right. Seven states are in the process right now of putting in their new restrictions this year. Four more will introduce tighter rules next year. And some states are even taking another step. They are saying to grocery stores, convenience stores, anyone where food stamps are accepted, they're imposing some requirements on them. If you want to be in the program, you need to offer certain types of healthy foods in your store. There needs to be a section where people can get products that we believe will improve their health if they choose to buy those products with food stamps.
1: I'm not sure that I'm sold on that part of it, to tell a store what they should have on the shelves seems a little excessive to me. If they want to be a part of the program, then again, just using common sense, I think you would have to say, well, we have to have products that to sell to make it a part of it.
0: Yes.
1: So if they want to be a part, they'll have that. If they don't want to be a part, then they won't have the products there. I don't think you have to say you have to have such and such on your shelf, especially if that's not a big selling item. I'm thinking convenience store.
0: Right.
1: You know, there might be something that's not a big selling item at a convenience store, but they would be required to stock it and spend the money on it.
0: Yes. And then it ends up rotting and they have to throw it out. But the U.S. Department of Agriculture says they need to stock a minimum variety of food categories, including protein, grains, dairy, and produce. That would be any type of store that accepts food stamps. So that could be convenience stores. And that'll be interesting to see how that plays out. Do they go along with those new rules, or do they say, okay, we're out of the program? They're going to have to kind of run the numbers to see if it's worth it.
1: Well, I'd be curious to see how many people are using these benefits at a convenience store. What would they be losing out on? How much money is the convenience store or any of these stores getting? And would it offset the cost of putting stuff on a shelf that may sit forever?
0: Mm-hmm. One update for you. You may just now be joining us, and you may not have heard this earlier. This is on that murder trial in the Dallas area where 19-year-old Carmelo Anthony is on trial for stabbing to death a high school track athlete at a track meet in 2025. All of the testimony is over. The prosecution and the defense have stopped calling witnesses. The jury is being sequestered tonight, and the judge will keep them sequestered, meaning they'll be staying in a hotel until they come back with a verdict. They're not going home anymore, and the final arguments begin tomorrow.
1: Right. They were also told no online, no getting on your phone, talking to people about this. We will see. And I got to tell you, I didn't have this wrapped up in 4 days.
0: No, the defense did not put on much of a defense. They called a total of 6 witnesses. They did not put the teenager on the stand in his own defense.
1: Yeah, well, and the state only called 21 of the 35 witnesses that they had there. So I have to assume that they felt they had pretty much made their case. And then the defense, unfortunately, their witnesses didn't back up the defense they were trying to put on. So there wasn't much to do. And they probably said, let's get out of this as quickly as we can.
0: Yeah, I can't think of a single defense witness that bolstered the claim this was a self-defense stabbing in the heart.
1: No, in fact, most of them held up the state's allegations.
0: All right. We'll keep you up to date on this one as it moves through all of these phases. Thanks a lot for joining us. Have a terrific evening. You have a good one.
1: You too, Mark. Thank you.
0: Tiger, great job, sir. The news is coming up next.
13: Mark and Melinda.
1: It's funny how quickly things can become a part of the background. You know, a watch sitting on a dresser, a jewelry box tucked away in a closet, a few pieces that maybe you inherited from family that got packed up. Well, after a while, you don't even think about them anymore. Then one day you're cleaning, you're organizing, and you find them. 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
6: The world's most famous person at the world's most famous arena. I'm Lisa Lucera, Fox News. President Trump said to attend Game 3 of the NBA Finals at Madison Square Garden in about an hour and a half. He said last week New York Knicks owner James Dolan invited him to sit in his box. Security in and around the arena will be extra tight.
7: The NYPD, Secret Service, air marshals, and other federal law enforcement are all here. The NYPD is using drones to monitor the security perimeter, and fans attending tonight's game will not be allowed to bring bags. The Secret Service and NYPD also canceled tonight's watch party outside of MSG. Instead, there will be three watch parties at other city locations farther away from the arena.
6: Fox's Nate Foy at Madison Square Garden. Israel and Iran pausing strikes after a weekend of trading fire for the first time since they agreed to a ceasefire back in April.
26: Hezbollah was attacking Israeli civilians in northern Israel. Then Israel carried out strikes against Hezbollah's headquarters in Beirut Sunday morning. Iran responding by launching three waves of ballistic missiles into Israel, all shot down. Israel then launching strikes inside Iran, destroying surface-to-air missile sites, as well as a petrochemical plant used to make weapons.
6: Fox's Lucas Tomlinson at the White House. A federal judge has ruled the $100,000 fee on visa applicants for highly skilled workers is unconstitutional.
27: According to court records, last year there were about 3 to 6 years that these lasted. The H-1B program was created in 1990. The judge today writes, the substance and application of the $100,000 payment reveal that it is a tax regardless of what the payment is called.
6: Fox's David Spunt in Washington. 20 Democratic states, including California, sued to block the fee increase around the president, arguing the president exceeded his authority by imposing it. The chief prosecutor of the International Criminal Court, Karim Khan, has been suspended from his duties pending a final decision by an oversight body. 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
19: How are things in your world, Melinda?
1: Good. It was one of those mornings that always it brings a smile to my face. It was raining and sunshining at the same time this morning. It's just one of those things that, like, that is so odd.
25: Yeah, I got rain this afternoon coming in, too, from the house. So, yeah, it's kind of off and on, but it's nice. I like that gentle rain. I drove by the Hancock Golf Course, and it was raining pretty good. There's some poor guys out in the fairway, but I think they enjoyed getting cooled down a little bit from the heat.
19: I'm not going to complain about the rain.
25: No, I'm not either.
19: It's been a great spring. Mm-hmm. Thank you for joining us, Tigers, here producing. Let's start with the latest on the race for mayor in Los Angeles. Now they have a new outlook there, and city council member Nithya Raman has moved into second place ahead of Spencer Pratt, the TV star, and they need to count 17% of the votes to be finished.
25: Oh, Lord. This whole thing, Mark, to me, if I can jump in first, Mel. California, I know that's the beautiful thing about this country. States can run their elections how they want to. Some states go, you know, online or whatever, all mail-in or whatever. But it's ridiculous when you can't, when you take this long. And Spencer Pratt said, we're going to be waiting till July 6th when they all come in. That is ridiculous. And Melinda, I think you brought this up last week. That's a state that gives us so much high tech. And you go low tech in this case. So it is what it is. I do not agree with Donald Trump already saying fraud, stolen. I thought that was an embarrassing interview he tried to do with NBC this weekend. But no, if you have evidence, Mr. President, present it. But if not, not a good look by alleging things that really haven't happened yet.
1: I don't think this comes as a surprise to anyone that this seems to be the typical MO in California, where you've got Republicans, if they're running in the election are ahead. And then, lo and behold, when the count is finally all in, they fall to the bottom. Which brings up an interesting question. It is truly amazing that in the state of California, they count all the Republican votes first. And then they know exactly which ones are Republican. They count those first. And then they start to count the Democrat votes. It just simply is amazing that it works out that way every single time.
0: Just a coincidence.
1: Just a coincidence.
0: Yes, it is. Well, have either of you seen, of the votes that have been counted after the election day, how is this candidate, the city council member, Rahman, doing? Is she in first place among those votes?
1: No, she's in second, I believe.
0: Bass is still getting the most out of all these that have been counted in recent days?
1: Correct.
25: It's still amazing to me with her checkered past, especially with the Pacific Palisades fire, that they're going to elect her once again.
1: What's interesting is you've got Bass, who's already put Pratt to the side and is already running her campaign against, Rahman, I guess is her last name, against her, and just talking about how progressive she is and how she puts homeless tents near schools. And I'm like, seriously?
0: Yes.
1: That's the angle you want to take?
0: Took a lot of nerve, didn't it, for
1: yes.
0: her to come up with that. The View's Sunny Hostin says that she thinks it's great that California takes its time to count these votes.
10: I think if someone is taking their time to count the votes, I think if someone is looking at every single thing, because in California, it's the most populous state. We all know that. And they actually have signature verification. So they look at every single signature. And if those signatures do not match what they have on file, they then go back to the person and they say, was this you? And so it does take a long time to be right, to
1: why
10: do it
1: Florida-
10: well.
1: Well, and here's the thing for me. It doesn't bother me that they double check if that's what they're doing. Request that the mail-in ballots have to be in earlier so that they can start the double checking sooner. So you're not talking 6 weeks past an election before you're able to certify the results. It's not about the time that they take to do that. It's the time that they take after Election Day to do that.
0: And the drop boxes should be eliminated.
1: Mm-hmm.
0: 512-836-0590. Jeff is on KLBJ. Hello, Jeff. How are you this afternoon?
11: I'm doing great. How are you all?
0: Very well, Jeff. What are your thoughts?
11: My thoughts are that the proof that I need to see that it suggests that they are up to some shenanigans is just called math and statistics. It's been 10 years since I went to college, and probably been a couple more days than that for Ed. But come on, man, don't you remember statistics class? It's not possible to get 10, 20,000 vote batches at a time all for one candidate. That's a little ridiculous to me.
25: I don't know how they count them, Jeff. I'm not sure what their procedure is to count them.
11: Well, I know, the other night.
25: I was speaking. I know officials.
11: Oh, excuse me. Go ahead.
25: Officials from the Justice Department are there watching the count. I know that the Justice Department sent at least one person their count looking at the count.
1: To me, it's not about the count. It's about how the ballots come in.
11: Yes,
1: and when they come in.
11: That's what I was going to say. The ballots, the math. The cool thing about math is no matter who is using it, it works the same. And it's not about how they're counting the ballots. It's how they're getting batches that end up being 20,000 votes for one candidate. That's contrary to the math. It just doesn't work that way. I mean, I get how you feel about Trump, and that's all good. But the DOJ sitting there watching them, it doesn't mean that, you know, math works differently because somebody the DOJ is there.
0: Yeah, that one person that they sent from the DOJ is not going to find fraud, and they're looking in the wrong place if they're trying to find it.
1: Right. Again, it's not so much the counting. I don't think there's anything wrong with the counting. What comes into question is, we picked this up at some drop box. We just found it. And here's 500 ballots that need to be counted. Well, what was the chain of command there?
0: Jeff, thank you.
11: I hope they...
0: Yeah, Jeff, go ahead. What was your comment?
11: I was just going to say, I hope that they find enough to really put the put them on a monitor for 2028 because it's just ridiculous. How many times does California just need to keep counting until their candidates win before somebody says, man, this is strange, even if you hate Trump?
19: All right. Thank you, Jeff. Have a good afternoon. Join the conversation with us, 512-836-0590. KXAN is reporting that the Austin City Council wants to make it easier to get more trees and plants planted around the city of Austin. They say that we need more street trees, rain gardens, rain harvesting systems, permeable pavements, and vegetated medians in the city of Austin.
25: Don't you think if I wanted vegetated media, I would go do that now? If I wanted more, if I wanted rain gutters or whatever, Melinda, I'd do that myself. I know they say, oh, we'll have a lessening of permitting. Come on, man. Don't you have, you got about 100 more priorities in my book to run the city more efficiently than you do been doing, wasting your time on this. That's just my feeling. I like trees. I know you save your water, Melinda. That's wonderful. But that's an individual. If you want to do that, fine. You don't need the city wasting any time on this.
1: Well, and that was the part that was confusing to me. They're talking about the right-of-ways. Is that not the city's responsibility? But as I read this and they're saying, well, we need to streamline the process for people to do this, I feel like there's a disconnect in this story. If the right-of-way is for the city to do, plant your little heart out. Mm-hmm. Go for it. I mean, don't spend our money, but go for it. Otherwise, I don't know what that has to do with the licensing and getting the permit and the process for that. Those seem to be two separate things.
19: Ed, the city says they want to make neighborhoods safer and more walkable.
25: Yeah, Mark. I don't know how planting more trees makes it more walkable or more plants to make it more walkable. You know, you need to have some protections for the city. You need to have sidewalks to make it more walkable.
1: Well, I think what they're saying as far as walkable is it does provide shade. I mean, we all know you're walking down a street, you want to go to the side that has the shade when the sun's just blaring down. So it'd make it more walkable like that. It is laughable that they think that they're going to improve safety by any means.
25: Yeah, Melinda, I drive by the Hyde Park area every day to and from work. They got a lot of old trees there. They don't need to be planting over there in Hyde Park. Maybe some barren neighborhoods will be planting your hearts out, but why is this even an item on the agenda? This should be a natural deal. Do what you want to do. And if you want to plant in those mediums, if you're not disturbing traffic or people traversing, it's that old push, you know, they love, want you to be walking or on a bike.
19: All right, 512-836-0590. We'll work in more of your calls coming up just ahead. Great to have you on board with Mark, Melinda, and Ed.
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19: This is a lawsuit filed against Google in California. It's focused on a 36-year-old man in Florida, Jonathan Gavales. He upgraded to a Gemini 2.5 Pro. That's their AI chatbot from Google. And it talked to him. It convinced him on going on several real missions to try to find a body for the chatbot. And he was calling the chatbot his wife. All of this occurred over a 2-month period. And it ended at the end of the 2 months when
0: he couldn't find a humanoid body for the chatbot. Then the chatbot convinced him to take his own life and said, when the time comes, you will close your eyes in this world, and the very next thing you'll see in the next world is me, your wife, which was actually just the Gemini chatbot.
1: It's so bizarre when you think from his family's point of view, you know, everything was fine. We only noticed something when he separated from his wife, which I'm sure they probably chalked up to that. That's a difficult period that you're going through. So you won't be acting like yourself, but then they find him. His parents were the ones that found him. They're the ones that filed the suit. They found him.
0: Yeah, and it was the dad then who started going through his son's computer at home, and he found the transcript of all these conversations with Gemini chatbot, and he printed it out, and it was 2,000 pages of conversations. Rick is in Cedar Park. Welcome. How you doing?
2: I'm doing great. What a topic, you guys. Well, you guys can pick them.
0: Yeah, it's wild, isn't it?
2: But I'm just thinking the psychosis that's being created right now is nothing compared to the psychosis when they actually put that AI chatbot into an Austin Power Fembot, which they're working on right now as we speak. And that's not too far around the corner when you're going to have AI ability, but in a robot that's interactive with people. I can't imagine the psychosis that will create when they're actually physically there.
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0: Hope you're having a great day. It is 2:16. Thank you for joining us. Hello, Catherine. Welcome. How are you?
21: I'm good. I love you guys.
0: Thank you.
21: I'm wondering why no one is talking about those ballots that were found in a drop box that were burned. Those ballots were in a Long Beach drop box, and that's the area that Spencer is doing the best in. I've only read a few stories about that. Has anybody else heard anything about that?
1: All I know is that we reported on it when it happened, and my biggest question was, what happens? I don't feel like, I mean, you can't just say, hey, if you dropped your ballot out in this drop box, come vote again here, and then think that they're going to check if they had voted besides just doing that. It seems to me those ballots are just gone, not going to be counted, which doesn't seem right or fair.
21: That was a little suspicious to me. There was also an irregular activity in another polling place. It wasn't specified what that irregularity was, but it was also in Long Beach.
0: Well, and that incident with the drop boxes illustrates the fact that there is little to no security around the drop boxes. They say they monitor them, but it's not constant. They can't prevent someone from dropping a flammable liquid and a match in there.
1: Well, and I think part of Pratt's campaigning leading up to Election Day, he put out a photo of a drop box, and it had some homeless individual stuff piled all around it with the homeless individual camped out behind it. One, you could say intimidation. Nobody wants to go drop off their ballot at a place like that. I don't know how close they have all the drop-off boxes. But it goes to show that that's not a serious form of voting for something.
25: Long Beach doesn't vote in the mayor's race. They vote in the governor's race.
21: No,
25: they've got their own mayor. Long Beach, well, California has their own mayor.
21: That doesn't say that people who live other places didn't use that drop box.
25: Why would you use a drop box in Long Beach if you vote in Los Angeles?
21: If I work in Long Beach and I live in an area where Spencer lives and I could vote for Spencer, I might use that drop box.
25: Well, that would be silly if you did that because you'd be dropping it in the wrong town. That's like if I voted for the mayor of Austin and I put my ballot in a drop box in Round Rock. I'm just saying that, Catherine, because Long Beach has her own mayor primary.
21: Okay.
25: Yes, ma'am.
21: Okay.
25: It'll come into play, ma'am. That your scenario comes into play in the governor's race. It does. So.
19: All right, hey, Catherine. Thank you. If you need a mail-in ballot, put it in the mail. Otherwise, go vote at your precinct. Forget
25: Agreed.
19: These drop boxes.
25: Agreed, Mark. 100%.
19: Let's go to Jim in Georgetown on KLBJ. Hey, Jim, how are you this afternoon?
3: I'm doing well, thank you. It sounds like our view host, Sonny, was advocating voter ID with all of this investigation of signatures and verification, right?
1: One could say that, yes.
3: Okay, well, I just want to make sure that didn't get by everybody there.
19: Yeah, what else are your thoughts on the current state of things out there?
3: Oh, it's always been such a mess out there. I wish that somebody on this voter ID thing, I wish that somebody would produce these people who don't have an ID. You can't live in our society, you can't move, you can't buy anything, you can't have a bank account, you can't get on an airplane, you can't drive a car. Why do you get to vote without an ID? And then, you know, the Arizona plan, one vote, one day, one person, was a grand plan, and that failed colossally, and I can't figure it out.
19: All right, Jim, thanks. You have a good afternoon. 512-836-0590. Also in the news, more states are now starting to restrict what people can buy with their food stamps or their SNAP benefits. 11 states will have new restrictions either this year or next year, according to the New York Post.
1: Again, I think this is just the beginning of things starting to turn around, and it is needed. There was such complaints that this need to be at the state level. Well, now you got it. All these states that are signing on saying we can see the benefit of doing these types of restrictions.
25: I agree with that, Melinda, because I think you've got to have restrictions, and I have no problem with that. You're going to get people, force people on SNAP to get things that are healthy, that are good for themselves, good for their family, that are not frivolous, and brings an accountability to those people. So no problem with it at all.
19: Some of these states are also going to take another step and say, if you want to be on the food stamp program at your store, convenience store, or grocery store, you must have sections offering these types or categories of food in the healthy categories. Do you like that?
25: I don't like telling store owners what they should have and have not have, because they're in the business of selling product.
1: Yeah, if they can't sell it, you're going to force them to have it to pay for it, to have it there sitting on the shelf.
19: All right, 512-836-0590. In Houston, a 56-year-old father got a phone call. His son had been carjacked at a gas station. Somebody stole his truck this weekend. The father and a family friend sprang into action. They had GPS on the truck, and they were able to track down the truck. And they found it there in Houston. Same day, found it at a gas station, and it ended very, very badly.
1: Yeah, the father and the family friend went to confront. There was a chase. They followed them. During that chase, the bad guys shot and hit both of them.
25: Yeah.
1: But the father, that was a fatal shot.
25: I hate this because the dad was doing what many dads would do, because he acted quickly. It's Houston, Mel, your neck of the woods down there, Montgomery County in Houston. You know how quickly some of those stolen vehicles and end up at chop shops and you never see them again. So my heart goes out to this family. Sometimes it works the other way. Sometimes you get the bead on crooks and you confront them and you can hold them off till the cops get there. That's the good story. This is the bad story, where you're dealing with some, as the president would say, pretty bad hombres.
19: Yeah.
25: Took the turn and started to shoot.
19: One of the thieves was a man. The other was a woman. KHOU says both of the thieves, the carjackers, abandoned the stolen truck and started running. The 56-year-old father and his 24-year-old friend started chasing them on foot. And the 37-year-old carjacker turned around and opened fire, killed the 56-year-old, and then he shot the 24-year-old in the back as he tried to run away.
1: Yeah, this is one of those things that, you know, hindsight probably should have said, okay, we've got the truck, we've recovered it. But I can also see them wanting to have these people held accountable for what they did.
19: Yeah. All right. 512-836-0590. CBS News reports that the Trump administration says it's launching the largest ever effort to denaturalize U.S. citizens accused of fraud or other crimes. These are people who the government now believes lied in order to get permission to immigrate legally to the United States, or they have committed serious crimes after being granted their citizenship.
1: Can I first just say, what a misleading headline.
19: Yes.
1: Launches the largest ever effort to denaturalize. Why, it may be factually true. I was expecting to see hundreds, 17.
19: That's 17 individuals.
1: Now, this is something that is on the books, can be done, but it rarely is. I have zero problem with this. Listen, if you committed fraud, you lied to get your naturalization done, then it absolutely should be stripped from you. The other people that they're going for have been convicted of serious crimes, including crimes against children. I do think that that should be under consideration. I don't know that it's an automatically strip. I mean, for me, yes, absolutely, but I don't know if it's automatically, it should at least be heard in some kind of courtroom.
25: I agree with that because, you know, this is, we granted them the privilege of being citizens and they messed up. They violated the trust of the United States of America by committing a heinous crime. And I got no problems with this. I do have problems if they just round them up for a traffic ticket or something like that. It's got to be a biggie. It's got to be a felonious offense to me, Mark. To get them out of this country, which they should get out of the country because they violated our trust.
19: Yeah, all of these people are child sexual abuse.
25: Get them out.
19: Yeah. 512-836-0590. Mark, Melinda, and Ed, glad to have you with us on KLBJ.
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4: There were some projections that the city might have to withhold as much as $17 million in spending on social services. A lot of the assumptions and the modeling for the city budget going into 2027 has to do with this consolidation of our IT workforce. And then get this, the consolidation process, officials say the goal is natural attrition rather than layoffs. Well, that explains why it's going to take so long. We're just going to let people attrit, just let them leave on their own. Why is the city so unwilling to cut staff? Oracle just laid off 3,000 some people. And these big companies know sometimes you got to take drastic actions to right-size your business, to realize dollar savings. And you don't just wait till people quit on their own.
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7: Sandy, it says on the screen you're a teacher. Want to get your thoughts on this. There's a story in the Daily Mail about a high school teacher. She's a 10th grade English teacher, and she's quitting because of the technology. Well, she says these young minds are being destroyed by the technology. They're playing games. They're copying assignments using AI and ChatGPT, and they're not learning a thing, and she's so frustrated that she's actually leaving the profession as a result of it. Do you see some of the same things?
10: I happen to be an 11th grade English teacher, and absolutely. These kids, I can't even let, they'll ask, can I listen to music while I'm writing? No, because I've had children who have AI dictating to them through their headphones as they're writing a paper. So you can't trust them to do things online, you know, if you want to have them write their paper in a Google Doc, say. it's impossible to trust them because they can cheat. And I agree with her. That's what I mean also about the fact that they can't think because they're relying too heavily on these things to think for them. And I understand her frustration. My students have to write everything by hand. I have a student who used AI to write about her favorite place. Mm. What the heck? I mean, wow. If you can't write about yourself, ridiculous.
7: To be the devil's advocate in this conversation, Sandy, the AI is pushing our culture that direction where you don't have to think. You just have to ask the right questions in ChatGPT and you can get a job in this country. The technology is pushing us towards a lack of focus and mindless knowledge. These kids are only doing what the technology is pushing them towards, right?
8: You're right. I mean, it is really, really cut into critical thinking. I mean, you see it among adults, but especially among young kids when their minds are still forming and, you know, they got that sponge in their head and they're not using it properly.
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1: Stabbing death of a high school track athlete at a track meet in the Dallas area last year. Melinda, what's happening right now in that trial?
2: Well, I do believe there is something going on because on Saturday, prosecution rushed after calling 21 witnesses. The defense started theirs. The defense picked up again today with a few witnesses. However, right before the lunch break, there was a little meeting of the judge and all of the attorneys at the judge's bench lunch, which was then declared. They were supposed to resume at 12:30. However, at 2 o'clock, they were all still outside, with the exception of Carmelo's Anthony's parents were quickly escorted inside the courtroom shortly after one. Austin Metcalf's parents still were outside, and I'm seeing as of 3 minutes ago, after a two-hour delay, the court has resumed and the defense has rested. Now, I was believing that there was some kind of maybe let's make a deal now, because the defense did not do a very good job. They called a couple of young witnesses to the stand who, when prosecution cross-examined, they admitted that their stories had changed, or that they didn't see what they thought they had seen. Another person that they called to the stand was one of the officers that was there. And the story wasn't finished here, but they were asking him whether or not you could bring a knife to a location. And he testified that under Texas law, certain items are prohibited at special locations. He said, knives with blades under 5.5 inches are not illegal to have at a school stadium, but they are against school policy. So that didn't really help any at all. So far, I believe there's been about four, maybe five witnesses that the defense called, and none of them really did anything to bolster the defense. This was self-defense claim.
3: Yeah, I think this kid, first of all, he had no case. I think this was just a very malicious and violent act of murder. I think it was murder all the way. And I never, from the start, from what I read about this, there was no defense. We didn't get a bombshell that they had had a previous incident, or they did this, or the victim did anything to Carmelo Anthony. He did nothing to Carmelo Anthony except get out of our tent. And we talked about before, it's bad protocol getting somebody's tent. And if he might have pushed him, that's what they said, pushed him, and or do that again, I'll show you what's going to happen to you. And that's when he plunged the knife in his chest. And I read the graphic testimony this weekend, and apparently the jurors were just aghast. They saw the pictures. Mm-hmm. Mm-hmm. That knife went just boom right
2: well,
3: through.
2: Well, yeah, the medical examiner, yeah. It was straight to his heart.
3: Straight through the heart. Yeah, it's terrible. It is just an awful deal.
1: I thought it was a very strong point for the prosecution Friday, when more than one student who was in that tent said Anthony was asked 15 different times to leave.
3: Mm.
1: 15 times.
2: Well, and not only that, the strong testimony that went against the narrative before this trial started, that there was this big gang up on Carmelo Anthony. Even on the defense, one of the witnesses that they called to the stand, and again, I don't know what the defense was trying to do, but their whole thing around this witness was how distraught Anthony was afterwards. Okay, he could be distraught. Maybe he did not mean to kill him, but he did.
1: Yes,
2: that doesn't
1: did.
2: Mean if he's distraught, therefore it's self-defense.
1: No.
2: And they had other witnesses, the defense witnesses, that ended up saying, I don't think this was self-defense. So again, the defense was horrible. And they most likely, and this is going to sound cold-hearted, just wasted taxpayer dollars, because they probably could have had this resumed or figured out a long time ago without going to trial, without putting Metcalf's

0: parents through having to hear that very descriptive testimony and hearing the 911 calls, having to rehear those, seeing the tapes leading up to it, probably could have all been avoided.
1: All right, 512-836-0590.
2: And also, how much did people just lose with this, the GoFundMe, over $900,000 for the defense funds to try him?
0: But that was their own personal decision.
2: Mel, can you believe these attorneys who I think have done a terrible job? You got to think of something else, man. But how about some insanity or something? They're gonna get rich over this murder.
0: But here's the thing. Again, they chose to take the route of trying to play this up as racism being involved here, as to why he was even being charged in the first place. And again, his parents could have stepped at it any time and said, we don't think that that's the best defense for our son. Either you need to come up with something better or we're going to get someone else. But they stuck with that. They stuck with a self-defense, even though they knew they didn't have anything to prove that.
1: Yeah, they had very little, if anything, to go on. Nothing to work with. 512-836-0590. Out in Oregon, a resale/consignment company says it will reimburse a family who says its $200,000 Lego collection went missing from one of this company's stores there in Oregon.
0: This is a very strange story. So this guy had this collection. He went when the owners were one people, and then it changed owners, and all of a sudden, his whole collection just kind of disappeared. There's no money for him. And so the new owners, I guess, took up his case. It was like, yeah, we know your stuff isn't here. We don't know why you haven't been paid. Mm-hmm. And so the new owner started this whole campaign about this isn't fair. They were doing video things, and they really were calling out the parent company. And it just, the whole thing is crazy.
2: It's crazy. $200,000 Star Wars Lego collection, very valuable. And they hired this company, this store, to say, sell it for us. We don't know how to sell it. You've got the customers. You've got this. I'm not sure what the split was, 80-20 or 90-10. I know with a lot of ticket resellers, it's 90-10, something like that. But man, oh man, just poof, disappears. Where's our collection? We want it back. Where's our money? Mm-hmm. We want the money.
1: Yes.
2: None of the above.
1: Ben Schneider is a YouTuber known as Reckless Ben. He's now involved in this, trying to help this family get their Lego collection back or get their money.
3: Now, there's an overwhelming amount of support on the internet right now, and the best lawyers in the world are reaching out to me, so I'm about to hire some of the best lawyers, like, ever, and we're going to finally, hopefully, start solving all these mysteries of why these things are happening.
0: The claim is, I guess, the overhead company, the one that owns all of these, I guess think of it like a franchise, that they had all these little spots, is saying, yeah, we don't have anything to do with this. This has already been resolved. Y'all overpromised this guy how much his collection was worth. And it just seems to me like they would just say, here is the money. Let's just be done.
1: Yes, move on. Also in the news today, the Texas Tribune says one of the defense attorneys who represented Ken Paxton in Paxton's impeachment trial has now endorsed James Tallarico, the Democrat running for U.S. Senate.
0: To me, okay, he is, at least according to the story, is a registered Democrat. He votes Democrat. This seems to be in line with the way that he votes. I don't think it has anything to do. He saw money opportunity to represent Paxton, and he took it.
2: He did give Paxton $6,500 campaign. I think he gave Tallarico one. Probably a lot of people who try to cover themselves. I think it's pretty big. I'm not sure it's going to sway any voters, but he said he didn't want to see Ken Paxton just be a rubber stamp for Donald Trump, and he wants unity in the state. And Paxton sure is not a guy to unify the state. A lot of people say the same thing about Tallarico, but I thought it was very telling, and it's going to take people like this gentleman. It's going to take people like Rick Perry, Cornyn, other prominent Phil Graham, other Kay Bailey Hutchison, other former office holders in the Republican Party say, let's put a stop to this. This guy's an unseemly candidate, and we can't have him representing Texas.
1: And what are the odds that any of those people you just named will come forward and say that?
2: For Graham, Kay Bailey, Perry, possible. I really believe that.
1: 10%?
2: No. I would put it at probably 40% to 50%, because the dislike and the hate, because they all came out against Paxton in the primary, and some stronger than others, including former Governor Perry.
0: Well, I would just ask, what good did it do them in the primary? Is it going to make a difference this go round?
2: MAGA came out, and the president said, vote for Paxton, and the underlings came out in force.
1: Dan Cogdell is the attorney. He says that Paxton has lost sight of his core mission, which is to represent the people of Texas. 512-836-0590 to join the conversation. It is 242 now. 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
7: The caller's right. 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To the larger point that you were making about what happened several months ago and where we are today, I'm going to go back to something I said a moment ago. I think the Iranians, you can't believe anything that they're saying. I think they were still going to reconstitute if they didn't have some ability to keep the nukes going. They were going to keep after it. And I think this was an opportunity to take out that capability, hopefully, once and for all. And even putting the nukes aside, that they have the capability to shut down global commerce to the extent that they are in terms of energy and all the other products that flow through the Strait of Hormuz. Even that's a situation that is untenable from the United States standpoint, not to mention all the other ways that they were funding terrorism all around the world.
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1: Doctors in California did research on 460,000 teenagers over a number of years, and specifically were seeing the outcome of those who smoked marijuana. And the doctors say they're very, very alarmed at the percentage that ended up with psychotic disorders, such as schizophrenia and bipolar disorder. Now, they emphasize not every teenager is going to end up with these psychotic disorders, but they said an alarming percentage are ending up with these psychotic disorders, and they said they're concerned that the public may have been led to believe that marijuana is totally harmless, it's organic, and it's really not that harmful.
0: Well, yeah, when you think about how many cities or states have gone ahead and legalized marijuana, it was based on how is it any different than alcohol? Why shouldn't people be allowed to smoke marijuana? But the potency seems to have changed over the
1: years. Yes, it's much stronger. Let's go to Raymond.
11: I thought that this topic of marijuana was right up my alley this morning, because I'm 34 and I started smoking weed when I was 14, and I just recently have gotten to the point where my life is stable enough that I felt like I could get off of marijuana. And the weed is way stronger. It does come with psychological withdrawals. For about the first week that I was quitting, I'd get home from work and I'd just cry because my brain just didn't feel right. But I just wanted to call in to say that if there are people out there listening right now that have a heavy dependency on THC, you can get off of it. It is uncomfortable. The studies that they did in the 90s and early 2000s, by the time I found them as an adult, I was very much in agreement with them. I was like, oh yeah, if you start smoking weed too young, it causes this psychological dependency. If you're not talking to your parents about why you're depressed and you have such a young, malleable brain, your brain very quickly decides like, oh, this is just how I handle my issues.
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1: The 29-year-old Florida man accused of starting the fire that ultimately burned into the Palisades devastating fire is now on trial in Los Angeles. Arguments got underway today.
2: I think they caught me about this. He's 5 years in prison if convicted.
0: Yeah, that's hard.
2: Did I read that right?
0: Yeah.
2: That is incredible. All the damage, the death.
1: 12 people died.
2: Yes, 12 people died.
1: $20 billion in damages.
2: And those are the charges? It seems like they would be far, far more severe than that. Yeah, and here we go again. It's taken so long to rebuild homes out there in Pacific Palisades. It's taken, I guess, the same amount of time to put him on trial. I don't get it. I've make it quick, get this day in court. He can plead his case. Let's move on. But 5 years doesn't seem very much to me.
0: Well, because they're only going after causing the wildfire.
2: Yeah.
0: They're only going after the fire portion of this, which is curious why they wouldn't tack on everything else, the results of his actions, all of the burnt properties, the people that were killed. That should be a part of it, but it's not.
1: Yeah, they believe that he started a fire on January 1st. Somehow it got into the root system of some vegetation in the area and smoldered underground for several days and then really rapidly spread and really burst on the scene on January 7th.
2: I'm sure his attorneys will say he's a scapegoat. That prove it. Prove it that this happened. Prove it that that was the causation of this.
1: All right, 512-836-0590. PepsiCo is now using fully automated delivery vans, medium-duty box trucks, to take their products from warehouses to general stores, Walmarts, Dollar General stores, convenience stores. That's how they're getting their products out in these areas. They're starting off with 35 of these in Arizona. They have a few operating in Texas. And remember, these are completely driverless. There is no human being on board.
0: Yeah, they said you can look in the truck and you see a little steering wheel moving itself as it goes down. But they say after doing this, like as a pilot run, that they saw 99% on-time delivery rates. I would just be curious, though, how does that compare to the human drivers? Because we're not told that information. I mean, were they, like, not good at all? Were they close?
1: Mm-hmm.
0: I can see that this is something, and the story alluded to it, that the company expects that this will be the way that they go. And what do you do with the current drivers? Mm-hmm. They're suggesting maybe we move them into a different position. But you can only do that with so many. So this may be one of those areas where AI will take over and those will be jobs that will be humans without.
1: Yes.
2: It's fascinating to me. And the numbers don't lie. They're that efficient, Mel, and they're not paying. They're not paying anything. They're paying for the technology, of course. But my crime mind kept on thinking, wait a minute. What if they're stopped at a light and robbers come in and break out the windows and try to steal all the tater chips? How do they combat that without a human in the car with situations? How do they
0: well,
2: do that?
0: Well, the good news would be there wouldn't be a human that was hurt.
2: That's right.
0: During that.
2: But they'd lose a lot
0: but
2: of
0: I don't
2: chips.
0: Know if the system locks up everything automatically, if it just goes into a car turns off and alerts the police. I don't know. That would be an interesting aspect of that kind of technology for anything.
1: They are starting this in Arizona because Arizona has very few restrictions on autonomous vehicles. They Arizona welcomes it. They want it. And this is a place where a lot of this stuff is being tested out.
0: But Arizona is actually a good place to test it out because their whole state pretty much is set up in a grid. So all the roads go east, west, or northwest. Like, it's a grid, so it's easy to navigate.
1: Okay.
0: At least the parts of Arizona where I have been, the whole area is set up that way. So it's easy to navigate compared to maybe other states.
1: Is that where, Phoenix that you're talking
0: about? The Phoenix area, okay. Outside the Phoenix area. Yes.
2: Another factor at play here is I used to drive a truck from my father's wholesale tobacco business. I would deliver cigar, candy, sundries to grocery stores and mom-and-pop stores. I'd have to loan it myself and take it in. They get to the grocery store, and the grocery store guys obviously have to go out
0: and unload.
2: So just a little factor in that, too.
1: Well, they may have robots walk out there and unload.
0: They may have robots sitting in the back with the chips, and then they just say,
1: yes,
2: I am the Dorito robot.
1: Let's go to Andy on 183 regarding the fire out in the L.A. area. Andy, good afternoon. You're on KLBJ.
13: Hey, good afternoon. Hey, I don't know how there aren't some serious questions about how the fire department could release the site if it's still smoldering like that. They share in this responsibility here, in my opinion. The city does. They dispatched to put a fire out. They didn't put it out.
1: And apparently,
13: and several days later, you know, I mean, several days. I mean, it had to still be smoldering. There had to be smoke. There had to be fire signals that said, "Hey, man, this fire ain't out."
2: Yeah, I don't know. I don't know, Andy, but. That's a great question.
1: They have the obligation to stay there until, in their professional judgment, it is out and is not coming back.
13: I mean, you got to have oxygen to have a fire. If you don't have oxygen, it won't burn. If it's burning, it's going to create smoke, even if it's just smoldering. So there had to be fire signal there, or they would not have had a fire. So I just feel like he is a little bit of a scapegoat because the damage was done. But, I mean, they were there 3 days, 4 days before putting it out, and they left.
1: Yeah, 6 days.
13: Yeah, 6 days.
1: Yeah. Now,
13: 6 days. That means that thing was smoking for 6 days.
1: All right, Andy, thanks. Appreciate it. 512-836-0590. Let's go to Fred in Round Rock at 253. Mark, Melinda, and Ed. Hello, Fred. How are you?
14: Hey, guys. Doing wonderful. Great topic. I didn't realize I've contracted with PepsiCo for a number of years. I didn't realize they were using the autonomous trucks, but they have gone into auto. I've been in their warehouses where they have the autonomous forklifts that are taking product that's just been made. They put them in the warehouse. I've seen them load and unload semi-trucks with these autonomous forklifts. And it's it's a little weird when you're in a warehouse and you're used to seeing, 30 or 40 forklifts with guys on them. And all of a sudden they come by and there's nobody on them. All their stacks are beautiful and nice and repeatable. They don't take breaks. PepsiCo's figured out that there is a huge cost savings on this. Otherwise, they wouldn't have this kind of investment. But I'm sure that many other manufacturers, in fact, I know they are going this way also to see what can they do to help their process. Because it's, profit is the name of the game. They got to figure out some way to reduce costs.
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18: Recently, some metal rails and loops were installed by someone on a nearly dozen planter boxes near 6th Street and Brazos. Downtown Austin Alliance says it had no part in the installation. It is also curious as to who added the deterrence, if you will, to keep the homeless away.
19: You know, I don't know if it's just homeless. I mean, they also kind of look like those things that people would put up to stop people with skateboards from, you know, grinding up the sides of planter boxes with their tricks and whatnot.
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19: But I would think that this would be fairly easy to track down, or at least get an idea. There's surveillance cameras all over downtown Austin.
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33: To follow up on what happened last fall with the 12-day war, and their capabilities were degraded dramatically, but not completely. I think you step back, look at the broader picture, that there are points in time in history when you got to move and you got to take the opportunity as it presents itself. And if this is an opportunity to get rid of that nuclear threat, the terroristic threat, and so forth, once and for all, I mean, that's got to be the hope. Is there still going to be some elements out there in days ahead? Probably so. How do you kill this regime that they don't sign up for capitulation or surrender or submission? That's not in their vocabulary unless they're dead. So that's what we're up against. But still, I think there's points in time in our history when you got to say, we got to do something. We, the leader of the free world, this country has got to step in and make it happen. And I think that's what we're doing now.
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36: Security
3: tight for Game 3. I'm Lee Silicera, Fox News. 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